0: Welcome to issue 660 of Comic Cast. I'm Michael Carroll alongside Jong Lee. Jong, how are you?
1: I'm doing well, my man. How are you? Actually, it's very hectic. My daughter

0: them milestones, but it's been very chaotic, meeting the teachers, orientations, and whatnot.
1: How's Teresa and you handling all this change?
0: Oh, very tiring, very tiring.
1: Okay, well, that's good. Well, hopefully you can rest maybe a little bit at some point.
0: Maybe not as tired as Renera, but, you know, tired.
1: Well, yeah, very tired. I don't know if our guest is as tired as you are, Jong, but we have a guest today that is joining
2: probably
1: us.
2: Probably not.
1: Yeah, probably not. Okay. That voice you hear is Melody McCune of MovieWeb. Melody, like I mentioned to you briefly before we started recording, it's been a while since you've been on the podcast, and that's mainly my fault, but, you know, it's been a while.
2: Yeah, I want to say it's been almost 2 years.
1: Has it really?
2: God. Something like that. Yeah.
1: My bad.
2: Yeah, but I think it was late 2024.
1: Oh, because it was, I feel like it was like Rings of Power or something like that, wasn't it?
2: Maybe it was the Penguin.
1: Oh, you're right. I think that's right. Wow. Well, it's been a while. It's been a long time.
2: No.
1: So for folks that may not know you or did not hear you way back when, Melody, what do you do on the internet?
2: Well, on the internet, I'm a freelance writer and editor, formerly the managing editor of Geek Girl Authority, which is no more, RIP. So now I write for MovieWeb, Men's Journal, Telltale TV, Sideshow Collectibles, and Eulalie Magazine. And it's been fun. I mostly just write about Game of Thrones. So
1: perfect.
2: It's amazing.
1: Perfect. It's perfect for today's discussion because we're going to be focusing on the House of the Dragon season 3 finally came to a close, and we'll be focusing in on that. We haven't gotten to talk about it much because there's been a lot of stuff happening. So excited to have you on today, Melody, to talk about that. Before we get to anything else, let me just say, wherever you're listening to this podcast right now, if you could leave us a rating or a review, that would help us continue to grow. So House of the Dragon wrapped up this past weekend. Jong, I'll start with you. What did you think, just top level thoughts of either the season finale or the season as a whole, top level thoughts, and then we'll kind of dive into spoilers from there. But what did you think of the closeout to season 3?
0: You know, as the show is nearing its end, with the fourth season being the final season in a few years here, this is a very, very different show than Game of Thrones. I do feel like there's a lot of very subtle differences. I mean, everything looks Game of Thronesy, but I think it's finally starting to separate itself from Game of Thrones, the show, and completely different than Knights. What am I forgetting here?
1: Knight of the Seven Kingdoms.
0: Knight of the Seven Kingdoms. That one's completely different. But this one, as the finale was kind of playing out, I took it back and I said, you know, the season and the series is kind of like poetry. And even with the music, with the very low track, instrumental in the background, probably, I think they do it from start of the episode throughout. It feels like. Mm-hmm. And I feel like this is more poetry than anything else. And it kind of plays out that way with some of the deaths and some of the ascensions and all that kind of stuff that kind of plays out through the season. And by the end of episode 8 of this season, I just kind of sat back. I was like, you know what? This show is actually really, really good. And the season itself, they did almost a masterful job of kind of laying the groundwork for one season 4 and kind of playing with, like I said, the poetry of the season and Rhaenyra and all the other characters that are involved in the season. So, I think I'm finally kind of coming around to it being a pretty good show. Season 2 was kind of very, very bumpy. Mm-hmm. I thoroughly enjoyed this season.
1: Feel like they found their groove sort of this season?
0: Yeah, a little bit. And I don't know if like the season was intentionally to be played that way, and it almost feels like that. And start of the season was really strong, and the end of the season was really strong as well.
1: Yeah, we started off with the Battle of the Gullet, and then we had the fall of Tumbleton by the end of it. Melody, what about you? What have you thought, like top-level thoughts about this season? How did you feel about it as it came to a close this past Sunday?
2: Well, I think going into the season, I think the bar was kind of in hell. because so my expectations were pretty low. As

0: As a book reader, I've kind of divorced myself of the notion that this is a faithful adaptation. And that's okay. I just want them to make choices that make sense. And I think knowing that the first two episodes of the season were actually supposed to be the last two of season two kind of put things into perspective. I do, yeah, season three, a lot better, I think. Still some choices that kind of had me scratching my head now and then, but I think that the finale especially was a really strong closer. And that cliffhanger was a really great way to set up the fourth and final season.
1: Yeah, I'm kind of in the same boat as both of you on this, because I felt like season three has been a strong season so far. Not perfect. It has some elements that I didn't love, but I thought it stuck the landing for the most part in this last one. I really enjoyed where it ended up. Just jumping into spoiler territory now, because and then of course full spoilers ahead if you haven't watched the season finale. Skip ahead or skip the rest of this issue, because that's all we're talking about. Rhaenyra's ascension, basically, in this episode of choosing the violent path, the Daemon path, if you will, was interesting. Not only just with her choices, as we see her send off Missaria, as we see her do different things, kill the High Septon and all that, but the choices that she makes and the visual that she makes, the fit that she had in this episode, loved it. I know it's supposed to be bad. But at the same time, the fit was sick with the chainmail over with the crown. Like, that was cool. Like, I can't lie. Even though I'm not supposed to be rooting for you at this point because you're making bad choices, it's still pretty cool. But the change of Rhaenyra by the end of it, I thought was really interesting and makes sense. But it's a sad make sense for me because of, like, what it could have been had she had maybe different things happen for her. What did you think, Jong, about Rhaenyra's change by the end of the season?
2: I mean, I don't think it was much. I don't think she deviated too much away from who she was. Mm-hmm. This has been in her this entire time, and yeah, maybe she showed restraint. But and I was talking to my wife about this. Like, I don't know if she's very likable, and I know, I don't know if we're supposed. I know she's like the main supposed protagonist of this whole thing, but this show does a good job of graying and muddying everyone. Mm-hmm. Like, there's the parts of Alicent that, especially in this season, where she gets kind of knocked down a peg, like where you're supposed to, as a viewer, feel a little bit more sympathetic towards her and kind of, oh, maybe she got done wrong, but then you forget of everything that happened leading up to this season with her. So, like, almost everybody in this show is very black and white, which very gray, which I think that kind of speaks true to a lot of people, where, you know, we have our good choices and our bad choices, and there's pivotal moments in this show where she either makes a good one or a good decision or a bad decision. And who's to say she made a good decision at the end of the season? Cause, you know, leading up to this whole entire thing where it was just, I mean, it was kind of played almost perfectly, and to where she got forced to be put in this position, and the end result, I mean, I guess is what she wanted. I don't know if you ever saw Ulf doing that.
1: No, yeah.
2: If he wasn't, you know, if he was still drunk and hungover and on the toilet, that the ending plays out a little differently, but. Yeah, I don't fault her for the decisions that she made, but it doesn't surprise me that she went to this direction.
1: Yeah, she's been craving that legitimacy, right? So it's been something for her. What about you, Melody? What did you think about Rhaenyra's choices and then what she becomes by the end of it?
0: Just on a materialistic level, I loved her eye makeup.
1: Yeah.
0: Whenever she's giving the speech, like, she looks very alien-like, which I feel... I mean, she's had this struggle with legitimacy the whole season. Mm-hmm. You know, she has Daemon whispering in her ear that they're not humans, they're gods. And then Mysaria whispering in the other ear, oh, you know, you really need to think about the people. You need to be like Viserys the Peaceful. So she's sort of had this like devil angel on her shoulder thing happening. And trying to figure out who she wants to be. And it was very interesting to see her lean into Damon's way of thinking. I mean, I think the show did a good job this season kind of actually starting all the way back in season two, like exploring this like religious fanaticism with Rhaenyra and kind of planting those seeds and the whole Targaryen superiority complex, because mm-hmm. they do think that they're better than everybody else because they have dragons. So I thought that was a really interesting thing to explore. And honestly, she feels closer to her book counterpart now than she ever has, which is really cool. Like I'm excited to see her fall from grace, as it were, in season four, because this is not a happy story. Nobody really gets a happy ending. But I think that Emma Darcy, like they really, really capture Rhaenyra's paranoia so beautifully. Like that whole, I had secondhand embarrassment watching Rhaenyra tell the small folk about the prophecy. Because it's like, especially when she starts calling herself the prince that was promised in High Valyrian. It's like, girl, nobody knows what you're talking about. Like, you just sound like a loon. And I think that the way that's shot and the way that was acted, I think that they do a really good job of making you feel that cringe. Mm-hmm. You're like, oh, girl, what are you doing? Mm-hmm. But yeah, I really liked her darker turn in this episode for sure.
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0: Now, I do have to say that I think in that moment when she is talking High Valyrian, I think I almost, it felt like she was trying to convince herself that she was the prince that was promised.
1: Yeah, I see that.
0: Yeah, she was like sitting up there trying to make sure, like this entire time she's trying to question her validity and whatnot. Everyone is questioning her validity, and I think she was just sitting up there trying to maybe even convince herself.
1: Yeah, I see that for sure. And especially after learning that Aegon is alive and his dragon's alive, and everybody sees that as some sort of miracle. Mm-hmm. So I can definitely see her going, yeah, I am the prince that was promised. You know, this, the gods have given me my destiny, and this is what I'm meant to do.
2: It feels like she's grasping at anything at that point to give her legitimacy, especially with the High Septon not willing to do the thing to like make her have that moment of being legitimized, right? Like, it just feels like she's grasping at anything, and the little card she has is the prince that was promised aspect. But then, like you said, Melody, ain't nobody know but what she's talking about. Like, what is happening right now? I think visually it's all stunning, especially because of the way the armor looks, the headpiece, the, like you said, the eye makeup. It felt very much, I think, as others have pointed out, like a Darth Vader type Sith type moment for her. Mm-hmm. And it also, like, to intertwine that with what was happening over at Tumbleton and different aspects, I thought it really like nailed the moment. And I really appreciated what they were doing with Rhaenyra. Even though, like, for me, I feel, you know, a bit of sadness because it's like, I know she could do things differently, but I don't know that she ever got the support to do things differently, because no one ever fully believed in her because of, you know, whether it's being a woman, whether it's questions about who actually was chosen to rule after Viserys. Like, all these different elements were working against her. And as you mentioned, people were in her ear talking to her, and now she's pursuing this path, but it's like, man, it could have been such a different path had things turned out a different way. Of course, that would probably be less interesting, but still, it's like a bit of sadness of, oh, you could have been, it's me basically being Obi-Wan, you could have been the chosen one, you know, that kind of thing.
0: Yeah, and with, what's his name, with Joffrey, and he's getting his first big look of a queen / king and how they're running things, and she's literally telling him, like, this is what I told your brother and whatnot, and, you know, this version of Rhaenyra explaining to her son how everything should be, or everything how should have been run, is quite the stark difference between what she did with Jace and with Joffrey. And one quick thing about her costume, and again, and this is a quote from Emma Darcy. I'll paraphrase this part. What should like a fascist machine, someone that's a part of a big fascist machine, look like? And so they kind of put this costume together, and I think a lot of people like you two were talking about her eyes, and I think what they wanted to do is kind of make her more masculine. And so it goes on to say, with makeup designer Amanda Knight, we had a conversation about wanting to do something with makeup to make sure that it met the size of the costume image, but again, wanting to make whatever that was kind of deriving from more of a masculine visual source. So something that feels more like war paint, say, than something more aesthetic. So that was kind of like what they were going for. And I think they nailed it, like you two were saying. They nailed the image of everything. And yeah, she looks a lot more fierce than she did in the other two. And yeah, and more masculine is a good way to do it. Like, she covers her entire face or entire head with chain link, and kind of makes her eyes a little bigger with the quote war paint. So yeah, I think they nailed it.
2: Did she saw the tap, the, what is it, Helena was making that, or threading that, sewing that tapestry or whatever, she saw that after the fact of getting all dressed up in garb. So now it's like, it's interesting now, like, just realizing it to myself about the eye makeup almost feeling like blood in a lot of ways, and how it reflects the tapestry that we see at the end of it. So it visually, and I don't know if Rhaenyra makes that same thought when she sees the tapestry at the end, but it's interesting how that visual storytelling played out.
1: I kind of took it as like because she doesn't really pay attention to the tapestry when right. they have their earlier interaction in the episode, before she started force feeding Helena.
2: Yeah.
1: But it was after Helena fell and she's looking at it, you know, she's sitting on the Iron Throne, blood's pouring out of her eyes. If I recall, there's like fire kind of surrounding the throne. Mm-hmm. And we see like dragons and people, lots of destruction. And it was interesting watching her face before she ultimately puts that down and then closes the windows. And I kind of interpret it as she sees this image of doom basically telling her that she's going to fail. But she's choosing to just ignore it and keep going.
2: That's a good read on it. I didn't think about that, but yeah, that's a good read on it.
0: Yeah, but and the other thing is like she's been knitting this thing since the beginning of the season. And yeah. one of the failings of Rhaenyra is the control of things that are right in front of her. It's just like she just can't seem to, she may have the throne, but she can't like get a hold of anything that is in arm's length. She can't even control, you know, she in the end, she gave in to Daemon. She can't control Daemon. Mm-hmm. She, Corlys, her hand is, basically AWOL. it's just these things that are in front of her, like tragically her two older sons. Jace is a good example of him just doing whatever he wanted. So the guy that was serving directly, like the I forget his title, but like the Queensguard, mm-hmm. he can't be controlled by Rhaenyra either. Like he listened to Jace.
2: Oh yeah,
0: and
2: the one.
0: So
2: yeah.
0: Like everything that's within her grasp of control, like even the people of King's Landing, they're all like kind of mutinying against her, or some of them are. Ulf. Like the Lord that she knighted. So like all these people, like hell, the other guy, I forget his name. She can't control any of them. Mm-hmm. And so, for this to kind of happen directly under her eyes and watching, and Helena was literally knitting this thing since the very beginning of her capture. Like like I said earlier, it's poetic. I think it's just, she just can't seem to get a grasp of her kingdom.
1: Yeah, I agree. I think she was always kind of on the back foot to start.
2: Yeah.
1: Because I was rewatching the show recently, and all the way back in season one, I forget the episode, but it was early on, Rhaenys tells Rhaenyra that men, I could be paraphrasing, but men would sooner put the realm to the torch than see a woman rule. Mm-hmm. So right out of the, I mean, and of course, we know Rhaenys was passed over to be queen. So I think right out of the gate, she always had a disadvantage. And Aegon was always going to have more support because he's a man. And then on top of that, she's a queen during war. You know, Viserys was able to keep the peace because it was peaceful. Mm-hmm. So she's coming in during a war. The realm is torn. Nobody's listening to her. There are still people who think she shouldn't be queen because she's a woman. She just has all these elements working against her. And, you know, earlier in the season, Alicent tells her that the crown will change her. That she, you know, she's going to do things that go against her character. And Rhaenyra's like, oh no, that, you know, I'm still going to be me. And lo and behold, it does change her. But I think that she's realizing that she has to take drastic measures to hold on to the crown. I don't know if it's about so much about restoring order anymore as it's just about control, because she feels like she has no control. Mm-hmm. I do find it interesting that she orders Allen to kill the High Septon. Like earlier in Targaryen history, you know, Maegor the Cruel, he waged a war against the faith and it did not turn well for him. It did not turn out well for him. So it feels like history is repeating itself here. Also, you know, never go against the people's dominant religion. And I feel like once that gets out, that she killed the High Septon, that that's just one more deck stacked against her.
2: Yeah, why do y'all think she had him, Alan, do that?
0: I mean, the easy answer is to keep her hands clean.
2: Right, right.
1: Yeah, for sure. I feel like Alan is so, he's so dutiful and he's so devoted to doing his job. And, you know, he was very reluctant to be her hand out of the gate, but it seems like he's enjoying his role. Like he has purpose and he's really enjoying that. And Corliss kind of broke off and did his own thing. So I wonder if there's a part of him that's really eager to prove himself. And Rhaenyra has him do this so that he can prove himself, because she feels like her circle of trust is just getting smaller and smaller. You know, she sends Mysyri away because she can't trust her. She doesn't know that Alicent failed to kill Aemond. Mm-hmm. So I think that maybe there is an element of, do this for me. I want to see if you can do this for me. I want to see who I can really trust. But then, you know, you see Alan's face right after he does it. Like, oh, I regret doing this. Mm-hmm. So I think that, yeah, I think maybe there's an element of just wanting him. He wants to prove himself, but then he takes it too far.
2: 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Coming up, we continue our discussion about House of the Dragon Season 3. The season finale, of course, was this past Sunday. It's all about that the rest of the way. 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
8: Danny, what's going on with you and the Met Museum in New York?
9: Well, it's complicated.
8: Tell me anyway.
9: They've had this collection of guns from the 1500s on display for a long time.
8: Christopher Columbus and Ferdinand Magellan and Henry VIII were alive in the 1500s.
9: That collection has been on loan to the museum for a long time, and now the family who owns it has decided to sell it.
8: Are you going to bid on it?
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8: Why not?
9: I already bought it.
8: Are we going up there to pick it up?
9: As soon as you call the airlines.
8: Danny, this sounds like it could be exciting.
9: Clara, this is definitely exciting.

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1: 514-785. 800-451-4785. That's 800-451-4785.
2: Jaguar skills.
3: I do want to mention that I don't love the little triangle that they've tried to set up between the two of them and Bayla. Only because
4: I don't either.
3: I just feel like it's forced right now. Like it just kind of, the scene between Alan and Bayla just felt forced because it was like, I didn't read that at all. Plus Jace still died. Like it feels like it hadn't been that long since Jace died. And it just feels like an excuse to have like this little love triangle and to put some sort of division between the brothers when the division's probably already with Rhaenyra doing what she's doing and going, because it does feel like Adam will question things more than what Alan is doing right now. So it feels like an underdeveloped thing that they threw in that could have been cut out, because I don't sense any chemistry. I don't sense any, like, look, I just didn't get any sort of vibe. Bayla and Adam, I did a little bit, but it was still so early on. It was like we've only had a couple of scenes with them together. So it felt weird and just out of left field to me.
5: Didn't it feel, and I'm not saying like this is the intention, maybe it is, but didn't it feel like they made Bayla a little, like a gold digger where first she was promised to Jace, who is in line to take the Iron Throne once, you know, and then he moves on to Alan, which was promised after the sea snake Corlys passes away, like he's in line for that. And so you're kind of like, and then, like you said, Adam, you know, feels like she has the most chemistry with, and it almost feels like he likes her, but she may not reciprocate back because, you know, she wants some kind of throne, some kind of peace. So from that perspective, I don't like you were saying, like, I don't like it. I think she's a good character without wanting to chase a seat. And, I'm with you. It just felt weird.
4: Yeah. I agree. I mean, she has way more chemistry with Adam, I think. Yeah, the scene between her and Alan was just, it was just very strange. In the book, she's very flirtatious. Like, Bayla is kind of the rebel of the two twins, and Rhaena is very, like, straight-laced and, like, by the book. Mm. And so I have no problem exploring the fact that, you know, she gets very flirty with guys, but I feel like we should have maybe built that in a little earlier instead of the third season.
3: Right.
4: Or shown that she's a little more rebellious and little, you know, like her dragon is very punk rock looking. I love her dragon design. But I feel like they don't really know what to do with Bayla. But if we were going to see that she's a bit of a rebel, that should have been established earlier in the show. Because right now she just kind of, it just kind of feels like she's there.
3: Yeah.
4: And she's such a cool character in the book. I feel like there's so much more they could be doing with her.
3: And with Rhaena back, like it feels like you could do more, like spend more time with that relationship rather than, because like you said, having Bayla be this now just feels too late in the game. Like if this was something for Bayla, this should have been established a long time ago, and I never read that with her character until now. And it just comes out of left field. And with so many other things happening, it feels like a disservice to the character to just kind of throw it in like they did. I would much rather have it be Adam and Alan, you know, discussing or dealing with the issues that now present themselves when they deal with Rhaenyra, and Bayla and Rhaena working together or seemingly being on the same page. Like Bayla kind of goes up for her and she gets a face grab by Rhaenyra towards the beginning of the episode. So, I don't know.
4: I hated that scene.
3: Go ahead. Why did you hate that scene?
4: Rhaenyra calls her an insolent child and says that you know, it can't be helped. It's your blood. And it's like, lady, you have the same blood. What are you talking about? Y'all are cut from the same cloth.
3: She forgot.
4: And I've seen complaints that, you know, people are standing up to Rhaenyra and they're forgetting that she's the queen, but I've mostly just seen it from her family. Mm-hmm. And I don't think there's anything wrong with that. I think Baela's complaint was very legitimate. And you see it especially with the dragon seeds, with Adam, with Ulf, and with Hugh. They're just a means to an end for Rhaenyra. They're just three people that can operate these weapons of mass destruction and nothing more. You know, like, they don't even, you know, she promises them these castles and they don't really get anything. They don't get paid. So I can see where Baela's coming from.
3: Yeah, I was going to jump to Ormond and stuff, but I do want to jump to Ulf because that is the interesting character that has been just, you can't give a weapon of mass destruction to somebody like Ulf, where you have somebody like Adam, who feels responsible, dutiful, and will do the right things with the power that he's been given. Hugh, I feel like he could be that, but because of what's happening, understandably so, with his family, and with what happens with his wife by the end of the season, I don't mm-hmm. know where his head's at, and it could be in a bad spot. Obviously will be in a bad spot come season four, but I don't know where his, like, who he's going to hold responsible to because of what happens. Is he going to hold Ulf responsible? Is he going to hold Ormond? Is he going to hold Rhaenyra? Like, is he just going to lash out at everybody and you're going to have another person with a giant dragon just lashing out at everyone? But, and then Ulf is just like, I just want to get paid and hang out with my friends, get so drunk that I forget to show up to the party and forget to show up to the battle. He just blasted everybody. And it's just, I don't know what Ulf's going to do next season, but like, I got to say, definitely not getting a castle now. Just saying.
4: Nope.
5: No. I mean, a lot of the decisions that Rhaenyra made and, you know, is probably going to make is out of desperation handing these dragons or looking for bastard Targaryens. That's kind of fall. It falls into, it's her MO. Once she finds out that Aegon's alive, goes straight to Daemon and not Missaria, doesn't call her small council, acts out of desperation and just goes to Daemon and say, hey, you take care of this. The only thing I say is you can't go in there and blast the entire, you know, city. That's the only thing that you can't do. And then he goes, and I guess to his credit, Daemon does do that. He goes in and the only thing he uses a dragon for is to burn the gates and then kind of go in and do his work that way. So I guess that's to his credit. But no, like she, ever since the beginning of the series, since we've known her, she does a lot of things out of desperation and usually the wrong move. It's very short-sighted. Everything she's done so far is very short-sighted, and she can't. She pivots as she kind of goes.
4: Mm-hmm. I mean, I did think, because you were talking about Daemon, I did think it was interesting that he told those kids to move.
3: He tried.
4: To his credit, he told them to move, and two of them didn't. So,
3: dang.
4: With Ulf, I think they did, the show did a really good job of cultivating his frustration from the very beginning of the season and planting those seeds for his betrayal so that it makes so much sense when he does eventually turn against Rhaenyra, with Ormond promising him Driftmark, which he was never going to get, so that it just makes sense when he just starts burning everybody. And I think that his complaints are understandable. Like, he comes from Flea Bottom, you know, he's poor, he just wants a roof over his head, ale in his belly, he just wants all the comforts and luxuries of life. And it's interesting. It was interesting to see, you know, Rhaenyra and Daemon and the upper class, I guess, interacting with people like Ulf, because you can tell that they've never spoken to anybody from the lower class before. Mm-hmm. They have no frame of reference to understand where they're coming from. So I understand where Ulf is coming from. I don't think he should have been burning innocent people. I do like that he took out Ormond.
3: Yeah.
4: I thought that was pretty cool. And I thought that Ormond got a very deserving death. I was happy with that scene.
5: Oh, quickly on that Ormond scene, I'm reading the James Norton, who played Ormond, talk about the final scene. And this is, has nothing to do with the show. This is just more behind the scenes. They went through the scene multiple times doing different things. They used versions using the real a real blade, a smaller blade, a flexible prop blade. They even did a version where the earlier versions were multiple thrusts. And then this is this is before the team decided that it was, that was pushing the moment too far.
3: Just a little bit, yeah.
5: It goes on to say that process fit the larger approach to Ormond, which ruthless political military instincts were repeatedly undercut by unexpected comic physical reactions. So there's that. There's a version out there that maybe that's on the cutting room floor where he gets stabbed in the booty multiple times, which I found it hilarious that he has this very sensitive gag reflex.
4: Yes. Oh, that was so funny. Had all that blood on his, was right after he chopped off Roddy's arm, I think.
3: Yeah.
4: And then he has all that blood on his face and he just starts gagging.
3: Yeah.
5: Yeah. The thing is though, he's known to be this, military mastermind, and, and it's just so funny. Like the one weakness, it's like one of those games or shows where this giant behemoth of a monster has a weak spot and it's like right under the chin or something.
3: Right.
5: And you touch it and it dies. Like that's Ormond, where like, yeah, he's this, ruthless person. But, when those people came in to, make treaty, one of the guys gets gutted and he just starts throwing up.
3: Yeah. Just
4: such a good scene.
5: Yeah. And even with this one, it's ultimately how he dies is he can't take a little blood.
3: Yeah. It's his kryptonite. Mm-hmm. Things happen when you have your kryptonite around you.
5: Yeah. Him? Sorry to derail the conversation a little
3: bit. No, that's fine.
5: I found multiple stabbings very funny.
3: I'm disturbed that there was multiple stabbings. Just like new. To relax my mind so I can be free. One more segment to go here on Comiccast on ESPN 97.5. We're almost done with our conversation about House of the Dragon. 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Possibly. Hopefully. We can only hope at this point. Coming up.
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7: 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KFNC, Mont Bellevue, Houston.
3: Tommy Flanagan, I'm going to miss him.
5: He's hilarious.
4: He was amazing.
3: He was so cool throughout this whole episode, from getting the soldiers amped up and ready to fight to being on a mission once he's inside the walls. The sequence when he's going after Ormond at that very end, it's when he's first climbing the wall. The way the camera follows him all the way up the ladder, kind of twists and turns. I loved all of that. And just him being just on this mission to take out a Hightower, as he's like yelling, and him just like not even like saying words, just yelling and grunting, was just phenomenal. I'm going to miss him. I'm going to miss him so much.
4: Yeah, me too.
5: If you were, I almost feel like somebody was like, hey, get me a badass Scottish guy. And I feel like Tommy, like anything, like he is probably your first call.
3: 100%. He's got it.
4: 100%, yeah.
5: I mean, like Sons of Anarchy, Braveheart from, well, you know, 3 decades ago. Like, that's your guy.
3: Oh, he was in that, wasn't he? Oh, yeah.
5: Yeah, he's been in a lot. Like, he's been in a lot of things. He's been in I think most recently, I think people will probably know him for Sons of Anarchy, and I believe Peaky Blinders.
4: But yeah, that's what I remember him from, Peaky Blinders. Yeah, I feel like a Game of Thrones show always needs like a badass Northman.
3: 100%. That's got to be one of the requirements.
4: Yeah, the Winter Wolves in general are just so cool. And so is she finally got to speak in this episode. Alisanne Blackwood, aka Black Alley, who killed Kristen Cole, so she's a hero in my book. finally got to say two words. And I love the shot of her on the horse with her bow and arrow. So I'm hoping that she comes back. I love all the minor characters in this show.
5: Yeah, was that the first time we saw her? Because I don't remember her very much before that episode.
4: She's in the second episode, I think.
5: Okay.
4: Before Damon finds out that Jace died.
3: Mm.
4: They're all like standing around singing. She's in that scene.
3: Oh, yeah. See, I didn't remember.
5: Yeah, she's a badass character, especially with that the war paint across her eyes.
4: Mm-hmm.
5: It kind of reminds me of, I don't know. It reminds me of, man, what's that? A little bit of Prey?
3: Oh,
5: she's so badass.
4: Yeah. I was gonna say Prey or that show, The 100.
5: Uh-huh.
4: Kind of reminded me like the makeup. Yeah.
3: Yeah. Who is it? Tully, I think, yells turret, and she just takes out both bow and arrow guys like with ease. Like I that's a character that is that character more involved in the book, Melody?
4: She's pretty. Yeah. I would say that she has a little bit of a bigger role. I think that she'll have a bigger role next season.
3: Okay.
4: That she'll become more involved in the story. Yeah, I feel like maybe they should have introduced her in season 2, or at least maybe given her a little bit more to do. But yeah, she definitely has a bigger role in the book.
3: Yeah, cut out the Bela Adam love triangle and give her more time. Just give me that, because she was cool.
4: I mean, it's interesting because she doesn't kill Kristen in the book. I mean, that whole scene played out almost word for word, except with different characters. Mm. But I feel like if they had introduced her properly or said her name, that probably would have had a little more meaning. Mm. But yeah, she's really cool.
5: So I have a question. So speaking of her and Kristen Cole, I want to get your thoughts on the death of Kristen Cole, because at the very beginning of the series, it made it seem like, and throughout season 2, it made it seem like he's going to be this giant player in this game. And then all of a sudden in season 3, he kind of gets sidelined a little bit and kind of, and I say this is poetic just because of the death he received and just kind of like how vengeful he was at the very beginning. He just kind of was left to kind of mutter and kind of just go on by himself. And so somebody that was very attached to both Alicent and Rhaenyra had nobody at the end, and I felt like that was very poetic in that sense. But in terms of satisfying deaths, I don't know where this one doesn't rank very high. I think, you know, Joffrey's probably still number one.
4: Yeah, for sure.
5: Game of Thrones, but like this one kind of like, he just, I understand where, like, from it personally, it was a very poetic death, but it just felt very unsatisfying. Yeah, I want to know your thought on his death and how it played out in the books in terms of, like, did you feel like it was very satisfying? And I guess for the second part of this, like, I guess quickly, like, how, what are the big main key differences from the book to seasons up until season three?
4: I think his death was probably one of the most faithfully adapted parts of the show. There are, so like, Roddy is there, but Oscar Tully is not there. Black Alley is not there. There are two other characters that are with him, but the show did not introduce them. So I understand why they were switched out. But like, the dialogue is pretty much word for word. You know, Kristen asking for his men to be spared, even being shot with three arrows. Like, it was pretty by the book. So I think that it was well done. I was happy with it. But like, in the book, which I guess reads more like a history book anyway, but it's very unceremonious. Mm. So I get why the show conveyed it with that same tone. I think it's one thing this show does really well is that it kind of shows you the effects of war, especially the aftermath, and that even if you're this great warrior like Kristen, you're just going to go out like any other person on the battlefield. You're not going to go out in this blaze of glory, because death is very unceremonious, I think. So I think it worked for his character. At first I was confused by the placement of it, like kind of being at the beginning was a little weird, but I think because it's just like, oh, well, it's just somebody died, let's move on. I think it worked in that sense, like creatively. And I think it matched his, you know, because he had PTSD from Rook's Rest and from seeing, you know, all the destruction, you know, that Vhagar, Maelys caused, Vhagar stomping around like Godzilla. So I can kind of understand why his character changed a little bit there. He just kind of became very nihilistic, like nothing matters type thing. And then he goes on this suicide mission of sorts, because in his eyes, nothing matters. You know, why keep going? There's going to be no real winner or loser in this war. So I think it makes sense from a character standpoint and creatively. It is very sad that he essentially has nobody in the end. You know, even Gawain leaves him. But I think it's a good death.
8: It's interesting too, because he's striving for this memorable death as a final go about, and then it's at the beginning of an episode and that's it and we're done. And I think there's one line said about
4: and
8: him
4: moving on.
8: And I think is it Damon that says, he says something to the effect of, that's a footnote, whatever it was. I forget what he said about Kristen's death, but it's like, yeah, that's it.
4: I think he asked like Roddy in the finale, like, tell me how he died or something like that. And I forget what Roddy said, but Damon was like, oh, okay.
8: Yeah.
4: Good.
8: Yeah. I was like, all right, cool. That's it. And that's basically, you know, what he strived to do is be this historical, songs are going to be sung and da da da, I'm the greatest warrior of the realm, all this stuff. No songs are being sung. You just got killed and you're a footnote.
9: 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Thanks again to Melody McCune for taking the time to join us to talk about House of the Dragon. 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Thanks to Jong Lee. You can't follow him anywhere, but thanks to Jong Lee. And then, of course, I am Michael Carroll, and we will bid you adieu for tonight. We will be back next week to talk Lanterns and X-Men 97. But for now, it's Hall of Fame up next with Booker T and Brad Gilmore. Good night, Houston.
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11: As veterans, we've dealt with noise. From chains clanking as they're clamped onto cargo, to orders coming down the chain of command. We can handle that kind of noise. Back home, the noise is different. Seems like everyone's talking all at once and over each other because they just want to be heard. They're taking selfies and oversharing. But we know that it's not about hearing. It's about listening. Listening to what's actually happening with our fellow veterans. Understanding each other because we share the same experiences, the same vocabulary, following the same paths that others have walked. 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
14: What up, y'all? Get inside the Hall of Fame with your man, Booker T, 6-time world champ, 2-time Hall of Famer. Got my man, Brad Gilmore, here with me. As always, want to thank the people stepping inside the Hall of Fame, getting your champagne wishes, caviar dreams, because you know, this show, the Hall of Fame, is all about, oh, yes, man. How you doing, dog? How you feel?
15: Oh, BT, I'm doing great. You know, we're coming off of Summer Champions 12 weekend. My voice is still a little hoarse even because of all the amazing stuff that went down, man. I'll tell you what, it was packed. It was hot, but it was a good cut. It was white hot. You know what I mean? It was out, yeah. Man, the guys and girls went out there and they did the damn job. They sold that building out. What'd you say? Twice over? We had to turn people away, you know. 10, 20, 25,000, I think, on the stream live. I mean, it was incredible. It was an incredible evening.
14: Yeah, Summer Champions, definitely. Summer Champions 12, definitely lived up to the billing as far as championships changing hands. That's what I love. That's what I love about Summer Champions. Somebody dropping the strap.
15: Well, every title changed hands except for one. And, that's pretty remarkable. That's a remarkable stat. You know, yeah. So we had several new champions crowned, some, you know, 2-time, some won the first time. So we want to give a big congratulations to everybody out there who won. That includes Mia Friday, Monica Monroe, Hank and Tank now in their second tag team title reign. Yes, you have Big Luther as the glory champion. Max Castellanos is the reality of wrestling. Cap Jones is the new Texas champion. Man. It was crazy. Crazy night.
14: It was a great night. I want to thank everybody, like I said, DSS, for coming out as well. My sponsors who put my risers up in the spot, man. They came out and they had so much fun, man. They all the way to the end, man. So, I had a great time, but it was stressful, man. It's so stressful because we had 2 nights. We had Friday night, we had the ID showcase, and then we had Saturday night. Summer Champions 12, and I tell you, man, running shows back to back, you know, we don't do that too often, you know, and as a promoter, I tell you, I don't know how these promoters, you know, put in so much time on a weekly basis doing this stuff, you know, like how much time Vince, I mean, I never, you know, Vince never missed a day at TV, pay-per-view and all. I'm like, man, how did he do it? You know, cause it's such a hot job, man. It really is.
15: Especially when they were doing like Monday Night

0: 3. Woo! Nothing better than that, man.
1: Good feeling, man. That's the way I used to feel when I used to wrestle, too. You know, I used to could not wait till that bell rang, you know, to get the clock started. You know, and then I'm trying to waste time. And then I can't wait till that final bell just so I can look up. If I'm winning, I'm like, man, thank God it's over. You know, and that stress just would just leave me. You know, once that final bell ring, it's like a weight lifting off my shoulder. It's the same thing on Saturday night. I could not wait to get home, to take a shower and get in my bed and just lay there.
0: Yeah.
1: And I knew Sunday was a wrap. Yeah. So I wouldn't even think about it. I'm like, nothing. I woke up late and the day was gone before I even realized it. But I tell you, man, what a great 2 days with the WWE ID Showcase. Those guys, I want to thank those guys for coming down to Reality of Wrestling and doing such a great job. That was our first official ID Showcase where we had all the ID guys. But we're getting ready. We're already planning for the next ID Showcase. So, guys, get ready for that. But, again, Summer Champions, I cannot thank my crew enough for going out there and really doing a bang-up job. Reality Wrestling, Rowan's on the go, man!
0: I mean, look, we have a lot that we're going to talk about today. There was some stuff fallout from SummerSlam. There's some, you know, legendary names that are no longer with us and some that are retiring. But, I wanted to talk to you though about Summer Champions. One thing, who stood out the most? Who gets the game ball for Summer of Champions?
2: Who grabbed the brass ring?
1: You know, I tell you what, Starboy and CJ Valor, they went out and had a hell of a match. Those guys went out there, and I tell you, I gave those guys a specific instruction as far as to go out there and just give me X, Y, Z. You guys win with me, all right? And I tell you, they went out there and gave me that and more. I mean, the crowd loved those guys. Starboy, that was only his second time appearing at Reality Wrestling, and they really, you know, gravitated to this guy. But sometimes it's not about wrestling. I tell guys all the time, you can be the best wrestler without being the best wrestler. And that boy, Cap Jones showed up with a brand new look. I don't know, what did he have a valet or was she just a, you know, arm piece? I don't know his arm piece, but Aliana, she looked great, as well as just the ensemble together. Just that photo op that's going around on social media right now with Cap Jones, you know, and Aliana. Check it out because it's a throwback, to what it's movies, man. It's movie. And that's what I talk about with reality wrestling all the time. You know, when we get ready to cut a promo, do something with a camera, you know, we got to say action. It's movies, man. It's movies. You know, so for me, you know, check out your social media and check out your boy Cap Jones.
0: Yeah, man. Shout out to Cap Jones. Shout out to, CJ Valor and Starboy. Shout out to, Clay Roberts and Timothy Thatcher.
1: Oh, man.
0: Just an old school wrestling match.
1: And that match right there, Thatcher and Clay. I give Clay, my boy Clay, a lot of credit. Went out there and stepped up and took the task, and not just took it, but he talking about the brass ring. Clayton Roberts, give him a big shout out because he went out there and had a hell of a match. Old school, like you say, old school match. No frills, no dives, you know, no flips, you know, just fists. I love it, man. Oh, yes.
0: Yeah, some hard chops too, man. Some hard shots from Timothy Thatcher and Clay Roberts. And I also, you know, want to give a shout out because I see people have already been blowing the chat up about it. Richard Holiday, Ryan Davidson, Jesse Funaki, Legacy Title. Yeah. You added Richard Holiday in there late. Late addition, unexpected entry. I actually use that phrase on commentary. Unexpected entry. And like Serge Nabre. I've heard that once or twice. And CVV obviously had Chris Van Vliet, who was a guest, had a moment in that match that has also gone viral. I want to give those guys a shout out. Jesse Funaki, the only person to defend the Legacy Championship twice. He's the first one to do it. So shout out to him.
1: I mean, that kid got

0: such a presence. He really does. Jesse Funaki, he already better than this old man, you know, at this point.
1: Indeed.
0: I just want to throw that out there. But no, the kid has great timing, presence. He's got such an upside. I think after this run, this legacy run, he's going to be ready. He's going to be ready for anything that comes his way. After this legacy run, Jesse Funaki will be ready.
1: Don't mix up your sushi order. You're not, it's not Unagi.
0: I'm thinking about Mr. Miyagi.
1: Make sure you tell the story before you tell it. I don't know what you're going to say. Make sure you should tell the story before you tell it.
0: No, I'm just saying. The kid has such an upside. And like I say, he's going to be ready for the world. As soon as this legacy championship run is over with, or even in the middle of it. But I was thinking about something I said on commentary back in the day when we was in New Orleans and the guy in the ring, I said, he's Cajun, not Asian.
1: What? Who were you talking about?
0: I can't remember who I was talking about.
1: This is like on television?
0: On camera. He's Cajun, not Asian. Cold start laughing. So I can't remember what that was for, man. People were saying a lot of the crazy moments. This was, what was the craziest thing they heard me say on commentary over the weekend? And it was some crazy, crazy stuff. So I just,
1: what's your craziest moment? Is it that one? What would you put?
0: I said on Raw one night, I'm ready to see a effing fight.
1: Remember that?
0: And it was live on TV. And Michael Cole looks at me and he goes, what did you say? You didn't say that. And I go, what are you talking about? I didn't say anything. And him and Corey Graves look at me like I was crazy. You know, so I'm like, I don't know, man. I needed action, man. That's what I need. You're inside the Hall of Fame. We got to take a break, guys. Stick around. You're inside the Hall of Fame. We'll be back in a minute.
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0: Booyah, baby. There he is. I welcome back inside the Hall of Fame. Oh, man. You know what? Before we move forward, I want to pay my respects to Dory Funk Jr. Passed away at the age of 85 grand years on this earth. A guy who's done so much for this business, who gave so much to this business, as well as, you know, taught that next generation as well, such as, you know, something I got such a passion for, you know. Funk Brothers, man, they definitely, you know, put Texas on the map in so many different ways. You know, of course, so many others, you know, legendary figures, you know, legendary wrestlers over Texas did the same. But the Funk Brothers, man, you cannot deny or question anything that those guys did in this business here in the United States and Japan and abroad, everywhere. Those guys, name, I always say your name. If you really, really get at what you do, your name get there way before you do. And I know I heard about the Funk Brothers way before I ever saw what they looked like or anything like that. You know, so I just wanted to pay my respects to, Dory Funk Jr., 85 years old, legend, man.
1: Incredible. I mean, this is a guy who wrestled his last match in 2017. You know, he was still doing stuff in Japan up until 2017. NWA world champion, in the 70s. Again, he and his brother Terry, the Funkin' Dojo that they had, the training
0: school. Double Cross Ranch, man.
1: Double Cross Ranch, Amarillo, Texas. This guy went in the Hall of Fame in 2009. Yeah, I mean, you can't write the history book of Texas wrestling without spending a substantial amount of chapters on Terry and Dory Funk and what they were able to do. And, you know, 85, I think, to put it in pro wrestling terms, hell of a run, Dory. You had a hell of a run. And, yeah. And yeah, I'm with you. My respects to his family, the whole Funk family. You know, I think, you know, people remember Terry, you know, a lot because Terry, you know, had the run in WWE during the Attitude Era and the ECW run and Beyond the Mat. I mean, I can't tell you. You've seen Beyond the Mat, right?
0: Yes, of course.
1: It's one of the great documentaries of all time. And you know the line that everybody quotes in the locker room. Like, if somebody's going to be a, you know, if I'm, for instance, if I see Danny Limelight, I go, "Hey, Danny, you going to be at next month's show?" "I'm not booked, Terry." You know, that's one of the great lines that Dennis Stamp said to Terry Funk. "I'm not booked, Terry. You're not going to be in my last match. I'm not booked. You know, I don't do much. I jump." And he's talking about on the trampoline. Respect to Dennis Stamp.
0: Oh, my God. That was a good scene. That was a really, really good scene right there. You just swore they wrote that.
1: Bro, I'm not convinced they didn't.
0: That's how good it was, right?
1: Because you ain't going to be in my last match, man. I'm not booked, Terry. I'm not booked.
0: No, I'm going to tell you, it was too real.
1: Ref the match between me and Brett.
0: It couldn't have been real. It couldn't have been. That was
1: I just good. Never know when my next match is going to be.
0: That's and he said,
1: I just never know. So I jump. I don't do much of it, John, and he's jumping on the trampoline with the
0: Oh, lead. My God, man. That was a good scene, man. Oh, my God. Oh,
1: but anyway, I think a lot of people think of Terry first. And, you know, we lost Terry a few years ago. And now, you know, the tag team is now reunited, you know, outside the pearly gates or inside the pearly gates, rather. So, again, your respect. It's crazy when you think about just the amount of names that came out of Texas that became – mega stars, because Dory and Terry in the NWA territories, I mean, they were huge. I mean, they both had runs as NWA world champion. Everyone remembers the run that Terry had with Ric Flair, one of the great feuds between them. And that was just, you know, going back to the 70s. But before that, you know, we talk about the Paul Bosch era. You talk about guys like Jose Lothario. I'm just thinking like early on Texas guys, but then you, Eddie, JBL, Taker, Austin, Sean, I mean, right there is just an incredible Hall of Fame class all to itself. It's just strange the state has produced so much talent.
0: Yeah, man. I mean, and let's not forget about the unsung heroes of Texas, man, because there's so many of them, man. So many of them that we don't talk about that, really shaped and mold, you know, what us Texas wrestlers, you know, are really all about. Seriously, man. And probably one of the unsung heroes was Jose Lothario back in the day, you know.
1: Yeah.
0: He's San Antonio boy, but he definitely, was the guy who was the beginning, you know, one of the first carpenters laying that foundation, you know. And, I remember seeing it, you know, with my own eyes, losing, you know, like a Gino Hernandez back in the day, you know. He's, you know, one of the Texas boys.
1: Hernandez, yeah.
0: So it just, like I say, so many of them, unsung heroes that's just molded what Texas wrestling was all about.
1: And the Von Erichs, right? I mean, the Von Erichs.
0: Can't even think about forgetting that Von Erichs. They're at the top of the list. I mean, they're not unsung heroes.
1: No, they're here. Yeah. They are Texas wrestling.
0: Yeah, exactly. Yeah, exactly.
1: Yeah, man. So, you know, again, shout out to, Dory Funk Jr. and the whole Funk family. You know what? Another thing though, it were in kind of relation to, SummerSlam. You of course were on the call for the WWE radio, and that main event from night one was Brock and Oba. We talked about it on our ESPN radio show, during the weekend, but then a couple days later on the Pat McAfee show, Brock officially retires. From WWE, from everything, to quote himself. He said that at the WrestleMania, he took a bump from Oba and he thought to himself, I think I'm done. I think I'm done. I can't do this anymore. You know, and, he was able to get two more matches after that. But I think that, I think we were talking about it too, because they did the tombstone on the exposed wood.
0: Oh, yeah.
1: But the fall from grace was on the mat.
0: yeah. But the knees were on the was on the wood.
1: Knees were on the wood.
0: Oh, that's what I was thinking about. I was like, oh, I just screaming. Oh, I just got hurt. I was thinking about my knees as soon as he went down, man. I'm like, oh my God, that's gotta hurt.
1: But now you started, man, icing your knees preemptively, off the strength.
0: But, I get it, man. I get it. You know, for Brock Lesnar, if that's the way he feels, Brock probably got, man, he's got enough money, you know, investments to walk away from this business. Yeah, I get it. If I was him, I would do the same thing. Enjoy it, man. Enjoy it. He's done everything. He's done everything. In the sport of professional wrestling, as well as MMA, collegiate, everything. He's been sacrificing his body forever since he was a little bitty boy. And you know, and I'm a true believer in taking a step back and enjoying the fruits of the labor. Yeah, man, do it, man, do it. Because you deserve it more than anything. Seriously, your family deserve it. Heck yeah. Spend some of that money.
1: Yeah, I mean, I think his daughter, I believe, is in college. I think she's a college athlete, and his sons are on the come up.
10: I think they're living in Canada, I think is where they live, Saskatchewan, Canada, or something like that. And then, yeah, to call it a career too in your quasi hometown, right? A place where you went to college, where you were on the Minnesota Vikings, you know, you almost made the team walking on after being a pro wrestler and never playing a down of football before. It's in that hometown to pass the torch to a guy like Oba, who, by the way, Oba came out on Raw the next week, just dressed immaculately, talking that big talk, saying he's the face of the new generation and he'll walk through everybody who wants to come try him. I mean, what an anointing moment to say, I'm the guy who slayed the beast. Whew, come on, man.
0: He's in a great position and he's handling it very, very well, man. He's matured, like so quickly in this business. I'm not talking about as a man or anything like that, but as a performer, as a professional wrestler coming from, the program into NXT to now the main roster and being the guy, you can't imagine how huge of a responsibility that really, really truly is. And for him, I'm watching him and I'm watching his every movement. Every time I see him too, we always dab it up. And, I've always been like one of, if not his biggest supporter, like down in NXT, I always used to pump him up and tell him, how good he is and how he's doing everything right in the ring as well as out of the ring. And, right now he's taking that brass ring, man, and he's put it on, and I don't expect for him to try to give it up anytime soon to anybody. That's the way I see Oba Femi.
10: Oba Femi, but any words though on Brock? His incredible career, first ballot Hall of Famer. I think that if anybody doesn't see Brock as one of the greatest to ever lace him up, we just aren't watching the same thing.
0: Both runs that he had, one was good, and then you would think he was on the downside, and that run turned out to be better. You go, wow, man, this guy. And then at the end here, you go, why did it take him that long to pick it up to this degree? But that's just the way the game goes. We got to take a break, guys. Stick around. You're inside the Hall of Fame. We'll be back in a minute.
11: You ain't got a chance, boy. What you think? I'm doing everything but the kitchen sink. I try to be feeling in a neighborhood. I know all of the grannies want to sip.
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0: Oh, yeah, man. Welcome back inside the Hall of Fame, y'all. Just chopping it up, talking a little bit of, you know, professional wrestling, the retirement of Brock Lesnar. And he had a hell of a career. Give it up for Brock Lesnar. He had a hell of a, give it up for him. Give it up for Brock Lesnar. Yeah, he had a hell of a career. But, you know, what, go ahead.
10: I was just going to ask you one more thing on Brock. It's, you know, we obviously his wrestling incredible. When you think of Brock in the UFC, what's the first fight that comes to mind? Is it the Frank Mir rematch? Is it the first Frank Mir fight? Is it that beatdown on Heath Herring? Is it winning against Randy? Is it the comeback against Shane Carwin?
0: Man, the Carwin fight is the one that really, really put Brock in legendary status in the UFC. Because Shane Carwin was so dominating at that point. Even to the point to where he had Brock Lesnar on the precipice, on the cusp of giving up. And Brock somehow, through will, and determination and just pure, you know, intestinal fortitude, stuck it out and pulled that fight off. It was a beautiful. That might have been Brock Lesnar's best fight in the UFC as far as I'm concerned.
10: You know what? That's the same fight that I have. Just because it didn't look like he was going to pull it out. It didn't look like he was going to get the victory against Shane. You know, Shane just looked so dominant and looked like he was going to submit him. And then through sheer force, willpower, desire, and God-given ability, Brock Lesnar was able to get out of it. I remember watching also the Heath Herring fight. Even though it's not the most notable Brock Lesnar fight, it was one where I saw him just obliterate a human being. I mean, those hammer fists. Yeah, Heath Herring never fought again. He never fought again.
0: Yeah, but Heath Herring, man, come on. I mean,
10: I know. No, I know.
0: We gotta
10: it's not Shane Carwin. It's not.
0: He was a Frank Mir. As far as grading fighters, ABC, he was a C fighter.
10: Yeah, I think that's generous.
0: Yeah.
10: I think that's generous.
0: It is.
10: And beating Randy Couture also was crazy. Even though Randy was at a certain stage in his career, to have your fourth pro fight and you go and you become the UFC heavyweight champion. It's insane. He's just one of the best of all time. But I interrupted your train of thought. You were going somewhere before.
0: No. I just thought, you know, before we even got to, you know, our last segment, we got to touch on something that was mentioned here over, the weekend. I don't know, maybe Friday, but, from one of our colleagues, Conrad Thompson, comment that's going around the internet, right now that's blowing up on YouTube and the Graham X, all of that stuff. As far as his comments I made about Roman Reigns being overrated.
10: And I
0: could take that coming from someone who hadn't been in the wrestling business for quite some time, someone who hadn't been around, you know, people who really know this business. I could see someone like that saying, something like that about Roman Reigns, but Conrad Thompson, man, he's so far off on this take. It's not even funny, man. I mean, it's like, you know, a mountain compared to a molehill. That's how big of a, you know, a stretch this comment is as far as Roman Reigns. Roman Reigns, I've said it once. I've said a thousand times. Right now at this stage of the game, Roman Reigns is the best damn wrestler in the world. All right? He's the best. And I know I spot talent. I see it all day long. I know if a guy can make it in this business, within three minutes, if he get in my ring, I know if he's going to have a chance at making it. And when I watch a guy like Roman, who's had nothing but flawless matches with every guy that has stepped in the ring with him on the biggest stages there have been, I'll go all the way back to Bobby Lashley, who hadn't been in the company. How long has it been since Bobby hadn't been in the company?
10: I mean, this last run since he left, you know, 3 years, I guess.
17: 3 years, three, four years.
10: 3, 4 years. Before that was like 10, right? Or something like that. 10 or 11.
17: Exactly. But I go back to, say 5, 6 years of Roman's matches. Go pull them up. That's all you got to do. The proof is in the pudding. All you got to do is the video don't lie. The video don't lie. And the video tells you every guy that has been in the ring with Roman Reigns, they've had their best match. Every one of them. Every guy that get in the ring with Roman, that's the best match they're going to have the year. All right? And that's just fact. Go ahead.
10: Yeah. No, I'm going to say it's hard for me to disagree. And I guess let me put into context for the people listening. You may not have heard exactly what he said, or maybe just saw a headline. This shout out to Conrad Thompson. This is what he said on his podcast with Eric Bischoff. He said, I think that Roman Reigns is probably the most overrated main eventer in WWE history. He goes on to say he just flies in, takes 12 minutes to get to the ring, wrestles the same kind of match, does it really, really slow, gets his hand raised, and he moves on. He's Goldberg if Goldberg worked more than 10 minutes. I think that's also a shot at Goldberg that's unnecessary. But we respectfully disagree, Conrad. And, you know, he's a colleague, obviously. But I think that – and it's his opinion, and he's entitled to it. But to me, you see what Roman did at SummerSlam against Seth. It was magic. Now, I could see you go, yeah, but that's Seth. Seth has a good match with anybody. Okay, I'll take that. Let's go back to WrestleMania. WrestleMania, Roman Reigns versus CM Punk, one of the best main events of WrestleMania history. The common denominator there is Roman Reigns as well. Punk, I mean, you could go to WrestleMania 40, Cody Rhodes versus Roman Reigns. It was the match of the maybe decade, just based off the payoff of it. I mean, it's just so many. This guy's been in the main event for, 11 times, more than any other guy in history. And you can't say it's not because he didn't earn it. Every time he's put in that spot, he delivers. I mean, every time. That is a magnificent, magnificent run.
17: I would love to know who would he put in Roman Reigns' spot. That's what I would want. Who do you put in Roman Reigns' spot that's going to go out there and carry that? Because Roman, there again, he doesn't just make himself look good. That's a given. You talk about the match that he had with CM Punk. Then let's talk about CM Punk's last match.
10: With Cody.
17: Against Cody. It was nowhere near the same match that, or as good of a match that he had with Roman. We could debate that, but I don't think it was, I think that was CM at 47 years old. CM Punk looked younger than I have seen him look in quite some time in that match. He looked phenomenal in that match. It looked like he could work another 10 years. But after the Cody match, I might reevaluate that.
10: Maybe 10 months. No, I'm kidding. That's just a joke. It's just a joke. Please don't take that seriously.
17: They're going to attribute that to me.
10: To you. Booker T says CM Punk can't last 10 more months.
17: 10 months. That's it. But that's what Roman, that's how Roman makes you feel. That's what he gives you when he goes out there and performs. And he does it with everybody that he gets in the ring with. Everybody that worked with Roman walks away a better performer. And I say that being a guy that's been out of business for quite some time, but I know what I'm looking at when I look at a guy like Roman Reigns. And when I say he's the best in the world right now. From a storytelling perspective, wrestling, comes, secondary to, guys that go out there and literally do everything right, everything good. I mean, because he can wrestle, that's no doubt. Telling a story, that he could do that without even, you know, blinking an eye, having that star appeal when he walked to the ring. And you talk about that 12 minutes, he can get away with walking and take 12 minutes. So that's my point. That's my point. He's the total package as far as, if I had to draw up what the prototypical superstar would look like, it'd be Roman Reigns.
10: And you know, I can agree that at the beginning of his run, did it feel like he was quote unquote forced down our throats? Like a little bit, right? I mean, yeah, obviously he was the guy. They put him in that spot and they wanted to make sure he stayed in the spot. Same way they did Cena. And guess what? The similar DNA that to him and Cena is they both grew to being the best in the company, right? I mean, Cena wasn't there in 2005 when he won his first WWE title. But boy, a few years into that run, there was nobody better than John Cena to go out there and put on a main event style match. And I think the same thing with Roman. Roman's so excellent. It's not even close. And I don't want to disrespect any of the talent on the roster, but he's number one and number two is far below, in my opinion, like just as far as that main event box office attraction. And if you weren't making the company money, you're not main eventing 11 WrestleManias. That's just not going to happen.
17: No, he's the real deal. I mean, he's the real deal. And I just want to speak on that.
10: Yeah.
17: I'm not trying to ride Roman's coattails or anything. Like, I'm not trying to say.
10: Now you're a company man.
17: I'm not a company man. I'm just spitting facts here as far as this guy goes. I've been in the ring with a lot of guys, some of the best. And, this guy is really, really good. He really is really good. Hey guys, stick around. You're in the Hall of Fame. We'll be back.
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2: Welcome back inside the Hall of Fame, y'all. It's your boy Booker T with Brad Gilmore. Yeah, man, we just chopping it up. What's wrong, man? How you feel?
3: Yeah, it's funny. Yeah, I'm fine. I just like listen back to some of the stuff. Like, you know, we do the commercial read, and then sometimes it just becomes background noise, like during the break. But I just said, listen to it. And that's got to be the craziest thing I've ever recorded in my entire life. It's an erection resurrection. It demanded its own Instagram account.
2: Coming back to live.
3: Blue Chew promo code Booker, for those who want to snap it to a chew. Chew it and do it, of course. You know, I was actually looking and I saw JBL, had responded, to Conrad. I think they got into it on, something to wrestle with about this same topic. And really? This is what JBL said. He said he wasn't buying Conrad's logic. He argued that wrestling has always been judged the top star partly by how business is forming while that person is carrying the company. JBL said, if business is bad, you blame the top guy. If business is good, you got to give top guy credit to some degree or not. Is Nick Khan one of the great executives? He's one of the greatest executives in the world. He's not just wrestling. Nick Khan's a genius, but Roman's the guy that's spearheading the ship. Now, is he surrounded by a lot of great talent? Yes, absolutely. So was Hogan. So was San Martino. He's main evented more WrestleManias than anybody in history. How is he not the top guy? He comes back. He's the main event. How is he not the top guy? We never thought we would see dominance like Bruno until we saw Roman. And you mentioned that people sat out there and booed for 8 minutes without a break. Name another character in the last 20 years that people would do anything for 8 minutes. And then they go on to have quite a spirited back and forth with one another about this same topic. So Conrad's sticking to his guns. I appreciate him for sticking to his guns. But there's a lot of meat on that bone, and I think JBL is more on the side of what you were saying. Is Roman? I agree with him too. Like Roman, what was it? 1,316 days he was the WWE champion. That's never going to happen again.
2: You know,
3: it's never going to happen. Who? Like, here's my question. This is no disrespect, and this is not just WWE. I pose it to you. Who else in the wrestling universe who's currently active or was active in the last 5 years could have done what Roman Reigns did with that run and elevate as many guys as he did? He elevated Sammy. He elevated Jay. He elevated Jimmy. He elevated Jacob. He elevated Solo. He elevated Cody. Come on, man. Like,
2: I didn't think anybody would be able to weather that storm and be that guy in that position after John Cena did it. I mean, just because John was like the Iron Man, you know, but then here comes Roman, who you say, all those accolades you just put out there, all those guys you just, you know, talked about, that he elevated, and being in that spot for so many years, over 1,000 days and whatnot. That don't happen without Roman Reigns. The company do not put you in that spot unless they trust you to be able to do that. And I can't tell you how many times, about the company being able to trust you, you know, and I've said that here on this show and people really don't understand what I mean by it. What I mean by being able to trust you is trust you to make every big event. Trust you to be able to, you know, strap it up when you really not, you know, 100%. Be able to go out there and do those own sales and, you know, all of those meet and greets and that grunt work that, you know, a lot of people don't see, you know. So this dude, Roman Reigns is truly the real deal. Like I said, what he's done over his time at the top, at that top level, with the pressure that he's had inside and out of the ring has been extraordinary. It really has been.
3: I mean, there's a guy who is trending one direction and it didn't look like, oh man, like he might just be getting booed for a lifetime, right? I mean, the people are rejecting him. And then he comes back at SummerSlam 2020 with the tribal chief character after defeating cancer. Can we put that out there? After defeating cancer, he comes back in 2020 at SummerSlam and goes on the most legendary run in modern professional wrestling history. And the business is bigger than it's ever been, more global than it's ever been. And Roman has that aura. And I know he's accused of aura farming, whatever really that means, but he does have that aura of like, when you see him on the card, you're like, oh man, hey, Roman's working tonight. Oh, there's going to be a Roman match on the show. You know, it's like exciting. It makes you tune in. Imagine that. He's a draw and he delivers.
2: Yeah.
3: Imagine that.
2: Yeah, yeah.
3: The argument was main eventer, most overrated main eventer in WWE history. Not pro wrestler, overrated main eventer. And that, you know, makes the argument even weaker.
2: I think that is, and I'm going to just put it out there. I think that's just Conrad speaking from an old thinking disposition.
3: Like from an old school wrestling fan.
2: He's thinking about the Hogans. He's thinking about, you know, Savage, you know, he's thinking about perhaps the Stone Cold Steve Austin, you know, the world, but we're in a digital world now. We're in a totally different era, you know, than we were back in those days. But, it doesn't mean that being in that main event spot is less than, you know, any, you know what I mean? Because I feel like Roman Reigns today, in today's professional wrestling, Roman Reigns is the guy to carry that mantle without any shadow of a doubt.
3: Yeah, no, you get no disagreement.
2: Like I say, who else are you putting in that spot? I mean, I'd be willing to debate with you. Who do you put in Roman's spot?
3: It's hard to think. Name one guy
2: you put in Roman's spot. Take nothing away from talent that's on the roster right now. Take nothing away from any of those guys. And not saying that you can't put one of those guys in Roman's spot and the business is going to move on. The business always moves on. All right. Yeah. It's not going to stop for anybody. That's just part of the business. But who at this point you say, let me just, you know, put them in Roman's spot and you know, drop Roman down. That would be bad for business in any way, shape, or form, in my opinion. I could be wrong.
3: But, you know, again, and to shoot Conrad a little bail, he's an older fan. It's like you said, like he likes the Hogans and the Flairs and that style of wrestling. And I mean, in that generation, that's the generation he grew up on. Yeah, I grew up on the generation where you and Rock and Triple H and Austin were all on top. And like, I have an affinity for that, you know, I was debating somebody Saturday about Michael Jordan being the GOAT, right? I'm like, he won 6 rings. And this guy who was a LeBron James fan goes, well, he only did it on one team. I'm like, what does that even mean? I don't even know isn't that more impressive?
2: Exactly. That's better. That's even a better argument.
3: Thank you for making that for me. But you know, again, people have their guys and they're going to ride for their guys. And, I mean, I don't think Roman Reigns, you can't use the word overrated as far as I'm concerned, but you know what? It's an interesting debate. And guess what? Maybe Conrad just wanted to generate a conversation and boy, did he, because everybody.
2: Maybe that's what it was. Like I said, maybe that's what it was.
3: Yeah. I know we have a super chat, but real quick, I want to get your reaction because I know that you've been a big champion of her, Chelsea Green, WWE Women's Champion. She did it at SummerSlam, huge pop. Everybody loved it. I think she's got like an orbital bone injury right now. But she said she's not going to relinquish that championship for any reason.
2: Smart.
3: So what do you think of her?
2: Work through the pain, baby.
3: Work through the pain, baby.
2: You work too hard. You work too hard to get here. And to have to give it up like that. It would not be poetic justice at all for, like I say, hard as she's worked to get there, man. Put the face mask on, go out there and get the work done. Just part of the game. But, I'm a huge, huge fan of Chelsea Green. When she won the title and the way she won it, it was beautiful. It was put together perfectly. And the fans gave her her flowers big time. She truly deserved to be in that spot.
3: I agree with you. I think that she was so fantastic. She was so fantastic out there, and she's done so great with everything they've given her. I'm just happy that, you know, she got her flowers and her moment. This is our super chat before we get out of here. Kai Tono says, I know nasty when I see it, and I sure glad to see PJ Vasa on main event. She didn't win, but she has arrived. And those who know, know, BT, that's you. Who you with?
2: PJ Vasa, man. She's somebody I've got a chance to work with LFG, you know, a couple of seasons. And she's growing into, you know, who she's to become. Is she ready for a spot on the main roster? Is she ready? I don't know, but, opportunity is something Vic and I, we have been talking about since the beginning of the year. And I really feel like in NXT, this is the year of opportunity. Somebody right now, somebody can literally step into NXT and really blow that son of a gun up. And I ain't lying. And I wish I was, you know, 30 years younger. You know what I'm saying? I'll be 30 years, 35. But nah, man, this is the year of the taking. So let's see what PJ about to do.
3: All right. Well, those are our super chats. We appreciate you, everybody.
2: Hey, man, we got to get up out of here, man. I got to get ready for NXT tomorrow. NXT tomorrow. Don't miss out. Don't get shout out. Your boy Vic Joseph will be calling the action. So, boom, cannot wait to do that. But I want to thank everybody for stepping inside the Hall of Fame, getting your champagne, which is caviar dreams. Bradley, for all the heavy lifting, man. You did your dumbbell work today, dog. You did your dumbbell work. I want to thank you for that. As always, and guys, like I always say, until next time, peace. We love you. We out.

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2: Brian Windhorst made the statement, Kevin Durant is the greatest U.S. Olympian basketball player ever.
3: Great.
2: I guess you can make that argument.
3: That's great for Houston Rockets basketball.
4: Neat stuff, Brian.
2: That's great when it's Simone Biles, but I guess it's not great when it's
3: Kevin Because Simone Biles Kevin doesn't Durant. Compete for, like, Houston gymnastics.
4: Simone Biles is not putting burners out on all the other girls.
2: You don't know.
4: Girl, she's so stupid.
2: She could. You don't know.
3: What you do
4: but
3: know.
4: But I do know for a
3: there's
4: fact.
3: There's no evidence.
2: There's no evidence of Kevin Durant doing it either.
4: How come he didn't deny it then?
3: No denials.
2: He didn't admit it.
3: No denials from the Rockets.
2: I mean, come on. I want some hard evidence. I got nothing here.
3: You weren't consistently used the term low-key. You don't need hard evidence.
4: Yeah, you're just as bad. Whenever
2: I talk about Jabari, Jabari is low-key.
3: And where'd you get that from?
2: I don't know that it was from Kevin Durant.
3: You had suggested that KD said it.
2: You don't know.
3: I know that.
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1: 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Big price tag on the LA Lakers being sold once again. They were sold 14 months ago for $10 billion. They're being sold again this month for $12.5 billion. Luka Doncic getting yet another owner. ESPN's Ramona Shelburne, Dave McMenamin, David Dennis Jr.
2: We're starting the Luka era. I mean, the Luka era has been moving very slowly, partly because of the LeBron James thing. New ownership again. This guy is supposed to be your flagship player that you are building a Lakers franchise around. What we know about the Lakers, you get a guy like Luka to come into, you win a championship. That's what the Lakers do. And it's taken 2 years for them to even get out the gate with this Luka thing.
3: Right.
2: This is a big part of how they're going to move forward.
3: Well, interesting. Dave, you had the story about a sense of urgency of this offseason, and I would assume that urgency continues.
4: And thus far, you know, I've checked in with a few sources who said that last year, when the Walter Group was in charge, they were still interacting with the Lakers the same way they were under the bus regime.
2: Mm-hmm.
4: And so we'll see if that continues, and that would include Luka Doncic's representatives. Will they be continue to go through Rob Pelinka and Jeannie, or will they be now establishing these relationships with Kushner and Bob Iger?
5: Look, Luka Doncic was with Mark Cuban, then he sold his team. He gets traded to L.A. in the middle of the night. He's wrapping his head around that. A couple months later, he gets traded in February. They sell the team in May. He's just getting to know Mark Walter, and now he's got new ball. I mean,
3: it's like speed dating for Luka.
1: Yeah. Ownership changing hands once again for Luka Doncic. SportsCenter All Night, ESPN Radio. 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
6: Duran at third, two-run deficit. The pitch is a ground ball that's going to end the game. Clements got it at second. He throws the first ball game over. The Red Sox have won five straight. Toronto scores five in the eighth. Red Sox battle late, but they come up short, and it is gut check time tomorrow in Toronto. 6-4 Blue Jays.
1: Red Sox fifth straight loss following a nine-game win streak. WEEI with the call as the Blue Jays get past the Red Sox 6-4. Guardians a 6-4 win over the Tigers. Braves double up the Mets 6-3. Braves have won 11 in their last 12 at home. 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
7: How good is that? Are you not entertained?
0: Number five.
1: WNBA Wings get a 6-point win over Toronto. Dallas getting 22 from Paige Beckers. All in the second half. USA Network.
8: Wimbo Wallet. Over to Beckers. Beckers rises and hits. Because that is what Paige Beckers does.
0: Number four.
1: Baseball. Cubs double up the Nationals 12-6. Seven of the runs off the bat of one guy. Cubs Radio Network.
9: Bregman swings, and it's a high fly ball deep left center field. This is going to be number three. It's gone. Into the Cubs bullpen in left center. What a night for Alex Bregman. Three home runs. This one a two-run job. And the Cubs now up 12-5 here in the eighth.
0: Number three.
1: Cardinals beat the Phillies to move back over 500, getting some defense along the way. 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
10: The 2-2 pitch, here it comes. It's hit towards right center field. Long way to run for Jordan Walker, and he dives, and he made the catch. What a play by Jordan Walker in right center field. That was going to go to the wall, at least a double, and Walker timed it perfectly. He laid out with his big frame and brought it in. What a play by Jaywalk.
0: Number two.
1: Dodgers were trailing early at home to the Royals until their leadoff hitter stepped back up in the third. AM 570 LA Sports.
11: He swings, hits a high drive, left field, way back and gone. Goodbye. Shohei Ohtani with an opposite field blast, and the Dodgers lead it 3-2. 27th home run for Shohei Ohtani. And he is the show that never ends.
0: Number one.
1: It took 11 innings in San Diego, but the Padres outlast the team with baseball's best record again. 97-3, the fan.
10: Now the pitch. Luis swings, lines it into right field, a base hit. Lauren charging, has the great arm. Here's the throw to the plate. Sanchez is tagged. He's safe.
12: Sanchez had to put the tag down on a throw that was slightly high. And Song got underneath the tag as Luis Camposano wins it. And in 11, the Padres complete the sweep 4-3.
1: And with that win, the Padres taking a one-game lead over the Diamondbacks in the wild card standings.
13: 1-1 pitch, and he drives this out to deep right center field. Carroll's just going to watch it fly. Splash down.
1: 850 KOA as the Rockies get a win over the Diamondbacks 6-4. Arizona left 15 runners on base. They're a game behind the Padres now in both the division and the standings. Big money changing hands in the NBA. That's next. SportsCenter All Night continues. It's ESPN Radio.
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0: to play the chess match with opposing defenses. Now, this is a head coach that coached Aaron Rodgers. This is somebody that was the quarterback coach when Matt Ryan won MVP of this league. This is somebody that was been around Jared Goff. Like he's been around really, really good quarterbacks, high-level quarterbacks, and he said Jordan Love is the best he's ever seen when it comes to that aspect of it, being able to play the chess match with opposing defenses at the line of scrimmage. I'm going to compare him to Aaron Rodgers and Brett Favre because the head coach opened that door. We're just walking through it.
1: So we're okay when Ben Johnson says crazy stuff, but not when Matt LaFleur does? I'm just trying to keep score.
0: What do you mean?
1: Because there's all sorts of crazy stuff these coaches are saying coming out of this training camp era where there's mics around them all the time. Yes, that was a crazy thing for LaFleur to say. Ben Johnson also said he wants to go undefeated, and that's what he's shooting for this season. You were good with that.
0: Boy, that is the wildest case of whataboutism I've ever seen.
1: I'm just saying, you were fine with that. When we talked about Ben Johnson earlier, you were saying that he was just using that strategy to hype up his team. That's probably exactly what LaFleur is doing here, to hype up his 27-year-old quarterback who knows that he coached really good quarterbacks. You instill the confidence in him. You say, hey, I think you're the truth. You've got all the skills. You're it.
0: You just said it was unfair to compare Jordan Love to Aaron Rodgers and Brett Favre. I'm just telling you that the coach doesn't feel that way.
2: That's fair, too.
0: That's all I'm pointing out.
1: He didn't directly do that, though. He didn't directly do that. He indirectly did that.
2: No. Stacey Dales asked the follow-up on NFL Network. You had Aaron Rodgers, and he was saying, like, I'm not taking a shot at Aaron. I think they both
1: He's not have, taking a shot at Aaron.
2: I think they're both making kind of bold statements, right? When LaFleur says Love is better than anyone he's ever seen at that specific skill, and Ben Johnson is talking about the moon and the stars and that stuff and the space thing.
0: According to you, astrology.
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0: I'm Over It with Pat the Producer.
1: Walking through the grocery store yesterday, they have like the donut case, and it was literally one side was like 50 glazed donuts, the other side was like 50 jelly donuts. Who is eating all of these jelly? My mom took a shot at me yesterday.
2: Oh.
1: So how do you feel about that mustache? I'm as fun as and festive as they get.
2: I also don't think my new personal friend, the Prime Minister of Ireland, would appreciate you dissing St. Patrick's Day in this way. Still waiting for my photo with him to drop at Ireland.com.
3: Ugh. I'm over it. I'm sick and tired and over it.
1: Get a life.
4: Yes, each and every day at this time, our producer, Pat Costello, goes after Amber Wilson when she's not here. But when she is here, we'll find out. He complains about everything, and he has what to say about his life and the world, et cetera, at sports. It is I'm Over It, along with Chris Canty, Amber Wilson in for Smalls, Evan Cohen with you. Pat, go ahead.
1: Have we forgotten the reason that Amber Wilson is joining us today?
4: Because she's great on the radio and she hosts every night, 8 p.m.
1: No,
5: no, that's not
1: right. Completely wrong. The reason that Amber's with us today
4: Sorry,
1: is because
4: Amber, I tried.
1: No, yeah, that's fine. Is because Michelle Smallman was throwing out the first pitch at the St. Louis Cardinals game yesterday.
4: Allegedly.
1: Allegedly. Has anyone seen the tapes?
4: No.
1: Release the tapes, Michelle. She put one text in our group chat, was like, didn't bounce it, and we've been waiting ever since. Nobody's seen a video. I saw one picture of her standing on the field holding a baseball. Haven't seen the video. Where is it, Michelle?
4: Good point. If we're talking about the same picture, the one on Instagram, or do you get one separately?
1: No, that picture, yes,
4: okay.
1: On Instagram.
4: Was she a co-pitcher?
1: They normally do that, though. They normally have multiple people throw pitches.
4: She's big time enough where she should get the mound to herself.
1: No, no, no. Come on.
4: She's not?
1: No.
4: What do you mean, no?
1: She's not. That's
4: They had to, she had to split the first pitch?
1: They do that for anyone.
4: No.
1: Yes.
4: No.
1: They do that almost every game. They have multiple people throw out.
4: They shouldn't for her.
1: They did it at the All-Star game. They had multiple people throw out pitches.
4: She's bigger than the All-Star
5: game. They have 81 first pitches plus playoffs. Like, I'm pretty sure Michelle Smallman could get a standalone first pitch when she is a native of the city, a diehard Cards fan.
6: Native.
5: What?
4: Lives in the vicinity.
6: Yeah,
1: maybe for the Cubs she could get a first pitch by herself.
5: Oh, my God.
4: Oh,
1: but so far we haven't seen her first pitch with the Cardinals, so
4: nobody
1: knows.
4: Let's go to her legal defense, Amber Wilson Esquire. Amber, go ahead, defend Smalls. Go ahead.
7: I am confused by the need to have multiple first pitches for these games. You're absolutely right. She deserves to be there by herself on the mound. But it is a tad curious that you guys don't have a video yet, because not only, of course, with the ballpark have been packed full of people, but I would imagine that she had a friend or family member there to fire it up on an iPhone. And that's just a text away. So I am surprised that you don't have video evidence yet.
4: So did she actually throw the second pitch? Is that what she threw out the second pitch at the Cardinals game? There is a chance.
1: It's unclear if she threw any first pitch at all.
4: But is it called the first pitch if you're the second one on the mound?
1: Yeah.
4: You're kind of a reliever.
5: Right? They had an opener for your first pitch?
4: Yeah, an opener? It's fascinating as to whether or not we can consider her as having had the first pitch.
5: Oh, my God.
1: We talked about this for, like, 2 weeks leading up to it. There was so much hype about Michelle throwing out the first pitch. She went out training. We had her on the phone yesterday before the game, and then we can't get a video of it. Nobody's seen it.
7: I mean, it's pretty cool.
5: Who did she throw the first pitch to?
1: We don't know. Nobody knows anything. She sent one text, and that was all we got.
6: Yeah,
7: Maybe it was so good that she's too busy celebrating to follow up with you guys. She's got better things to do.
1: Also, all she said was, guess who didn't bounce the pitch? It could have been the other person.
4: It could have been the other guy. It could have been the other guy. The other guy could have, he could have been the one that didn't bounce the pitch. Great point, Pat. Wow. We know nothing.
1: Release the tape, Michelle.
4: Next one.
1: Guys, should I try out for the Delaware Bluecoats?
5: Yes.
1: Could I be LeBron James' next teammate? If Bronny James could do it, I could do it, right?
5: Yeah.
1: The Delaware Bluecoats are holding open tryouts, which we talked about Evan not participating in open tryouts for somebody. I think it was the Nuggets, like, last week. But the Bluecoats are doing this. The Sixers affiliate. It's $199, and it's non-refundable. And I think I have to do it.
4: Canty, I'll pay for it if you do it.
5: I will. I
4: wow,
5: absolutely
4: that worked.
5: Will.
4: That worked.
5: Absolutely
4: oh, my God.
5: Will.
4: That actually worked.
5: I would love to see
7: well
5: you do
7: spent.
5: This, Pat. I would absolutely.
4: All right,
5: channel
4: the
5: your inner Mac McClung. I
7: want to
5: see you do
7: video,
5: it.
1: I have to come out of retirement from
4: where
1: basketball.
4: Where is it physically? I know that's, you're going to say maybe Delaware, but is it actually in Delaware? Or is it in, well, it doesn't. I don't think the Heat, the G League for the Heat is in Sioux Falls. I don't think that they would have the tryouts in Sioux Falls versus in, like, South Florida.
7: I don't think you're right. I think they would have the tryouts in Sioux Falls.
6: I was looking for you to help
7: where
6: me.
7: You would be playing basketball.
6: You know,
7: if in fact you made
6: to help me on this. Why
7: the team in Sioux
6: that?
7: Falls.
6: What are you doing? We're both Heat fans. You just stabbed me in the back. Where are the tryouts?
5: I'm trying out for the blue coat.
7: I just think the tryouts probably where you'd be playing.
5: That's
7: if in
5: what
7: fact
5: I
7: you
5: thought.
7: Made the team.
6: All right, Amber.
5: That's
6: you
5: what
6: know
5: everybody
6: what?
5: Would have
6: why is Amber on the show? Actually, it's a good question.
5: The Delaware blue coats. Where are they trying out? I don't know.
1: They have two. One in New Jersey and one in Delaware.
6: Thank you. So the one in New Jersey. Can't deal pay for you?
5: I assume
6: the
5: one in
6: New
5: Jersey.
6: Jersey
5: has to be connected to the Sixers?
6: Yeah, that's why I asked where the tryouts were.
1: Guys, we have breaking news.
6: What?
1: Michelle was weighed in. She said the Cardinals are releasing the footage and they're going to ask us to collab and that she was the final pitcher.
6: So wait, that doesn't even mean she was the second pitcher.
7: No, well, they saved the best for last.
1: Yeah, she was the last
6: Thanks,
1: pitcher.
6: Vanessa Williams. So wait, there's a chance that there may have been multiple pitchers at first.
5: So she wasn't the first pitch.
6: May not have been the second.
5: May not have been the second.
7: But this was the main act.
1: This doesn't absolve her for not sending us the video. Just because she didn't post it on social media.
6: That means the Cardinals are like, hey, this is a big deal for us. We want to promote it.
1: It's a big deal for
5: us,
1: too.
5: But if it was a big deal, then why didn't she have a standalone first pitch?
6: Mm. That's right.
7: I think it went so well that she wants the real video, the professional video. So she didn't
1: want
7: to send you guys an iPhone video.
6: Oh, so you're saying it could be edited, Amber?
7: No, I'm saying that she's waiting for the Cardinals to provide the official video.
1: Is Michelle's first pitch AI? Nobody knows.
6: That's a possibility.
1: Sorry, Michelle's second pitch.
6: Or third. Or fourth. We don't know. We'll find out.
1: Send us the video, Michelle.
6: All right, I'm off to first take. Amber and Canty continue. 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
24: Good Thursday morning, everybody. John and Lance along with Dell for the next 3 hours here on ESPN 97.5. Glad you could join us this morning. We got another series win. It's just what we do. What you want to talk about? An offensive explosion yesterday. Astros coming through in the clutch. One in the seventh, one in the eighth. Kicked ass. Beat San Francisco. Rangers lose at Anaheim. And the Astros now with a game and a half lead in the West. And tonight we got football. Tonight, the Houston Texans take on the LA Chargers at NRG Stadium. And it is on. I mean, we are going to see so little tonight. You're playing them in the regular season. You're not going to play anybody of consequence tonight. You're going to be about as vanilla. This number one game is probably the least telling. No, there's a lot of guys on the field that are trying to win jobs, so they'll play hard. And you get to see some young guys. But most of the guys that you're going to be watching tonight are going to be guys who are going to be looking for a job in a week or two, in 2 weeks. Most of the guys.
25: Maybe.
24: Yeah. No.
25: I mean, you only have so many guys on the roster, so I mean, you're probably right. You're probably right. A chunk of them.
24: There's a big chunk of them that aren't going to.
25: I mean, there's only three games. So yeah. I'm getting to the point now where if you're not going to, like, what are we doing?
24: But if they
25: preseason
24: don't they
25: can't
24: don't,
25: get anyone ready at
24: there
25: all.
24: There is no Yeah, I know they don't have the same back in the day you used to play at least you play a quarter of the start, second game, third game you'd play three quarters, you know, yeah. Your starters. Now they don't. I'll be surprised to see CJ in the first team offense for two whole quarters this preseason.
25: Yeah, CJ. Yeah. Oh no, I'm with. Oh, he won't play that much.
24: No.
25: He won't play that much. I mean, I think it's kind of a mistake, honestly, yeah. Because you need to get some reps. But you know, you have fewer reps than ever before. This has been talked about with a lot of quarterback development and offensive line development. That's another position that offensive line is not really developed in college very well anymore because there's not enough time. And, you know, there's so few padded practices now, very few padded practices relative to getting guys ready. So you're not going at full speed like a game. You're not simulating game when you're trying to practice and learn things as an offensive lineman or as a quarterback. And what happens is, you know, you just don't, I mean, if you shot 100 shots, you're more likely at some point inside the 100 shots, you're going to, whether it's golf balls on a driving range or you're shooting at a basketball court, at some point you're in a batting cage, you're going to do some self-correcting. You're going to correct some things along the way. You're going to see something you're doing wrong, or a coach will see something you're doing wrong, and a shooting coach would make or a swing coach would make a correction, right? It's the same thing with quarterback play or offensive line play, only they don't get that many. You're not getting 100 shots or, you know, 100 swings or whatever, 100 hacks in the batting cages anymore. It's way, way less. And so the game preseason has at least a game simulation, and you're not playing your guys there. So it shouldn't be a surprise that O-linemen take longer to develop now because they're coming out, you know, well, they don't come out necessarily earlier in college. I mean, they still do, but the NIL will keep some of them in at least. But I don't know. Quarterbacks, I just wish they played a little bit in the preseason only because I think it's good to get some game simulation yep. because they've eliminated so many practice days. There've been, I remember my dad talking about this. He said, it's ridiculous how little time we have to develop any of these guys. And half these offensive linemen come from offenses that are fast, up tempo, and they just ask you to stand in front of people. Like they're not even being asked as much to learn technique, and they figure, well, technique can get taught on the next level, and then now, you know, you don't have as much time. But I don't worry about it as much with the Texans. I think they have a very good offensive line coach, but that's just the way of the preseason now. You just don't start many of your starters. I would like to see the offensive line, John, play a little bit together. I wouldn't mind seeing it today, getting all the guys in there for, even if it's a series, like saying, okay, let's have all of our starters in there because three of them are brand new, and one of them is brand new to football. And Kalen Rutledge, so
0: yeah,
25: Kalen Rutledge. So
0: he's probably going to be out there. Ursary's going to be out there a little bit. Kalen Rutledge will be out there for a while because he needs the reps. But you're going to see Nwosu, and you're going to see Blake Fisher, and you're going to see guys that are that need reps that aren't going to get reps during the regular season, and you may need them because you know of injuries. And whatnot, it'll be interesting to see what they do with Trent Brown tonight and Braden Smith. That's funny. That's a real battle. I saw another guy who said, I've been watching every practice, and it looks to me like Trent Brown is outplayed.
25: I don't think that's great for Braden Smith.
0: No.
25: I don't think that's great for Braden Smith or for the Texans.
0: No.
25: Who, you know, there's all this excitement about Braden Smith, and now, you know, he's in a dogfight with Trent Brown, who is chronically heavy. Not the greatest mover out there, but knows how to get guys blocked.
0: Yeah.
25: I mean, he just knows how to get guys blocked, but he's not, you know, he has injury. You got two right tackles with injury histories. So that's something to keep an eye on. I wanted Braden Smith. You know, Braden Smith is a short arm player, so you've got smaller margins for error against pass rush. I'd be shocked if Braden Smith's not the starter because he was the free agent. So. I'd be
0: shocked too. That would be shocking. But if they feel like Trent Brown is a better option, then go ahead and do it because you picked up Trent Brown as a free agent a couple of years ago. So, right. I mean, yeah. So, you know, it's not like, you paid a little bit of money too. So, but Braden Smith was a big signing this offseason. And if it works out that Trent Brown is better, then Trent Brown is better. You know, you got to play the better guy. That's an interesting battle here. That is something that we may see a lot more of in game two, and maybe a little bit in game three. In game three is another game where they're just going to, you know, throw guys out there, not get anybody hurt. The game two is probably going to be the one where we're going to see the most play out of the starters. Tonight, you're going to see a lot of young guys. You're going to see a lot of young guys, and we're going to see Davis Mills, and we'll see Graham Mertz, and we'll see we'll see if the running game can get anything going. We'll see. Noah Whittington has looked good this preseason. It'll be interesting to see him. Jawar Jordan has got to win himself. See if he's the third back.
25: Yeah, there's a big difference. You know, Jawar Jordan's a little guy.
0: Yep.
25: And that's when you're looking at third backs, you're talking about guys. Let's just say there's injuries to the first two. Is your number three? Is he big enough to take on 12, 13 carries a game if there's, you know, an injury situation? I know Noah Whittington has better size. So he's 203 pounds. I mean, he's not like a big back, but he's compact. He's 5'8", 203. He's a more compact back, and he's a more physical back. And I think he, you know, I wouldn't just give it to Jawar Jordan. I know Jawar Jordan has had some moments in camp, most notably last year, and he's got some, you know, he's got some springs in his feet, but yeah. I don't know. Whittington could be a legitimate.
0: And
25: do they keep British Brooks? Who's a quote unquote fullback when you may be keeping four tight ends and Cade Stover maybe can act as a fullback?
0: Yeah, British Brooks is a guy that's been fighting and has been stuck around.
25: He's a special teams guy also. John, he's a teams guy, so that's a big advantage.
0: Yeah. Yep.
25: I'm watching my man Steve Smith right now on Get Up, and This must be old because Damian Woody's on the set, and they didn't renew his contract. So unless he just found out they didn't renew his contract and his contract's going to be up, which is, you know, you find out if somebody doesn't renew your contract, usually not at the contract, usually find out before. So I don't know if this is a replay because I'm watching it on whatever we have, Tubi or whatever's in the studio here, YouTube TV. But I'm just praying Steve Smith doesn't swing on anybody on set because Dan Orlovsky, he's not going to be able to reach Dan Orlovsky with the punch. He'd have to get up out of his seat and walk over and swing on Dan. But I'm watching just in case he does it.
0: You think Steve Smith might swing on Dan?
25: Well, I just know Dan says stuff sometimes that doesn't make a whole lot of sense, and I just know Steve sometimes doesn't suffer fools. So it's just something I'm keeping an eye on in here. Like I said, this may be from yesterday, so
0: yeah, we'll see.
25: I don't know. Did you? Well, the reason I know, back to the Astros in 1 second, they're going to talk about the viral. It says viral fumble, and it shows a pass. It shows a play that I saw yesterday that the Eagles put out. With Jalen Hurts. Did you see this?
0: I didn't.
25: Jalen Hurts is dropping back to pass. It's slow motion. He delivers the ball right towards where the camera angles, you know, right, is just lined up with him from off the sideline, obviously. And it's slow motion, and the ball's got a perfectly tight spiral. Jalen throws a really good tight spiral. And it says, right on cue is the title of the post. It says, right on cue. But Q, and they're showing it right now, but Q in this case is Quinyon Mitchell. And mm-hmm. It's not right on CUE where Jalen Hurts is doing something good. It's Quinyon Mitchell making a move in front of the wide receiver and getting an interception. Now, at the time I thought, you know, as I'm watching this throw, I'm thinking, oh, a little Jalen Hurts propaganda here. I'm not thinking propaganda. I'm just thinking he's going to, you know, he'll just complete a pass. Instead, it's an interception. And you might not, and I just thought it was a little weird. I'm like, yeah, I guess you spotlight your own defensive player sometime at camp, but usually not.

0: threw an interception.
1: It's like the Texans social media putting that video of CJ. You gotta have people in there who have enough sense to know. You know, if you take a picture of your, I don't know about your wife, John. I know about my wife. My wife wants complete editorial control over any pictures that are posted.
0: Oh my God.
1: I gotta see, yeah. Everyone.
0: Oh my God.
1: I wanna see it. What do my eyes look like? Am I, got my,
0: and you're
1: what
0: like,
1: is my, do so I look
0: you,
1: fat
0: and you
1: in
0: take
1: it?
0: Multiple pictures and they all look the same.
1: And they're
0: and
1: all.
0: And she's like, no.
1: I'm like, okay. Yeah. So you have the same thing.
0: Oh my God.
1: You've gotta have that same eye. To say, no, we're not doing this on CJ. That's just, he doesn't look good. He looks fat in this picture. Let's take it again.
0: Yeah.
1: He's not looking at the camera in this pic. You got to have that same eye that a woman has where she says, nope, we're not doing this picture. I'm like, what? This picture looks fine. Instead, you have somebody like me who's saying, this picture looks fine. Okaying CJ Stroud video, where in real life, I knew it wasn't fine. And you've got someone who should know better who would say, ooh, this doesn't look great. Let's not post this one on CJ. Let's wait until it gets closer, then crop it. Let's crop it at the waist up as he's tighter to the camera. That's how you do that. Mm-hmm. And instead, they posted it for 21.2 million people to make fun of CJ. Now that's supposedly what's going on with the Eagles, where they're saying, yeah, social media probably don't post a interception, you know, quarterback interception in slow motion. Even though all you're doing is big upping your cornerback, who's a really good cornerback. But I don't know. The first thing we think of was, not great, Jalen. And the Browns don't even mean to do that to Deshaun. It's just every pass is an interception. There's nothing they can do. They just can't post anything from camp except still shots.
0: Well, the ball was a little bit behind Tank, so he's cooked. He's done. Mm-hmm. He can't play.
1: Oh,
0: look
1: with
0: at
1: CJ?
0: His confidence is gone.
1: With CJ?
0: It's gone. Yeah.
1: Yeah. Did you see the one that they aired? The Cleveland Browns yesterday had one where Deshaun threw Isaiah Bond, formerly of the Longhorns, formerly of Alabama, made a diving catch on a go ball. This was the duckiest of all ducks that I've ever seen thrown.
0: Well,
1: by,
0: and he threw the day
1: Deshaun.
0: Before they posted one where he threw a pick that was a duck.
1: Dude, he can't throw spirals anymore.
0: No.
1: And he was never the tight spiral guy. He cannot, Deshaun Watson cannot throw a spiral anymore. I mean, to say he's cooked is not even.
0: No, he's done.
1: He is completely, he is way more influencer than NFL quarterback now.
0: Uh-huh. Yeah. That is it. Well, that, yeah, those videos, I'm like, that's probably pretty accurate. That's pretty accurate of what's going on.
1: You know, right now, somebody in Cleveland or social media directors like, what do you want from us? They're having arguments in the building with the vice president of football saying, it's just going to be all Shador stuff then. I know you guys are trying to make Deshaun a thing right now. You're already naming him this quarterback and naming him, and you're having the media talk about how he's the guy. We can't show any video of them because it's all terrible.
0: Right, right. Well,
1: what do you want us to do? Just get pictures of them coming out.
0: Right. All right, 713-780-3776. We got Astros baseball to talk on
1: three
0: the
1: and
0: other
1: three.
0: Side. We'll break down that game.
1: They got
0: we
1: the
0: got
1: big three and three, John. The big 3-3, and that's all you
0: that's
1: wanted.
0: No. You took, hey, all you wanted. I don't care who you're playing. You go 3-3 on the road. That's fine.
1: That's all I wanted was a 3-3 on the road.
0: That's all. And you got it. You got the Mariners coming up this weekend. You got your three best starters. I'm not sure, though. We'll talk about that on the other side, who your three best starters are. your bullpen day may be your best starter. And we'll talk about that on the other side right here on ESPN 97.
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4: Danny, this sounds like it could be exciting.
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2: All right, welcome back here. ESPN 975-7037-803776. Wasn't exactly an offensive explosion. They got two sacrifice flies. It was enough because the opener did its job. Well, the opener, Brian King, actually didn't do his job. He only lasted two-thirds of an inning, and Yael De Los Santos had to come in, and he gave up a base hit that scored the run that was charged to King, but the only run of the game. I've given Joe some grief a couple of games that I thought he didn't do his best job. I thought he did a really nice job with the staff yesterday, really nice job. Anytime, somebody got in trouble. Well, Tetsuya Imai got in a little bit of trouble. He had five base runners in three innings, but he was able to get out of the stuff. He threw one to, Barrichello that was, he's got this, I call it this Bugs Bunny ball.
3: Yeah.
2: Where it just moves and it moves inside. It moves towards the right-handed hitter. And Barrichello swung at it. It was at his feet by the time it got over the plate. And strike three. He's got some strikeout pitches. He looks better. He not only looks better, he is better as a reliever. They're talking about putting Imai back in the rotation. He wants to be back in the rotation, but he has been really good coming out of the bullpen, giving you three, four innings, five innings. If that is the way that he is more comfortable as opposed to starting the game, because it seems like every time he starts, dude is walking two, three people in the first couple of innings. He's having a real problem. He had another couple walks and he gave up three hits yesterday, but he was able to get out of everything. So he has been better as a reliever. I wonder if they just don't keep on doing this. It's tough because what if one of your other starters uses up a bunch of the pen?
3: Well, I mean, it's seven. We went seven pitchers deep yesterday.
2: Yeah.
3: That's not ideal.
2: No, obviously not. But it is also, that's what happens with a start, when you got an opener.
3: Well, and the opener had two walks and could only go four. You'd like to get two innings out of an opener. You got two-thirds of an inning.
2: Yeah.
3: Out of Brian
2: King. It wasn't ideal yesterday.
3: No.
2: Don't get me wrong, although you did only give up the one run.
3: You did give up the one run, but you can't go through life going through seven pitchers.
2: No.
3: I mean, you can't. And you went through seven pitchers. You only gave up one run, and you still needed seven pitchers to do it.
2: After the sixth inning, you had one base runner. They had one base runner.
3: Oh, they were terrific.
2: Yeah.
3: Blue Balls is doing a really good job. I think that's, is it Balls?
2: It's or Blue Ball.
3: Ball,
2: Blue
3: okay. Ball. Okay. Yeah, I always get mixed up.
2: After the fourth inning, they had one base runner.
3: Yeah, right. with the Maya, right. Yeah. Right. So Blue Balls is doing a really good job. And then you had Okert now, who is, like, this is getting to be where he's, like, this is turning into the season of Okert.
2: Yeah.
3: And of course, the fun story is the evil Brian Abreu has been vanquished.
2: I don't know what happened.
3: I don't know what that was. It didn't make any sense. It was like Get Out, where there was an old white man in his body who was like 85 years old. And you could see in his eyes, he was just trying, you know. And I was glad to see, if you don't know the movie Get Out, that what I just said won't make any sense to you. And I was glad to see Brian Abreu, we all are, become Brian Abreu. Evil, like, glad to see that the bad guy leave. Mm-hmm. And this is real. This is real Brian Abreu.
2: This is Brian Abreu.
3: And he's been really good.
2: He's been great.
3: Really good. The control's so much better now. Like, he's really gotten control. When he was really struggling, the strikeout to walk stuff was just way off. And you wonder if he was also tipping a little bit, but I know that, right now, Okert and Abreu and Hader as your three, this is turning into a pretty good three right now. A pretty reliable three.
2: Yeah.
3: And you'd rather have Brian Abreu than Brian King in there.
2: Well, Hader is just... Yeah. Fantastic.
3: Hater's nasty.
2: Yeah, he is filthy. He's got a .96 now. He did give up that one to the wall yesterday that was a little scary.
3: Mm-hmm. He'll give up a wall ball here and there.
2: Yeah.
3: Most Astro closers do.
2: Yep. Well, yeah, he
3: historically Astro closers give up wall balls.
2: Yeah, and that's just good. That's good enough though. 8 pitches, 6 strikes. Let's go home. He's fantastic. Yo, that was not a great game. That was not one of their best games. It wasn't pretty at all, but they got it done. They didn't score until the 7th. You had Nelson Velasquez have to come in with did you see Nick Allen on his sack fly? As soon as he hit it, he started clapping. He got Taylor mm-hmm. Trammell with a triple. He
3: game
2: hit
3: winner.
2: It would have been a homer in 29 out of 30 parks. The only park in America that's not a home run, what he hit, was where they were at Oracle. So he got home. Nick Allen got him home with the sack fly right after that. So that was great. That was great. Nick Allen came through.
3: Well, it's like Nick Allen knew what his assignment was.
2: That was
3: he
2: all.
3: Just came. He just said, it's like old school when Ryan Sandberg used to hit behind the runner at second base. It's like Nick Allen just said, I got to get lift. We just need a run, and we're probably going to win this thing. I just need to get some lift and get it out in the outfield, and we got a real shot to win the game. And he was probably happy that he had – I guarantee you, that's exactly what it looked
2: like. That's exactly.
3: He's trying to.
2: No, he's clapping, and they all gave him high fives when they got to the dugout. I mean, that was a great at bat. It was mm-hmm. great at bat. That's all you needed to do. Get that run home. Do not strike out. Do not hit a one hopper to third. Just get the run home, and that's exactly what he did. So that was awesome. That was, you know, it's not pretty. They got a game and a half lead now. The Rangers lose at Anaheim. They were up 2-0, and they ended up losing that game. Mike Trout came through with a couple of hits that got runs home, and they lose, so they're a game and a half behind. But this Mariners series is pretty damn big. The Mariners, they're really bad. It's just a really bad baseball team, but you know that they're going to come in here wanting to beat the Astros. Mm-hmm. This is a rivalry the last couple of years. This is probably their biggest rivalry the last couple of years after the 2022 playoffs. The Astros and Mariners have been fighting for the division lead the last few years, but the Mariners are just a mess. That's just a mess.
3: Mess. Have you seen everyone's favorite, and it's weird because he was so good last year and out of nowhere had so many home runs. And then this year, he's magically not good, and it's just not the same thing at all. And it's just weird. That doesn't usually happen with really, truly great players. But the big dumper is now being called the big slumper. And Cal Raleigh has said, quote, I'm awful. We just got to play better. We're just playing very, very, very bad baseball. Well, too bad, so sad.
2: Yeah.
3: Hopefully he becomes a really great hitter out of nowhere again as a power-hitting catcher who everyone loves, like reminiscent of, I remember when Brady Anderson had that amazing year. It was incredible. Luis Gonzalez had that 50 home run year. It's like, damn, that's like Raleigh, what Cal Raleigh was doing. But you know, it's really a shame that Cal Raleigh
2: you
3: can't
2: continue
3: just,
2: to
3: no no what am I saying what am I saying I'm not insinuating anyway what am I insinuating
2: continue to insinuate.
3: That it's a shame that this guy had this monster season and now is collapsing. He's got 12 home runs this year.
2: 12 home runs, and what's it? I don't know if he's hitting 200.
3: He's got 12 home runs this year. What am I insinuating? That it's a shame that he was so great last year and he has 12 home runs this year?
2: Mm-hmm.
3: Let me read his stats to you, okay? He had 34 home runs, then 60, and now 12. What? I'm just saying. There was a power spike of 26 more home runs last year than ever before, and now...
2: Well, I mean, so what's the explanation? Did they run out of that magical home run
3: juice? Now after his contract, I don't know. I can't figure it out.
2: Okay.
3: It's like he catches lightning. He caught lightning in a bottle, like Luis Gonzalez caught lightning in a bottle, like Brady Anderson caught lightning in a bottle. Sammy Sosa, you know, he was a power hitter. Then he was an incredible power hitter, and then he wasn't. Just sometimes in baseball, guys end up catching lightning in a bottle for a year, and then they go away. Uh-huh. Lance Berkman always did it, but he's the bad guy. I just can't explain.
2: Lance Berkman never had any magical juice.
3: Can I ask you a question? What do you think Cal Raleigh, the big dumper, the home run king, mm-hmm. what do you think the guy who hit 60 home runs last year,
2: Okay. What's he hitting?
3: What do you think his OPS is this year without looking? Just give me a little guess.
2: I'm going to say 592.
3: Lower.
2: Really?
3: 570 OPS. He is the OPS of a poor hitting Nick Allen. Like if Nick Allen had a wrist injury, that's what Cal Raleigh hits like.
2: 570.
3: 570 OPS. Last year, 948. Now, the years before, 748, 762, 774. So no one else found that curious.
2: Mm-mm.
3: No one. No one found a guy who was hitting 740, 760, 770 as an OPS, then goes 200 points higher, and now he's 400 points lower. No one finds that curious that he caught lightning in a bottle one year. Okay. That's fine.
2: Did he win MVP or did Judge win MVP last year? Who won that? Who won MVP?
3: It was Judge, right?
2: Was it Judge or him?
3: No, he didn't win last year, did he?
2: I don't remember.
3: No, he was second. He was runner up.
2: He was runner up. Okay.
3: He had 60 home runs and was runner up. And it's a real shame to see Cal Raleigh and the Mariners struggle like this.
2: I hate it. I love that
3: they spent a bunch of money and they thought they were going to buy their way into the division, but I did like that he got a contract last year, 6-year, $105 million extension. Ooh. With a 60 home run year, and then just back to, and he needed to lift, and he's not lifting as many weights this year.
2: Maybe he got his contract and he's not lifting. I'll tell you what I'd love, and I've been thinking about it, and Dell can't wait because he's going to be with me for both of them, is at the DraftKings Sportsbook at the Golden Nugget. We're gonna be throwing down some Coors Lights at the listener party. We're gonna be throwing down. Oh, we're gonna be at St. Arnold, but I'll be gearing up for the day with some Coors Lights. Don't worry. I mean, I just don't need you to worry about that, right? So yeah, I've already got a day planned where we're gonna have a couple Coors Lights, cold, clean, crisp, and refreshing. So, Dell, you get to look forward to that. Dell always loves that. Whenever I'm gearing up, okay, for an event and Coors Light's involved, I'm going to try and get Dell drink a few with me when we're at the draft party, when we're drafting at the Golden Nugget. Which, by the way, when we come back, keep on listening. We're going to put out the trivia question for you and your buddy to be part of our fantasy league. But Coors Light is going to be a big part of it too. We will have buckets of Coors Lights there. Anywhere I'm around, you know, I just feel like there should be Coors Lights. I feel like I don't have to live up to it because I do. I live the life and I'm not ashamed of it. And I'm not a tryhard. What I do is that's my life. It's my life. Cold, clean, crisp, and refreshing. I'm always refreshed. I want you to be too. Make sure that you got your beers in your fridge. When your boys come over, they're going to love it that you got those Blue Mountains cold. Cold, clean, crisp, refreshing Coors Light. Let's climb on, brother.
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2: 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Are you guys familiar yet with Nahoa Carvalho Breedy?
9: The Mexican boxer?
2: No.
9: Okay, I don't know.
2: You're not familiar with him? No, you're not familiar with him either?
9: Say it again. Say the name again. See if I recognize it.
2: His name is Nahoa Carvalho Breedy. Breedy?
9: Uh-uh.
2: He eats a Snickers before every game. He's 11 years old. He's 5'7", 240. Plays for Hawaii.
9: Ooh. 11 years old.
2: 240. 5'7", 240.
9: Well, that means he's a home run hitter right now.
2: Oh, my gosh. No, he's a legend already.
9: Yeah. 11 years old, 240. Will be a college offensive lineman 240, or is he the other 240? 11-year-olds weighing 240 is not really a thing.
2: No, it's not a great thing.
9: Okay. So he's not one of these, like, man, this kid is a freak show physically.
2: 5'7", you're not a freak show.
9: Yeah, 5'7", 240 is not. Well, unless you're maybe a major – who's that catcher? Who's that major league catcher? Who's the weak catcher?
2: Oh, yeah, it's for Toronto.
9: Like, he's 5'8", 230.
2: Yeah, Alejandro. Mm-hmm. He's wee, too. He is wee, but he's not 240. Well, I don't want to say he's not 240. He's round, but he's not, this guy is not a chiseled 240. Let's just put it that way. Hey, we got a spot open. I'll tell you what we're going to do here, so we get everybody involved. 5:45 exactly. You're going to call in, okay? At 5:45, first one to get in.
9: Nope.
2: Yeah. Well, it's 5:45 here. 7:45. 7:45 exactly. 7:45. You are going to call in, and the first person that can tell Dell, okay. Should I give the – yeah, I got to give out the question, right? Or no? Should I wait? I probably should wait because you can look it up, and by 7:45 you'll have it ready.
9: Yeah, and Dell's going to have to deal with millions of phone calls. I think we're officially done with interns, or is there still – we have some
10: – Well, there is an intern out there, but Joe would prefer that I get the information.
9: Okay.
2: Okay. So you will be Let's see. Let's give it right before. We'll give it right before, but you got to be on the line. We're going to give you a chance to be on the line at exactly 7:45, and we will give you the question while you are on hold, and then you can tell us, and then you can, you don't have a chance to look it up. How's that? That's the way we'll go about it. But you can get in line on the phone line, 713-780-3776, at exactly 7:45, and we will do that, okay?
9: It's just, well, now we got people taking shots at the warehouse.
2: No.
9: Yeah, you just said that catcher, the kid who's 5'7", 240. Tony says, 5'7", 240, future member of the warehouse collective right there. Stop it, Tony. Stop it. We got to make sure Irv is at the party.
2: We got to make sure.
9: Although he said he wants to get the whole collective there.
2: He does want everybody there. And you know what? We should.
9: I mean, really, they've been down from the beginning. Yeah. Well, not always with everyone on the show.
2: Lazy J, Mito, all of them.
9: They've Little been Puppet.
2: Here. Been here, done that. Yeah. There, let's go.
9: Magic, look. Little Puppet, the Metal. Lazy J.
2: Well, yeah, I don't know about all those other names.
9: La Raza. Papa Saavedra. Miklo. The whole crew.
2: Mm-hmm. Yeah, well, we want them all there. Is
9: no,
2: Tony
9: yeah,
2: it's
9: a good time. Yeah,
2: Tony's coming. That's nice.
9: There,
2: yeah. Good. We're gonna have a nice time. We're gonna have a big time at the at the listener appreciation party.
9: So
2: make
9: Astros,
2: sure that you keep on listening. We'll give that away as well today.
9: I feel like Seattle's vanquished, but you can officially vanquish them with a series here. You sweep the Seattle Mariners, they're cooked.
2: Yeah,
9: they're done. And they should have been selling guys off. You really want to know the truth? Yep. I mean, they should have been selling a few players off.
2: But
9: they're being honest about themselves, especially after they spent that money in the offseason. You know, they added to their roster. So,
2: you know, there's a different attitude there than here, though. We're like, can you win the title? There are different attitudes in different cities.
9: Mm-hmm.
2: Them being mid and making the playoffs is a real positive for a season. You know?
9: Yeah, but they've been. Yeah, no, that's true. Like, for me, I'm just like, you know, you can't reach your, we know what it's supposed to look like. And that, for me at least, and I think for a lot of Astros, you just say, okay, this isn't what it looks like. So let's try to make some moves so we can get it back to what it looks like. And you don't think, and I don't think that's impossible. I actually think with good moves, you put yourself right back in the mix for long term. I'm actually positive in that way that, hey, this is what you do. You get rid of some commodities now for commodities tomorrow that are coming up, and then you get back in the mix of things. Yeah, you're right. Seattle probably just like, oh, let's just hang
2: we're
9: on.
2: Close. We're
9: let's
2: close
9: just
2: right
9: hang
2: now.
9: On.
2: Why
9: all
2: would
9: we need is a six-game win streak.
2: Yeah.
9: Well, you're not going to get that.
2: Well, no.
9: Your MVP, your supposed MVP is hitting 161 with a 570 OPS.
2: Mm-hmm.
9: Okay. 161. Good Lord.
2: After you just paid him $105
9: million over 6 years.
2: That's oh my gosh, that is so bad. Holy
9: That's so
2: crap.
9: Awesome to me.
2: Yeah.
9: All right, let's break it, because we got to come back and talk about Jaden Daniels.
2: No, we
9: got drama at your place.
2: No, we're gonna keep it here, because at 45 I'm gonna give out the question.
9: Okay.
2: At 45 I'm gonna give out the question, and then we'll go to break. But like you know, you said, like in Chicago, make the playoffs. Holy cow. That's just awesome. Great. In, you know, other cities, I mean, we are so spoiled that if it's not hey, we're going to win it all. If we're not going to the World Series, we're like, just sell everybody. That's not how most baseball cities
9: look
2: at it.
9: Well, actually, most people in Houston are not like that.
2: We just got the call yesterday. Well, they ain't done. You know what?
9: Yeah,
2: so they win
9: not,
2: the division. So they're just over 500. Who cares?
9: I thought there was an alarming number of people. Well, I don't think that's a fair representation. I don't think this is the Astros. Like, you're going to lose players because you don't sign them. And so it's just the thought of, do you want to get something for them or no?
2: Well, do you want to win now?
9: You
2: do
9: get
2: you want
9: more,
2: to win this year?
9: Well, it depends on what you mean by win, I guess. Well,
2: that's exactly right.
9: Yeah,
2: that's
9: depends
2: in
9: on
2: different
9: what
2: cities. It's different.
9: Yeah.
2: And for us,
9: I don't think
2: know.
9: It's wrong to want to win championships.
2: No, I don't
9: this
2: either.
9: Isn't a win championship team. I mean, unless you can count on seven pitchers a game to do this.
2: Says you.
9: Brian King can only make so many starts for you, John.
2: Well, you got the best bullpen right now. The bullpen is just kicking ass.
9: Bullpen's been good.
2: And how did you win in 2022? By the way, I did see somebody this morning. He goes, you know what? That 22 team was my favorite team. They weren't as talented as 19 or maybe even 17. Well, probably a 17, but not as talented as 19. Uh-oh. But boy, did they come through. Every single time, mm-hmm. starting with Jordan's homer against Seattle to win game one of the playoffs.
9: Out of their mind. It wasn't even Verlander. It wasn't even a big Verlander
2: season. It was a terrible Verlander start. Yeah.
9: And Verlander season. Like, it wasn't anything great from Verlander. And then, yet they still, you know, Javier came out of nowhere. You had everyone playing their part.
2: I think I agree. I think that was the favorite team. The 17 team will always be, but it's got that taint on it. So that's a problem. You know, right.
9: We got people already lighting up the phone lines. They knew exactly. I'll give them credit. They waited until 45.
2: Well, Dell doesn't open up that phone line until then. So here we go. They're on hold. And Dell, this is the question that you can now. Is everybody on hold? They can hear me, right, Dell? Okay, everybody can hear me. So here's the question, and you got to answer in a hurry. Who were the top three fantasy scorers in PPR format for the Texans last season? Who were the top three fantasy scorers in PPR format for the Texans in 2025? Go. Dell, get that. We'll take a break, and Dell's going to get, he's going to get them, see who is going to be in our fantasy league at the DraftKings Sportsbook, August 27th. We'll be there the 27th and the 28th, and we want you to be there. It's the place to get your fantasy on. 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Then they gotta make their money. If, like the ticket business, for example, a broker will buy tickets and then he'll sell them to you and he made his money, so the tickets are more expensive. 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Well, Kent Jones does. 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
2: Oh, my goodness. I'm looking at somebody making a Philly cheesesteak that is incredible. How's that cleanse going for you?
10: He's not here to answer.
2: Oh, he's not. Okay. Who won, Dal? Who's in?
10: One of our old school listeners, Rhino, won.
2: Rhino! Let's go! Let's go! The answer to the question was Nico Collins, C.J. Stroud, and Kyeemy Fairbairn. Top three PPR scorers. Kyeemy might have been a little... Did you have some wrong answers?
10: I got two callers, so Rhino was the second in order. First guy got the first two right and then went with Woody Marks as the third. So everyone kind of could figure out C.J. and Nico, but Kyeemy was the one.
2: He's going to regret that for the rest of his life.
10: Well... I mean, depends on what type of life he has. Maybe it's a very fulfilling one. He'll just move on.
2: No.
10: If he has a sad one, then yes, this one will hurt quite a bit.
2: Remember that ball that Mark Andrews dropped?
10: Well,
2: in the
10: that's
2: end zone?
10: A little different, I think.
2: No, it's about the same, I think.
10: I don't know. You know, the public shame costing your team a chance at possibly getting to an AFC title game, then making a Super Bowl, is a little different from missing out on the fantasy football draft.
2: No, it's about this. I think it's about this.
10: You don't even know the person who made the mistake.
2: Yeah, but you make a mistake like that, you can't ever come back from it.
10: I think you are.
2: I still have plays in football.
10: Well, that's a football game.
2: Think about.
10: He was asked a question on the spot. I don't think he's going to be hurting the same.
2: Yeah, no. He's right now, he's like banging his head off the wall.
10: You are placing a great amount of importance on you and Lance at a fantasy football draft.
2: Yeah, that's right.
10: Self-importance, I would say. Maybe even narcissism.
2: Yeah, a little bit. Maybe a little bit. Derek Stingley, 25th best player in the NFL.
9: Top.
2: Under or overrated?
9: I think it's about right.
2: You do? Why is...
9: What do you think?
2: I think he's...
9: You got some wide receivers that'll be ahead of him, some running backs.
2: Well, quarterbacks. I don't know why. Why did he fall off this past... Why did he fall off this year as far as what people think of him? I saw him one cornerback rating. He was seventh. I'm like, wait a minute.
9: No, that... Who's
2: no, ratings? No. It was a compilation.
9: It was PFF.
2: Oh, it was PFF.
9: Remember,
2: PFF.
9: It was just their grades.
2: Yeah.
9: I don't care about that.
2: Honest
9: with you.
2: Well, but people look at that crap.
9: What was he last year?
2: Last year, I mean.
9: In the top 100.
2: What was he last year? I don't know. He had his breakout year was last year. What was he last year?
9: I'm trying to see. There's just so much for 2026. Even though I did 2025, I'll have to see. But I don't think there's too much of a thought that he fell off. And I think being in the top 25 in the entire NFL. I think that's really good. I think that's really, really good. So
2: as important as cornerback is and as good as he is, it'll be interesting to see who the players think what corners are better than he is. So it'll probably be McDuffie. I don't know. I haven't seen the
9: Patrick
2: list.
9: Patrick Sertan. I have to check the list, too, but Sertan. I'm sure Patrick Sertan will be ahead of him.
2: Sertan will be ahead of him.
9: I think Quinyon Mitchell's already hit the list, I believe.
2: Well, I don't think that
9: he was number 18 last year.
2: He's 18 last year, and he's 25 this year. Why did I mean, he has fallen off in people's estimation, and I don't get it. He had a great year last year.
9: I don't think statistically it was the same, though, right?
2: Well,
9: a lot of that is going
10: to
9: be. There
10: are some plays, and maybe it had to do with that injury.
9: He got beat on
10: he
9: some.
10: He suffered in week one. He had to get pulled out of the Jacksonville game.
9: They say he's having some issues with Jaden Higgins one-on-one this year, which I just chalk up to Higgins. I don't really look at it as something I'm worried about with Stingley. I just look at it as Higgins is getting better. He did have 4 interceptions last year, 17 passes defensed. The year before, he had 5 interceptions and 18 passes defensed. You know what? A little bit of a fall off in the stats, a little bit of a fall off on the top 100 ranking.
2: Well,
9: not that big a deal, I don't think.
2: They can suck it, okay?
9: What are you so upset about?
10: I mean, that's all. It doesn't make him a lesser player.
9: No.
10: You still have him.
9: We don't care about, what are you, a 17-year-old worried about these lists? We don't care about no lists.
10: Stingley Muse on Twitter? At Stingley Muse? Do you run that?
2: Yeah.
10: Is that
2: yours? I want to make sure, no, listen, I want to make sure he's happy. That's all.
10: I don't know.
9: Are you an Alperen Şengün fan who's tired of the Şengün stuff, so you've moved over to Stingley?
2: No, but I'm tired how you disrespect him and Kevin Durant.
9: No, I don't think there's anything wrong with Stingley.
2: Me and Dreamshake can't stand it anymore.
9: With Stingley being in the top 25, that's good in the NFL.
2: Is there a Stingley fan club like there's an Alperen Şengün or a
9: Well, there is. You lead it.
10: Yeah, if there is, you're the
9: president.
10: I've
9: been very, very disturbed by his rankings in some spots.
2: I'm embarrassed for the players in the league putting him 25th.
9: I mean, he's ahead of Aiden Hutchinson, Jalen Carter, Christian Gonzalez.
2: Did Hutchinson even play last year?
9: Christian Gonzalez, he's ahead of.
2: Screw Christian Gonzalez. At 28,
9: I mean, that's pretty good. Christian Gonzalez, a lot of people consider him right now the best corner in the league.
2: Yeah, who are these people?
9: Well, they aren't the players who voted on this.
2: Well, apparently not.
9: He's ahead of Justin Herbert, Trent Williams.
10: To answer your question, Aiden Hutchinson did play all 17 games, had 12 and a half sacks, was the East. Finished second in it was a second team all pro, stuff like
2: Nobody saw him.
10: Yeah, everybody saw him because he played every game.
2: Okay.
10: He actually played in every game.
2: Yeah. Well, I thought he was hurt. So
10: no, that was the previous year where he accumulated 7 half sacks in 5 games.
2: Yeah. Well,
9: wait, that was the previous year?
10: In 24, he had 7 half sacks.
9: Oh, yeah. Oh, yeah. He did just knock down 14 and a half.
10: Yeah, last year.
9: Sacks last year. Cooper DeJean up 22 spots to 38.
10: You got a problem with that?
9: Derek Stingley's ahead of Penei Sewell, all pro offensive tackle. Derek Stingley is ahead of
10: real disrespect.
9: The likes of Saquon Barkley.
10: So much disrespect.
9: He ain't being disrespected, John. He's ahead of Saquon Barkley, Nick Bonito, the great Dak Prescott.
2: They didn't have great years last year. Saquon had an off year.
9: So did Stingley. He dropped off by an interception and 3 passes
10: gave
9: defense.
10: Gave up some explosives.
2: By an interception and 3 passes defense? No. How about how many times they couldn't throw his way? Well, that's why.
9: He's literally going to be
2: shut down corner.
9: He's literally going to be number 2 at corner behind Patrick Sertan.
10: Yeah, I don't know what's the deal.
9: What are you so mad about,
10: yeah.
9: John?
10: I don't even
9: Why are you so mad? I don't even know what you do.
10: What do
9: you even do for a living? I don't even know. I don't mean to offend you, but what do you even do?
10: Football players, clearly.
2: Okay. Speaking of disrespect.
9: No, wait. I'm making sure. I'm looking for Sauce Gardner. Sauce better not be in the top 25.
2: He's going to be ahead of him.
9: No, Sauce has got to already be. He's maybe not even on the list, if you really want to know the truth.
2: He didn't play last year.
9: Well, he did, actually. He just got hurt.
10: I don't know where he is.
9: Sauce better not be.
2: Maybe ahead of him.
9: Nah, I doubt it. He's ahead of the great Lamar Jackson. He's ahead of the great Jordan Brooks. How about Jordan Brooks?
10: All-pro.
9: He's in the top 100.
10: Great player last year, all-pro.
9: Mm-hmm. I guess so. Roquan Smith. Kyle Hamilton is 63rd.
10: Talk about disrespect.
9: Kyle Hamilton is 63rd, boss.
2: How about that? Suck on that. Okay?
10: Who? Oh, Hamilton?
2: Hamilton.
10: Okay, got it. Who needs to suck on something right now?
9: Hey, that's not what you want to say.
10: That's what he said.
2: So, speaking of being disrespected, Jaden Daniels, LSU.
9: Oh, my God.
2: What are you doing? What are you doing, LSU? Oh, because Joe Burrow's white, maybe? He gets his – nobody's worn number 9 since he left? but you're letting people wear number five?
10: They
2: disrespecting
10: talk,
2: the Heisman Trophy.
9: Now you've added race into they it. Talk to, did somebody say that? Maybe somebody said that.
10: I don't know. They talked to both coaches involved. Lane Kiffin explained why DJ Pickett, I guess, got the number. And Brian Kelly explained why.
9: Here's Lane's explanation. He won my quarterback.
10: No, that's not what he said. He said DJ was promised that number, the five, during his recruitment. Of course, Lane wasn't part of that recruitment, but he was promised it. So, hey, the kid was promised it. That was one of the reasons he's here. So we fulfilled the promise. And it's pretty much as simple as that.
9: Disrespectful. It's not disrespectful. This is the stupidest thing in the world.
10: So
9: he's a 1 year player at LSU. Now he did win the Heisman.
2: He played more than 1 year at LSU.
9: He won the Heisman.
2: He played 1 year at LSU.
9: Was he 2 years at LSU?
2: Yeah. Yes.
9: Well, so was Joe.
2: Yeah, Joe was 2 year player too.
9: So is Joe. And they both won Heisman, but that's really what it is.
2: Won a natty. Jaden didn't.
9: Well, yeah.
10: Not because of Jaden. The defense stunk. But, so Jaden Daniels has now, at least he wants to have it legally set up where LSU can no longer use his name, image, and likeness.
9: Now that's a tricky one because I've gone over contracts with an NIL guy when John Daspit was doing his NIL stuff with people, and depending on how it's worded, you can get it in perpetuity or unless it's set up for a certain time frame. So contractually, Jaden may not be able to do
10: it. It was 180 days. According to the filing.
9: Well, then there you have it.
10: I guess because the relationship was fine, he allowed them to do it after 180 days, but now he wants that to stop.
9: Oh, well, then you're stuck. Then LSU has to stop. Nice job, John. Lane Kiffin and your university have caused a rift with the Heisman Trophy.
10: One of their legends. Congratulations.
2: Yeah, so he doesn't want
9: to. You want to watch John's head explode? Jeffrey Simmons is below Jalen Ramsey, John. Jeffrey Simmons is 83rd on the top 100 list.
2: 83rd?
9: Your guy, Jeffrey Simmons.
2: I love Jeffrey Simmons.
9: I know you do. He's below Bobby Wagner.
2: Players don't know anything.
9: He's
2: 83rd.
9: Bobby Wagner is 81. He's like 46 years old.
2: Right. That's just, your people are, they're stupid. I mean, you know what? This list lost all credibility.
9: Cam Jordan is 100. Quentin Nelson is 99. Quentin Nelson is below Bryce Young. Bryce Young is 98. Quentin Nelson's 99. I'm not paying attention to this anymore.
2: It's a stupid list. Never mind. We forget it. I don't care. I don't care who comes in. You know what? Davis Mills.
9: Aziz Alshayer is 92.
2: Davis Mills is going to come in 18th. Nice job, list. You're stupid.
9: Hey, has Kamari Laster been on this list?
2: If he's not, then
9: I don't think he's.
2: I don't think he
9: list.
2: Made the top 100. I don't think he did. No, and so there you.
9: You
2: go.
9: Don't think he? Well, we don't know, do we?
2: No, he's not. Yeah, no, I don't think he made the list.
9: He's not what?
2: He's not. He's not on the list. He didn't make the top 100.
9: No, we don't know the top 100 yet.
2: Well, it's a 25th. You think he's 24th? 23rd?
9: Well, no. It's actually down to 20. He has to be in the top 20. I don't think so, but I also think he's better than Bryce Young.
2: Wait, you think Kamari Laster is going to be in the top 20?
9: No,
2: he didn't make the top 100. He didn't make it.
9: We don't know, though. They don't announce it.
10: You don't know. John, you don't know.
2: I'm going to bet you right now.
9: What if he comes in?
10: You don't know.
9: What if he comes in ahead of Stingley?
10: Yeah, what if?
2: Yeah, okay.
10: What if you guys make a break on time?
9: What's there a better chance of that he finishes just ahead of Stingley
10: or
9: he's outside of the top 100?
2: Well, break on time loses everything.
10: Yeah.
9: So Kamari Laster's worse than Bryce Young. That's what we're saying.
10: Okay.
9: If that's the league that you want to back.
10: At least that's what they're saying.
2: That's your stupid list.
9: My league should not. Roger should step in on this and stop doing this list.
2: You know what? We got
9: Although
2: step
9: we
2: in.
9: Do the list at NFL.
2: HRP needs to step in. Because we got policies at this station that aren't being followed by Lance, okay? We need HRMP to step in and say, okay, you got to follow the policies, okay? 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
18: 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The number of old people snorting cocaine now.
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2: What is the number of old people snorting cocaine now? That's all we need to know. 713-780-3776. 713-780-3776 to get in with us here this morning. A Thursday. Show's going. We still have a spot at the listener appreciation party that we're giving away. So we want you to keep on listening this morning. We'll do that a little bit later. Astros win. Texans play tonight. Astros with the day off today, which is good because Texans play. So we got that going on. They play the Chargers. They play them later in the season, so don't expect much in the way of game planning. Don't expect to see much that you're going to be doing later. Don't expect to see many of the guys that you're going to be playing later in the season. All of these things. All these things tonight. You don't expect to see much. That's the way I look at it. Interesting conversation. Bill Barnwell. Let's do Bill Barnwell first. Talking about CJ.
9: You talk about Bill Barnwell with Dan Hansis?
2: Yeah.
9: Yeah.
2: Okay. He was with Dan Hansis.
9: He's one of my fake enemies.
2: Who is Bill Barnwell?
9: Dan Hansis. I go on their show. He Dan Hansis and Mark Sessler. They used to work at NFL and were part of some of the cuts and love those guys. Great sense of humor. But we've got a fake beef where for Heed the Call, their podcast, they always, Mark Sessler, one of their guys, does his own mock draft. And me, being a draft guy, I take great offense to just some scrub doing a mock draft. And so I go through his mock draft and just shred it. And their listeners get so mad. I'm such a great actor that their listeners get so mad. Like, you're a piece of... Like, they come to my messages and just slaughter me. And I'll send it to Dan Hansis and look at this. He goes, oh, this is great. You're one of the greatest heels that I've ever seen. Wrestling heels. And then finally, I had to... One guy was going in on me so hard, I said, here, let me show you a screen capture of me and Dan talking about what we're going to do so you see that this is all a big work. Like, this is all just... This is fake. You're just too stupid to recognize it. I had to break the fourth wall because people are too stupid. People are too stupid. Or my acting's too good.
10: Actors don't come out and go,
9: I'm just a good bad guy.
2: Hey, you just unmasked Batman.
9: Like, Josh Brolin seems like he's always... Like, he seems like a bad person just looking at his face.
10: Okay.
9: So he makes sense as a bad guy all the time. Look at me. Like, I look like a really nice guy.
10: No, you don't.
9: So that's why it's so convincing. That's why it's... When people see it and it convinces them, it shows how good an actor
10: you probably haven't looked like a really nice guy since about 1999.
9: Later than that.
10: You have certainly morphed into not a nice guy facially in the last 15 to 20 years.
9: In general, I have.
10: Well, yeah, you're not a nice guy. I don't even know where that
9: comes
10: nice from.
9: I was still nice when I got to 15, 16.
10: You're just trying to tase people and inflict bodily harm on people. You're not a nice person. No. But let's stop making it about Lance and back to CJ.
9: Just get it off. Okay. Just get this off.
2: So that was the introduction to Bill Barnwell talking about CJ Stroud.
20: How confident are we that there's not like some serious psychological effects from CJ Stroud being so awful?
21: It happens
20: in the postseason. Like, I'm not saying it never happens, but I think about another Texans quarterback in Matt Schaub where he was fine. And then suddenly there was a stretch where Matt Schaub could not stop throwing pick sixes on a weekly basis. And I wrote about how, well, this is unlikely to keep occurring. There's no track record of this. And then he kept doing it. And then he got benched and he was never a starter in the NFL again. I'm not saying it's going to happen to CJ Stroud necessarily, but is he going to be pushing early?

0: question. I think it's a low percentage. I think that it's going to be the postseason is where CJ is going to have, you know, his pressure goggles on.
1: Because yeah.
0: The pressure in the postseason is going to be so great.
1: So are we just talking football, or are we? Because we didn't used to have all contract conversations. Really, it's not going to be your money. It's not going to be my money. It will have an impact on our team.
0: Let's talk about this, though. Is there a possibility that CJ, that there is going to be a lingering effect for CJ from last season to the regular? I don't think it's going to be manifest itself in the regular season. I think the postseason pressure is going to be huge. I hope he plays loose, though. Is there a chance that he does what Bill Barnwell just said and says, I can't throw that pass. I gotta protect the football.
1: Well, it'd be best for CJ. Here's the thing. If CJ wants to be a playmaker, he's probably not going to be a good NFL quarterback. He's not built for that. That's not how his game is wired. And you could say that about, frankly, most NFL quarterbacks. I'd say about Jared Goff. Jared Goff is not a playmaker. So CJ has to play within his means, within his capabilities. And that means being a game manager. And I think that, this year will be very important to see if he can do that.
0: Well, that's if you have a running game. Mm-hmm. Are you sure you're going to have a running game?
1: I think it'll be better than last year.
0: I think so too, but there's a chance it's not going to be great because you know why? Because we got a track record of it's never being great.
1: Well, what does that have to do with
0: the players? Since Arian Foster, anyway.
1: Well, what does that have to do with the players who are here now? We got four new players up the middle with new right tackle, new center, new guard, new running back. There's a lot of new guys.
0: Yeah.
1: New wide tight end who came in, and Foster Moreau. Like, I don't know what they have to do with Nick Chubb not having any juice anymore.
0: Yeah.
1: You know, playing Jake Andrews. I don't know what that has to do with anything. So I'd say they'll be better.
0: Well, hopefully you got a coordinator that's going to, you know, be patient and
1: probably needs to be a top 12 running game though.
0: Yeah. Yeah.
1: Probably needs to be a top 12 running game. And that's not even like top 12. You're not even in the top third of the league technically.
0: Yeah, but you haven't been even close to that. I mean, that's not what you've been. I understand.
1: What were you with Damian Pierce there? You probably weren't, but no, I know you haven't been, but you've had drafts and free agency since then, so you should make that jump. It's not crazy to make a jump in a running game.
0: No, I saw another.
1: Why are we scared of the running game now all of a sudden?
0: Well, nothing. I'm hoping, but no, listen, why? Yeah, because the name on the back. I mean, because it's not what they do. It's not.
1: What are you doing, Dell? What are you talking about?
0: It is who they are.
2: It's just a bunch of names that we think are good, but have they been good?
1: Well, but that's been the case since they picked them up. Why weren't we worried about that previously?
2: I've been worried. You two have been a little bit more confident than me.
0: Yeah, listen, I'm confident. Is it a fact that it's going to happen? No.
1: Oh, speaking of, there's a new player who's mad at me because of my draft write-ups, and he plays for the Texans.
0: What?
1: I just found that out.
0: Good for him.
1: When we come back, I'll give you some insight into who the new player is.
0: All right, we
1: has
0: also
1: a real
0: got
1: problem. Who said I'm the reason? I'm the reason why he's become a good NFL player.
0: Oh, nice. Look, you've helped another career.
1: Except that he kind of misidentified what I said about him.
0: Okay. Well, they always do.
1: They always do.
0: Well, Doc Kaplan never misdiagnoses.
1: He doesn't miss. Dr. Kaplan does not miss. He has a tremendous win percentage. And why wouldn't he? If you take a look at the results, and my results should be a great example to you. I had my deviated septum corrected at the same time I had the balloon sinuplasty. They put me under. I wake up. I got to change some stuff with my nose because I have a little bit of bloody nose because of the deviated septum. And then you follow the process. Tells you this is the recovery stuff. Next day I end up going to Sweden versus who's the beating? Belgium gave them, no, Norway gave them the beating. No, I don't know. The orange team gave them a beating. And, And I was like, wow, I just had this procedure and I'm literally at the World Cup game then. The following Tuesday, I was at another World Cup match as I was continuing to recover. You can have this procedure and get back to work and you can be in full recovery mode. The results that you are going to receive once you start to really recover from that balloon sinuplasty, which doesn't take all that long, is breathing like you have

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2: Interesting what you said about that, about CJ and protecting the football and being a game manager. I'm hoping that he's still, I want him to still be, take chances, throw down the field. Mm-hmm. I don't want to be dink and dunk.
3: Well, no, you can't.
2: Want, you know, obviously you got to run the football.
3: Well, being a game manager doesn't mean you don't
2: want them.
3: You can be a game manager and throw play action passes down the field and have a big passing game. You just don't, you're not a guy who's just breaking off a schedule all the time and out of structure and trying to make things happen on your own. Like, that's not CJ.
2: Well, what was it? I saw the number like 60% of the time he had to do that last year because of the offensive line.
3: Well, and here we are.
2: You know.
3: And yeah. Here we are.
2: Yeah.
3: Having these other conversations about CJ.
2: See.
3: He's a game manager.
2: Hopefully,
3: and there's nothing wrong
2: line.
3: With,
2: I mean,
3: there's nothing wrong with being a game manager. There really isn't anything
2: I know,
3: wrong with
2: yeah.
3: That.
2: No. But also, I don't want you to be, you know, Captain Checkdown. You know, being Captain Checkdown is not. That's
3: I'll,
2: not
3: you know what? Football. I'll take Captain Checkdown if it means fewer sacks.
2: Well, he cut. They were down on the sacks last year. The sacks were down
3: last
2: year.
3: Well, all I heard just
2: matter
3: now
2: of fact,
3: is
2: the
3: that
2: Texans
3: the pressure's
2: actually,
3: too much for him.
2: Actually, the Texans were, I think, like 12th, 13th in the league. I saw a stat of percentage of sacks per dropback, which was okay, which was pretty good.
3: Hey, let me
2: compared to where they were before.
3: Let me take over for a second so you can reconnect, John. I think there's a delay on your end. So let me jump in. I'll let you reconnect
4: what?
3: Real quick.
4: John, yeah. Can you hear me?
2: I don't.
3: Yeah, John was. Yeah. I think there's a delay, a short delay for him. Do it.
2: No,
3: ask him again.
2: No, I can hear you. There's no delay.
3: Do it.
4: Do what?
3: Okay. Ready, John? One, two.
2: Yeah.
4: Lady can hear you just fine. What's wrong
3: no,
4: with you?
3: No, watch this. You say
2: it's fine.
3: Say the same thing, John. One, two.
2: What do you want me to say?
4: Three, I guess.
2: Three.
3: Okay. One, two.
2: Three.
3: I told you there's a delay. There's a delay, John. Just have him reset it.
4: What do you mean have him reset? He can hear you. I can't do it for
3: him. John,
2: I did it.
3: You already did it?
2: Yeah.
3: Oh, see? Now he's back. Now let's do it. One, two.
2: Three.
3: Now. See? I was right. Now everything's good.
2: Okay.
3: All right. We got to fix that quickly. Your boy Tommy Fleetwood's one under in some golf tournament no one cares about.
2: Tommy Fleetwood, that's my guy.
3: I got him
2: this week. Let me see where I am.
3: I think people get it kind of twisted when they, like, they're so offended by the phrase game manager.
4: The quarterback in question
3: game
4: would be
3: manager.
4: Offended.
3: Yeah, but he actually said that last year. It's a new role for him to get used to.
4: We know he doesn't want to do it.
3: I don't care. Game managers get, don't worry. Game managers, you'll still get your $50 million, CJ. It's fine.
4: You may not care, but I'm talking about what happens on the field, what he sees himself as a player. Will he buy in or will he?
2: No.
3: What do you think? What do you think?
2: No.
3: What do you think?
2: He thinks he's a playmaker, not, he thinks he's a playmaker. He doesn't
3: know. No. He already made the comment. He's already addressed this. He's already said he's learning to,
4: yeah, that's fine
3: to stay
4: now
3: within the system and just manage games.
4: In game, we will see.
2: Yeah, we'll see.
3: Well, you think he wants to scramble and go off schedule?
4: I think he wants to be seen as Matt Stafford. Who's a playmaker.
3: Dude, what?
4: Yes,
3: then we are doomed. What are you talking about,
4: Del? Of course he wants to be
3: Matt
4: Stafford.
3: Then we're doomed for failure.
4: You think he doesn't want to be Matt Stafford?
3: I don't ever, you can want, I wanted to be John Jefferson as a wide receiver.
4: Well, that was clearly
3: unrealistic. It doesn't matter. Well, CJ's clearly out of his element if he thinks he's going to be Matt Stafford.
4: I don't know, how old is he, 24?
3: Matt Stafford is a future Hall of Famer.
4: Yeah.
2: He thinks he's better.
4: It takes a while.
3: There's nothing wrong with staying inside the structure of the game and getting first downs. Like, this is what I'm saying. Just me even saying game manager has you thinking a
4: not
3: certain
4: me.
3: Way.
4: It's the quarterback.
3: Well,
4: not
3: what do you,
4: me.
3: Well, why
4: the
3: do you
4: quarterback
3: think CJ
4: doesn't want to be it? Because he always has talked about the conflicting things in his head. Yeah, but since I was a high schooler, I was like this. But now I got to be like this. He doesn't want to be.
3: Serious question for you. What part of CJ looks like he has that
4: it doesn't
3: alpha?
4: Matter.
3: Hold on. If he wants
2: like
3: to be,
2: wait a minute. He feels like it. That's the difference.
4: I'm not saying
2: what part,
4: he
2: what
4: be.
2: You see Hold or on. Anybody else sees.
3: What do you mean he feels like it? What part of it looked like he was?
2: He thought he was a top five quarterback.
3: At what point last year did he look like he had the swagger of a playmaker? Tell me the game. I don't see it at all. He looks like a badly beaten puppy is what he looks like psychologically. He doesn't look like a game, like a guy who is a playmaker. And if he did try to make plays, it went extraordinarily poorly for him. There's nothing wrong with getting first downs.
4: It's not about what we think about.
3: But I'm just saying, I think you think that CJ has a bad perception of it. I don't think he does.
4: I think he does. Yeah. That's why
3: you don't think
4: says
3: one conversation with Nick Caley could change that?
4: No, that's why he didn't work with other guys. That's why he constantly talked.
3: You don't think John Beck, who he works with,
4: no,
3: former NFL?
4: John Beck has been with them for years now, and he still has the belief that I'm a playmaker.
3: He's only been in the league for 3 years. Yeah, he was rookie of the year his first
4: reason,
3: year,
4: and that's another reason. He's only 24 years old. I don't think a lot of players at 24 think they should be relegated. And not what
3: it's
4: I'm
3: not
4: saying.
3: Relegated.
4: It's not what I'm saying. It's what a quarterback of his stature, the top five pick, is going to believe. I'm not a game manager. That's not who I am.
3: Do you want to make $50 million win a Super Bowl?
4: You're not talking
3: then
4: to
3: there's
4: the right
3: nothing
4: person.
3: Wrong. There's nothing well, wrong with doing.
2: But there's also that you got to be able to take chances and throw in tight windows, and you got to make plays down
3: that's
2: the field.
3: Right. That doesn't mean you're not a game manager. It means that you take care of the football. It means that you're smart getting to what you need to get to, and that you can win from the pocket. Throwing tight window throws doesn't, being a game manager doesn't mean you check down. See, this is where I think the disconnect is. It doesn't mean you check down. I had this conversation with Kurt Warner. Kurt Warner was a game manager. He just had a great offense around him and great players.
2: Oh yeah, he's on time.
3: He got the ball where it needed to go. He made good reads.
2: Right.
3: And he
2: Kurt
3: didn't
2: Warner
3: try to
2: was
3: do,
2: great,
3: he wasn't a Superman.
2: Yeah, that's right. No, that's true.
3: And that guy's a Hall of Famer.
2: But okay, so we haven't really seen that. Well, we saw CJ's
3: I would tell
2: rookie
3: you, Drew
2: year,
3: Brees,
2: he threw on time some.
3: I would tell
2: but
3: you,
2: last
3: Drew Brees
2: year, last
3: the
2: 2 years, he has not thrown on time at all.
3: The difference is Drew Brees and Kurt Warner. You know, the difference is Kurt Warner threw a lot. He threw a lot. Mm-hmm. And for CJ, it needs to be about when he does it, he's very efficient. Like when he goes up top, he's very efficient. That's what it is. I don't think that if CJ thinks that staying inside the construct of the offense and being highly efficient is a bad thing, that I don't know, then we're kind of screwed. And I actually disagree with you, Dell.
4: I think
3: CJ Stroud has a good head on his shoulders
4: about
3: this. This
4: is not about breaking out the pocket and holding on to the football. This is about what he believes or what he has said about who he believes he is as a quarterback. He wants to be a guy that you put all of it on. He wants to be the – he doesn't want to be
3: a guy –
4: Why
3: do you think he still is after last year?
4: I can only go by his conflicting comments in the same sentences about what he – believes he has been in the past.
3: He looks like a guy who does not
4: want
3: to smoke to me.
4: We'll see what happens on the field. But he has talked about how he's trying to get to a point where he's not a Superman, because that's what he thinks he is or wants to be, a Superman. We heard that clip a couple weeks ago now where he goes, yeah, I got to figure out I can't be the Superman anymore. Maybe I need to let other people work for me. This is a part.
3: There you go.
4: This is a part. That doesn't mean it's fixed. This is a part of who he is,
3: no,
4: and that
3: well,
4: needs to be changed.
3: That means
2: well,
3: fixed,
2: we'll
3: but
2: see.
3: There's a recognition.
2: Listen. They're a lot better. He's a lot better. The team is a lot better if he plays on time in the construct of the offense.
4: I don't think
2: We've
4: he minds playing
2: yes.
4: on time. I think he would. Well, we'll see. I don't know if it'll happen.
3: Well, some of it he needs to. Some of it is just a processing thing. Like you got to know. You got to win at the line
4: earlier.
3: Of scrimmage, right?
2: Well, that's another thing.
3: You had coaches say he's not. You had whatever. Mike Sando had the article where he talked to GMs, former GMs, head coaches, coordinators, all that stuff, who said CJ's not winning at the line of scrimmage, meaning mm-hmm. he's not doing the recognition and, you know, his pre-snap and post-snap plan are not consistently good. Well, if he gets it there, that's how you beat teams with your mind. You know?
4: By the way, just because I invoked the name Matt Stafford doesn't win by holding on to the football and running around. He's
3: an elite arm talent guy. He makes throws that are off the charts.
4: Understood.
2: So, CJ.
4: See, CJ envisions, at least he did at a time, being that type of quarterback. A guy you win with, or no, win because of, not with.
2: Right.
4: And I think the Texans, at least what we've heard, they'd rather have him in that other category, win with, as opposed to win because of. And I don't know if a quarterback is all that, feeling that, but maybe that's what he has to be.
2: Right. Right. Well, they've been winning with him. So what he's doing, he gets to the playoffs every year. It sounded like, you know, while we're very critical of him, he has won a couple of division titles, and he's gotten to the playoffs every year. They win with him.
3: It's win with. They won in spite last year in the playoffs.
2: Right.
3: Well, but the win because of, there's only a handful of quarterbacks who can do that, and you're not a bad person. You're not a bad quarterback if you're not Josh Allen or Lamar or Pat Mahomes or one of these guys. I mean,
4: they're
3: on a different
4: thing. It's tough for a 24-year-old to come to that conclusion.
2: Well, we got Dan Hansis on the other side talking about what they should do contractually. We'll do that on the other side right here on ESPN 97.5.
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2: All right, welcome back. ESPN 97.5 put the number out there, and you responded. So we'll get to the calls, and then we'll get to Dan Hansis, what he thinks about the contract situation. I agree with him on this. I think I've said it multiple times. Dell, who is on the line, wants to talk about CJ? Julian. Okay, there are a couple of Julians now. So this is the irresponsible 49er fan? Okay. Okay. Here is Julian wanting to talk about our quarterback, CJ Stroud, not his stupid quarterback, okay, who sucks. Go ahead, Julian.
3: Well, for one, my quarterback can make a post-snap decision and read, something that y'all's quarterback struggles with. Mm. I think for this guy to want to be a quote-unquote Matthew Stafford, he has to learn how to do pre-snap reads, then post-snap reads, how to make adjustments at the line. You know those things that he was talking about, how he was excited to do and did none of it? It's weird. Have a good day, guys.
4: Why is he coming in talking about our quarterback like this?
2: I don't know.
4: You worry about your six-foot quarterback and stop worrying about our quarterback.
2: Yeah.
4: All okay? Right. Your quarterback's in a dogfight with – he was in a dogfight with Mac Jones just to save his spot. Mac Jones outplayed your quarterback.
5: I don't know. Davis Mills had backers here too.
4: Skills was 3-1.
2: There's a point.
4: Skills Mills was 3-1. However – it's not like he was like the stats weren't as good as the win loss.
5: The same for Mac Jones. I mean, he was out there and he was giving his best. Yeah, but it's still Mac Jones.
2: Yeah.
4: There's a comment in the Twitch chat, and Bravo said, as a person who used to love the Texans, I find it weird how divided the fan base is on CJ. Then I remember them playoffs, and I can't imagine having passion for the team. I mean, I disagree with that. I think you can still be very passionate. This is not new. Bravo, you're not 15 years old. You know this. People being divided on quarterbacks is as old as time. We had it here with much better quarterbacks than CJ Stroud with Warren Moon. Warren took a lot of that heat. Matt Schaub at one point started to take it and then it fell off. Like Bill Barnwell was right. Hard to find a guy who fell completely off the map faster than Matt Schaub, but the reason was because he lost his confidence. Well, yeah, Deshaun, but he lost his confidence. And that's the one thing I do get a little concerned about with CJ, but CJ's less likely to try a throw that will get intercepted. I just feel this weird confidence that CJ's going to be fine this year. And I don't really have a reason for it. I don't know. I just feel confidence.
2: Yeah, I agree with you.
4: Do we have a reason for it?
2: No, it's not rational.
4: Okay. Mine has been the running game, but you tried to crap on the running game earlier.
2: Well, I'm not sure. Well, I want them to run the ball. I've been wanting them to
4: run
2: the ball.
4: We have to have them run the ball well. Yes. So I'm not going to let negative thoughts get in my head now.
2: Okay. So, but automatically, magically, they're going to run the ball when they haven't done that. But I guess they're going to run the ball. I'm hoping they're going to run the ball. So you mentioned a little bit earlier, it's the contract thing. Here is Dan Hansis on with Bill Barnwell. Barnwell talks first and then Hansis. Here is, I kind of agree with this, with the fifth-year option.
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7: No. In fact, on my show a couple weeks ago, I had a rant about Caserio speaking to the media at the dawn of training camp about, yeah, we're in conversations and nothing is imminent, but I was like, no. You got to pump the brakes here. Okay. You have a gift here. It's called the fifth-year option, and you get one more look at this guy. If you're going to tell me it's like the deal that's similar to what has been floated out there with the Bucks are offering Baker, where it's like two for 110 or something, right. You start to think about it, but I would imagine Stroud is also probably thinking to himself, I want to cash in on my first contract after my rookie deal. I don't know if he would be into that either, but I'm holding tight if I'm a GM. And I know that if it doesn't work out, there will be other possibilities that, like, ironically, maybe Baker Mayfield, that could do the job that we've been trying to get Stroud to do the last couple of years.
4: I've seen enough of Baker to know who he is.
2: Well,
4: I think Baker has a definitive ceiling that he hit last year. I don't think Baker's not the
2: year
4: answer.
2: Before. Last year was off.
4: I honestly, well, it was good the first half of the year, and then it fell completely off. I am one of those guys who think that this talk about the contract stuff is just a lot of fluff. I think this makes it look good for the Texans that they're really still in on CJ and everything's positive, but they're nowhere near wanting to do a contract. And I don't think David Mulgeta wants to do a short-term deal. I don't think these two, they can say whatever they want. I don't believe it for 1 second.
2: But I agree party with wants him. To lock in right now. Listen, this window of the best defense in the league is going to close at some point.
4: Yeah.
2: It's going to close. Now, you also have DeMeco, and you're going to have an attitude. You know, the Ravens have been a great defensive team for years and years. That's just their culture. And the Texans' culture, hopefully, will continue to be, we are going to kick your ass defensively. But you got a window here that CJ can't close. CJ has got to, he's got to escape through. He has got to keep that open. He's got to keep that, he's got to convert on it.
4: You mean rookie? Well, it's also rookie contract window.
2: Yeah, right. Exactly.
4: As much as anything, the Texans are in rookie contract window.
2: That's when you win. When you got great play out of your quarterback and a rookie contract, that's when you win. And so it's kind of a big deal that CJ takes advantage of this defense right now. And if he doesn't do it this year and he gags again and doesn't play well, then are you just going to give him that money and say, well, he's our guy and we believe in him?
4: Well, I do.
2: Even though he's proven once again that he can't get that job done.
4: Let me tell you something. It wouldn't be the first time that's been done. Jacksonville did it with Trevor Lawrence. The fear of not having a quarterback, and especially for a team who's going to be finishing in the 20s and not drafting early, is so much greater than the fear of overpaying a quarterback. And it is a mistake that people continue. And I'm not saying, I don't know if Trevor Lawrence is going to be a mistake. I don't know if CJ is going to be a mistake. But the odds are that if CJ is average, simply average this year, and they win one playoff game again, CJ will get an extension. Because it just gets more expensive every year you go on. So I think the odds of CJ Stroud not, the only way he wouldn't be is if you were able to deal him for 2 first-round picks. That's the only way. Anything short of that, CJ Stroud is going to be your long-term quarterback. He's going to get paid. And, that's just what happens.
2: Would CJ right now get 2 first-round picks?
4: I think he'd get a first. I don't think 2 firsts. I think you get a first for CJ. I don't think you get 2 firsts.
2: He's coming up on the end of the contract. I don't know.
4: It's a year where you could have as many as, you know, 5 first-round quarterbacks potentially. So no, this wouldn't be the year where people are desperate. But, and you're right. You trade 1 first for him. That's fine. You trade 2. Well, remember, you're also going to have to give him a contract with guaranteed money that will approach $200 million.
2: I'm not sure you want to do that right now.
4: Yeah, I'm not sure that anyone's in a race to do that.
2: I don't think anybody's racing. No, they're not.
4: We do, when we come back, we'll take a break. When we come back, somebody wants to talk about game manager. So we can get into whether CJ is at, the definition of it, whatever the case may be. If you guys want to jump in, I see we have a lot more listeners today. Everyone's headed back to school, so a lot more cars on the roadways. You guys can jump in at 713-780-3776, 713-780-3776. We'll also revisit the Astros winning the series against the Giants, finish their 6-game road trip, the little mini trip, at 3-3.
2: Biggest series of the year this weekend.
4: This is now the biggest series?
2: This is, okay. It gets bigger and bigger. The Rangers was big. Now this one. You gotta eliminate the Mariners from this deal and let's go.
4: Okay.
2: All right. Just gets bigger and bigger as the season goes along. Breaking now. Don't go anywhere. ESPN 97.5.
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2: All right, welcome back. ESPN 97.5. Let's go. 713-780-3776. David's on hold. Let's get him in here. Hey, David.
3: Hey, guys. Good morning. Hey, just talking about game management. You know, some of the best quarterbacks in NFL history are game management quarterbacks. One of my favorite of all time, one of my favorite quarterbacks of all time is Alex Smith. He could run, he could check down, and if need be, he could throw 40 yards down the field. I mean, the guy's got over 35,000 yards of passing yards in his career. And I think that if they could get C.J. Stroud in that mentality to give him some confidence, that he could go a lot further. Because right now he looks like a deer in a headlight. So I'll hang up and listen, guys.
4: This is the first call in our years of doing this that someone talked about their favorite quarterback, Alex Smith.
2: Alex Smith.
4: Never heard that phrase.
2: Nope.
4: Alex Smith, my favorite quarterback. He made a good point. Alex Smith, for being a guy who was very mobile, he was, Andy really did turn him into more of a game manager, and he had a lot more success once he did that. Because you're asking guys to...
5: How old was he when that happened?
4: Oh, let's see. Pat, he came in 15, or he came in 16. He was drafted in 11 years. Yeah, probably about 33. He was older.
5: No.
4: He was a little older. And then he was at his best when he did that. Although you could argue he actually was out of him too. Yeah, he actually wasn't some. He had some of that taken out of him, the Urban Meyer offense. He had some of that taken out of him by Harbaugh as well. You're right. But he, the check down was an issue with him because he was really a Charlie check down.
5: I just think we even have a prime example of a young player maybe not understanding who he is as a pro on the Rockets. Tar Eason. He's an example of a guy who wants more out of his career, who thinks he should have more beyond the money. He thinks he should have a bigger role that has not come with the Rockets, and he has shown his disappointment with that. Maybe he grows out of it and becomes a super role player as he gets older. But as a 24-year-old, you look at, he wants more out of his career.
4: So do you look at being labeled a guy who stays inside the framework of offense?
5: It's not that. It's a guy.
4: You think that's like a role player?
5: That's not. Well, I don't know that that's.
4: Well, even, I'm likening it to CJ.
5: Even what CJ's pushing back against. It's the conversations we've had about we're going to be a run first team, that we're going to just make the plays that are there, but we're going to run the ball, play to our defense, compliment the defense. I've never gotten the impression that's who he wants to be as a player. To be pushed to the back of the offense, and we lean on our offensive line and running game to get things done.
4: Well, you really don't have a choice. You got to win games. You're coming off of some really atrocious playoffs.
5: What did he say before in his first availability? I think I've done what I need to do for that contract. He will tell you I've won a lot of games here.
4: Yeah, I don't know if he believes it.
5: Okay.
2: Well,
4: he's not going to say, you know.
2: Yeah, he believes it. Give me my money.
4: He's going to get his money. See, this is the thing. This won't have any impact on his money. Winning games, playing efficiently and playing well and not turning a ball over is going to get him the most money he can make. There is nothing he can do stronger than having a good touchdown to interception ratio that will make him and converting third downs and getting the ball out, not taking sacks. That's what's going to make him money.
2: Yep.
4: He's going to make a ton of money doing that. So all this other stuff is just kind of irrelevant. It's just, that's just a perception thing. The play calling is going to be the play calling.
5: Well, we are, I maybe even unfairly positioning him as a person who's, hey, just give me my bag. Perhaps, yes, that comes with the territory of being a starting
4: quarterback. Yeah, I'm not sure. Yeah, that may be unfair for CJ.
5: But he just may simply want to be one of those guys looked at as one of the best in the sport. And you don't get that moniker in the way we're setting him up to play this year. You don't get called that. And it's better for the team because if he's going to turn the ball over, I know
4: think there's
5: what you
4: a chance CJ wants to win.
5: Oh, I believe
4: you're.
5: I think he wants to win,
4: but you're
5: in the way that benefits him the most.
4: Well, but I don't think you have anything that tells you that, though.
2: I'm with Lance on this. If he plays well enough and they continue to win, and he doesn't put up huge numbers, but you know he doesn't make the mistakes.
4: 25-5.
2: I think he'll be considered one of the better quarterbacks in the league.
4: Yeah,
2: he'll certainly move up the chart.
4: Five touchdown to one touchdown interception. 25-5. And then you get to the AFC Championship game.
5: Well, anything is going to help him if he doesn't do what he did in the playoffs. Because, yeah, he wasn't great in the regular season, but no one was having these conversations about him in this way until he imploded. So that's the first thing that needs to get wiped away. He has to prove he's not that guy. And I don't believe he's that guy. I think that was an unfortunate outlier that has clouded how we all, well, maybe not all, but how some people feel about him. I don't think that's who he is. I think he's closer to, and maybe that's not good enough, the guy we saw the last two seasons.
2: That's not great.
5: I think he's closer to that than the guy we saw in the playoffs.
2: That guy missed a lot of passes.
4: That guy also, I think what you're not giving him credit for is that he is introspective and that he's thinking, I need to think about what's going on right now. I'm not happy with how things are going. What can I do to be my very best? I think there is a chance that CJ says, look, is it tough for him to be an Ohio State quarterback who was drafted number two? And, you know, you had all these stats in college and to maybe take a step back and say the best thing for my, yeah, I can see what you're saying there, that the ego could get in the way, but I also give CJ credit. He's a ball knower. He is somebody who I think cares a lot about football and cares a lot about winning. And I think that player, I think there is a chance, and you may not be giving him enough credit, to believe that winning comes before how he believes he is ranked on a list of quarterbacks.
5: This isn't about ego. This is about...
4: But that is exactly what you're saying. He thinks he should be...
5: It's not about ego. It's about what you see yourself as, and I don't know that it... Just because... I don't think he's full of ego. I just think this is a guy who wants stuff out of his career personally and certainly team-wise as well. And I don't think you come to conclusions about maybe I should be a certain way at 24 years old. This is a process. I don't think it happens in one off season. Whatever you think is best for the team with CJ being included, I don't know that this happens because of a couple bad games and an off season where he's as focused as he can be. The Alex Smith example took 6 or 7 years before he found his way in the NFL, and it took a guy like Jim Harbaugh to do it. We've seen quarterbacks find success later in their careers. Sam Darnold's been mentioned a couple times through tweets and stuff, chief among them. I don't blame him for being 24, which is what I really ascribe a lot of this to being.
4: Somebody said that they believe that CJ has the swagger of Caller Keith.
5: I don't know what does that mean? I don't know what that means.
4: See, but Caller Keith has swagger, though. He's got strong belief in himself. He has a great deal of confidence. I'm not sure that's CJ. I think Caller Keith has more confidence right now than CJ.
5: What is CJ's version of picking Vanderbilt to win 10 games?
4: Calling a shot saying anything short of an AFC championship game, anything short of a Super Bowl is disappointing. Cause then you put so much pressure on your back. Although none of us took the Vanderbilt thing seriously, so you can say whatever you want and then just disappear and not call anymore. You could have just been gone. CJ says something like Super Bowl or bust. It's like, oh no.
2: I wish he had Caller Keith's confidence.
4: Yeah.
2: Yeah.
4: I mean, unless it meant throwing into coverage.
2: Well, he does throw a lot of bad stuff out there. You're right.
4: Yeah, but he doesn't. Well, sometimes he'll throw into coverage, but all quarterbacks will.
2: Keith throws a lot of bad stuff out there. That is true. Just willy-nilly.
5: Yeah,
4: man. Yeah, Keith doesn't check down. He takes shots down the field.
5: He's not reading the coverage, not reading the room.
4: No, he comes in and he doesn't respond, read, and react to the coverage.
5: No.
4: He literally knows where he's going with the football every time. Street free agents.
5: And Stephen Kwan.
4: and low-level baseball player.
2: He gets hot
4: player.
2: Now. He gets hot like Stephen Kwan. Well, he got hot with Vanderbilt last year.
4: He did. I mean, he did. And he's got Oklahoma State this year.
5: He's back in Drew Mestermaker.
2: Yeah.
4: I give him credit.
2: I hope he's right.
4: And he's going to the listener party.
2: Those are my guys.
4: Keep but he going. Tried to say, I should, I said, you're going to listener party. You're not, you don't get an automatic entry into fantasy football. I deserve it. He's like, really? His confidence level is super high.
5: He said,
4: I deserve a spot there. Vanderbilt. Like, dude, mm-hmm. you're getting listener party because of it. Okay. You're not mm-hmm. getting fantasy. Sorry. You got to win your way in.
2: All right. We got a break. 713-780-3776. Be like caller. No, don't be like caller.
5: What are you Keith. Saying? Don't say
2: don't,
5: that.
2: Don't do, yeah, don't do that. Just be yourself and get in here. 713-780-3776.
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2: Listen to the video. San Marcos opened its... It's called the Bucky's San Marcos Travel Center.
4: Oh, yeah, the new... The new Buc-ee's.
2: People waited overnight in line to go in.
4: It's the same stuff every Buc-ee's.
2: Every Buc-ee's is the same.
4: You've never been to a Buc-ee's?
2: People. It's the travel center. It's not a gas station.
4: Let me guess. Banana pudding, chopped brisket sandwiches, beaver nuggets, fudge, beef jerky, breakfast tacos, tacos.
5: No offense, but if you tell me you're opening a $47 million Buc-ee's and I'm in San Marcos, I'm probably taking a look. $47 million Buc-ee's.
4: That's Is that a crazy? I don't even know how much Buc-ee's cost, though.
2: I thought they were like...
4: You think that's a different type of Buc-ee's?
2: A billion. I thought they were like $2
5: billion. For each location? Wait,
4: this isn't Toro Town.
5: It will cost the NFL the
2: numbers
5: stadium?
2: Now... But the numbers are ridiculous now. A stadium cost... The Bills stadium was... I don't know, it's just too much.
4: Numbers to everything are crazy. I've got kids who now are addicted to getting fast food. I was just talking to this with Charlotte. Charlotte was in, who handles our traffic stuff. She has a niece like that. I'm like, I'm dealing with that with my kids. My son can't save a penny because he's eating constantly. Fast casual or fast food, period. Remember when fast food was an option for us because it was cheap and you could go get cheap deals? You can't spend less than $12 to $15. And I mean, I'm just saying a regular combo is going to cost you $12 or more. Yeah. They rip through. Fast food is the biggest ripoff going today. You can't save any money.
2: Jack in the Box tacos. Let's go.
4: That's like
2: and
4: all
2: right
4: you got
2: now,
4: left.
2: It's the 75th anniversary. Two tacos, 75 cents.
4: You think
2: you
4: our
2: lost
4: kids,
2: your mind?
4: Let me tell you, my kids are not going to eat fried tacos.
5: Yeah, they've
4: never seen anything that looks like that before.
2: That's on them. That's the dumbest kids you've ever raised. Not wanting Jack in the Box tacos.
5: I don't know.
4: I don't know that they're red hot anymore.
5: Yeah, I wouldn't use that as an example of them being dumb, not wanting Jack
4: in
5: the Box tacos.
4: I never hear anyone in Gen Z talk about going to Taco Bell for tacos.
5: No.
2: Well.
4: I mean, I get it. We did.
2: This generation is so stupid.
4: That's what I'm trying to tell you. They'll go spend $15, $17, $22 for a burrito.
5: I mean, it's not like it's money that matters to them anyway. It's either your money or like part-time job money, so they don't care.
4: That's right.
5: But
4: they're trying to save anything.
5: I get it if they would rather have a better taco than a Taco Bell taco. I love Taco Bell when I was a kid, but if I have a choice now,
2: not Taco Bell, Jack in the Box.
5: He said Taco Bell.
2: Terrible.
4: No, I said
5: you said Taco.
4: Oh, my son will eat Taco Bell.
5: Yeah. I'm not going to Taco Bell for a taco.
4: No, I haven't eaten Taco Bell. Now, I used to eat the crap out of some Taco Bell when I was in college. Are you kidding me?
5: Of course.
4: You had 99-cent menu. Like, you come out of there. One time, this guy ordered. My friends came in from Houston down to New Orleans when I was going to school at Tulane. He got in a car, and one guy ordered stuff that was not like, what are you ordering off that part of the menu for? What are you, dumb? He handed a $10 bill up. And it was literally, he had no change coming back. He bought $10 worth of food, which was almost impossible at Taco Bell. But he did it. He ordered stuff that were $2.59. You know, drinks weren't as expensive then anyway. But if you're ordering something that was more than $1.50, you know, it was impossible to order. $10 of Taco Bell food was a lot of food back in the day. Now it's a joke. Now, but here's the thing. Pizzas aren't crazy. Pizza's still cheap, relatively cheap. Taco.
2: It depends on where.
4: Fast food has gone up. Okay. Domino's, Pizza Hut,
5: Little Caesars.
4: Little Caesars.
5: Papa John's.
4: What's Papa John's, John? When's the last time you ordered those? You still get them cheap. The prices really haven't.
5: Yeah, where the other fast
4: they really. The prices have not gone up.
2: I just
4: much.
2: Got. You know, we just got.
4: You live in L.A. We're not listening.
2: That's crazy.
4: We just got an Erewhon pizza for $64.
5: Erewhon, how good is gold that pizza,
4: flake,
5: John?
4: Gold flake pepperoni.
2: Erewhon is the scourge of society, and they're busy. It's crazy.
4: It's a super
2: every
4: expensive.
2: Erewhon is packed with stupid people paying $35
4: posers.
2: For a shake.
4: Yeah.
2: For a freaking, are you kidding me?
5: Is it that Baldwin's now Bieber girl's place?
4: Yeah. That's what influencers can do. They can just open something up, and all you suckers will just run out there and buy them.
5: Although they, apparently her name has been removed from a shake. I don't know why, but they
4: because there's something she says something problematic on Twitter.
5: Perhaps, who knows? But they got her name off some of their products.
2: They do.
5: Yeah. I don't know. She might have done something that they didn't like.
2: She married Justin Bieber. Something.
5: Well, that had happened way before. This happened recently in 2025. They took her name off one of their shakes. I don't know what she did. But pizza's the way to go for fast food.
4: Pizza just does not really go up. You still find deals left and right. But fast food, mm-hmm. and I love Whataburger, but go check out Whataburger, man. It's just, it's insane. All the fast food prices. I told my kids, man, we had to figure out, okay, we got ramen today. What are we going to do different? Let's put some soy sauce in it. Okay. What about tomorrow? Let's do ramen with spaghetti sauce.
5: Spaghetti sauce?
4: Yeah. Need some noodles and spaghetti sauce. You make it, use a little spaghetti sauce. What do we do now? Well, today's going to be grilled cheese.
5: In the ramen?
4: No.
5: Okay.
4: It's a separate day, a grilled cheese day. What about, well, then what are we having? For snack, we're going to have cinnamon toast. That's a little treat that we're going to give ourselves. Stand on that bread tip. And then what are you doing tomorrow? Well, my dad, like my friend Michael Bennis, his dad had a gas card that he gave Michael. Sometime Michael would try to sneak in a package of ham from the gas station. And then if we had a chance to put a slice of ham in a grilled cheese, sweet baby Jesus.
2: Yep. 7-3-7-8-0-3-7-7-6.
13: And when ask me to get Chick-fil-A, I want to go to Cabo Bob's or Chipotle, get a burrito.
4: Like, what are y'all dummies? Figure out how to stretch $5 out and make it last 2 days, 3 days.
5: Cabo Bob's. What do they serve?
4: Big ass burritos also.
5: Okay.
2: Is there such a thing or do you just make that up?
4: No, there's
5: Cabo Bob's.
4: Yeah, it's over off of San Felipe.
2: Never heard of it.
5: Yeah, it's
4: it's fine. It's like all burrito places. Yeah. It's, you know, it's good. It ain't budget conscious if you're a college kid.
2: It's 20 bucks. By the time you get a drink, it's 20 bucks.
4: 100%. Yes. Yep. That's exactly right.
2: Right.
4: And that's what I'm saying. That's what, and Dell's right.
2: But now kids make 20 bucks an hour.
4: Dell's right. Your kids are either, it's part-time money and they don't care. They're just funding their fast food and fast casual addictions. That's all. Like,
2: wait,
4: I don't want
2: to
4: save money.
2: College and don't have any
4: my
2: money.
4: My daughter Maddie put 10,000 away. She's got it in a CD getting 4% over 9 months.
2: Well, she's nuts.
4: She's like, I want to save money. She babysits. She also is on a spending spree lately too.
5: Well,
4: so.
5: She's got that new school.
2: Well.
4: She's buying a lot of stuff. I'm like,
2: wait till they go off to college. Then they ain't doing that no more. I bet you Alex's not doing that. Alex,
4: is poverty ridden. They don't pay him in Alabama.
2: I know.
4: He got a raise from $7.50 to $10 an hour

0: You were in college.
1: Yeah, but not the mansion, not the same packets. We still buy those packets.
0: You know, still do that?
1: 99-cent packets. No, I don't eat them. I'm a grown-ass person.
0: Okay.
1: I don't share hotel rooms with other dudes either. Like, I'm grown. I don't do that.
0: Well, why are you talking about our listeners that way?
1: I'm saying, at some level, you just stop eating ramen. You say, I'm not eating ramen noodles anymore.
0: They're going to share... They're going to share a hotel room with the dude.
1: Well, if you have to for a contest. But if I'm going on the road, I'm like, you know, me and Solis are going somewhere. All right, there's your room. There's my room. We're just not doing the queen. I'm just not doing
0: John
1: the queens.
0: John tried to get us all in some suite for the Golden Nugget. Hey, we should all do it together. Get out of here, John. We're grown men. You're hurt, Lance.
2: No. We need to all stay together.
1: Nah.
2: The three best friends.
1: He doesn't believe that.
0: Of course he doesn't.
1: He doesn't believe that.
0: Of course he doesn't.
1: Not one bit.
2: I hope we get that same
1: Please
2: room.
1: Please let us get the same one.
2: Yeah. We need that same
1: Please,
2: room we
1: baby
2: got last
1: Jesus.
2: Time. Well, woo!
0: That confirmation email. Has it already come?
1: I need that 40-foot high ceiling.
0: Well, yeah. I don't know what you're talking about.
2: I need it upstairs in my hotel room.
0: Why do you need it upstairs? Why do you need so much room?
1: You don't. Just so you can... Just you can say, look what I got. You just take a video of it, like, look where I am.
0: He does that with golf courses.
1: Well, I did that with my wife. Too bad you didn't come.
2: Yep. Oh, I did with my wife. Oh, look what you're not. Look where I'm sure wherever you're staying is nice, too.
1: But that's your move. You've taken pictures of when you're in Cabo, like, oh, I'm sure it looks fine in Houston, too.
0: Yeah. Like, what? Why am I catching this? Because you got to go play golf.
1: I'm sure your golf is going fine, too, in Houston. Like, we're not playing.
0: He was sending that to me, the person who least cares about golf.
1: Yeah.
0: He's like, what, don't you wish you were playing?
1: No, oh, sorry. Not. I'm just here behind home plate.
0: I can see you on television. I know.
1: One of the least likable people on the planet.
0: This is what I've been
2: saying.
0: I'm sure
2: your seats are good, too.
0: Yeah.
2: Yeah.
0: He is.
1: He's been doing that for years.
0: Yeah, he's such a...
2: Oh, no, that's my go-to move. My kids always get it.
0: Yeah.
2: My kids get it every time.
0: Advice to anyone. Don't have John in your group chat.
2: From Vancouver, we were eating next to a marina. Oh, I'm sure wherever you are is nice, too.
0: Oh, I'm sorry. I don't get to travel to Vancouver.
1: Oh, look at John. Big fan of Canada all of a sudden.
0: Yeah.
2: Vancouver's nice now.
1: It's really nice. As long as you're in the right places. You know, Vancouver is the first city to go where they just said, yeah, drugs are fine.
2: Dude.
1: And we're going to give you needles.
2: So where we were, we didn't see anything. The last night, we went to a nice restaurant, but it was in the middle of this neighborhood. Holy crap.
1: Yeah.
2: And we drove home and it was like, oh.
1: Yeah. So
2: not all of Vancouver's really nice.
1: No. So there's an area that's a zombie apocalypse
2: it's called East Hastings.
1: Yeah. And it's harm reduction, guys. It's harm reduction. We're going to give you all the needles that you need. We're going to give you some aluminum so you can heat up your, when you're going to smoke coke.
2: Half the people were just standing up, only just leaning over, you know, where they couldn't move. Catatonic.
1: Oh yeah, yeah. So Eric Layden took his kids there when he was filming something. He took his kids when they were young to see it so that he wanted to scared straight early on.
2: Mm-hmm.
1: He goes, look at this, kids. This is what happens when you legalize drugs and you just think, oh, it'll be great. Make everything legal and we'll have open air drugs and then we'll just open up some recovery centers and everything's going to be good. Except it went 9 times the amount of overdose deaths. Imagine that. Who knew that math was coming?
2: All right, we got a break.
1: But most of Vancouver's really nice though.
2: No, it was beautiful. And then the last night we saw East Hastings and was like, oh wow, didn't know this.
1: I can see myself living here in East Hastings.
2: Oh, right. All right, break. Don't go anywhere. ESPN
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10: All right, welcome back here on ESPN 97.5. We got, let's give away our listener appreciation spot. Let's give it away. 713-780-3776. I guess this will be at 725. We'll open up the phone lines. But 9:25, 7:25. I keep looking at my clock. 9:25, we will give away a spot in our listener appreciation party. 9:25, 7:37, 8:03, 7:76, and caller number four.
11: Caller number four. Who's going to be the first to mention it? None of us have mentioned it yet that I know of.
10: Russ.
11: Mm-hmm.
10: Russell Westbrook.
11: Mm-hmm.
10: Yeah. I didn't realize he had 209 triple-doubles.
11: Russell Westbrook retired after 18 seasons, one of the most explosive stat-getters in history.
10: Yeah.
11: In history. John mentioned his triple-double count, 209. Legitimately hyperactive. Higher. He's like a hyperactive kid who never took the medicine and stayed that way. He was ADHD.
10: Yeah.
11: Not ADD. He had the H in there. H stands for hyperactive.
10: There were,
11: and it was good on the court and bad. I mean, he could go to the rebounds and go coast to coast. He could also jump up in the air and do something crazy and throw it off the side of a backboard.
10: Yeah. So there were 4 years that he averaged a triple double. So it okay. So 4 years with 80. So one of the years he didn't play, he played 73 games. I would have thought it would be a lot more than 209, because
11: to average a triple double.
10: Yeah. Because he averaged a triple-double.
11: You sure that number's right? 209? Because you're right. If you average a triple-double over 4 years, even if you just played 70 games a year, which Russ did.
10: 320 games.
11: Yeah.
10: Or 300 games with the games he missed.
11: Yeah, that's that does seem a little. You sure he averaged a triple-double 4 years?
10: That's what I saw once that I saw. How many triple-doubles did he average? Did he have?
11: Russell Westbrook. He didn't last year. He did average eight assists a game. Like, he could keep playing. I just don't think there's a – Russell Westbrook really does nothing for winning right now.
10: 209 career triple-doubles.
12: You just don't want to be in that Kings minimum territory as you go away. Like, do you want to be the guy that, hey, the Kings would welcome you back to be a mentor on the minimum? Right. I don't know that that's anything he wants to be a part of.
11: I mean, Russ has been with seven teams since 2019.
12: At some point, it's just like, look.
11: No one wants to keep him long-term. He doesn't really add to winning.
12: He doesn't get more than year deal, 1 year deal. So at this point, if you're him, you're like, sure, I'm good enough to still play basketball.
11: He's a chronically bad shooter from three. Actually, this last year is, you know, his average three-point percentage is 30.8 for his career. Last year, he was 33.8.
10: That's not bad for him.
11: No, for him, it's pretty good. His free throw percentage,
10: because he was
11: 69% last year.
10: He
11: from
10: was
11: the
10: worst
11: line
10: in the league for a long time.
11: You know what's crazy?
10: Under 30, he was under 30, 2, 4, 5, 6, 7, 8 times in his career under 30%.
11: I'm going to tell you a crazy stat, John. 2, 4, 6, 8, 9. The first 9 years of his career,
10: 10 times in his career, he was under 30%.
11: John, the first 9 years of his career, Russell Westbrook shot over 80% from the free throw line, 8 of those years, and 1 year, his second year, he shot 78%. Over the last 2, 4, 6, 8, 9 years of his career, he shot less than 70%. 8 of 9 times.
10: Mostly, yeah.
11: How in the world do you get worse, that much substantially worse? The last 4 years, he shot 65, 68, 66, and 69%. His first 4 years, 81, 78, 84, and 82. How did that happen? How did Russ fall off that badly from the free throw line?
10: Well, he fell off everything, dude. Assists, rebounds.
11: Yeah, but this is
10: points,
11: like Russell Westbrook stopped being able to shoot free throws, free throws back in 2018, 2019, his last year of, actually his last 2 years, he was 73.7% in 17-18, followed by 65.6%. And that was coming off years where he was 84%, 81%, 83%, 82%. Something happened at the free throw line where he just was broken. He also is chronically sensitive. Mm-hmm. The guy once called him West Brick, which, let's face it, is a very easy nickname. It'll garner a laugh. It's like, yeah, it's pretty good. It actually
10: you
11: fits.
10: Disrespected his family name.
11: He said, it's like you just talked about his parents.
10: Yeah.
11: It talked about, no, you just throw up bricks. West Brook, changing brook to brick is an easy, that's an easy call.
12: Don't call me outside my name.
11: Yeah.
10: Yeah. Yeah,
11: like Russ. Come on,
12: don't butcher
10: my government.
12: Don't butcher his my government. Family name. Is what he's saying. That that name means something to me. Don't mess with it. Any. I love when players step the fans and the immediate backing down of the fan, because you know on TV we don't really get how big these guys are. Like even Russell Westbrook's like 6'4", cut up, would beat the crap out of you.
11: Russell Westbrook is a tremendous athlete.
12: If he wanted to, you know.
11: I think he wants to.
12: If he didn't have any consequences that could come with it, I'll put it that way. We just forget we're watching them. We say whatever we want.
11: Oh, no, he's a wild guy.
12: I love when the players go, hey, you better watch your mouth. And then they say, sorry.
11: Yeah, but some of it is like LeBron is extra sensitive about some of the stuff. But I'm sure people say some really wild
12: stuff.
11: I'm sure
12: they all hear things that you would never say to someone if you had any fear of them actually hitting you.
11: Well, you wouldn't say that to people in real life unless you're a real piece of crap.
12: Yeah, yeah,
11: but going after an opposing player,
12: you put a jersey,
11: you're trying to give an opposing player crap, that's not that crazy.
12: No, but they when you they put that jersey on, you actually forget that they're human beings, so you say whatever you want to say to them because, hey, I'm just part of the game. This is part of the game. I love it when players, like, break the fourth wall. I'll beat the hell out of you.
11: You know who doesn't love that? Adam Silver. Adam Silver doesn't love that.
12: I know, but I love when a player looks at a fan and goes, I'll beat your ass.
11: I think this tells us a lot about you, Dylan.
12: It's great because the player won't do it because they have things
11: that... It is like my taser effect. Like, there's consequences. Yeah. And I'm not somebody who ever yelled at players, so I don't...
12: Yeah. The player won't do it because they have a lot to lose. But I love when a player goes, I'll slap the S out of you right now if you don't shut up.
11: Vernon Maxwell would.
10: Charles Vernon.
12: Well, that was
11: Charles,
12: a different time.
11: Actually, didn't Russ do something? Russ would knock your phone
12: out
11: of your
12: hand. He knocked the phone out of someone's hand, yeah. I think it might have been... Was it here or in Utah?
11: I think it was Utah.
12: I know someone... He did it to a Rocket fan.
11: Whoa, no, he got into it with like the Undertaker's brother. Remember, it was somebody's brother. It was somebody, a famous NFL player or wrestler's brother, and he got barred from the, cause he was talking really out of school, supposedly. That's what Russell said. Yeah, that was like, that may have been all the way back in 17 or something like that, where Russ got, or 17 or 18, where Russell Westbrook, yeah, got into it, and the guy got banned.
12: So it was a Jazz Thunder playoff game, and Russ was in Utah, and he slapped the phone right out of someone's hand who was filming him and saying some stuff. It's my favorite thing.
11: But there was another one where he got into it with another Utah fan too.
12: Because fans forget that. Look, the only thing separating you from an ass whooping is that guy's multi-million-dollar contract.
11: Well, then you must have loved Malice in the Palace.
12: I mean, it wasn't a great... I was a kid then, so of course I loved it. I was a kid, but...
10: That was fun.
11: You'd love it now.
12: But even the breaking...
10: I remember watching it going, what in the bleep is going on?
11: I didn't see it until the next
12: team
11: day.
12: Was really good. They thought they could have made the finals, and it just broke.
11: Now, I will
12: up.
11: Say, I did get a special joy when those two little pudgy guys, the little Hispanic guys, came on the court and like started squaring up on... Who was he used to play at the Indiana Pacers?
12: Jermaine O'Neal.
11: Well, of course, Indiana Pacers. Jermaine O'Neal. And Jermaine O'Neal's like, he couldn't believe his luck that he was going to get a swing on two fans. Like, he couldn't believe what he was seeing. Like, am I going to get to punch somebody with no consequences? And he didn't catch him cleanly, unfortunately.
12: You know how what's
11: I am kind of like you in some
12: like
11: ways.
12: Like, there are some shows where the protagonist will look directly at the camera. Those are those moments for the players when they look at the fan and go, do you realize I'm 6'7"? And if I wanted to tear you apart, I wouldn't. The fan is, oh, I forgot. Go about your business.
10: Yeah.
11: Mad Max went into...
10: But again, that contract.
12: Yeah.
11: You were also a kid. You may not even know this. Mad Max went into the stadium at Portland, went about nine rows up and slapped a guy in the face.
12: Different time.
11: His name was Steven George. I don't know how I know that, but I just know his name was Steven George. And he got slapped by Vernon Maxwell at a Portland game. Vernon was one of those guys that you said, do you know the only thing stopping you? You don't even say that sentence with Vernon. When Vernon Maxwell played, there might not be anything. Same thing with Ron Artest. There might not be anything that does stop him, actually.
12: Yeah, the most we get now is like,
13: I know where you live, white boy.
11: Who said that?
12: Kevin Durant said that to a fan as a Rocket.
11: There's no way Kevin Durant knew where that white boy lived.
12: Of course he didn't, but that's the most we get. It was a bit. I think he was back in OKC. Was it game one of the season?
11: He might have known that fan person.
12: He might have. He was in OKC, so.
11: I see you, white boy Greg. I know where you live, white boy Greg. 3618 Deerfield.
12: I've signed autographs for you before. Come on. I'm not asking for someone to ruin their career by getting into a fight with a fan. But just threaten them a little bit. So they realize.
10: Well, now they just get him kicked out.
12: Yeah.
10: Did you see which WNBA player, I forget who it was, I think it was DeJounte Carter. She got somebody in the front row kicked out, and then they found out he didn't really say anything. She just wanted him out.
12: Yeah, Carrington has DeJounte Carrington.
10: Yeah.
11: Well, he said something that should not have been.
12: DeJounte.
10: Carrington.
11: She's not had a good run.
12: You shouldn't mess with her.
11: She's not had a good run.
10: No, don't even talk to her.
11: Yes, it's not worth it.
10: There'll be consequences for you. That's one you just stay away from. she'll make your life miserable.
12: We've got a social contract between us and the players when we go to games.
11: I abide by it.
12: We say some things.
11: Clever heckling should be allowed.
12: Don't go over the line. The players know. No physical contact or things that get bad.
11: Well, Kevin
12: for you.
11: Durant doesn't want you to say anything.
12: Well, about anything, actually.
11: He didn't want you to say anything about anything. You paid your money, shut up, and just sit here and let me be a player.
10: Yeah.
11: It's okay to create a home court advantage. And I think there's some clever heckling sometime that can go on. You suck Durant should not make Kevin crumble. It should not be where you're like, you wait until I get to my Twitter. I'm going to wear. Because he'll just turn to you and start. Like, you can get him out of his. You know how you can, like, boxer sometimes you'll. Well, there's different people in sports. Dylan Brooks is a great example. Somebody who would try to get a player out of his rhythm, off his game. In football, we see it where they trash talk a player after a play. It is so easy to get Kevin Durant to like, get him out of the game and just pull his attention into you. All you have to do is say, you suck, skinny Kevin. Your legs are skinny as strings of spaghetti. You could say that. And Kevin would like, you did not say I had spaghetti legs. And then Kevin's thinking about you maybe the rest of the game. Now, he may also go for 44, and he's always talking trash to you the rest of the game.
10: And well, your team.
11: You got to risk that.
10: Yeah, but your team ain't happy with you making Kevin go for 40.
12: He once said, as this year, release yourself from my D to a fan. As a rock.
11: I know. I got to admit, Kevin's pretty good at this. If we're being completely honest, Kevin's pretty good at the clapback.
12: He's got, I know you live, white boy, and release yourself from my D in 1 year playing with the Rockets.
11: And that's just what we know.
12: Yeah, that's the ones we heard caught on tape.
10: Break. When we come back, what did we miss? Don't go anywhere.
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10: Okay, welcome back here on ESPN 97.5. 713-780-3776. Oh my gosh. I'm looking at the picture of James Harden and Kevin Durant together. It's getting serious. Legends retiring without rings. Let's finish what we started. Get that ring. Reunion? No. No. No reunions.
11: Who said that? But James didn't say somebody that.
12: James still hasn't signed his deal with the Cavs, right?
11: He hasn't cared about James about 4 years ago.
12: Because he was supposed to, he opted out to give them more flexibility to potentially bring in LeBron, but that deal hasn't been signed yet for whatever reason. Now that the LeBron stuff is over.
10: So James is out there? Let's get him.
12: See? That's where it comes from.
10: You know, that ain't coming from here.
12: I know.
10: Oh, God. Just forget about it. No. I can't watch another James Harden season.
12: Or maybe
10: no.
12: KD gets traded to Cleveland. How would you feel about Evan
11: honestly,
12: Mobley?
11: Like, KD getting traded this year by the trade deadline, if the Rockets start off disappointing, is 100% a possibility. He will not want to stay here.
10: Mm-hmm.
11: He's not going to want to stay here. And if you can get a commodity for Kevin Durant, who's an aging player, and if he doesn't want to be here, and if the chemistry's not great, he'll be gone. It'll be mutual. They'll both. So I 100% think Kevin Durant being traded is a possibility this year. I hope it's not, because I hope they're playing really well. But if things aren't going swimmingly, I could see them going in a different direction, and maybe Kevin requesting it goes in a different direction. He's not afraid to hop teams now. What's he been? Oak City, Golden State, New Jersey, Philadelphia, Houston.
12: No, not Philadelphia. Phoenix.
11: Houston is six. Or no, Houston was five, I think.
12: Yep.
11: He's not afraid to go to a six team. He's not afraid to do it. But let's hope he stays healthy. The Rockets play well. Tari has a more consistent season. Amen Thompson takes a step. Alpi gets more consistent as a scorer. All of his percentages go up. Free throw, field goal, 3-point. He's working on a lot of catch and three. I'm sure you probably saw that. John Bredo, I think, had the video of him working. No, Will had the video of catch and three shots for Alpi, and you know, all the videos they showed were going in. So feels like he's getting really good at it.
12: You think off-season videos translate to
10: we
12: regular
10: saw the
12: season?
10: Same video last year.
11: We saw it for years with Ben Simmons.
12: Seeing it again from Ben Simmons. He's back at it again.
11: I saw that video
10: Ben Simmons
11: of him.
10: Ben Simmons wants
11: where he shoots like this. Everything you've ever been taught about shooting, Ben Simmons does the opposite.
12: Still not coming off his hand right.
11: No, it looks terrible. He's playing pickup games against a bunch of YMCA looking guys.
12: He wants to be part of the Australian team who qualifies for the Olympics, and he's running with them, trying to get himself in a spot where he can play in the NBA again this year.
11: Don't see that happening.
12: It was reported that Ben Simmons is actually willing to play for the minimum.
11: Well, he'll have to, and maybe someone would pick him up for the minimum.
12: I just think it's funny that needed to be said. Who's paying Ben Simmons any money?
11: Yeah, that's true.
12: LeBron's playing for the minimum. You bet Ben Simmons will play for the minimum this year. Ain't nobody paying him.
10: No, ain't nobody paying
12: him. The Rockets need a playmaking point guard, don't
10: they? To not take shots? To pass up layups?
12: Wow. Come on, John.
11: Holy crap.
12: It's not important to make layups.
11: I'm watching a video. Okay, this is just my ADD, but Super 70 Sports has a video. It's a spring training game, but the stadium's completely packed. And it's legitimately Tom Selleck in a Detroit Tigers uniform in spring training going up against the Reds, and he actually got a couple good hacks in. Like, he looks legitimate up there in the, up as a left-handed hitter. Did you remember this ever happening, John, in the 80s?
10: Yes.
11: You That's remember how, this?
10: Then he went and played in the movie where he was Mr. Japanese Baseball.
11: Or, was that him?
12: 100, was Tom that? Or was that the Bernie Mac movie?
11: That was the Bernie Mac movie. Yeah.
12: Forgot what baseball movie
11: R.I.P. Bernie Mac.
12: Shout out.
11: Yeah, he was the one who was trying to get to the 3,000 hits, right?
12: Yeah, Mr. 3,000, yeah.
11: Mr. 3,000, yeah.
12: But yeah, Selleck was in a movie. That's in right. a Mr. Baseball movie. It was called Mr. Baseball. Yes, he did go over to Japan.
10: Yeah.
12: When the Dodgers went over there. Or the Dragons. They look like the Dodgers, but it was some team in China or Japan named the Dragons. Dennis Haysbert was in it. Jobu.
11: Dude, he's taking real cuts. This isn't. He doesn't look bad. Yeah, Dennis Haysbert. Well, Jobu was Dennis Haysbert's.
12: Jobu was the guy. Jobu
11: was his.
12: Serrano was his character.
11: Yeah, Serrano. Pedro Serrano. Couldn't hit a curveball.
10: No.
11: Serrano couldn't hit a curveball. If you can't hit curveballs, even in fictional movies, they're going to keep giving you curveballs.
12: Yes. Even then, they will pummel even then, you
11: they're going to eat you up with Lance McCullers is going to go 29 straight. Hook, hook, hook. Happened to Jose Cruz Jr. Cruz had a hard time hitting curveballs. You know what you get a taste of? If you can't hit high fastballs, what do you get? Gas.
10: So Jeremy Arrighetti right now can't hit a curveball. Can't hit anything right now.
11: Jeremy Peña went from
10: player.
11: I've been looking at the math on this, and there's a good chance Jeremy Peña is going to beat out. It could ruin the triple crown for Yordan because he's going to end up winning the batting title. Those conversations are over.
10: Yeah,
11: Jeremy Peña wins the batting title is done. We're not having that conversation anymore.
10: He was creeping
11: anymore.
10: Up on him.
11: He was. And he was in the 320s.
10: Yeah.
11: And now he's lost like close to 40 points.
10: He's been.
12: The month of August has not been kind.
10: No, hopefully. If he gets back home. Jeremy hits at home. So gets back home. He is going to be much better. He loves
11: Cam Smith. And Cam Smith's like, can we just stay on the road, guys?
10: Yeah, right.
11: That's where all my best work is done.
10: It really is. Except yesterday, I took him in to get a hit, and he didn't get a hit, so I was pissed.
11: You took Cam Smith?
10: Yeah, because Cam Smith's
11: in your little
10: money
11: hit
10: on the road.
11: John's got a game where you have to try to have the most consecutive games where you pick a player who gets a hit, right? That's what it is. And you pick Cam Smith. Not the guy doesn't even hit 230. That's a bold move, Cotton. I can't believe you went with Cam Smith because it was road splits.
10: Everyone in the league. And I took Cam Smith.
11: Because of his road splits.
10: Yeah, it cost me. I took Yordan and Cam Smith and Yordan.
11: I mean, I get one of them.
10: Yeah. Yeah, no. I take Yordan every day. Every day I take Yordan. So I'm back at zero again. Dell, anything else we missed? The WNBA had their meeting on what the definition of a woman.
12: What did they come up with?
10: They didn't come up with anything.
12: Big surprise.
10: They need to have more talk.
12: They decided not to make that decision.
11: Yes. The easiest play is we're going to go with IOC guidance. That's what that Plan B league is, IOC guidance. That's all you do. IOC's already made, and FIBA have already decided, biological woman. They've already made it real easy. If you say, we're just going to follow the guidance of IOC and
10: But that's
11: and
10: not
11: FIBA.
10: Inclusive. That's not inclusive. And
11: well, that's what the Olympics are.
10: But the WNBA owners had attacked... The Seattle owners that attacked those girls, they're pro-trans. So I'm not sure
11: this
10: that's
11: going
10: to happen.
11: This is just taking a – oh, my God. There's not one player looking to try to get into the league, and we take up so much time. Owners are having to come together and have – they're having to have the WNBA.
10: Well, there was a task force. It wasn't the owners.
11: Oh, they have to have a task force.
10: It was a task force to decide what a woman is.
12: Yeah. It was team presidents and general managers. The owners weren't involved.
11: MLB is getting ready to have this massive, struggle with a collective bargaining agreement.
12: Well, the WNBA had that too.
11: The NBA, well, they just had
10: it. They did last year.
11: The WNBA's have to get task force together.
10: Now the big negotiation is, what's a woman?
11: The government's deciding whether or not people should be, jailed for fouling Caitlin Clark. We've got, and football's just like, yeah, we're just going to figure out new streaming services. Yeah. How much more revenue can we bring
12: football
11: in?
12: Football didn't have one of their Hall of Famers attribute his dementia to their sport.
10: That how much happen. Harder can we make it for the fan? That's what your league
12: football
10: does.
12: Football didn't have that over
11: my the league doesn't do that. WNBA does that.
10: How much more expensive can we make it to sit at home and watch games?
12: Well, speaking
11: isn't
12: of
11: that true?
12: Well, to that.
11: That's Wendy and them.
12: To the, Wendy and
10: that's
12: them.
10: That's not Wendy.
12: Wendy and them. To that point. To his point, Netflix is going to get the Gold Cup, which means they have the exclusive rights to it, period. So Mexico was their federation was like looking to leave CONCACAF because they could not have Spanish language rights to the big continental tournament. So they were using that as a reason to investigate maybe leaving CONCACAF and going to CONMEBOL, the South American Federation, because they weren't.
11: I heard talk about that with
12: they
11: Tim.
12: Weren't going to be able to broadcast the Gold Cup.
11: Tim Howard was having that discussion with Landon Donovan about whether the U.S. team should bail on CONCACAF.
12: Where are they going
11: to
12: go?
11: Try to go South America also. But they're not geographically, it makes even less sense
12: for them than.
11: But it's just like, you know, from a competitive standpoint.
12: Yeah, some people believe the two federations are just going to combine at some point. It'll just be one. Oh, because Copa America is hosted in the U.S. and Mexico. They've done that. They've had two Copa Americas here in the last 10 years or so.
11: Copa America, CONCACAF on Netflix. You know what? Then they start cranking up telenovelas.
12: I love a telenovela.
11: And you don't have to know anything they're saying to watch a telenovela. It's like watching a weather report.
10: So you don't need a word.
11: It's like watching a weather report. I don't even live there, and I'm going to watch this weather report.
10: Yep. Oh no, they're the best weather report. Don't care what the weather is. Who cares? I mean, and listen, LA's pretty good though with weather.
12: You mean the actual weather?
10: We're doing pretty good. No.
12: Oh, the people telling us about the weather.
10: We're telling us about the weather. It ain't too bad. It ain't too bad. Yep. My wife does a good job of hiring talent.
12: Well, she was someone who did a good job here, right?
10: Yeah.
12: I wonder how that goes.
10: But like, I give her. I'm like, hey,
12: do you get to take a look? At the tapes beforehand.
10: I like this one. This is a good one. No, when they first come on the air, because they're usually contract.
12: Got it.
10: So they don't get and I'm like, hey, I think you should give her a contract now. I'm pretty sure she's contract worthy.
11: Did you know? I didn't know this. Tom Selleck, actor.
10: Why
11: he's still
10: are you
11: around.
10: In a Tom Selleck?
11: Well, also
10: because
11: I'm considering a reverse mortgage.
12: Okay.
11: Tom Selleck is the master of telling you how to, you can give your house away to this company he speaks for. Listen, give them your house, okay? Reverse mortgage. They're going to pay you. It's going to be great. Everything's going to be fine. Don't worry about it. He also played. Did you know? That he played basketball at USC?
10: No, I didn't know that.
11: He was a pitcher and a basketball player at USC. He was a pitcher and DH at USC, and he was on the men's basketball team.
10: Didn't know that.
11: Yeah.
10: Wow.
11: Yeah. Pretty good.
12: Wonder.
10: Neat stuff.
11: Grew a mega stash. Player. Grew Neat a porn stuff. Stash and just slayed
12: the
11: 80s.
12: You don't think it's interesting that Tom Selleck played baseball at USC, John?
11: And basketball was a two-sport player at USC, even though I don't know that he put up a bunch of stats. I thought that was pretty
10: Tom interesting. Tom Selleck was alive.
12: Well, he is an older man.
11: He's trying to steal our parents' houses.
10: He takes our house.
11: This reverse mortgage, it's a chance. Can you imagine getting money for your house while you still live in it? Well, for now you live in it, Tom.
10: Right.
11: Eventually, your mom will. Meemaw Davis is eventually going to be forced out of her house.
10: All right, let's
11: we paid. You get out, Meemaw.
10: Is that it, Del? We did. We got everything.
12: I mean, we could always get to more, but Lance is involved, so yeah, I just right. would like just
10: we
12: to
10: got
12: go to break.
10: That, we got to Tom Selleck. Okay.
12: No, but even if I brought up something that someone might deem relevant.
11: Like what?
12: Lance is involved.
11: Like what?
12: It doesn't matter what
11: the
12: it
11: WNBA
12: is.
11: WNBA task force.
12: We didn't bring that up. You did.
11: No. I didn't bring up the task force.
10: You know that 90% of our listeners don't know who Tom Selleck is?
12: I don't know if that's
11: not
12: true.
10: Well, 60. Right?
12: It's just that no matter
10: I hope we have younger listeners than that.
12: It's no matter what's brought up. Yeah. Lance will take it in a spot no one could predict.
11: I just had a lot of caffeine today.
12: you're drinking your beet juice.
11: Well, now I had quadruple espresso this morning.
12: You think that's too much?
11: It appears to be a little high.
12: All right. When we come back, news of the weird.
10: Don't go anywhere.
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31: That's real weird.
10: A Florida man was pulled over by police, and he claimed he was speeding because he was trying to catch his cheating girlfriend. Should you be allowed to speed if your girlfriend or wife is cheating on you?
11: Not through a school zone, but I might let it stand, but by that time, it may be too late. Just being pulled over. Was there a cop chase?
10: Yeah.
11: There was a car chase?
10: No, it wasn't a car chase. He just got pulled over. He was like, I gotta go. I'm rushing.
11: So here's the question. How do we know about this story?
10: because the cops told us.
11: Is that what it is? The cops told somebody and that somebody else posted it online or something?
10: Yeah.
11: Like, how does that get? I'm just wondering how it gets out to where it's now.
10: Well, any police reports are open. It's public for public consumption, and then a newspaper picked it up.
11: Yeah, that it's true. Somebody could have just been scanning every police report, I guess.
10: Yeah. That's what they do. That's what people do in newspapers. They scan police reports. Yeah.
12: That's how you get find out about athletes who get arrested and stuff.
10: They're always looking at blotters, police blotters.
11: Really?
10: Yeah.
11: You can't just be quietly arrested.
10: That's somebody's
11: no one knows
10: job. In every city, that's somebody's job.
11: You can't
10: job.
11: Just get arrested and nobody knows.
12: That's why the Kyle Shanahan thing was so weird, because they have people actively looking at police reports to see if an athlete is in trouble.
10: Yeah. Yeah. To see any news stories. And this is one. Guy said his excuse was he was trying to catch his cheating girlfriend.
11: Let me ask you. I'm not going to say a name.
10: But now they put his name in there, so she knows now that he knows that she's cheating.
12: Yeah. Janice Rossi is a
11: whore.
12: Two R, 9 R,
11: Rossi, whore.
12: Yeah. Well, now we know. This guy thinks his
11: I'm not
12: girlfriend.
11: Saying you got to go back to him now, you got to go back.
12: You got to go back.
11: He's running. He's driving around the streets crazy, trying to chase around. He's got speeding tickets all over the place. You got to go back.
10: You got to go back to your wife. Last one. A boater pissed off that people were hunting for lobsters in his spot cut off a diver's air supply. Do you think that is just justification? If someone's trying to steal your spot to catch lobsters, should you be able to kill him?
11: Oh, no, that seems like too much.
12: Seems aggressive.
10: It does seem like it doesn't fit the crime, but maybe you could cut off his hands or something if he's stealing.
12: Well,
10: right?
12: I don't know that any bodily harm should
10: be done. In certain societies, you could cut off hands if you steal.
12: Yeah, maybe the authorities do it, but maybe you don't. You can't just go cutting off people's hands.
10: Oh, Lance, this is for you.
11: What?
10: South Koreans are turning to tarot cards to learn what their pets are thinking.
12: Why is that for him?
11: What's this for me?
10: Because you have a little dog, Snickers or something, whatever his name is.
11: A dog named Snickers?
10: What's your dog's name?
12: Splits.
11: Marathon Splits. Already knows what he's thinking. My dad's great. I don't like anyone else.
10: He likes who?
11: My dad is great. I don't like anyone else.
10: He just likes you?
11: Yeah, he just likes me.
10: That's it.
11: He likes my wife, too. He likes anyone who gives him food.
10: That's
11: right. He doesn't like any of us a lot.
12: That's what all dogs think. Why
11: he just likes
12: that?
11: The food, yeah.
10: Norm... I think I've said this before. Norm MacDonald did a routine where even Hitler's dog thought he was the greatest person in the world.
11: Norm MacDonald was so off the charts.
10: I mean, yeah, because Hitler fed his dog, loved his dog, petted his dog, and this dog's like, this guy's the greatest.
12: Along those lines, there's this video series online. It's about a guy, a comedian on the subway. He asks people questions. And one of his guests said, if you like animals more than people, you're a terrible person. Because all you do is love something that will love you unconditionally if they give you food.
10: Right.
12: That's your favorite thing in the world?
10: Right.
12: An indentured servant who just loves you because you give it food?
10: Guess what?
12: You're a bad person.
10: If you don't feed it, it will eat you.
12: It will eat you. That's the type of relationship you're locking
11: into. Yeah, but
12: into.
11: Here's the other relationship. You can give your kids everything that they want and need, and they don't even have to like you. That's
12: true.
11: The flip side of that coin.
10: That is true.
11: They can eat all they want, and guess what? Don't like you.
10: And they could kill you, too, if you don't
11: in your sleep,
10: you don't feed them.
12: Well,
10: right.
12: Tragic stories have happened, yes.
10: No,
11: dogs can't hold a knife.
12: Well,
10: they can chew you to death.
11: Yeah, but you wake up and start punching that dog in the head.
12: Depends on the dog.
11: What the hell?
10: No.
11: Yeah, it depends on the dog.
12: Some dogs.
11: Don't get me started on my Cesar Millan videos that have been hitting where he's breaking up dog fights. Cesar Millan was an absolute lunatic.
10: Don't even know who that is.
12: It's
10: We're
12: dog
10: done.
12: Whisperer.
11: Dog whisperer.
12: You know him. You wouldn't recognize
11: Come on.
12: Him.
11: It's not hitting you. Just watch one video and your algorithms will change forever.
10: My algorithms. I mean, it just is crazy what I'm getting now.
12: This is your fault. You know that. It's because of what they think you're interested in.
10: Right. I know. Well, I get good stuff, too, though. It's time to go. Mopey and Mapes next. Don't go anywhere. Have a great day, everybody. We'll talk to you again tomorrow. Go Texans.

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1: Saturday on Compass Media Network's coverage of the NFL, the 2026 season gets underway as the Dallas Cowboys and Seattle Seahawks kick off the preseason. Hi, this is Ian Furness, joined former NFL tight end Cam Cleland and myself for all the action as the Cowboys and the Seahawks set their sights on Super Bowl 61. Football is back. It's the Dallas Cowboys and the Seattle Seahawks. If it's the NFL, it's right here.
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3: I'm Nicole Murray with Your Money Now. The Bureau of Labor Statistics reports that wholesale costs for goods and services were flat in July, in the latest positive sign for inflation. The producer price index was unchanged for the month, which is below the 0.2% Dow Jones consensus estimate. Ford said it will be increasing production of its Lincoln cars in the U.S. beginning in 2030. The Detroit automaker also said it would phase out importing vehicles from China for the U.S. market. Ford said the increased production is expected to generate thousands of direct and indirect U.S. jobs. Danish shipping giant Maersk posted stronger than expected second quarter operating profit and raised its 2026 earnings guidance for the second time this year. Maersk reported preliminary underlying earnings of $3 billion for April to June. That's well above the roughly $2 billion expected by LSEG analysts. Its shares rose 8% upon the news. Stocks are higher this morning after encouraging inflation data. The Dow is up by more than 100 points. That's Your Money Now.
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0: Welcome into the show. I walk into the studio, leaving the control room where Sean currently sits. And on Pat McAfee, he's got all the prospective starters for tonight's games in the NFL. Preseason week one gets going tonight. And you've got Jordan Love, who's going to play against to be determined. The Steelers, I guess, haven't announced who they're going to start. Luke Altmaier's going against Joe Burrow. Cam Ward against Mac Jones. Jacoby Brissett against Kirk Cousins. So you've got some guys who are expected to start. You also have Anthony Richardson versus Tommy DeVito. So that's not the game I'm talking about. But you got plenty of guys who are actually frontline starters who will be playing week one. That's not the case for the Texans, which really brought into focus what John said to end the show. If you caught that, as we were wrapping up the John and Lance show, he said, go Texans. And really, how dare he? Go Texans. It's Trey Lance versus Davis Mills. The only thing we should care about is anybody who's expected to play week one doesn't get hurt. Other than that, and maybe if Keelan Rutledge, the legend that he is, showcases his dominance, because apparently he could possibly be the next Jason Kelce, but meaner, according to all camp reports, at least his attitude-wise. So that's about as much focus that I'm going to put on that game, at least today. The fact that it is Trey Lance versus Davis Mills just really puts into focus the lack of care you should probably have, at least as far as really making any determinations about who is good, the what's what of the game. But, you know, if you want to take a look at Keelan Rutledge, he is expected to play. I'm sure there'll be some other starters who aren't clearly the top of the Texans roster out there too. But preseason week one tonight, Texans Chargers. Go Texans. Like, this station doesn't have a lot of guys who are, I would say, pom-pom waivers.
1: Yeah, Texans so, honk, Astros honk.
0: It's not really how the station is put together, no. Maybe much to the chagrin of some of you, even though you're still listening, we appreciate it. But it certainly hasn't been, that phrase, go Texans, hasn't been said since the Patriots game, right?
1: Probably by John Granato.
0: Yeah, he probably said it before the Patriots game, leading into it. No one said it since, right? This is the first time it's been said as we get going, as we get ever closer to the start of the real season.
1: It is at least the first time. I mean,
0: Who else would have said it?
1: Not in that way. Like, maybe in a sarcastic way. Like, oh, yeah, here we go. Go Texans.
0: Yeah. Perhaps.
1: Oh, Brent Smith.
0: But as you pointed out, as we were closing it out, you're like, John didn't say that.
1: No, Granato didn't.
0: With much feel. He's like, you know what? He realized
1: it looked like he forgot. It looked like he forgot. Oh, yeah.
0: Go Texans. So the Texans get going. You get your chance to watch your team again tonight.
1: Guys wearing the uniforms of your team. Yes.
0: Not many guys who will be playing or you want to play in a game that matters, but some of them are going to be out there. You can enjoy it and see where some of those players who have made the name for themselves in camp. We'll see how they look against a Chargers team that'll be much the same. Not a lot of guys playing who expect to be part of the top 40 guys when it comes down to it in week one. So there that is. As far as the Astros are concerned, they got a win. They got to play at 2:45 in San Francisco. Beautiful day out there. They really leaned into their old National League roots. A 2-1 game where both runs came on sacrifice flies. Particularly the first run was really get them on, get them over, get them in. The other one, Taylor Trammell hit a triple, and then there was a sack fly after that. But you take it. Man, it was like pulling teeth to get out of there with a series win. But you found a way. But if we go back to game one, it took Cam Smith's heroics. Jeremy Pena hasn't had a good run lately. But it took Cam Smith's heroics in game one to get you a win. You had to overcome Drew Gilbert in game one. You lost game two, and then

0: 49ers team. Flat out awful. So despite Jim Bowden's claims that the Astros didn't do enough and he expected the Mariners to get it together, wrong, Jim. I'm not going to use the words that Lance used to describe you, but wrong. The Mariners are terrible. That's a miss on your part, at least as it stands now. I don't need the Mariners getting it together against the Astros team.
1: Yeah, if I'm Bowden, I'm like, watch this series.
0: Watch your mouth.
1: Yeah.
0: Hold on.
1: Don't.
0: This is what I've been pointing to. But the Mariners, almost since he said what he said, have showed themselves to be atrocious. They've lost six in a row now. They're 9 games below 500 and 5.5 back of the Astros. So this series could really bury them or put them right back in it. And I'm sure they're looking at it that way, as we either get ourselves back in this race or we say goodbye to any real chances of competing this season as far as making the playoffs. So they lose to the Yankees 10-5. The Astros get their win. A good day all around for the Astros as the two teams closest to them in the race go down while they get a win in that one. And, you know, I guess the biggest thing that came from it was the Imai pitch that went viral. The slider going in reverse that caught people's eye. He's been good out of the pen. It is not what he was signed for. I don't believe that'll be what the Astros lean into. At least if he is an Astro next year, he does have that opt-out. I can't imagine him exercising it, but he can do it if he decides he doesn't want to be an Astro anymore. Him being a guy, at least for now, who can thrive in a role is great, because we haven't been able to find that role where he could thrive in throughout the year. But when you look at this starting rotation, there's every chance that he winds up back in the rotation before the year's over, because Javier Deniz, he hasn't really pitched well, which really helps when it comes to our promo. There's a 15-second promo put together where we talk about Javier and he had a good performance. And Sean, the tag is, do it not against the Angels. And it was getting a little shaky for us. He pitched well in his next start. But since that point, it's been the Javier, unfortunately, that we've become accustomed to. So I don't know how long he's going to be in that rotation, particularly if Imai continues to show himself in the bullpen, show himself to be pretty good in the bullpen. So while I'm not rooting against Javier, I do root for myself, too.
1: Yeah.
0: That's all.
1: He can ball out against
0: well, that was the point. If he pitches well, then it does make that little 15-second clip, and I think they turned it into the actual segment, into one of the social things for us. It doesn't age well, but at the moment, I feel like we weren't incorrect on asking for more from Christian Javier, and he hasn't been able to provide it in a way that gives you any real confidence. So I think there's still a rotation and influx, and a couple good performances out of the bullpen from Imai may elevate himself. He may elevate himself back into the rotation.
1: It's like the Jake Andrews, Keelan Rutledge thing, where it's like, listen, the bar isn't high to get back into the starting rotation.
0: We are really two appearances away from him not getting out of an inning and giving up two runs.
1: Yeah.
0: But since that point, he's pitched 6 scoreless innings, Sean.
1: That just kind of happens with Imai. Like, it's his month of June was like basically either 9 strikeouts in a win or doesn't get out of the first inning.
0: It's true.
1: Like that's just that. I almost think that you just kind of have to accept, like, that's just the Imai that you get. It is like the most, like, I don't know, like an NBA role player of, like, he might go 1-for-9, but some nights he'll also go 7-for-9.
0: And look, when you pitch him every 9 days or so, then what am I? How can I? While I talk about he may elevate himself, I don't know how you look at it with any real belief that, hey, this can translate when he's out there.
1: Yeah,
0: like the last time he made an appearance was August 3rd, before yesterday.
1: And his best start, or one of his best starts, was after the All-Star break, where he had like 14 days off and he pitched awesome.
0: So if we give him a week plus off, then we may have something.
1: Yeah, or just have him in the rotation every other turn. You skip

0: Like, yeah. There's plenty of off days to do that.
1: It's true. So
0: I don't know. I don't know why you can't do that, but that's
1: not how baseball works.
0: Yeah. Yeah.
1: So,
0: but you do an opener and say, okay.
1: Yeah. Brian King was the opener.
0: Feels like doing that, but with extra steps, but okay.
1: Yes. Brian King, didn't get out of the first, walked a couple and gave up a run, but it was the only run the Astros gave up over the course of the nine innings. Had to use a lot of guys to get through it, but Hader came in after following Abreu's sterling inning and closed it out. So 2-1, the win in San Francisco, which is good. When we come back, not that anyone's surprised by this, but the Astros are not heavily featured on a list that would tell you you have a pretty good baseball team. ESPN has a list of, and we'll get to that when we come back. We'll also do another giveaway here. If you have not had your opportunity, or at least not won a spot in the listener listener appreciation party, we'll do that again today. So I'll figure out the time. The rules stay the same. Call in with your favorite end of the show sounder and you're in. And I'll give you the time and the caller and all that stuff coming up here. Do want to remind you about Houston Restaurant Week. Still going on. And it raised $1.6 million for the Houston Food Bank last year. 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So that's a good cause. You should get involved and you'll get good food for your troubles. When we come back, we'll go through the list that doesn't feature many Astros. We'll also talk some Texans, of course. Not preseason stuff, but we always have existential questions about the Texans and really the quarterback. But I did want to get to Kamari Lassiter because big hits all day has a he doesn't have the same type of banger. It's not likely going to become a sounder on the show. But he talked with Kevin Clark of ESPN about why sometimes he feels disrespected. So we'll get to that when we come back.
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17: Kane is in the building.

0: players in baseball. How many Astros do you think are on the list, Sean?
1: Based off this year?
0: Sure.
1: I'll go Yordan, obviously.
0: He is number three.
1: Okay.
0: You can stop. There's no more.
1: Oh, okay. Because I was trying to decide between Hader and Pena.
0: No, not an Astro. And I went through the list scrolling. They go through all 50 names. And then I did Command F and typed in Astros to make sure I didn't miss any. And the only Astro mentioned was Yordan.
1: Wow.
0: In the top 50 players in baseball, the Astros only have Yordan Alvarez on the list. And when you look at how the team's performed, it's not that big of a surprise, but it certainly illustrates, even if you believe that at their best, Hunter Brown and Jeremy Pena and Josh Hader should be on the list, it certainly illustrates the talent leakage on this team. Because at points, you, particularly when the Astros were really going, you could say four or five guys could be considered, when you throw in the pitchers plus position players.
1: Yeah, like preseason, it would be like three at minimum.
0: Every year.
1: With Yordan, Brown, and then one of Hader and Pena. Like, that's just like, yeah, probably who would be on the list. And it's not like Hader's been bad.
0: No. You know? I don't know what. I don't know what.
1: Every team has two better players than Josh Hader.
0: The teams who don't have a top player are the Rangers, the Twins, the Angels, Baltimore, and the Giants, who the Astros had to fight and scrap to win two games against. So I am surprised. I'm sure there are caveats for why certain guys, maybe it's games played. But yeah, Hader, for what he's been, you would think he'd be on the list, but he does not make it.
1: Because at this point, he's pitched in like 20-ish games. Like that is like a decent workload for a closer at this point.
0: So all it does is talk about
1: 17 saves. Like
0: it just talks about as far as how they got to the 50. They use alleged ESPN experts, and they all gave
1: so-called
0: experts, and they gave their rankings and they averaged them all out to create the top 50, and not an Astro beyond Yordan.
1: You know what this proves?
2: The Astros are the cockroaches of baseball.
0: It's true. One top 50 player, and yet still leading the division. Once again, I prefer unkillable, but it is what it is.
1: Cockroaches. Josh Hader, cockroach, according to ESPN. And Ken Rosenthal.
0: Who is not of ESPN. No, he is of ESPN. No,
1: Fox. He's from Fox. Fox. Yeah. So the two biggest, I guess, and NBC now, two of the three biggest rights holders, cockroaches.
0: Well,
1: Yordan and the cockroaches.
0: It is
1: like a band.
0: It is like Gladys Knight and the Pips. Yordan, frontman, could go solo and be just fine. Just on another team. But, and the rest of the guys, just supporting members. No one's here for you, Nate Allen. Or Nick Allen, actually, is who it is. Although, you know, he came through yesterday with a sack fly. But we'll take it from Nick Allen.
1: I thought this was a Stars and Scrubs roster.
0: It's a star and scrubs. According to ESPN.
1: Yeah.
0: Star and Scrubs. But
1: sorry, Josh Hader, and a 0.96 ERA. Not good enough,
0: not
1: buddy.
0: Not good enough. Look, Pena struggled,
1: in the month of
0: August.
1: Paul Skeens with a 5 ERA. arm hurts every time he throws a baseball.
0: We have really turned on Paul Skeens this week. All it takes is...
1: Don't go viral.
0: Yeah, all it takes is us not to believe his significant other saying, we were just regular college kids, and now we've turned on him. You know, hey, what's hey, that velocity goes down, you go down too, Paul Skeens. I'll look and see where he is on the list with a Miz, certainly, above him. Oh, lack of velocity, high ERA, Paul Skeens, above Josh Hader?
1: Yeah, almost halfway. Like, he's better than Juan Soto?
0: Slanderous.
1: What is happening?
0: Slanderous.
1: What is this list?
0: Whatever it is.
1: Is it literally just like war by this year or something?
0: They don't give you why they got there, just who was involved in creating the list. The so-called experts at ESPN. Whatever, Jeff Passan.
1: Gutless coward, Tarek Skubal, 21.
0: I love how he's being positioned. Oh, the best team in baseball wants me, and the Tigers stink. gutless coward.
1: Gutless.
0: He has said, not that Tiger fans care, like, hey, I'll be a free agent. They want to make an offer. I'm more than willing to listen. He has not ruled out a return. Tiger fans scoffing at that. All right, let's get to a couple calls, and then we'll get to some Texans. So, do we believe this guy's name? Is that saying Lion up there?
1: Yes.
0: Huh. Okay, we've never had a Lion call in, but you want to talk?
1: It might be Ryan.
0: I would guess.
1: Of names that rhyme with Lion.
0: I would guess, and it is a topic that Ryan likes to talk about, but it says Lion. What's up, Lion?
3: Hey, what's going on, Deli Belly?
0: It is.
3: Hello, Makers.
0: Ryan, and that's not my name.
3: Ryan.
0: Yes.
3: Yeah, it is Ryan. It is, yeah. Ryan. Anyways, yeah, the Astros are really chasing the fight right now, you know what I mean? But what's your favorite Tom Selleck joint? Mine is Quigley Down Under. I was just wondering. Thank you.
0: There are some times where random things are said, and then I have to explain it. This comes from the morning show where Lance got into a Tom Selleck wormhole and decided that he needed to do some research. And we found out that Tom Selleck, after being in a baseball movie, turns out he played baseball at USC. Thanks to Lance for that research. We all needed it. I'm going to go with Jesse Stone, Lost in Paradise as my favorite Tom Selleck movie. Why? Because I don't know or have any memory of watching Tom Selleck in a movie. I know him as Mr. Blue Bloods. And, of course, Magnum P.I. I can't remember a Tom Selleck movie that I watch. Mr. Baseball, probably, I've seen, but I don't remember anything from it other than he played for a Japanese team who had a uniform that looked exactly like the Dodgers. It just said Dragons on it instead of Dodgers. You just go look up Mr. Baseball. I'm sure the Dodgers gave their blessing, but it just is a Dodgers uniform with Dragons written on top. Even the hat has a D on it, just a Dragons version of the D instead of L.A. That's it. There it is, Ryan. I don't have a Tom Selleck movie. I don't remember any of them.
1: Yeah, I'm scrolling through.
0: I remember him being in that Lost. I think of him as a TV guy. I remember him in the Joss Duhamel vehicle, Las Vegas, that TV show with Molly Sims, I believe, as well. And then, as I said, Magnum. Oh, Three Men and a Little Lady. There it is. I remember that movie. Where three bachelors, I believe, had to take care of a kid. And the hijinks that come from three men who don't understand a little girl raising her. Ted Danson, Steve Guttenberg, and Tom Selleck. And then they made it. Three Men and a Baby was the first one. And then that baby grew to be a little lady.
1: As they do.
0: I can't believe that movie got a sequel. I don't know what the...
1: And that's like at least top five most successful movie he made.
0: Of course. It got a sequel.
1: Yeah. He really is just Magnum P.I. and Blue Bloods.
0: For me, look at all the things he's done. What is something you recognize? Now, there's certainly an age thing going on. People who are older are going to know Tom Selleck for other things. But
1: he played Monica's love interest.
0: I do remember that, too. The older. He was a friend of her father, I think.
1: Or 10 episodes.
0: I believe Tom Selleck was a friend of Ross and Monica's father, and he wound up dating her.
1: Dr. Richard Burke.
0: I think he was their doctor.
1: Yeah.
0: When they were children.
1: Yeah.
0: Which wasn't, that's not odd, right?
1: No. I ethically questionable at the very least.
0: Sure.
1: Just from a doctor's perspective. Yeah. Never mind
0: the age gap stuff.
1: Yeah.
0: If you care about that sort of thing. Yeah. But that's it. Thanks for the call. Eric, you called in about ESPN. If I don't know what that was about. If you want to get back in, you can. The number is 713-780-3776.
1: It's about bussing Pate. Bussing in Pate. Sorry.
0: Oh, boy. Yes, that is the name of Josh Pate's new show with the guys who make up Bussin' and the Boys. It's now a college football show called Bussin' and Pate on Campus. If you say it fast enough, it sounds like something else. And as I said to Sean during the break, they could not have me around that show because I would say it in a way that made it sound a certain way. Or I would have been the guy that said, excuse me, guys, there are people like me who are going to make fun of this name until the show no longer exists.
1: Yeah, because it's hard to hit the and.
0: When you say bussing first.
1: Yeah, so it's like, it's not bussing.
0: No, it's bussing. They want you to say bussing.
1: So it's bussing.
0: And Pate.
1: I would, if I was Josh Pate, listen, friend of the station, or a friend of John and Lance. Well, John and Lance, and
0: I don't know if he's a friend.
1: Apple of John and Lance's eye.
0: They are more fans. They're stans.
1: Yeah.
0: He accepts their praise.
1: Very successful.
0: Yes.
1: I would have been like, can we go with a with?
0: Bussing with Pate and the boys on campus. Bussing with Pate on campus. It's a little better.
1: I don't know. I would like a read, or, you know, Pate and Bussin.
0: Pate and the Bussin. Pate and the Bussin boys on campus. Whatever it takes to avoid the jokes I will make consistently.
1: They're going to make it time. Consistently.
0: I'm sure they, maybe that's part of the deal.
1: Yeah, that's their whole appeal, is that they're irreverent.
0: I just think if you're Josh Pate, you are the one with the bussin going on.
1: Yeah.
0: The bussin guys are fine. But if I say it fast enough, it doesn't put Josh Pate in a great situation.
1: Yeah. Also, these guys have to actually take a bus to all these campuses.
0: Does he have to? Does he get the jet?
1: Josh, yeah. No, because it's separate entity. No, well,
0: It's a they're together.
1: Pate. Yeah, I think they all have to bus to these, you know, when they go to whatever, Baton Rouge. They have to take a bus to Baton Rouge.
0: That's the point, yes. I imagine.
1: Otherwise, what's the bussing?
0: I imagine Josh will at least be doing the show on the bus. We'll see if he actually has to travel on that bus. Eric, you want to talk ESPN? We'll get to you when we come back. Anyone else wants to follow him? Bussing with Eric, 713-780-377.
1: Bussing and Eric.
0: With, for everyone's sake, 713-780-3776. We'll be back.
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5: Danny, what's going on with you and the Met Museum in New York?
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5: Christopher Columbus and Ferdinand Magellan and Henry VIII were alive in the 1500s.
6: That collection has been on loan to the museum for a long time, and now the family who owns it has decided to sell it.
5: Are you going to bid on it?
6: No.
5: Why not?
6: I already bought it.
5: Are we going up there to pick it up?
6: As soon as you call the airlines.
5: Danny, this sounds like it could be exciting.
6: Clara, this is definitely exciting.
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2: Okay, we'll get to the Kamari Lassiter sound here. And a surprising, or maybe not so, I don't know if I have the pulse of how Houston fans feel about this Texans season coming up, but we'll get to a poll that was done that asked questions of NFL fans about how they feel about their team going into the 2026 season. But Eric's here. He's got a comment. What's up, Eric?
3: Yeah, I was going on at ESPN. I just heard that they let go of Damian Woody. He was pretty good on the show. And then you got Pat McAfee saying he doesn't like stuff being political because he was hanging out with Trump for some reason. And also, why does Mike McDaniel, I guess the Chargers, the former Miami coach, why does he look like he's on cocaine, like a cocaine binger? And Tom Selleck, one of his best movies was Quigley Down Under. It's pretty good. And Heritage Films, I heard they make adult films about your mom, but not your mom, though, but just moms in general. Okay. I would like to see that. I'll hang up and listen.
2: I think that is the whole – I'm not explaining that commercial. Why do I have to do that? Everyone
4: yes,
2: knows.
4: Yes, that is the joke.
2: Yes, why am I doing that? Stop it. Stop it. I'm just telling myself to. I don't know that Mike McDaniel's on coke. You say it looks like that. Hey, that's your impression. Like, he has spoken openly about – he had a not a drug issue, but he had an issue with alcohol while he was a Texans assistant. In fact, him losing his job here, he says, played an important part of his recovery. So I'm not going to throw cocaine user on Mike McDaniel.
4: He's also not high energy enough.
2: No, he's very laid back. In fact, for some people, too much so when it comes to when he was an NFL head coach and now the OC. Yeah. There's maybe you're talking about the viral video that he had.
4: He dresses like he sells cocaine.
2: Okay.
4: But
2: that is your opinion?
4: He dresses like he...
2: He
4: Someone
2: could.
4: Who could.
2: Who could. Okay, sure. But there's a video of him being wowed by a Justin Herbert throw because that's what Justin Herbert does. He wows you with his arm.
4: He does.
2: Now, will he be wowed by Justin Herbert in a playoff game? Unlikely, because no one is if we just go through his history. Someone who is a bigger Justin Herbert hater than me, yes, they exist, pointed out that if you look at the strength of schedule for Herbert's teams, they only make the playoffs when they've got a soft schedule, which would make sense. Easier schedule, you win more games. There's some other context there, the talent on your own team. But apparently, if Herbert's teams aren't facing like the 19th or worst strength of schedule in football, you can forget about the playoffs for him. I don't know where it stands this year for the Chargers.
4: Oh, I guess he's made it three times.
2: Yeah.
4: I was going to say, he's only made it twice. Yeah.
2: I think
4: the year before – The time he lost to the Texans.
2: Last year with the Patriots.
4: Yeah, and then the year before.
2: And then when they blew that game against the Jags. So if you are someone buying into the Chargers, just take a look at their projected strength of schedule. Now, it could all change if there's an injury, if there are injuries to their opponents. Who knows how it goes, or a team is better than they were expected to be. But that's something to take a look at if you're looking at Chargers win totals and potential playoff appearances. Okay. What else did he mention? Damian Woody, we talked about it yesterday. He was let go by ESPN. And you have your own thoughts on McAfee, but Eric, as do others. But I think the bigger issue is, no matter where his political leanings are, he's making a lot of money. He's getting paid a lot of money at ESPN. They are leaning into their big names. And if you have been there for 15 years, it's actually not a sign of security because – I imagine you're getting raises as it goes on. So at some point, they're going to look at that balance sheet and go, how much is a certain high-priced former athlete costing us in comparison to we could just throw another guy there who hasn't been around as long?
4: Yeah.
2: And we'll get the same return. I mean, we talked about it. Clark, Woody, out. Guys who have been around ESPN, work for that company for a long time, former athletes, so you imagine their price tag is higher than just an analyst who comes over from NFL Network as that merger happens. So it's the business, unfortunately. Unfortunate, but Damian Woody was very complimentary of ESPN in his comments about being let go. It's just business, I guess.
4: Chargers' ninth hardest schedule in the league.
2: Oh, if you go by history, take the under on Justin Herbert. And I already said that, but that had more to do with Madison Beer. Man's in a new relationship, looking all googly-eyed, sitting on the practice field. Of course.
4: Canoodling.
2: Canoodling, even. Her running her hands through his hair. We also saw, well, it happened.
4: It was.
2: She was doing it. She was running his hands, it's her like hands through her hair.
4: Armageddon.
2: Yeah. who's the Steve Buscemi in that? on the Chargers. Probably. But Joe Burrow was doing it, too. Now, his girl, Olivia Ponton, wasn't running her hair or her hands through his hair, but they were sitting on the practice field after a practice just hanging out. So it happens quite a bit. Does.
4: I saw a Jackson Dart one too.
2: Yeah, like, it happens.
4: Now everyone's just taking that picture.
2: Yeah, it's just, you think it's a trend now. Burrow was like a telescopic lens. He was way on the other side of the practice field.
4: Yeah, I think now it's like. Everyone, I assume, every
2: media member is trying to get that picture.
4: Yeah, and I assume they let friends and family on the field.
2: Yeah, all the time. Particularly at training camp, yeah.
4: And so now it's like let's take the picture and then, you know.
2: If our quarterback.
4: Ravens fans can be like, this is y'all's quarterback.
2: It helps if you have a internet famous girlfriend.
4: It does help.
2: Which is Joe Burrow's girlfriend. Madison Beer apparently has a music career.
4: I saw the music video. That Josh Herbert was in.
2: Yeah, I've seen
4: Justin
2: it.
4: Herbert.
2: I've heard the music. I'll just say it's not for me, but it is for some. She's got enough followers to continue having a career.
4: Yeah, pop star.
2: Yeah, you said something along the lines of alleged pop star.
4: Yes, alleged pop star.
2: Yes, yeah. I don't know.
4: Pop star, she makes pop music.
2: She makes pop music. I don't know if she's a star.
4: That is the problem. We don't have a word for if you make pop
2: music.
4: It's
2: much like another star that starts with a P. Are you really a star, or are you just an actress?
4: You're just, yeah.
2: Are you a pop artist? Are you a pop actor. Artist or a pop star?
4: Yeah.
2: Because I'm of an age where I know a pop star when I see it, Sean.
4: Mm-hmm. Mm-hmm.
2: Britney Spears, Christina Aguilera, even Jessica Simpson was a pop star.
4: At a time.
2: She had a run. Mandy Moore. I mean, she had the one song, but still elevated herself to a pop star. Madison Beer, pop star. I mean.
4: The Justin Herbert of pop stars.
2: Well,
4: good on paper.
2: If she has to go up against Olivia Rodrigo and Taylor Swift, she's out. That schedule gets too tough. Too tough. Hell, I'll take Zara Larsson over her. Just watch Zara Larsson dance. You know what I'm talking about. I don't know what else you said, honestly. He said a lot.
4: There is a lot in there.
2: He mentioned Quigley down under.
4: Once you get past two, you're already stretching us being able to talk about and then remember.
2: Sure. He said
4: he could talk like five.
2: Yeah, he said Quigley down under. Ryan mentioned it. We'll go to break when we come back. We'll get to what Kamari Lassiter said about feeling disrespected. We'll also tell you when you can call in to win a spot in the Listener Appreciation Party. At the Listener Appreciation Party. August 28th at St. Arnold, another spot given away. We'll tell you when to call when we come back.
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2: All right, we are near the top of the hour for hour two. So we'll play this sound from Kamari Lassiter and then go to break. But I do want to remind you, or just tell you, at 11:15, caller five at 11:15 wins the listener appreciation party spot. You can bring a guest with you, or you want to go solo. It's up to you. All you got to do, tell Sean your favorite sounder and be correct. Don't say anything is possible when you know better. That's not the sounder. It has to be a sounder to end the show. And by the way, this show. I don't know what other shows you're listening to that has something that says goodbye for the day. It has to be something from this show and the correct one. You got plenty to choose from. You've heard several this week, but use your own favorite. And if it's unique, like something we haven't heard from someone yet, even better. But that's not really a stipulation. Well, the only stipulation is it's got to be from this show.
3: There's no way to actually get bonus points, but you will mentally get bonus, whatever that means to you.
2: You know what? It's not a bonus. At least I don't think it is, but for some reason people do. If you pick something different than anybody else, and it is really your favorite, I'm not asking you to fake it, you'll get a willing hug from me.
3: Whoa.
2: That might be too big
3: of a prize for
2: this. Right. You think there's more that's needed? Considering my how I feel put upon because of the morning show making people hug me. If you say, "Hey, I'm the guy who," or lady, I don't know who's going to call in. You know what? I won't Dave Chappelle stiff arm you like he did in that skit when he was walking in slow motion in that video from way back when he put his hands right in your face and said, "No." You know what? You can come up. Oh, you're that guy. You get a hug. I got a over under of 2.5 hugs. I think I'm limiting it to like, at most, I'm giving out 3. At most. And I'll save one for you. I don't think it's enticing, but apparently I've got to deal with this at this party again. So that's all. I'm giving out at most 3.
3: Yeah. So we've had, I won't say which ones they are, but we have had 5 distinct sounders get picked.
2: Okay.
3: One got picked 3 times.
2: Yeah. So pick whatever you want. But I would like to see if we have more diversity as far as our sounders are concerned. Let's get to Kamari Lassiter here. By the way, 11:15 caller 5 for that. Kamari Lassiter was interviewed by Kevin Clark of ESPN. And we know him as, at least we feel like, if not the best second corner CB2 in all of football, he's right up there. In fact, if you go by the rankings of top 10 corners that was released this week, was it by PFF or NFL? I forgot who it was. He was ranked in the top 10 of just corners overall. He was the only cornerback who isn't considered the best cornerback on his own team in the top 10, so that speaks to what he is as a player. A CB1 likely everywhere but maybe 8 other teams if you just look around the league. But he's not just a guy who likes to cover. In fact, he feels a little disrespected if you don't acknowledge this part of his game. Here's Kamari Lassiter with Kevin Clark.
4: And it's crazy because I was just talking to one of my teammates. I was watching film. I'm like, bro, I feel like it's disrespectful. Like they don't like count me in a run. Like I don't get blocked. Like,
5: yeah.
4: I'm like, that's kind of disrespectful because I'm going to make the tackle. Like unless something drastic happens and I just get shook off by a running back or something, like I'm going to make the tackle. I'm like, they should probably count me in a run.
2: You know, D'Amico's like, hey, let's have them ignore you. I like a free hitter. If I'm D'Amico, hey, you know what I love on defense? When I got a free hitter who can tackle.
3: Yeah, let them disrespect you.
2: Yeah, sometimes you want to get disrespected. You want to come up and be the force player on the run and they don't block you? Great. I love them underestimating you. Maybe it continues to happen, but they just got so many guys. Somebody won't be the focus. You know what? Stingley is willing enough, but if I'm on offense, I'm running at him.
3: Yeah, let's make him do it.
2: I know Kamari, in the best way possible in football terms, is nuts.
6: Big hits all day.
2: There it is. That's, by the way, that's what his mom said. He carried that from what his mom said as a kid.
3: The woman who raised him.
2: Yes. So this is what I'm talking about. If you're an opposing offense, you don't run at the guy whose mom instilled big hits all day into him. I don't know what Derek Stingley's mom said. I don't. Just me. I don't know.
3: cover them.
2: Yeah.
3: Cover.
2: But I know what she did say.
3: Blanket coverage all day.
2: She didn't say big hits all day to her son. Run at the cover corner. Who's willing to put his nose into it? Certainly, you can't play on that defense without it.
3: Yeah,
2: although,
3: he's not.
2: Although Stingley would be, his talent level would allow for him to be a guy who isn't the physical presence that Kamari Lassiter is. You just
3: Deion Sanders at a little.
2: Yes, yeah. But more willing than Deion. But if I had a choice, where's Stingley? Why are you identifying him? Oh, not to throw at him.
3: God, no.
2: I'm going to run at him and see if he holds up over the course of 10 outside runs per game. Yeah. Let him be the force player and have my tackle or guard get after him. But people tend to ignore big hits all day. I'm good with it. Keep doing it. Keep getting them. Let them. I expect. We talk about over-unders when I was talking about hugs. How many times this year are we going to see Kamari Lassiter do the banging his head with the two fists thing this year? What's the over-under for that?
3: Like 12?
2: like
3: once most games?
2: He does it off of picks, off of batting balls away.
3: That is true.
2: So forget about the physical plays in the run game or tackling guys. He'll do it when he makes a play in the pass game.
3: I wish they had a stat for like
2: hit
3: stick. You know, like they had like a – like
2: they got it for pancakes.
3: Yeah, I see the number of solo tackles he made, 62, which is kind of a lot.
2: That's
3: for
2: a lot for a corner. They keep leaving him unblocked.
3: But I need to know the big hits all day quotient.
2: Yeah, how many times has he planted a guy?
3: Yeah, 17 PBUs, 4 interceptions. Man, okay.
2: Really,
3: so
2: really good.
3: I undershot it.
2: Yeah. It's
3: probably like 20.
2: So big hits all day doesn't like you not blocking him. I'm fine with it.
3: Yeah.
2: He's a force. All right, we'll go to break with that. We'll get to more when we come back. There are some questions asked about C.J. Stroud. The same questions I get asked. So I'm not sure about – I don't want to do the contract thing. That's enough. But the question about whether he was emotionally scarred by the playoff game was asked by a national voice. So we'll get to that in the second hour. You can also join us as well, 713-780-3776. That's also the number you call in with at 1115 if you want to win those listener appreciation party tickets. We'll be back with hour two when we come back.
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0: Hassan, we were informed to get ready for something on Monday. Brett McMurphy let us all know that the AP poll is coming out on Monday, 96 hours or so away from the reveal of what the media members that generally get made fun of throughout their entire college football season are going to tell us about who is good and who isn't. Okay. Sure.
1: I do like the AP poll.
0: At least I know what number is going to be next to these teams, at least to start the year, because the coaches poll does not have that sway anymore. But
1: I also don't take it personally. Like, I feel like people get mad because they, like, take it, like, as if it matters. And it, like, only kind of abstractly matters. Like, just in the way of, like, does it influence the CFP?
0: I do think it does that.
1: I think
0: as far as the initial ones, I do believe it has a say.
1: But also the AP poll, once the CFP starts coming out, the AP poll changes to the CFP more than vice versa.
0: It does switch back. It does switch. But initially, I think a lot of it lines up with what the AP poll thinks of the first, 8 weeks of the season or whatever it is.
1: Yeah.
0: So week one or preseason stuff, doesn't matter that much. But as the AP poll starts to maneuver around the actual games played, you know, if they're actually watching the games, and like that one woman who,
1: from South Florida,
0: the USF Florida game, and she had,
1: she was from USC, and it was the USF South Florida game.
0: So when they start to put their ranks together based off actual events in the season, then certainly you want to take a look at it, because I do think it has at least a part to play in how the initial CFP poll looks. But early on, it's just for fun. And I'm glad we got an alert from Brett McMurphy to let us know.
1: Hey.
0: Monday. I won't be here for it. Raheel can talk about it with you. It doesn't seem like something he would do.
1: No. That's probably more Brian and I.
0: Yeah, but Raheel's on next Thursday. He's the 20th, right?
1: Yeah. Kunkel Wednesday, Raheel Thursday.
0: Yeah.
1: Brian and I every other day.
0: Monday. So Brian and Sean will be hosting for me, because I will take a week off as I get recharged for what is supposed to be a great football season.
1: Yeah. You're gonna use the last bits of energy tomorrow breaking down every play from the Chargers and Texans preseason game.
0: No, you joke, because it is a joke. I'm not doing that. How many plays will I actually watch?
1: Watch? Like,
0: no,
1: attentively?
0: Like watch snap to whistle.
1: I'll say you get like through the first half, maybe.
0: You're overestimating my ability.
1: Okay, then like 50. That's like a quarter of
0: football. I think the minute that I see 5 backup offensive linemen for the Texans, I'm out. Whenever that happens, like, how long does Keelan Rutledge play? How long does whoever else they run out there as a starter on the offensive line play? Like, the guys they expect to start week one. After that, I don't need to see Jawar Jordan running behind Evan Brown and Blake Fisher.
1: Yeah.
0: I don't need to see it.
1: Yeah. Yeah. To me, it is most of the time the skill guys. It's like, once we start. Like,
0: but that's going to start that way. Who's going to start a receiver? Hutchinson and Lewis Bond?
1: Well, yeah. Are the Iowa State guys too good to play in the first preseason game?
0: We'll see. Well, I wonder if Higgins, who's at this point their number two, I wonder if he plays.
1: Yeah, I don't know. Maybe I'm old school. I think I started off being more like, these are pointless. But, like, also, if you're going to play, like, was a second-year, fourth-round rookie not playing? Like, a guy who had less than 600 yards receiving last year. Like,
0: 6 touchdowns, Sean, keeps you out of preseason game one.
1: Okay. All right.
0: We'll see. I don't know. I don't know what the Texans
1: will do.
0: It's like
1: the Pelicans guys not playing summer league. It's like, I must have forgot Pelicans were so.
0: He was a guy on a playoff team. He ain't exactly the Pelicans. A little insulting.
1: Yeah, it's more of like, why are we even bothering with preseason games if, like, it is only going to be guys that will not make the team?
0: People said that, and now a lot of importance now put on joint practices because the starters play
1: sweet
0: with each other.
1: The thing that isn't televised, I'm sure Roger Goodell.
0: Well, there is. I saw a conversation about why not televise those, since the coaches put more importance in those than they do the because, well, you don't sell tickets to those.
1: Yeah, and then eventually, guess what? Enough people start watching that, they don't want to play. Well, they don't want to show that, their hand.
0: Well, this is what...
1: They won't even let you take pictures.
0: Christian Parker, the Cowboys DC, I referenced it before, talked about how he would follow beat reporters for other teams to gather information, mostly about injuries during the week of actual regular season games. But he would watch videos they would post during preseason just to see if he could gain any information. So yeah, there is an example of an actual NFL coach trying to use that as a way to help his team. Whether it led to anything, I don't know. But he did say it.
1: I can't imagine that's a good use of his time. Like,
0: he wasn't a DC at the time.
1: That is true.
0: He was at a lower level, but now he's a DC. He might outsource that. We're 3 minutes away. If you want to get in on the listener appreciation party, call Sean with your favorite sounder. Okay. Since this is somewhat of a short segment, I want to give you time to answer the phone. Sean, are you aware of the thing that's going viral right now? It's much in line with we used to watch gods play the sport, but this time we used to really have bangers for soundtracks.
1: Oh, I've seen you see. Yeah, that? I've seen one or two. Yeah,
0: we're not going to do it today because it's too short of time. But for tomorrow, do we think we can just play all
1: movie soundtrack
0: bangers,
1: songs made for movies,
0: movies, not songs that were
1: used in movies,
0: but songs that are made from. It's
1: very easy.
0: Chad Kroeger and that other dude for my hero from the first Spider-Man or Spider-Man 2. I forgot what it was. We could stuff like that.
1: Will Smith, Wild Wild West. Will Smith, Men in Black.
0: If you choose to, sure. That's up to you. You could go
1: where he just explains the plot of the movie that he's in.
0: You could go with Decode from Paramore for Twilight.
1: Don't want to miss a thing. Armageddon.
0: That's
1: second
0: another
1: Armageddon
0: one
1: mentioned today.
0: These are the things that we're talking about. Yeah. So we'll do that.
1: Seal, Kiss from a Rose.
0: Telling you, we used to have some good ones. Now I don't know one. It's like a lot of Taylor Swift and like Hunger Games stuff.
1: Yeah, it feels like it's mostly kids' movies
0: at this
1: like
0: point,
1: Toy Story.
0: That stuff like that. We don't really get although Spider-Man is a kids' movie in some ways because it's comics it's comics and people don't respect them. That's all. I don't believe that, but people call it a cartoon or kids' movie. I know how I feel about it. I'm just speaking for others.
1: All right. Don't watch how you talk about my guy Pete, all right?
0: Your guy Pete. Sorry, Miles Morales guy over here. Waiting for that entry into the MCU. Chop, chop. Tom Holland, get that done. All right, we'll go to break, and then we're a minute away from our winner. We'll do that, and then we'll come back.
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2: So we'll get to the reveal of the winner and what they chose. From what I could tell, my enticement didn't work, which is fine with me. I'm glad it didn't. But yeah, I did want to...
3: One less hug.
2: Thankfully. Did want to let you know, Sean, and anyone else who cares, Night of a Seven Kingdoms Season 2 is officially wrapped. It's in the can. We'll see how the editing goes. We're looking at first half of 2027.
3: That's how TV used to be done, folks.
2: Yeah, what are we doing waiting 2 years? Let's go.
3: I get it. There's a lot of CGI dragons. I
2: guess.
3: For this one show, I get it.
2: Yeah.
3: For the House of the Dragon,
2: yes.
3: I get it.
2: This show, the one, A Knight of the Seven Kingdoms, has no dragons.
3: The whole point, they don't have dragons.
2: Yes, that's part of the reason why the Targaryen's power is slipping away. No dragons. So, first half of 2027.
3: Just guys at Renfair outfits, basically.
2: Well, I think they're going to be more on the road in season two, particularly if we go by what
3: season one. It was just
2: one location. They went from one
3: different tents,
2: one pub to the tourney, and that's where they stayed. We'll see if season two has in store for the boys, Dunk and Egg. And along those lines of HBO prestige television, Lanterns is premiering, as we talked about, getting big reviews. Like, we're talking better than anyone thinks it should be, according to people who have seen it. So, James Gunn, I mean, you've had some whiffs, I would say. I don't know that Supergirl or Superman are bad movies. I just don't think they did what they're supposed to do.
3: It's more of like Marvel's down. There's
2: got
3: some drops of blood.
2: Yeah, but Spider-Man.
3: Just whoop. Never mind.
2: But you had a window, and then Spider-Man popped up, and now the window seems closed.
3: It's like when the Rockets or any team would play like the peak Golden State Warriors, where it's like you're playing like perfect basketball for it to be like a 3-point game at halftime,

0: And then in the third quarter, they just go out and just beat you by 30.
1: Yeah.
0: Like, oh, okay. But cool.
1: But except,
0: this game's not close anymore.
1: But except it wasn't perfect basketball. For James,
0: it was more like they just woke up and found themselves down three at halftime or up three at halftime. They're like, "Oh my god, we got a chance tonight, boys."
1: Yeah, turns out as long as Spider-Man exists, the chances are limited. No,
0: Spider-Man and then X-Men is like the Nas button.
1: If Marvel does X-Men right, pack up, James Gunn. Unless you got a great Batman, and we don't know about it yet because. Yeah. The Batman is delayed. You mentioned how this is how TV used to go.
0: This is not how movies used to
1: no,
0: go.
1: Batman is like, hey, you want to wait 6 years? Yeah. You can wait 6 years.
0: For 40-year-old Batman in year two of being
1: Batman. Emo Batman's now 40 years old. Okay, we'll see how it goes. But Lantern's apparently good, and it premieres on Sunday.
0: Hey, you know?
1: On HBO Max.
0: A comeback starts with one bucket, all right?
1: And if it has to come from Coach Taylor and Rebel Ridge himself.
0: Mr. Rebel Ridge.
1: Mr. Rebel Ridge and Coach Taylor. Let it be. So, the reveal. We picked our winner.
0: Yes.
1: Who is it?
0: Hector.
1: What did Hector choose as his favorite end of show sounder?
2: We did it!
1: I do like the original
0: being
1: brought to the forefront.
0: Yeah.
1: I do like that. So, thank you, Hector. We'll see you at the party. And have a good time. Nymphas and Ducky McSweeney's are the two confirmed food providers.
0: Yes.
1: The restaurants that'll be there, we'll see what else will happen. But those two are plenty good enough.
0: If Ducky's is bringing their buffalo chicken sandwich, watch out, folks.
1: I mean,
0: your over-under for hugs was 2.5.
1: Sandwiches for you?
0: Might be 2.5.
1: Get there early.
0: I mean, it's probably catering, so it's a little bit smaller.
1: Sure.
0: But yeah.
1: Sean,
0: well, you get at the restaurant. But
1: Sean, because we have a busy day that day. We're going to be at the Golden Nugget as part of our fancy draft festivities.
0: Yep.
1: We'll be there from 10 to 12 to close out our time there. And then we have to drive back for the listener appreciation party. Not explicitly that.
0: And to go back home.
1: Just go back home. But then we'll have a bit of a rest. And then we'll go to the listener appreciation party. Sean, if it works out, perhaps doesn't even drive home because he'll be planted waiting for those Ducky McSweeney sandwiches if he finds out that they're going
0: to
1: be there.
0: I'll have to make a stop somewhere, but yeah.
1: Yes.
0: I don't think I can intermittently fast until 6:30.
1: But be there early if the sandwiches are there. I don't have any confirmation, but the Ducky McSweeney's will be there and the food sandwiches are not. It's good. So we're going to take care of you. And, of course, St. Arnold's going to be providing beverages. I don't think they're going to be complimentary. But you guys know what St. Arnold provides. So if you're into a good beer, they're going to have that for you as well. Let's get to a different Sean, a caller Sean. He wants to talk about movie soundtracks. What's up, Sean?
3: Hey, what's up, fellas? So two that need to be on the list are Young Guns 2 with Bon Jovi. And Batman, the Michael Keaton Batman, was nothing but Prince. That's got to be one of the most badass things ever. He did the whole soundtrack. And you think you're cool? You'd give a write a whole soundtrack for Batman with Michael Keaton and Jack Nicholson and Kim Basinger with Tim Burton? No, you're not that cool. Prince was that guy.
1: Yeah, I don't know. Thanks, Sean. I don't know that anyone is going to win that I'm cool thing when Prince is your competitor. It's not a winning proposition. So we do have some suggestions. If you don't know what Sean was referencing, there's an internet trend or viral trend on Twitter or X where people are remembering past songs from movie soundtracks, songs that were made for the movie. And we used to be in an era of kings or in queens, legendary music, strictly for the movie. So we're going to do that tomorrow, and those are Sean's suggestions. I don't know if we can play the entire Prince album. We only have so many breaks.
0: No, I'll probably just do the one from the museum scene.
1: Yeah.
0: That's probably all I got. But
1: so if you want to get in on that, because once
0: it's
1: today's
0: filling up.
1: There's a lot to choose from.
0: From between our conversation and
1: And then remember, Michael Carroll will join us, so one of the rejoins is dedicated to that segment.
0: True.
1: So we only have really top of the 11 o'clock hour, Don't use the open. Use a song.
0: Yeah, we'll do that. Yeah.
1: Yeah, we'll do that. Sean's on this game. I didn't need to say it. So we'll do that to give us and you as many opportunities as you can to hear some of the bangers from the past. Okay, I did want to get to this regarding the Texans. They have their game tonight against the Chargers. We'll see how many people play that we care about. But leaning into that, now this does come from a Canadian website, so choose to believe it or not. They did a survey of NFL fans, 5,000 of them across 32 teams. And they, after polling these fans, put a ranking together of the fan bases with the most hope. Who do you think's first, Sean? Fan bases considered the most hopeful, most optimistic about this season.
0: Rams?
1: The Rams are two. It's the Chiefs.
0: Huh. Okay.
1: Having Patrick Mahomes probably does that for you.
0: Okay.
1: The top four are Chiefs, Rams, and Seahawks tied at two, and then Eagles at three.
0: Wow.
1: Which, considering that city, is surprising.
0: Yeah, but normally it's like when after the first loss is when
1: that'll flip, right?
0: Blood starts flowing.
1: Yeah. Where do you think Texan fans are on the optimistic scale?
0: It's tough because I feel like it really just hinges on like if you're Team Stroud.
1: Yeah,
0: if you're a Stroud optimist or if you're just like, get this guy out of here, which there are some people. But I would say they're the overwhelming negativity regarding quarterback is the minority opinion. So I'll go top 10.
1: No.
0: Bottom 10? Or are they like
1: right in the middle, 16th? Which has been the Texans' kind of history, it feels like, at times.
0: All right, there we go.
1: 17th. But I say 17th, but there are teams that are tied.
0: Yeah, I'm sure.
1: So it only actually goes to 29 because there are several teams that are tied. Like I mentioned, the Rams and the Seahawks and the Chargers and the Patriots are tied at 7. And the Colts and Dolphins are tied at 26. So the Texans come in right at 17 as far as fans the most hopeful or optimistic about their team this year.
0: Who are they tied with?
1: Oh, the Texans aren't tied.
0: But the
1: other teams are tied. So I don't have – it's not ranked 1 through 32. Okay. It's 1 through 29.
0: Who's the spot ahead of them?
1: The other Texas team.
0: Cowboys
1: fans, which is weird considering it's Cowboy fans.
0: I feel like they should be more optimistic.
1: Are they more reasonable now? Cowboy fans become more reasonable, or Schottenheimer not invoking much confidence?
0: I don't know.
1: To be 16th, considering Cowboy fans, at least the ones we deal with or call in or get berated by John, seem more optimistic than they should normally.
0: Yeah, and it like I don't know.
1: And they have a good
0: offense. Off-season.
1: Yeah,
0: they had a good offense.
1: Caleb Downs is showing out in camp.
0: Yeah.
1: They got the hottest name for defensive coordinator in Christian Parker. So
0: yeah.
1: And they got Quinnen Williams last season. They gave him a big deal. Micah Parsons got to be like, I'm the only one.
0: Yeah.
1: I'm literally the only guy they won't give money to, at least the money I wanted. So Quinnen Williams is locked in. As far as the AFC South is concerned, the Jaguars have the most optimistic fan base in the AFC South. They come in at 12 behind the Lions.
0: Okay.
1: And as I mentioned, the Colts tied at 26th. The least optimistic fan base in all of football, the New York Jets fans, that's history on their head, and Aaron Glenn last year and the team on their head. Makes a lot of sense with the Browns and the Titans right above them.
0: Okay.
1: Titans have a young quarterback.
0: Yeah, Titans. Come on.
1: Drafted Carnell Tate.
0: Come on, Titans. Come on, Titans fans, get a little excited. Get a little pep in your step.
1: Sorry, not for them.
0: You can win 6 games this year. Damn it.
1: I'll look at the schedule. We'll see.
0: Yeah.
1: Because something came out, I'm going to try to find it, where it didn't do an over-under on number of total wins. It was over-under on division wins. The Texans, I think, came in at like 4.
0: Okay, yeah.
1: And the highest was 4.5. I believe that was maybe the Bills or the Patriots. I forgot which AFC East team had it. But Texans right up there as far as how people think they're going to do in the division. And if you're 4-2, you would look at maybe a trip to Jacksonville as a loss.
0: Yeah, split with Jacksonville and the Colts, sweep the Titans.
1: Sweep the Titans seems like it makes a lot of sense. And 4-2 falls right in line with that. All right. Not as optimistic, at least according to this Canadian website. The Texans fans.
0: What do they
1: 17.
0: Know? What do they know about American football?
1: Focus on the Oilers or something.
0: Yeah.
1: Not the Tennessee.
0: Yeah. Try to win a Stanley Cup.
1: Yeah.
0: Right?
1: Focus on the Edmonton Oilers. How you How are you optimistic about the Winnipeg Jets?
0: Yeah. Yeah. The Cowboys have won a Super Bowl more recently than
1: a Canadian team has won a Stanley Cup. Yeah, that really puts it in perspective.
0: Get on that.
1: Yeah. The Cowboys, a team that is all about their past.
0: Yeah.
1: Still more recently than you guys.
0: That entire country.
1: They had Barry Switzer as their coach and won a Super Bowl. You guys still haven't won one. Losing titles to the Florida Panthers and the Vegas Knights. Get out of here,
0: it would
1: Canada.
0: Eat me alive if I was a Canadian.
1: They will comfort themselves with, a lot of these teams are full of Canadians.
0: Sure. Oh, yeah. We should actually get a team full of USA players and a team versus...
1: How did that work out?
0: A bunch of Canadian
1: players.
0: How'd
1: that work out?
0: Oh!
1: That was the Olympics, right?
0: Yeah. USA, baby.
1: Both men's and women's.
0: Boom.
1: Took you guys out.
0: In your head.
1: And none of this dual national stuff.
0: No.
1: Like around soccer.
0: No funny business.
1: People born in Wisconsin and Minnesota taking you guys out. And I'm sure upstate New York, too. Good luck, Canada.
0: And aren't the someone is from St. Louis, right? The
1: Kachucks.
0: Yeah, because he has the picture of Jason Tatum.
1: Yeah, their dad played for those St. Louis Blues for a while.
0: Yeah.
1: Yeah.
0: Boom.
1: Doesn't matter. Doesn't matter where they're from. They're Americans, and they take you out, Canada. You know what? Honestly, they're probably right on the poll for all this yelling at them. And there are some Texan fans who ain't sure about CJ, as you pointed out. All right, we'll go to break. We got a couple more segments to go. If you want to join us, 713-780-3776.
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0: 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That's kind of full of sports, but also filled with a lot of movie talk. 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
1: We'll talk movies and television with that gentleman you just heard tomorrow. 11:30, Michael Carroll will join us, the host of Comicast. 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So we talked about the Canadian website's survey of Texans fans being the 17th most optimistic fan base in football.
2: Being like also like kind of most, you know, 17th isn't crazy.
1: Yeah. Let's hear from an American national perspective on the reason why some Texan fans may be less than optimistic about the chances this year. Not the contract one, because as I think I said very early in the show, I think I'm done with that. Until it happens, who cares? It's just all fluff and talk. Who cares? What about the effects of a awful playoff run? What could it mean to the confidence of the quarterback? Here's Bill Barnwell. He's doing it with Dan Hanses, who was formerly of, I think, NFL.com/NFL Network. But here's Bill Barnwell on that podcast asking the question and invoking a name that I didn't want to hear, because that name left Houston in a way that you don't want CJ Stroud to. Here is Bill Barnwell.
3: How confident are we that there's not like some serious psychological effects from CJ Stroud being so awful?
4: It happens
3: in the postseason. Like, I'm not saying it never happens, but I think about another Texans quarterback in Matt Schaub, where he was fine, and then suddenly there was a stretch where Matt Schaub could not stop throwing pick sixes on a weekly basis. And I wrote about how, well, this is unlikely to keep occurring. There's no track record of this. And then he kept doing it. And then he got benched, and he was never a starter in the NFL again. I'm not saying it's going to happen to CJ Stroud necessarily, but is he going to be pushing early in the year, to your point? Is he going to be saying, hey, I have to be careful with the football because the last time I wasn't careful with the football, it cost my team a potential trip to the Super Bowl? I do think, you know, we're only human beings, and CJ Stroud has played a lot of football, but that was a very conspicuous time to melt down, whether it was the weather, but even the Steelers game. It wasn't like the weather was awful in the Steelers game, and he was awful against
4: Pittsburgh.
3: Remember
4: his end zone pick in that game? It was just like a guy trying to do too much.
1: I'm not looking for Matt Schaub comparisons. I don't like it. It's not good. It is simply one man saying it, but even the thought. Yeah. I'm out. I'm out on that.
2: No, because that team went 2-14.
1: That team was thought to be good, too. Like, they're coming off a playoff appearance, coming off a divisional round loss, which is what we have certainly become accustomed to.
2: Yes, which just means they made the playoffs.
1: Yes, that's who they are. You know, they've been a couple times. You lose the Chiefs at home, you lose the Colts at home. But for the most part,
2: at that point in history, they either lost in the divisional round or
1: didn't make the playoffs.
2: They're terrible.
1: Yes. Hey, Bill Barnwell, cut it out. No shop comps. That is not an avenue I want to go down, because it means absolute disaster.
2: Yeah. Can I? I'm afraid I will have to make this uncomfortable, though, Del.
1: Huh.
2: I can kind of see where he's coming from. I can kind of. Because CJ Stroud did melt down in that game.
1: He did.
2: He did have, like, and it's the last time we saw him. I'm not full on, like, this guy cries, so you can't believe in him as a quarterback. But he does, like, get rattled.
1: You think there's maybe some emotional instability?
2: As far as
1: football is concerned, I'm talking about him in general. But.
2: Yeah, even, like, there do seem to be games where, like, things aren't going well, and it just kind of snowballs.
1: He doesn't pull himself out of it.
2: Yeah.
1: There isn't a flip.
2: And so I've just been thinking about it. Where it's like, what if he's just different now? Like, it just, like, you know, either it can go either way, you know, and it's possible that it's just like he just is not the same anymore. I don't know if that's like probable. I wouldn't say that. I just think it's a thing we cannot know until he gets back out there. But it is on the table.
1: That it's not just out of the question.
2: Or that he's pressing too much, and then, because I think that's what kind of happened in the Patriots game, is that he tried to, like, was trying to be more aggressive to get it back.
1: Sure.
2: And it kept backfiring. That, like, is he going to try to go out there and, like, oh, I'll I'm going to make my money. I'm going to make my $60 million. You know, like, I don't know, you know,

0: I think it's fair to bring it up that it's we don't know.
1: I guess the other side of it is, does he, after watching what happened, go into a shell where it's not the overly aggressive quarterback who's trying to prove?
0: Yeah, or he's too careful.
1: He's too conservative. He becomes a guy who won't take any risk because the conversations all off season, I don't know if he's hearing them, he may be hearing some of them, are about all he's got to do is take care of the ball. He takes care of the ball. With this defense, we're going to run the ball. There's no proof they're going to, but that's the theory. We're going to win as long as he doesn't screw stuff up.
2: Yeah.
1: So does he go the opposite? And he goes, you know what? And we've heard him. It became a conversation this morning on the morning show. We've heard him talk about finding the balance between who he believes he is or always been told he was because of where he played college football and he was a star at a high school, and not being a guy who believes he needs to put it all on his shoulders and be a Superman and allow others to carry some of the weight for him on that offense. I don't know that the Texans have enough guys on offense that he can he can look to that. There's one star on offense right now.
0: Yeah, it's like a thing. Like in some games he might have to be Superman.
1: Is he capable of doing it right now? And even with being Superman, I mean, if your offensive line is your kryptonite because you're getting drilled,
0: that too is
1: Superman still can lose a fight even if he is at the peak of his power, as long as kryptonite is available.
0: Mahomes was going to miss the playoffs last year. Like, before he got hurt, like, they were going to miss the playoffs.
1: Yeah, that team
0: no
1: wasn't
0: what.
1: Good enough around him to help.
0: And it's Patrick freaking Mahomes.
1: And it's Mahomes. Yeah. So, I am not someone throwing it all on CJ, but I heard Bill Barnwell, and maybe I don't like it because it rung true a little bit.
0: Yeah, it is an uncomfortable truth that
1: this is possible.
0: It is possible, and in a way, like, if he does have a Matt Schaub regular season, in a way, it's kind of easier because you can go, all right, don't have to bam.
1: It's true.
0: See you later, dude.
1: Because the other conversation, or at least part of the conversation they had, was about a contract and what the Texans should be willing to do. And
0: the worst case scenario is that he has exactly last season again.
1: And then in that scenario, Dan Hansen said, just play him on the fifth-year option, which makes things very uncomfortable.
0: That is uncomfortable.
1: But that might be.
0: I don't want that.
1: Yes.
0: Personally, just also as like a we have to talk about a thing, I don't want to talk about that.
1: Understood. It's best for all parties if we get an answer this year.
0: Yes or no.
1: For the Texans, for the fans, for CJ, and for this show.
0: Yes. Thumbs up, thumbs down.
1: I need Commodus. I don't need you wavering like that gift does. I need Commodus to go one way or the other. Thumbs up, thumbs down.
0: Yeah.
1: And
0: I don't need to. I don't need to go into the cards. You know, I just knock out either way.
1: You don't need a decision. Got it.
0: Yeah.
1: Got it.
0: Let's get it over with. Pull up the. Hey, I've seen. I you wouldn't be the first quarterback that people believed in the city to then immediately fall apart.
1: There have been different reasons for it. It would be a different reason for CJ, but yeah, you know what? You know, and it speaks to why this team hasn't been able to get to a point beyond the divisional round. The guy kind of quickly turns into not the guy at quarterback. We've had two. We don't know about the third. We've had two guys at points who people thought, oh, we got a guy.
0: Yeah.
1: Quickly turn into not being the guy.
0: Yeah.
1: In disastrous ways.
0: Yeah.
1: Different disasters.
0: And neither of them were really like tier one kind of.
1: No.
0: Like, you know, like.
1: They were bordering tier two-ish. And Deshaun, there was some belief that he could elevate certainly.
0: Yeah. And then point. The team, the organization fell apart around him.
1: Yeah.
0: And then also he allegedly did some stuff.
1: Well, he quit on the team before that stuff came out anyway.
0: Yes.
1: He goes, I don't want
0: the team crumbled around him before that. Like, the Texans failed Deshaun Watson before he failed America.
1: Well, and him, certainly. Deshaun Watson decided, I'll take your money, but I'm not playing for you.
0: Yeah.
1: And then things.
0: We all know what happened.
1: Things, turned into a different story after that. Peña, you want to talk of all things? Well, I'll let it be a surprise when we come back. We'll talk to Peña and anyone else in the final segment. That number is 713-780-3776.
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1: Let's get to Pena here. Pena's calling in. Considering the subject that's written, I don't know how this is going to go because it's Pena. But he joins the show now. What's up?
2: Yo, what up, Del? Hey, real quick, before I get to what I want to talk about, I'm pretty sure you've heard the saying, like, dog owners are, the dogs are have pretty much the same characteristic, whatever, they act pretty much like the owner.
1: Yeah.
2: And the way you close, you and Lance, John and Lance close, talking about Lance's dog, how if you feed him, he's happy, he's loyal to you, you got to get the best human in the world. It's pretty much like Lance. It can't be any more spitting image of that. You feed Lance, he's got to get the best in the world.
1: That's true.
2: And I want to talk about the WNBA. I want to talk about the WNBA. How do you like rookie sensation? She's gonna win the Rookie of the Year. How do you like Caleb McSweeney going for 20.5 rebounds today? Thank you. Have a great day.
1: Oh, boy. That's not where I thought he was going.
3: This is the first time this question's been asked in the history, or at least in the last week of WNBA basketball.
1: That's not where I thought it was going, and it's the one avenue where I don't have an answer for you. I don't even have anything to say. I can't.
3: Over.
1: Or under. There.
3: No, over.
1: Make
3: Pena.
1: A choice.
3: Over.
1: Make a choice. Over. He says over. Sean does. I say under. Make a choice. I don't know, man. I can be honest and say I don't know. I don't know her rebounding totals overall. I don't know how she does against this opponent she's about to face. I hope she does well. I hope whatever bet, whatever side you take, works out for you. All I got for you as far as that's concerned. Shout out to Pena for joining the show with the least likely question. Well, the betting thing I could have seen coming on WNBA rebounds. Got nothing. But try again tomorrow with anything. We'll see if we're more prepared for that. Let's go to something I do have some familiarity with. Pettiness. I think we can put Jaden Daniels on Team Petty All-Pro.
3: Yeah.
1: I think he belongs on first team Petty All-Pro.
3: Preseason watch list.
1: Like Bruce Feldman has this freak list.
3: Yeah, petty list.
1: If he had a petty list, he put Jaden Daniels on this. You don't know the story. Former LSU star, Jaden Daniels, now playing for the Panthers. Commanders. Commanders is upset with his, I don't know if he graduated. I was going to say alma mater. I'm not sure. Maybe he did. Because they're now giving his number away to a highly touted recruit from the previous recruiting cycle. Is it DJ Pickett? I think his name is Pickett. I know his last name was Pickett. It's DJ Pickett. He was a five-star playing at LSU. 6'4 corner. That's right. 6'4 corner. Unique. 6'4 cornerback. He was a freshman last year, and he is now going to wear the number 5, which was the number for Jaden Daniels. Jaden Daniels doesn't like it. Apparently, DJ Pickett was promised that number when he was a recruit. He was unable to get the number last year because Brian Kelly was the coach. Brian Kelly has been asked about this. We've had two LSU coaches ask about a number dispute because Jaden Daniels is suing, or at least asking for a cease and desist when it comes to his NIL with LSU. He had an agreement with LSU that they could only use his name, image, and likeness for 180 days after he left the school. Apparently because, you know, things were on good terms, he didn't enforce that. But now that things are on bad terms, he wants them to stop. He can't stop them from giving away his number.
3: No.
1: Even though he'd like them not to.
3: That's literally not his name, image,
1: no.
3: likeness.
1: So that is not up for debate.
3: Yes.
1: But he does want them to stop using his images, I guess, and stuff around campus as a promotion for the program.
3: So, like, 2023 Heisman winner Jaden Daniels, like, mural has to go down?
1: I guess. I don't know how far he wants to take
3: this. Like, in the Hall of Fame?
1: But this apparently simply comes from the fact that all of the other LSU Heisman winners don't have their number issued. Joe Burrow, the most recent one, number 9, is not given to an LSU player. There's no official announcement about it, but it's just understood.
3: Yeah.
1: No one's getting number 9. I think Billy Cannon is the other one, where his number's not given out. LSU does have some retired numbers, but they stopped with a thing where they would stop issuing the number if the number got retired after a certain year. But Billy Cannon is one of them where that number's not being worn.
3: Yeah.
1: Joe Burrow's another one. And Daniels is asking, hey, I'm a Heisman winner too. Why not me? And people are using, hey, Joe Burrow led the 2019 team to a title. It's a little different. They accomplished the ultimate goal. If you just go by how LSU has treated other numbers, whether he should be suing them is one thing. But if you're a little perturbed, it's okay. It's fine. But also, come on. Is it that big of a deal you need to draw your ex-university into this thing?
3: Yeah.
1: Where you are taking them to court over NIL. And I don't even know what the case is. If the 180-day agreement is over, can you just say, hey, guys, don't do it, and they have to stop? But he would like a cease and desist there because they disrespected him, according to the article written about it. You know what, man? If you're a Commanders fan, you're like, bro, we want you healthy. We know when you're healthy, you're pretty good. Can we just do that?
3: Yeah. Yeah.
1: The Daniels fan.
3: I still can't really get over the 180 days thing to be like, you got 180 days.
1: Yeah. The Daniels
3: fan. And then you got to take all my stuff down.
1: So the thing is, in the statement, the Daniels family is deeply disappointed and feels profoundly disrespected by LSU's decision to give Jaden's number to another player. Jaden and his family had every reason to believe that his number would remain a meaningful part of his LSU legacy and would be honored and protected in the recognition of his extraordinary contribution to the university. I mean, there's one read when you hear the Daniels family, you're like, some people are like, oh, mom's at it again.
3: Yeah, it's.
1: I don't know that to be the case. I don't know. I don't know where this is stemming from.
3: Yeah.
1: But Booker Pickett gets the number. And Jaden and his family don't like it. What Kiffin said was the situation that was promised him, DJ, in recruiting here was for him to sign here and he would get that number. I've done a lot of research on that with the family and the representatives and the people. So really, I didn't have a decision to make. It was promised to the kid. It was done for whatever reason in terms of the promise. I'm not going to get into that.
3: So this is, again, just the only permanently retired number it says they have
1: is Burt Jones.
3: Oh, I'm saying, no, they, oh, hey,
1: they,
3: Billy oh,
1: sorry. They plan to retire another quarterback's number, Burt Jones, this season.
3: Yeah.
1: But here are the jerseys, four of his former players, Cannon, number 20, Tommy Casanova, great name, Jerry Stovall, and running back Charles Alexander. But like you said, the only one that's permanently retired?
3: Yeah.
1: Because I think those
3: are the honored jerseys that, like, the best player from Louisiana wears number 7 type of stuff. So, and, like, number 4 and, like... Like, those have, like, meanings to them.
1: Yeah, because of different things.
3: Like,
1: yeah.
3: Number 9 is not actually retired.
1: It's not retired. It's just understood that no one gets that number because Joe Burrow wore it.
3: And most importantly, why I looked this up, number 5 is also not retired. It is just, like, an agreement.
1: Jaden Daniels apparently is taking issue with.
3: We had a deal.
1: The deal with Joe Burrow should be the deal with me. Why is my number being given out and Joe's number is not being given out? Perhaps because Brian Kelly didn't promise number 9 to someone to get him.
3: No one's like, yeah, give me 9 for LSU.
1: Yeah, I don't know.
3: No one at LSU is like, give me number 9.
1: It could be as simple as Booker Pickett or DJ Pickett said. I keep saying Booker because he has a brother who plays college football too, a recent recruit. DJ Pickett might have said, if I don't get this number, we might have a conversation about me staying at LSU. Who knows?
3: Yeah.
1: Who knows what pressure was put on LSU to do it, but it has been done, and the Daniels family isn't thrilled. Let's get to Julian. Who wants to talk about this, and then we'll wrap it up. What's up, Julian?
4: Well, fellas, you hit on it. When it says the Daniels family, come on, man. Who runs that show? Who's his agent? Who is, leading him, guiding him? You know, it's cool that he put so much into his mom, the trust and all that. Great, right? It's a good relationship. But I feel like maybe, just maybe, take a step back, young lady. Chill out. He played, not you. I don't know. I mean, it's weird. Have a good one.
1: This is the sentiment I was talking about. I don't know what to believe on that, but what he just said is what some people believe. It is, it does stem from, you know, the Juju stuff where she was sitting next, right next to Jaden as he was having a good time with Juju at USC. Not Schuster, by the way.
3: No, Watkins. Future comment.
1: Yeah, we can only hope. All right, we're done for the day. Thank you to Julian for calling in. Anyone else who called in? I don't remember all the names, but we appreciate you too. We'll give away one more, at least for this week, one more listener appreciation party spot tomorrow on the show. Sean, since we're done for the day, what's it going to be?
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1: A game and a half up, thanks to small ball. Sacrifice Flies got it done yesterday against the Giants to take that series. We'll talk to you tomorrow.
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8: In today's trend watching, world stock markets are hardly acting in uniform fashion as the S&P 500 is up a little more than 12% for the year. We're seeing big moves in markets around the world. While Korea was up more than 100% earlier in the year, it's up about 48% now. That market has effectively crashed. India is down more than 20%. China is flat. Japan is up 25% on the year, while we're seeing a handful of smaller European countries outperform the United States by about two times the gains in the S&P 500. So unlike last year where we saw uniform outperformance around the world relative to the United States, that is not happening this year. A solid year for the U.S., no doubt, but still lagging a bit relative to the last couple of years amid concerns, obviously, about the war in the Middle East, tariffs being imposed on the economy, and the U.S. economy itself, which is somewhat lopsided. A lot of the growth coming from AI infrastructure build-out and consumer spending at the higher end of the income ladder. All of this creating more uncertain times from.
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17: 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Pro Football Hall of Famer Thurman Thomas. Emmy-nominated actor Carolina Widra. And now, it's Rich Eisen.
18: All right, everybody. 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Ian Rappaport's first up. My buddy from NFL Network. He's going to be telling us everything that he knows. And I won't let him off until he does. I mean, it's just kind of that simple. Thurman Thomas. I'll basically take Ian's helmet. Thurman's joining us in hour number two. Hall of Famer. Yeah. What?
20: It's not too soon.
18: Kind of rude. Well, I'm saying that because our coordinating producer, Mike Hoskins, the big, Buffalo Bills honk, it's a rare day. He's out of the chair today. He's actually taking personal time off, a little PTO.
20: Oh, attaboy.
18: Just show you I'm a very beneficent, host of this program. I said, sure, go ahead. So Don Bowie's in the chair, big Saints fan. Oh. So, a full half hour breakdown on Juwan Johnson's greatness suddenly come out of nowhere.
20: I just took Shuck in the best ball.
18: Did you really?
20: I did.
18: Okay, great. Don't bring that up right now.
21: Oh, here, don't.
18: No, that's not the way we're leading the program.
22: TJ still hasn't picked.
18: A fantasy league. We'll get to it, though. We'll get to it. Anyway, Thurman Thomas on the program in hour number two, and I love the show Pluribus. I can't wait for it to come back. For whatever reason, Vince Gilligan takes 9 years to go through the writers' room for another season. Whatever, but Pluribus has been nominated a gajillion times over, including the actress who plays Zosia on this program. And she's going to stop by hour number three. Carolina Widra is going to be stopping on this program. As we'll go down another Vince Gilligan wormhole in a way that we did yesterday with Chris Hardwick talking about Breaking Bad. At any rate, 844-204-RICH, number to dial. It's a Steelers four downs day. The Steelers are in Green Bay tonight. That's the first of two games on NFL Network this evening. I will be I've got a two-a-day today. I will be hosting that coverage this evening.
20: Nice.
18: And then Titans and 49ers as well. Very good.
20: Love it.
18: That'll be all on NFL Network tonight. It is preseason football time, I believe. Six games tonight, three Friday, including Jets and the Bucks. That I'll be in the chair for that one in the studio for NFL Network on Friday night as well. And then Saturday's the rest of your preseason action. Good to see you over there, Chris Brockman. What's going on?
20: Rich, I'm great. Colts, Patriots, Lions, Bengals, Packers, Steelers, you mentioned, Cardinals, Raiders, Chargers, Texans, Titans, 40.
18: Be all over that tonight. I mean, I'm assuming Fernando Mendoza is going to get his first action.
20: I would imagine so, yes.
18: Good to see you, DJ Mike.
22: Good morning, Rich.
18: That's Mike Del Tufo. Good to see you, TJ Jefferson. That candle's lit, is it not?
21: Candle's lit. So basically all your free time is done for the year.
18: I don't know. You never know. Could be wide open. I have no idea.
21: I'm saying your second job, football's starting, so you're going to be busy on Sundays and then this every day.
18: In theory, yes, sir. No? That's coming up later on this month. 844-204-RICH is the number to dial right here on the program. Listen, I told J.J. McCarthy, runway's long. Runway is very long. just, you know, when you see Jared Goff twice a year, mm-hmm. when you see Baker Mayfield, again, you look at the Vikings schedule and it's chock full of teams that at the end of the day are being quarterbacked by people. I mean, there's Jordan Love who's had to wait 3 years before he got his role, right?
21: Caleb.
18: Obviously, Caleb came straight out of the box. Tampa with Baker Mayfield. Miami with none other than Malik Willis finally getting his shot a few years in. Mm-hmm. Tyler Shuck in New Orleans. I know, you know, he didn't take long for him to get his shot in his rookie season, but just take a look at how many colleges he bounced around because he was injured and there were changes. And he basically had a pro career already in terms of that before coming in. J.J. McCarthy had just 2 years at Michigan, won a national championship, by the way. Then they're going to see Indianapolis in week 7. There's Daniel Jones, the aforementioned Jared Goff in week 8. Brock Purdy in week 11. Tua maybe in week 12. Bryce Young, who got benched in Carolina, only to now still be the man there. You know, I'll stop with my analogies with Drake May next on that week 14. But the bottom line is, just because you didn't get the starting gig now, doesn't mean you're never going to get a starting gig at all. Or in the case of just like Bryce Young being a perfect example in Carolina, right there. He was benched year 2, game 2, new coach coming in. Now look at him. Waiting for a long-term deal. But long story short is he's got the starting gig and he's trending upwards.
21: This is not a slight to Bryce Young, but we never mentioned the fact that the reason he got his job back was, remember Andy Dalton?
0: Got into that car accident.
18: But it's not because he got his – true. He got his job back because opportunity knocked.
20: Yeah, true. And he took advantage.
18: And he took advantage, which could happen at any point between now and the moment the opportunity is going to knock for J.J. McCarthy. He's 23. To sit here and think opportunity is not going to knock for him ever again,
21: that's ridiculous.
18: Is absurd. Yeah. But as a 23-year-old, you could sit there and go, this is the end of the line or the end of the world. But he's always
21: basically look further than
18: that. He's the guy who, if you remember, drew a smiley face on his hand when he was at Michigan because he got so down on himself as a high schooler. He had to do that to help him mentally and remind himself life's going to be just fine. So it's no surprise that he took this approach when he met with the media yesterday and talking about how he took the news that he's not the starting quarterback in Minnesota for 2026 to start.
19: Decision was made that was out of my control, and obviously every competitor wants to play. But moving forward, it's just about continuing to work hard and just staying ready for when my number's called.
22: What were your initial thoughts when you found out the decision had been made?
19: Obviously disappointed. You know, I'm a competitor. But at the end of the day, you know, it's in the past. And I'm moving on to the next practice, the next rep, the same mindset I had going into it, and focusing on the Giants this week.
18: It's tough. I totally, you know, he's going to be walking around that building knowing he's not the starter. All he wants to do is lead. He wants to be a leader, and the best way to lead is to be the lead guy on a depth chart. I mean, that's just the way it works in the National Football League. But he can also lead by showing that he's taking this in stride and is staying ready because they know at some point it's entirely possible the understudy is going to have to get out there and perform. And it's going to be the bright lights. And he knows that too. And I understand everything that he does gets thrown back in his lap. And him basically saying this is a decision out of his control, it's going to get thrown back in his lap. Because he could control it if he played better.
21: Yeah, that's what,
18: you know?
20: Yeah.
18: He could control it if in the same way, right, that Notre Dame's saying going into the season is leave no doubt.
0: Yeah.
18: If he left no doubt with his play, Kyler Murray would maybe be on another team. He might be in Atlanta. Instead of Tua. You know? And if Kyler Murray played any better, he might, you know, be the handpicked chosen starter of Mike LaFleur. You know? There's reasons why everybody is where they are. But is he referring to it being out of his control and the fact that the minute Kyler showed up and he's that inexpensive, there was a thumb on the scale for him?
21: Maybe, yeah.
18: That's for another day. Does he think his career is over? His future is over now in Minnesota.
0: Do you think you have a future with the Vikings as a starter?
19: Like I said before, you know, this is a place I want to be. And I love every single person in this building. I love the state. I love the fan base. And I'm going to continue to just do whatever I can for this team and this organization.
18: All right, let's give him the family feud, guys. Good answer. Good answer. Good answer. What else do you want him to say?
20: Behind the scenes, I'd hope he'd be saying other things. But
18: what, like what?
20: I think he should want out.
18: Why?
21: To go somewhere else where he's not going to start.
18: But it's August 13th. I got it right?
21: Yeah, 13th.
18: Okay. It's August 13th. Could you imagine if he demands a trade for the Minnesota Vikings right now, what that would be? How we would be talking about it? How you would be talking about it? How everyone else would be talking about it? If he's like, I'm out. You didn't choose me. I'm gone. Could you imagine the way that would be
21: awful
18: handled by the media, let alone internally, maybe by the Vikings? Because the bottom line is, you pointed it out just yesterday. Kyler Murray doesn't answer the bell every single time. Like he's not on some Farvian type start streak,
21: right?
18: Some Eli Manning type start streak.
21: He's one snap away.
20: Allow me to rephrase. He shouldn't want out. Some of these other teams should be calling Minnesota.
18: Now, that's a different story. And you know what Minnesota should be saying to those people?
21: Pound salt.
18: Yeah.
21: It's like always say, Chris, how many backups play? You need to have a solid backup.
20: So exactly. Carson Wentz is right there, who's probably a better quarterback than J.J. McCarthy.
18: Who? Did you say the words Carson and Wentz together?
21: He did.
18: Really? You turned me into an owl.
20: The guy who was MVP of the league for 16 weeks.
21: How long? What was it you telling me all this morning how long all ago right. something all was?
18: I'm like, sick and tired of the J.J. McCarthy slander. The Wolverine's coming out on me right now. The kid is a winner who is in a spot that, want to talk about out of his control, his knee gives way, and he loses his first year in the business. And it just takes time for some people. I just gave you the full example of people at age 28, 29 that are not only in better spots, but are better quarterbacks than they were. I wish he came out of the box looking like the McCarthy that played like he did in Ann Arbor. But it just didn't happen. It didn't work out for him like that, man. You think it would be better off for the Vikings just to send a 23-year-old away? And a 23-year-old should want to stay with Kevin O'Connell.
20: The 49ers literally did the exact same thing with Trey Lance. They gave him an opportunity. He wasn't good. And they cut bait and got a draft pick back from Dallas.
18: Okay. I'll continue on with this thread that you've thrown out there. I'll keep pulling at it. They cut.

0: on the job in camp before any preseason game was played. So they've already told you what they think of Murray compared to McCarthy. Right. And now it's year three and this kid still isn't ready to be your number one quarterback. Go get a third round pick for this guy from Pittsburgh or any of these other teams that have older quarterbacks near the end of the line.
1: I think it's still too premature for it.
0: Okay.
1: Food for thought right here.
2: I think that's a Michigan.
1: By the way, he's going to get out there in preseason. We're going to see it. We'll see it. We'll see it. But I totally understand what you're saying, and I totally understand why Kevin O'Connell would just basically say, reps, let's get it in Kyler Murray's practices right now. I get it. But at the end of the day, the Minnesota Vikings 2026 season just got that much more interesting because a long asked question finally got an answer, even though I think we knew the answer from the beginning.
0: Kind of.
1: Because he's that inexpensive and they want to give it a whirl. And they got J.J. McCarthy under contract for at least another couple years. So they could get Kyler in there, see if he's the right guy or not. Now, if Kyler has a great season and takes him to the playoffs, now what you're saying makes sense.
0: Or they let him walk and he goes to win the Super Bowl somewhere else.
1: Now, they won't be doing that again.
0: Maybe.
1: And that's what is informing a lot of these decisions. Let's take a break. Ian Rappaport will ask him all of these questions. Rap Sheet's going to join us. Thurman Thomas is going to join us. And then a Emmy-nominated actress from Pluribus, Carolina Wiedra, is going to join us in hour number three. We'll go down a fun wormhole on a terrific television show. Susie will join us at the end of the program in support of Women's Sports Now, which returns to the ESPN family of networks at 6 o'clock Eastern Time tonight. So she'll be, you know what? The two of us are going to be competing against each other.
0: Oh.
1: On the Disney family of apps.
0: Oh. Wow.
1: Yeah.
0: How's that split going to go in your house?
1: Good question. Good question. Question is, you know, will Coop be using the TV for MLB The Show?
0: Oh, wow.
3: Okay. Uh-oh.
1: He's back from camp, baby. And the Red Sox have
0: a keep losing.
1: Happened.
0: Yes, go back from camp.
1: No, thank you.
0: Yes, go back.
1: My boy's back. Yeah. The Red Sox can't win a game anymore. Great.
0: What is happening?
1: I love it. I love my son, and I love the Yankees, and everything's great. 844-204-RICH, number to dial. 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

0: I've worked in New York, Mississippi, Alabama, Boston, Dallas, and now New York again. I've worked for many different publications.
1: Yes.
0: Clarion Ledger, Birmingham News, Journal News, Boston Herald, NFL Network, and now NFL Network and ESPN.
1: Yes.
0: You could really just have me go pick a random one and see what sporting event it was going to.
2: Okay.
0: I'm sure you have other things to talk about, but I'm just saying.
1: That's how we'll end the conversation. Okay. And for our radio audience, the conversation has just begun with Ian Rappaport joining us here on the Rich Eisen Show from his home office, where beyond his left shoulder, there is a coat rack on which he has hung every credential he's ever amassed in his career, covering college and professional football.
0: And there are some places, like when I go to the Steelers and they give me a credential for training camp, they're like, can you give it back? And I'm like,
3: ugh.
4: I'm the same way.
3: Back? For what?
4: What?
0: Do you reuse
1: credentials?
0: Trying to save the
4: paper ones. The paper ones. Like the tempo. Yeah, he's right.
1: The Steelers ask for their credentials back?
0: They sure. A lot of teams do.
1: What?
0: Ravens do as well. They reuse credentials. Yeah. It's not like my name's on it.
1: I know. You just get it and then you bring it. Okay. Yeah. I don't know. I guess that's how you can pay Lamar Jackson. I don't know. Yeah. Save money on the credentials. All right. Why did Kevin O'Connell make the decision he made at quarterback, Ian?
0: So let me start off with this. Kyler Murray is the best option to be the quarterback for the Minnesota Vikings. That is number one. And I think most of us have known this, even though when I was there, everyone was like, you know, it's a good competition. It's you know, pretty even. It's a good competition. It's like, I hear you. Definitely hear you. But they signed Kyler Murray to be the starting quarterback. He was the top free agent quarterback on the market. They were the top team that he wanted. So they found each other. And, like, the finances are great. He's making – you know, no money from the Vikings. The Cardinals are paying almost all of it. But he's been a legitimate starting quarterback. He's not old. He's coming off an injury, yes, but he's more than fully healthy. He's had plenty of time. It ran its course in Arizona, but not because he wasn't a good player. And so, you know, it makes sense. Now, as far as why now, here are a couple factors I would say. One, if it becomes obvious and you know, you should just make the decision and let him get all the reps. I think that will help. Two, you know, you had media judging every practice. It was like Kyler versus JJ, some up, some down. But it's like Kyler's superpower is not practice. Like, I've talked to people in Arizona who will say to me, like, just so you know, like, he's not the greatest practice player of all time. But when he gets in games, that's when it's magic. And so I think by Kevin O'Connell saying, you know what, we're done, it kind of takes the evaluation part off of it. And then I just think, like, you just want to move forward with a starter when you know. So those are sort of the factors that went into it.
1: Okay. And so, and then there's the inexpensiveness of Kyler's contract and the amount of time that they have to actually see what's what. Or there's nothing to do with that. This is truly a straight-up evaluation. Contracts don't have anything to do with it. J.J. McCarthy can handle it. Like, is any part of that in play?
0: Well, I don't believe that Kyler's contract had any part of it. Now, there is a question of, like, if JJ beat him out, like, how happy would he be as a backup? Like, that's a question. We're never going to know the answer, hopefully. But, you know, that would be a question. But I don't believe contract-wise really matters, because I could make the argument both ways. I could say, well, yeah, Kyler's cheap now, and then if he's good, you could re-up him after the year, pay him like a real franchise guy, and then he's your quarterback for the next 5 years, okay? But then if JJ McCarthy had come out and win it outright, you're like, cool. Like, I got a quarterback on a rookie contract. He's also not making a lot of money. I could re-up him after the season and move forward. So I could make the same contract argument on both sides. I just think, you know, most of us probably knew from the beginning that it was Kyler, and it sounds like he solidified that.
1: All right. So who's next to go here? Now we can focus on what the kid that got hurt, just like J.J. McCarthy did, that J.J. beat in the national championship. Now in Atlanta, you know, battling another veteran that's on a 1 year inexpensive deal. Like, what are we at right now in Atlanta?
0: Ian? So we have two quarterback competitions. We'll get to Atlanta first.
1: Sure.
0: I don't view that as a quarterback competition. And I know we're talking about whether or not Michael Penix is going to be the starter. Like, in my mind, based on what I know, Tua Tagovailoa is going to start the season for the Atlanta Falcons. Michael Penix has not been cleared. He has not done team reps. He's participated in training camp, but not at all the amount of reps that Tua has. So until Penix gets fully cleared from another ACL tear on the same knee, then I don't view this as a competition at all. Now, like, when Tua starts week one, which, again, I believe is going to happen, it's based on my understanding there, if he struggles, if it's not good, like, could Penix take over? Sure. you know, Penix could also find himself on the, you know, he could be sidelined for the first four games if he's not fully ready. Like, there's plenty of options. The team is not going to rush him, but I see Tua starting the season there. It's really a matter of, like, who finishes the season and who plays the bulk of the snaps. And, you know, if Penix is healthy and he's the guy who does that and he plays well, like, that's a great scenario for Atlanta.
1: Okay. And then Cleveland, that seems like one of the more, I would say, typical quarterback competitions in the fact that there's been no decision made yet except who's starting which preseason game, and that pushes things down the line a little bit. What's going on in Cleveland?
0: Yeah, so for the Cleveland Browns, Deshaun Watson's going to start preseason game one, and Shador will start game two. And, like, there's a lot of data points for how the Browns are going to make this decision. Like, there's the spring and minicamp and OTAs. There's training camp. There's team reps. There's live reps. The preseason games matter. And, like, you know, it's not like Todd Monken and the crew there in Cleveland are going to make decisions only on the preseason games, but, like, they matter. When the lights come on, how players play matters. And I think for both of these guys, and Deshaun has not played in a while. Now, when he's played in preseason, sounds like there's been some good, some bad. But, you know, he's had moments when he's fully healthy in regular seasons where you're like, this guy's a starting quarterback. Shador is interesting because not as consistent, doesn't know the operation and, like, doesn't have the experience, but makes some plays where Browns people are kind of like, definitely got something. Like, definitely something is there. And that manifests itself in games. And so that one, to me, feels like it's going to go, you know, through the preseason, and we'll see after both of them get some real reps.
1: Ian Rappaport here on the Rich Eisen Show. Where's the contracts for other quarterbacks who are up for it? The running backs were taken care of, or you know, is something going on with McCaffrey in San Francisco with tightness? Could that be something on that lines, Ian?
0: I would be surprised if that was contract related. I feel like it's more tightness related.
1: Okay.
0: I haven't heard any momentum toward a Christian McCaffrey contract. Okay. Not saying it can't happen. I just have not heard any momentum toward it. So it feels to me like the running backs are done. The corners are still an open question. Like, will Devin Witherspoon get done? Question. Christian Gonzalez, you know, that to me feels like it's farther off. That one, you know, we'll see if that one gets done this training camp. It might not. And then if it doesn't, you know, you can do deals during the season, but it's a little more of a challenge. And so I would say that's where that kind of stands. I'm looking at my board behind me.
1: Yes, sir.
0: We were able to actually cross off a lot of contract extensions while I was away. I haven't been back in this office in a while. We got a lot of guys we're going to erase.
1: Okay.
0: Which is great. But then, you know, you still got some other guys who are going to get paid. You mentioned Lamar. Could that happen? I don't believe Baker's getting done.
1: Stroud?
0: Stroud is still an open question. I know they've had some conversations. Don't know if that one is going to come to fruition, but we will see. We're going to keep keeping our eye on that one.
1: You know, the tires that have been kicked on the Lamar conversation on this show over the last couple of weeks, reading between the lines, it seems like, you know, the Ravens are more eager than Lamar to get something done. Is that fair to say on that front?
0: Right. Yeah. I mean, again, I'm not saying nothing's going to get done before the season, but, like, this isn't a question of, like, do the Ravens want to make him, to pay him and make him the highest paid quarterback in the NFL? Like, duh. You know, like, first of all, you know, not that there was any question about what kind of player or person he is, but sounds like his camp has been unbelievable. Full buy-in, which I said somewhere, and people were like, oh, well, you're saying he wasn't bought in before. It's like, just because you compliment one thing doesn't mean you're ripping another thing. It's not like Lamar was, like, you know, sitting in the back of meetings with his feet up. It's just sometimes a change is necessary, and sounds like he's been really engaged with this new coaching staff, especially Jesse Minter. I think that relationship is going really well. So the Ravens do want to pay Lamar. Doesn't mean a deal is going to get done, but, like, at least there is the want to in Baltimore.
1: Okay. A few more questions. I mean, my gosh, I can go a bunch of different places. Ian Rappaport here on the Rich Eisen Show. You were just in Kansas.
0: I got to go visit my mom after this, so we can't go so long.
1: That's all good.
0: Esther is waiting, Rich. Esther's waiting.
1: Esther Rappaport.
3: It's Esther.
0: Esther.
1: Esther.
0: Esther.
1: Yep. Esther. Oh, again, that's the way my New York City mother would pronounce Esther. So
0: correct.
1: Okay, very good.
0: She's a big fan. She says,
1: say hi to Esther Rappaport for me, please. You were just in Kansas City. Give me what you picked up from Mahomes' readiness to everything else.
0: Yeah. I mean, I was with Baldy. And, like, if you ever watch a practice with Baldy, it is unbelievably fun. Because, first of all, he's looking at things that you're not, like I'm not. Mm-hmm. Just, like, you know, how efficient something is. Like, we're at practice, and Baldy goes, listen. And I'm like, for what? He goes, just listen. What do you hear? And all I heard was Mahomes' voice. Full silence on the field, except for Patrick Mahomes calling signals and directing players. And he's like, you can go around to the NFL and you won't hear that. Some, yes, like Pittsburgh, you hear Aaron Rodgers' voice, right? I mean, it's like the, you know, these starting quarterback leaders, Joe Burrow, you know, and I mean, I'm not going to go through them. Stafford, there's a lot of them, but it's not all. And like Mahomes was in charge, and that was a cool practice to see. He looked so good. I mean, I can't overstate how normal he looked. And like, you know, you come off the field talking to Chiefs people, and there was plenty of topics to get to, like we talked about Kelce and the offensive line being rebuilt and what they like of these new defensive pieces as they remake their defense and the draft picks. There's a lot to like. But everybody was like, how about Mahomes? And I'm like, how about him? He looked really, really, really good.
1: Well, who is he throwing to, Ian?
0: You know, he's got – I mean, first of all, Kelce looked good too, I thought. I spent some time with Kelce after – it is interesting, you know, he's got like a separate sort of celebrity life, mm-hmm. I guess. It is interesting how much he because he's obviously he's married to someone very famous, but like they probably still like sit at 9 o'clock at night and watch Netflix and like,
1: oh no, they're like a normal couple, but I mean, you know, the pod and everything else, for sure could throw somebody off of just any equilibrium, but he does seem to have it all down pat.
0: He loves being at St. Joe's. He likes the training camp. He likes the, you know, eating with buddies and living in dorms. And like, I wasn't ready for how much he would like it. And I thought that was kind of cool. That's like, cool. This is like a little bit of his sanctuary. And so you could see why a guy who doesn't need to play, who has plenty of money, who has nothing left to prove, who's won titles, keeps playing because he just likes the environment so much. But anyway, like, you know, you got Rashee Rice, who I thought was pretty good. You got Tyquan Thornton. You got Worthy. Some other, you know, some other receivers who probably we don't know yet, but we're going to. You got Ken Walker, who is going to be used in the pass game more than we've seen in the past.
1: Okay.
0: They've got guys. They've got some guys.
1: No, I mean, they got Xavier Worthy, who, you know, whose season got blown up.
0: Different kind of receiver, but another good one.
1: Yeah, and he got blown up in a friendly fire, unfortunately, in just the first series of last season where things just immediately started going south for the Chiefs in Brazil. But you're saying everyone's engaged. Everyone feels good. Like, this is you left Chiefs camp thinking what? Essentially, you know,
0: I mean, first of all, it was a really hard camp, you know, like, hold on, somebody I'll look for this as I please. Keep talking because somebody there texted me an interesting little nugget about their practice.
1: Please.
0: So it was 8 long full padded practices the last 10 days.
1: Damn.
0: And so I came out there and like you could imagine they look sluggish. Like, are they highly efficient, energized, organized, and really good? And so like, you know, it's tough to know how good a team is going to be because some of that is like health and randomness and schedule and all the things. But like, I left there being like, they are going to be really, really good.
1: Did you go to Chicago? Did you visit the Bears?
0: No, Chicago. Missed Chicago, missed the Packers, missed a couple of good ones.
1: Well, the one about the Bears that, you know, obviously outside, real quick, what do you know about the stadium? Are they really going to be known as the Indiana Bears?
0: No.
1: Is that really happening?
0: No.
1: Okay, what do you got for me?
0: I mean, I shouldn't say no, they're not. First of all, no.
1: Okay.
0: But my understanding is there's nothing coming today. Now, like, George McCaskey is, I believe, talking to media, so, like, he's probably going to say something.
1: Right.
0: But, like, sometimes the internet goes crazy and comes out with something, and I'm always like, you know, and I'll check on everything, which is generally annoying, but also my job. Really sums up a lot of my job. But, you know, I was, like, debating last night as I was racing through the Kansas City airport, like, should I put out something that says, like, hey, by the way, nothing is coming? But that's sort of like a weird news to post, so I just left it alone.
1: Right.
0: But, like, no, like, nothing is coming.
1: And the word is, though, is that what would have been coming is part of the deal is the Bears have to put the word Indiana in their name, you know?
0: I find that hard to believe,
1: Ian.
0: I have not confirmed that. No one in the know has told me that. No one has told me that.
1: The whole point that you hear from some of the Bears brass when they talk about it is that, you know, the spot in Indiana is technically still part of Chicagoland and could be even easier to get to from Chicago than the Arlington Heights site, you know? And so why would they go ahead and just say, not only are we moving out of Chicago proper, we're just going to call ourselves the Indiana Bears, which would just be out of, you know, my branding skull. I can't even think about that right now. But so you're saying nothing's coming today based you can tell, and that's not what's on your radar screen.
0: I mean, look, as far as the Indiana Bears, like, I've been surprised before in this business, you know, getting the call that Myles Garrett's about to be traded. Like, you know, there's been some times that I've been like, you know, Sauce Gardner trade last year. Like, holy cow. I would do a holy cow if they were the Indiana Bears.
1: Okay.
0: Now, could move there. For sure could move there.
1: Right.
0: I think that is very, very possible, especially if Indiana doesn't sort of step up and emerge with what everyone is waiting on.
1: Right.
0: But I would be surprised if that was the name.
1: Okay. And so you just mentioned Myles Garrett. So before I let you go, let's talk a little bit of Rams, certainly for our ESPN LA radio audience here. We have a fun segment that we came up with just spitballing, which is what we do here on the program about 10 days ago. Go ahead and
2: Hey, A-Rod. Is he back yet?
5: Where is A-Rod right now?
1: All right. Is he back yet?
0: Why was McCaffrey there?
1: Oh, okay. You could pop it up again, Don, if you don't mind. Sean Mitchell, Rich Eisen show, Los Angeles sports honk, put a scared Darnold and a disappointed McCaffrey as part of this. And the reason why Del Tufo and Brockman are there is they are season ticket holders and they're smiling because their resale value is going to go up.
0: You're not going to go to games?
3: No.
6: Maybe one or two.
1: Oh, Mike works for Fox, so he's got to do this and that.
4: I'm going to three this year.
1: Okay. Three.
6: Are you counting the Cowboy game?
1: So 2/3 of your tickets are available. Great.
7: I go to the games.
1: Good. I digress.
4: Sorry.
1: Is he back yet?
0: He is not back yet. Now, he could be back. Could be back.
4: Here, coach.
0: He could make a decision soon, or he could not. And, you know.
6: Or he could not.
0: It's really. No, I mean.
1: He's got all those credentials.
4: That's exactly. Like,
0: so people are expecting a decision tomorrow.
1: Yes.
0: Possible. Or he could just not make a decision tomorrow and go, you know what? I want to wait. There's no timeline as far as anyone is concerned, because let's say Aaron Donald does come back tomorrow. Okay, fine. He's not going to play in the preseason. He might not even play week one or week two or week three, week four. He needs to get ready. He needs to be able to bounce back. He needs to know his body can do that. Mm-hmm. He's not signing up for week one. He's signing up for week 19 or whatever, 20, right? Trying to do the math there. 21, 22, anyway.
1: Yep.
0: Could he decide? Sure. Might he wait? Sure. It's really just kind of, and this is how the Rams are taking it, just whatever he wants to do. And there's still some discussions, like he's on the books for $30 million. Maybe they pay him that. Maybe they alter the contract. I don't know. But it's really just like, does he want to play yes or no? That's the first decision.
1: $30 million? Is that what it would be?
0: Yeah.
1: Really?
0: Ooh. Which, like, damn, was crazy cheap money then, but, like, that's what the great defensive tackles make now.
1: No, I know. No, but, I mean, like, I'll play with Myles Garrett for $30 million. I know I don't have the same effect as Aaron Donald, but
0: Not quite.
1: Not quite at all. Is there any problem with Puka's groin, man? Like, what's going on? And is he in danger of missing games because of a suspension as well? What are you hearing about on that front?
0: Groin should be okay. That was more precautionary.
1: Got it.
0: The disciplinary stuff is, I don't believe anything has been decided there. At least if it has, I don't know about. Now, he's had quite an eventful offseason. And, you know, when you have those kinds of things, I believe, you know, there can be some disciplinary result. Obviously, some of that has been in the public, going to rehab, the biting, allegedly, apparently ran into a glass door at Michael Rubin's thingy. A lot going on. Hopefully he is in a better place. But as far as all that, I don't believe anything's been decided.
1: I hope he didn't do that at Michael Rubin's thingy, because He came out and said it. Tough to get out of that white suit. Damn. All right. So let's, before I send you to go see your mom, go ahead. Please get, grab a credential off the coat rack.
7: Oh, this is great.
1: Every credential. Guess he's ever gotten. It's totally random. We have music. Like, I'm not going to pull a letter. And I would ask for music for it, but don't worry about it. He's already pulled it. What do you got?
7: Game show?
0: I got this is a Miami baseball, NCAA baseball regional. Mississippi State played Miami in 2005.
1: Yes.
0: I spent most of my time hanging out in Coconut Grove.
1: Nice.
0: I was working with Jackson, Clare, and Ledger. They, I believe they won one game and lost two.
1: Anybody that made the show? From that game?
7: Ooh,
0: there was a couple good Miami players. They had like three players drafted. I'd have to go back and look.
1: Okay.
0: The Mississippi State had a player named Brad Corley who was drafted in the second round by the Pirates but didn't end up making it. But I think on that Miami team, there was a couple good ones who made it.
1: All right. There you go. Anytime you come on and you're in your office, this is what we have to do now. This is a new game.
0: No problem.
1: I like it.
0: I like it.
1: Ian, you're the best. Thanks again, pal.
0: Say hi to your mother for me.
1: I will. Ian Rappaport, everybody. Speaking of which, Mark Wahlberg is on our docket for first week of September.
7: Let's go.
6: Oh, yeah?
1: You know, we should have him talk to the animals when he's here. Remember that?
7: Say hi to your mother.
1: All right, we'll take a break. All over the map, the great Ian Rappaport. There you go.
7: Woo!
1: Back with more in a moment. 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

0: yada, yada, yada.
1: That didn't
0: back happen. On the Rich Eisen show, we just showed a clip on our TV side of me having an argument in the 2024 Halloween with a Dodger fan. And I went back at him because the Yankees had more championships recently than the Dodgers. And the Dodgers have won the next two World Series. So I can't have that conversation.
1: Yeah, that didn't age well.
2: Repeat.
0: Don't have much of a leg to stand on.
1: Yeah. But you are doing in the banana suit.
0: But the first of those two World Series came at the expense of the Yankees.
1: That's funny.
0: It's just in. 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One of the many reasons why I love doing the show is I get to talk with people. Mm-hmm. And people get to talk with us.
1: You're a people person.
0: Yeah. I don't know if you want to hear from this guy, though.
1: Is he an Eagle fan?
2: Oh, yeah. Uh-oh.
0: Kellen in Austin, Texas. Woo! You're on the Rich Eisen Show. What's up, Kellen?
3: Hey, how's it going?
0: What's up, Kellen?
1: What's up, Kellen?
2: What's up, Kellen?
3: Not much. Well, I'm a Cowboys fan.
0: Okay.
3: And I'm devoted. Sorry, go ahead.
0: No, go ahead. Mike, just let him talk, man. Don't talk over the guests. Callers.
3: Well, I'm a devoted Cowboys fan, but that doesn't mean I'm not realistic. And I am really struggling not to drink the Kool-Aid because I'm hearing everybody starting to sing praises about this team. I'm seeing the footage from them in practice with the Rams. And then I tune into my favorite show on ESPN, the Rich Eisen Show.
0: Thank you, sir.
3: Yesterday. Absolutely. And I see your power rankings and you have them at 4. Mm. Are you kidding me?
0: Mm-hmm. Yeah, no, I'm not. Why?
3: I don't want to be hurt again, Rich.
0: Kellen. It's called fandom, okay? You get hurt, you gotta bounce back. That's right. You gotta be a fanatic, okay? You gotta focus. You gotta know. At some point, hopefully in your lifetime, it sounds like you're man in your 20s, early 30s, Kellen?
3: I'm in my early 30s.
0: Okay,
3: yeah.
0: Very good. Listen, hopefully in your lifetime, you're gonna see the Cowboys finally deliver what you want them to deliver. And in order for that to happen, you've gotta have an elite quarterback. Is Dak Prescott an elite quarterback?
3: I believe so.
0: Absolutely.
3: Yeah.
0: Dude, I mean, just look at his numbers. Look at his ability to lead. I understand that, you know, when push comes to shove and winner go home time, we haven't seen it. But you got that. Do you have elite receivers? Listen, Do you have elite receivers? Do you have a run game that can?
3: You had Rashawn Gary on, and I'm sitting here listening to him, and I'm like, I've never been more confident that we have a great team culture now. Like,
0: you've got
3: what a leader. What a great guy.
0: Right. You've got to be able to sack the quarterback. You've got to be able to take the top of the defense off with your quarterback. You've got to be able to run the ball. You also have to be able to defend on the back end. You got to have good young talent. And a coach that is emotionally intelligent enough to plug himself in and sell what everybody else is buying. I just described the Cowboys going into the 2026 season. I mean, that's just the honest truth. And
3: I love it.
0: That's why they're in my top five. I mean, I understand they were 7-9-1 last year. I understand that no team's ever gone from giving up the most points on defense in one season and then the next winning the Super Bowl. I get all of that. But Kellen, do you need a hug? Is that what you need? You want to fame?
3: Yeah, I mean, okay, I did last year when Parsons was traded. My wife came home from work to find me curled up in bed holding my Micah Parsons jersey.
0: Now you're curled up with Kenny Clark next to Rashawn Gary, next to Quinnen Williams and Ezeraku with Overshawn behind him. My guy Barham is there. You got Bland on the back end. You got this kid Caleb Downs.
1: You got Caleb Downs.
0: You got TJ Jefferson. Right. Tell him to believe in the few seconds we have left.
1: Listen,
0: tell him to believe.
1: Listen, Kellen, we always have to temper our expectations. You know, as Cowboys fans, they're going to hate us no matter what we do. But you know what?
3: Straight up.
1: I feel good, brother. I feel good. I'm not saying we're going to win the Super Bowl.
0: Say it.
1: Yet. But
0: say it.
1: Feel good, baby.
0: Say
1: I think we're going to have a great season this year, man. Let's
0: say it
1: go.
0: For Kellen.
1: All right.
3: No, really awesome.
1: I can't. Come on, team. I don't want him curled up on the ball.
0: Hold on a minute. Quick hug. Quick hug. Here we go. Hug.
3: Tap,
0: and then we separate. That's Kellen and Austin.
1: Call back, Kellen, throughout the season.
0: Boy, he's got scars, man.
1: Wow.
0: What do you Cowboys do to you people?
1: You people?
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15: Earlier on the show, NFL Network insider Ian Rappaport. Coming up, Pro Football Hall of Famer Thurman Thomas. Emmy-nominated actor Carolina Widra. And now, it's Rich Eisen.
0: Hour number two of the Rich Eisen Show is on the air. Thurman Thomas, Hall of Famer, is going to join us this hour. Great chat with you in Rappaport last hour. If you're a fan of the show Pluribus, stay tuned for hour number three. The Emmy-nominated actor, Carolina Widra, who plays the role of Zoja, is going to be joining us in studio in hour number three. If you're not a fan of Pluribus, please do that anyway. I promise you it'll be a terrific conversation. Our four downs on the Pittsburgh Steelers is coming up in the third hour as well. Your phone calls throughout, all phone lines are lit. Love that conversations that we have right here on Disney Plus, the ESPN app, ESPN Radio, or Sirius XM, however you're listening to us or watching us. It's all good in the hood. Suze will be here at the end of hour number three in advance of Women's Sports Now, which is coming up at 6 Eastern time. And don't worry, there's absolutely nothing to talk about from the WNBA world at all. Wait a minute. It's off the rails. So that's coming up at 6 Eastern time with the squad. I think they're four wide. They're all back again. Suze, Sarah Tiana, Renee Montgomery, Colleen Wolf. Oh, Sarah's not on today.
17: Sarah's at Universal right now.
0: Where is she right now?
17: She's at Universal.
0: Oh, you can confirm that Sarah Tiana is not on the show.
17: Not on Women's Sports Now.
0: She's on the new roller coaster there.
1: Yeah. Also, Rich, we can ask.
0: She should be at Disney. What's going on here?
1: Yeah.
0: Hold on.
1: Rich, we can ask Suze who else she invited to the wedding that wasn't able to make it. What other dignitaries?
0: Kobe almost showed.
1: That's wild.
0: I know.
1: But not wild. When you know Susie and you know, like, her relationship with Kobe, I guess it really isn't.
0: I know. But I was on the street. We were walking on Central Park South together like 2 days before the wedding, ran into him, and she's just like, oh, you got to come.
1: But the fact that he thought about it
0: the day before, you know.
1: You said he contemplated it.
0: He did. I mean, he thought about his schedule. Can I do it? Can I not?
18: Yeah. Susie was with the Lakers like every day.
1: Yeah.
18: Back then.
0: Yeah, yeah.
18: That's when I was working with her.
0: Phil was giving her books to read and stuff like that. And
1: oh, she got a book from Phil?
0: I never knew that. You can ask her that in hour three.
1: Okay.
0: I believe she did. Well, then she was just like, right back at you, pal. Here's a book for you to read.
1: Like I said, I almost said surprising, but if you know Susie, no, it's not surprising.
0: 844-204-RICH, number to dial right here on the show. Listen, some stories are absurd and ridiculous. And we have to talk about them just because of that. But when they involve very famous people in a very famous football program, got to talk about it. And it all started when I got that alert on my phone yesterday that Jaden Daniels had sued LSU to say, you can't use my name, image, or likeness anymore. I don't want to see it. I don't want to see it anymore. Schefter popped this one out, and I'm like, what happened? All right, I'll click. And I clicked on it, and each passing word and paragraph made me go, this is insane.
17: Yep.
0: And then I'm like, this is obscene. Insane. It's absurd. And I went from what is Jaden Daniels' malfunction to kind of don't blame him. And then I'm like, doesn't he have bigger fish to fry? And then I'm like, what's the matter with LSU? I'm like going back and forth. So let's chop it up.
1: We enjoy the pen.
0: And with everybody as well at 844-204-RICH, number to dial. So, you know, Jaden Daniels played most of his college career in Arizona State. He transfers to LSU and he has a remarkable season. Not in the win-loss column, but certainly in his statistical column, doing his best to get more wins and fewer losses. But his three-loss season still wound up with, by the way, great photograph, because what he's doing to the Florida State defender here is, in fact, the Heisman pose.
1: Which he won.
0: And he won it. Mm-hmm. And it was a deserving winner of the Heisman Trophy. And I had no idea what the, you know, protocol is at LSU for retiring numbers or not retiring numbers, but not giving them out or anything like that. And Jaden Daniels, number five, based on his knowledge, was not going to be given out to anybody else. And sure enough, number five winds up on the back of a cornerback named DJ Pickett, one of the top corners that signed with LSU in December of 2024. He wore number three coming in because I guess he wasn't issued number five, but now he's wearing five. Interestingly enough, the photographs he's taking of it are in front of Jaden Daniels wearing number five that LSU popped out there. And here comes the cease and desist letter from the attorney involved, the Daniels spokesperson. Quote, the Daniels family is deeply disappointed and feels profoundly disrespected by LSU's decision to give Jaden's number to another player. Jaden and his family had every reason to believe that his number would remain a meaningful part of his LSU legacy and would be honored and protected in recognition of his extraordinary contributions to the university. Pickett wore number three last year in his first season with the Tigers. Three picks, 37 tackles, and a sack. There he is wearing three. Now he's wearing five. Jaden Daniels is not happy about it. You read further down in the article. Guess who's number nine has not been worn by anybody after he won the Heisman Trophy and winning a championship as well with 60 touchdowns? Joe Burrow. That hasn't been worn by anybody else since he's done that. Then you take a look and see their protocol on retiring jerseys. They were retired too many of them. Only four jerseys have been retired by LSU football. Billy Cannon, number 20. Tommy Casanova, great name.
18: Oh, that is, yeah.
0: Halfback Jerry Stovall, running back Charles Alexander, and they're going to retire Burt Jones's number 7 on November 14th. Colts fans know that name, right? Burt Jones. Bob Pettit, Shaq's number has been retired. Pete Maravich, baseball coach and former athletic director Skip Bertman's number has been retired. LSU's policy states that I'm unpacking everything before we unpack sure. our thoughts. The LSU policy states that an athlete must have completed competition for 5 years before being nominated for jersey retirement, and he or she must have, quote, demonstrated truly unusual and outstanding accomplishments, such as winning a Heisman Trophy or National Player of the Year award, and should be based on the total LSU career. On the website of the athletic department, their policy regarding jerseys being retired states that any number retired after January 1st, 2007, quote, does not preclude a current student athlete in that sport from wearing the jersey number in that or any other sport, subject to the discretion of the head coach. One last nugget here from this portion of the conversation. The number 20 jersey, Cannon's number 20, he's the first Heisman Trophy winner in the history of the program. Is the only number that can't be worn by anybody else. That's it. Now then, Brian Kelly, who was the coach when Pickett was signed, said, yeah, this could be my favorite part of the whole thing here. Brian Kelly was reached out to by ESPN on Wednesday that he believed number five was promised to Pickett during his recruitment, but Kelly chose not to issue it to him because Daniels wasn't on board with Pickett wearing his number. Kelly got the gate. Lane Kiffin comes in, and he's just like, yeah, I think I heard that he was promised the number, so I'm giving it to him. And you know, Lane, do you think Lane is going to sit here and go, oh, kid I never coached and has absolutely nothing to do with me winning or losing in my first year at LSU, doesn't want me to give out this number, but he was promised it. So if this kid was promised it and didn't get it, he probably wasn't very happy about it. And Lane's now got him in his corner big time, not just physically on the field, but figuratively by saying, I got your back. I'm giving you the number. And, you know, let the chips fall where they may with the cease and desist. And then did Brian Kelly promise a recruit something and then not deliver on it? Is that what happened? Well, the whole thing, soup to nuts, is nuts.
17: They're a family down there.
16: Family.
0: I've unpacked it all. And I'm sitting here thinking, the way I look at it is this. I understand that Jaden Daniels wants his five to be never worn again. But the kid wants it. And if you want the school, your school to keep winning, that's helpful. But then they haven't given out Burrow's nine. Would they give Burrow's nine to some kid who's like, I'm coming to LSU, I want nine? Would they do that? Would Burrow have a problem with that?
17: I don't think Burrow and Daniels are the same. Burrow has maybe the greatest college season of all time by a quarterback. Hmm. Undefeated, national champion, immortalized. Jaden Daniels won the Heisman Trophy, but they went 9-3.
1: Joe Burrow had 55 first-round draft picks on that team, too. I'm just saying, whereas Jaden Daniels didn't.
17: That seems like a lot.
1: It is a lot.
17: Is that a real number, or did you?
1: Not 55 first-rounders? No, that. But obviously, we know the talent. He had Jefferson and Chase as his wide receivers.
17: I get it.
1: Thaddeus Moss. He had a greater team, but Daniels, I mean, you think he's the only guy to... I did see the stat I was telling you about this morning, Chris. Single season, first LSU quarterback to rush for 1,000 yards. Sure. You know, highest single season passer rating.
0: I don't think...
1: You know, most total yards in a single game.
0: It doesn't matter. Jaden Daniels did what he did for the school, and he won the Heisman Trophy, and he was under the impression that his number is not to be given to somebody else. The previous coach actually ruled in favor of Jaden Daniels over the kid who he promised the number to. The new coach is coming in saying that's...
17: Yeah, I don't care.
0: I don't particularly care about that. We're going to do it because our rules allow us to do it. And apparently Jaden Daniels is even more pissed off now. We're learning just how pissed off he is. Sources have confirmed... let me get the name of this individual. Matt Moscona. Pardon me for not knowing your bona fides, Matt, but covering this story, sources confirmed Daniels' camp wants LSU to return its copy of the Heisman Trophy.
17: To who?
0: Something LSU has no intention of doing. Daniels contacted LSU leadership before fall camp, and Lane Kiffin has spoken personally to Daniels.
17: This is so weird and unnecessarily petty. Shouldn't you worry about staying healthy and leading the Commanders?
1: First of all, we love petty around here.
0: We love the petty scale. We have a different color-coded chart, which we'll get to in a second. When these things happen, it makes it seem like, oh, he's not fully engaged with what he's doing as a regular job. Shouldn't he be focused on the Washington Commanders and getting on the same page?
17: Does it have anything to do with what your life?
0: But the bottom line is this is a few seconds of his day where, hey, Jaden, did you hear this? What do you want to do? We'll do it. We'll do it on your behalf.
17: Yeah, sue him.
0: Exactly. I guess. I don't know.
1: Also,
0: I don't know. His family may be pissed off and handling all this. We got this, Jaden. You just do your thing. We'll take care of it for you.
1: I would lean towards that right there.
0: Right, exactly. It's not like he's taking one fewer rep getting on the same page with Stephon Diggs because this is what's happening.
1: I think that comes from the team.
17: Shouldn't the family and lawyers and everybody else know how bad this is going to make him look?
0: Or here's
1: but not everybody thinks it makes him look bad, though, bro.
0: Or he's just like... I was under this impression. Brian Kelly basically ruled in his favor. The new coach is coming in. He's just like, what? You know? And I understand, like, it doesn't look good for him. And the one thing I would say to Jaden Daniels is the following. Michael Irvin, who I invoked in hour number one, and I will always invoke him. Do you ever hear his stance on telling CeeDee Lamb it's fine to wear 88?
1: Yeah, about that one. Every time someone mentions 88, they'll mention Michael Irvin.
0: Well, he says that if my number was retired and they go to the stadium long after he's gone, and they look up and go, oh, yeah, I remember Michael Irvin. Then he looks down or she looks down and watches the game. Mm-hmm. To have an actual active player wearing his jersey number lends more to keeping his legacy going if the player is excellent

0: started a club like this, a great club of fives now at LSU. But if he's also under the impression they're not going to give it out, and they didn't give it out for Burrow, who I understand is kind of Heisman plus because he...
1: Well, and the champion.
0: Or he's Heisman plus.
2: Yeah.
0: I get it. So I could kind of see both sides of it. Normally, I know I take one side over another. But it is something like, hey, if we sue, like, we're... Don't use my name anymore. Like, don't use...
2: Take my photos take my down. Photos and down. I want
0: I want the replica of the Heisman. Like, don't display a replica of my Heisman.
1: But we also don't know what he was told. Like, there may have been promises made to him. There may have been things said to him that would allow him to now have this reaction. We don't know that.
0: The statement went on, just to finish it all up, Jaden made it clear that he did not want his number given to another player, and he believed his wishes would be respected. His Heisman Trophy winning season and everything he accomplished on and off the field cemented his place in LSU history. To see his number given to another player is incredibly disappointing and feels like a failure to honor the significance of what Jaden accomplished at LSU. Michigan gives out the number one to a wide receiver of particular note. And I think Braylon Edwards is helping decide who gets one. There's 44 in
2: Syracuse.
0: Doesn't give out 44 at that USC, often, right?
2: They do give it out, yeah.
0: So. Could the way now forward be, hey, let's start a five club for you?
2: Right.
0: Or he's just like, no one should wear it anymore. And I don't know how seeing the number on the shoulders of another kid who's like, I want to wear it because that's what I've worn and I want to continue a tradition of winning at LSU is a slight to Jaden Daniels.
2: Yeah, what if
1: he balls out?
2: Kid who wants to wear it, Jaden Daniels was their favorite player growing up, and they chose LSU because of him. You know, think of that. I don't know. This just seems so unnecessary. To
0: I don't know that there's. I can understand, but it's just nuts. Every word of this article is crazy.
2: Yeah.
0: Just, you know, at the end of the day, Del Tufo. I don't want anyone using this microphone.
3: I was just going to say, no. Right. Ellie can use my console. I'm fine.
0: All right.
3: Like Irvin.
0: I don't want anyone using this microphone. No one can use that candle?
1: Oh, definitely not. I got another one they can use, but not this.
3: Ellie can use it.
0: You know?
3: I'm letting him do it.
0: And no one could be more of a masshole than that guy.
2: Well.
3: He does it. He gets mad when people touch his power cord.
0: Oh. Is that right?
3: And I'm with him. And
0: no
3: I'm with him.
0: No one should touch your power cord?
3: And I'm
0: That's not a metaphor for anything, is
3: and
0: it?
3: And I'm with him because I know he's doing it now. I caught him.
0: 844-204-RICH, number to dial.
2: Thanks, Mike.
0: Get into the Hyundai Getaway sales event and get away with a deal so right it almost feels wrong. 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

0: Eisen Show. I saw this man at the Pro Football Hall of Fame, and I showed him the text on my phone. Hey, you know, Thurman Thomas for Thursday? And I'm like, thumbs up it. And I showed it to him. He's just like, am I doing your show? I'm like, yes, you are. And here he is, ladies and gentlemen, Pro Football Hall of Famer, Thurman Thomas on the show. How are you, Thurman?
1: Doing great. How you guys doing?
0: Better for seeing you. I told you we were doing this. See?
1: Yeah, here, you did. Here yeah. I listen to you like I listen to my wife.
0: Which means you give it the highest importance, correct?
1: Yes, absolutely. Come on, Rich, you're my guy, man.
0: Well, I know the way Vinatieri referred to his wife in his speech. I don't know where things are going.
1: Hey. Yeah, we're not going there.
0: How about his speech, though, huh? How about that one?
1: I was not expecting that from a kicker. But I'm thinking to myself, well, you know what? He was a New England Patriot. So, I mean, and lately they've been throwing a lot of jabs at a lot of people. So now I'm just also waiting on, like, man, what is Gronkowski going to say when he gets this speech next year?
0: That's right. Vinatieri has certainly set the stage.
1: Yes, he has.
0: There's no doubt about that. What's it like for you to go back to Canton, Thurman? What is it like when you go back there?
1: Oh man, I absolutely love it. You know, I feel like I'm still playing again. I'm back on a football team with a bunch of players that I grew up watching, that I grew up idolizing. Obviously, my idol was Earl Campbell, being from Houston, and to see him every single year, to get a picture with him every single year, and just see, like, Bobby Bell. Been going to the Hall of Fame for 43 years now in a row, and just seeing some of the old timers, man, just to help them walk around, help them get around, to make sure everything is coordinated for them. It's the best 4 or 5 days of my life, really.
0: And what about when Jim Brown was alive? I imagine you've had conversations with him. Make me a fly on that wall. What was that conversation like?
1: If I was talking to someone and Jim Brown came into the room, I would automatically leave that person and go straight over to Jim Brown. I'll leave them in mid sentence and just walk over to Jim Brown, because when you think about Jim, you know, he played 9 years, rushed for over 12,000 yards in his career, and did something that most athletes didn't think about doing, which was going into movies, going into something else. And that relationship means a lot. And he's like, when I first met him, it was like, you played the game the right way. You were tough, you were physical, and even though you were small, you played the game the right way. And the one thing that I loved about you is that even though you were a smaller back, you never ran out of bounds. You were always looking for contact. And I was like, oh, my God. So he actually has watched me play football. And I'm like, oh, man. Just coming from him, man, was just amazing. And obviously, with Monique, his wife, coming back every single year is going to be bring back a lot of memories.
0: Yeah. I mean, the first time I ever met him, Thurman, was when he was on NFL Network, NFL Total Access, our first year. So we were new. Okay, we were just a new outfit, and we were so excited he was going to grace us, right?
1: Right.
0: But he was there to record an interview with us after our live show, and they placed him in what was then a very small de facto green room. Again, we were so young. And during a commercial break, he comes out of the green room and onto the set of a live show during a break, and he finds me. And he starts complaining to me about being in the back room and when are we doing this thing. And I'm like, I was just stunned to be in front of Jim Brown and then be on the business end of having to answer something that is upsetting him. You know what I mean?
1: Right.
0: I didn't want any of that contact. You know what I mean?
1: No.
0: But it was just jarring to me. And his greatness and what he stood for. Marshall's the same way, or was the same way about him.
1: Yeah, absolutely. I mean, just an enormous figure in our life that we all remember, the great Jim Brown, and what he meant, for the game on the field and really for the game off the field. I mean, because he did a lot. He did a lot to help people and his program. What was it?
0: American.
1: American, yeah. Mm-hmm. I mean, just the absolute best, you know, program when you talk about, you know, the games and everything that were in L.A. And, I mean, he went straight forward. He went straight in to try to correct all that and has done a fabulous job, really, of educating young teenagers and getting them going and involved in the right way.
0: Thurman Thomas here on the Rich Eisen Show. Let's talk about the here and now, certainly since you're in business with James Cook,
1: right,
0: which is part of the reason why you're here to talk about Carhartt's Made Possible campaign. You and James Cook together to honor the tradespeople who made football possible in the new stadium there in Western New York and so many other places, too. What do you think James Cook's year this year, what's the expectation level for him this year after leading the league in rushing last year, Thurman?
1: Well, you know what? When I took James out on the football field for the first time at the new Highmark Stadium, and, you know, he was impressed with the building, the architecture of it and how everything. But the thing that surprised me when we got out on the football field and he was right there on the grass and he was like, you know, I'm a little bit faster when I'm on grass. I'm like, oh, really? Are you? And I said, well, what type of year should I expect out of you? And he said, even a better year than I had last year. So I'm like, well, you led the league in rushing. I mean, you had over 10-plus touchdowns, 12-plus touchdowns, and you said that you can get better. And he said, yeah, I can get better. I think I'm going to catch the ball a little bit more this year. I'm saying, oh, well, that's something that we haven't seen out of James Cook, you know, over the past 3 or 4 years. We've seen him catch some passes downfield, but, you know, he's looking for more crossing patterns. He's looking for more, you know, screens maybe. So he's trying to become all three down back, which was, I was very impressed to hear him say that. He was like, I got a little stronger during the offseason, and so now you'll probably see me out there a little bit more on third down. I know Ty Johnson is our third down back, but and Ray Davis, but James Cook said that he wants to be out on the football field a little bit more. So I said, you know, to him, that's going to mean picking up the blitzes when they come from the defensive back or a linebacker. And he flat out said, I'm ready for it. So I'm expecting another big year from James Cook.
0: Well, I mean, and then Joe Brady's now the HC. He was the OC. And again, fans don't really know the way the mechanics work about who goes in and who doesn't go in. But if the plan is for Cook to say, I want this.
1: Yeah.
0: Does that require the coaching staff to give it to him or he just takes it? Like, how does that work?
1: I think the coaching staff listens to him if he wants to be out there on the football field, because there was a lot of times in the last couple of years where, you know, we might have had that winning drive going, trying to get that winning drive to get a field goal or a touchdown, and James Cook was not on the football field.
0: Right.
1: And the last time I remember that was an AFC Championship game, that last drive. James Cook was not on the football field, and James Cook, to me, in my opinion, was the best player on the field in that AFC Championship game against the Kansas City Chiefs at Arrowhead. So I'm looking more for him to be out there. And, hey, look, you know, he's an all-pro, pro bowler, had an outstanding year. They know what he can do. You know what? Go and demand it. Go and demand it. I want to do more. I want to catch the ball a little bit more. If I can't beat that linebacker or that defensive back, then I don't need to be out here. That would be a decision that you guys make. But I want to give me that opportunity to show you guys what I can do on third down against a linebacker or a defensive back. And so I'm really looking forward for him. I mean, I don't know if he's going to have over 100 yards rushing again like he did last year, but he wants to be more involved with the offense, and I think that's a great thing for the Buffalo Bills.
0: Well, I mean, and in terms of scoring touchdowns, back in your day when you were doing the running and the catching and the protecting, like James says he wants to do, your touchdowns weren't basically taken away by your quarterback running it in.
1: Like, you know, no, it wasn't.
0: Jim wasn't doing that. But, I mean, Josh Allen adds a totally different dimension to all of this, right? So the conventional way of saying, I want to be out three downs, I want to get this, I want to get that,
1: right,
0: kind of goes by the wayside sometimes because 17 is a unicorn.
1: Yeah, he is a unicorn, right? Yeah. So, I say, look, and actually, we actually had this conversation while we were on the football field. I'm showing them the stadium. Like, yeah, I do all that work and they get down to the 1 yard line. They let Josh run it in. I was like, you know what? You got to say something, man. You can't just sit back and just take that, you know? And that was kind of the way it was when I was playing, because I would, you know, catch the ball and run the ball down the field. And all of a sudden, you know, here come Kenny Davis running in, you know, when we get inside the five, because that was Marv Levy's decision. And I never questioned Marv, but I think James Cook can question Joe Brady because he's a young head coach and he's in that spot. I was not going to question Marv Levy, not at all, for taking me out in the five. I mean, I could have had at least 20 more touchdowns and I would still have the record and Josh wouldn't have it right now. So, it's a lot going into that, Rich. But I think those guys will figure it out.
0: Thurman Thomas here on the Rich Eisen Show. Any similarities between Josh and Jim Kelly that you've noticed at all?
1: No, I think the only thing that's comparable to those guys is that they want to win. Mm-hmm. They want to win so bad. And when you look at the way that Jim played, it was always going against Dan Marino. And now you look at the way Josh is playing, it's always going against Patrick Mahomes, right? Mm-hmm. Or Joe Burrow, two of those guys. So, you know, their will to win, their toughness. And, you know, you see Josh out there, you know, talking a little smack to just about anybody that wants to talk smack to him. And, you know, he's the guy and he knows that he's the man. And I know that he's the man. I'm looking at this guy's career and I'm like, wow. Up until this point, I just saw a statement where he has the most touchdowns combined out of anybody in the National Football League after like 9 years. Mm-hmm. And man, he's a unicorn. He wants to win. And Jim had that fiery look in his eye all the time. Now, you know, it was a little bit different, you know, back when we played, when, you know, Jim would release the football and Greg Lord or somebody would take 3, 4, 5 steps and still hit him. It wouldn't be a flag. So, I think that's the kind of the difference, but they're two tough individuals that just want to help this football team win.
0: And they're down to earth and beloved in the town, right? I mean, they don't, like Western New York in love and head over heels in love with Josh Allen, similar to the way they did with Jim Kelly back in the day.
1: It's Josh's town. I was just with Jim and he said the same thing. It's Josh's town now. And we're just kind of living in his town right now. Yeah. We're, you know, I'm buying 17 jerseys for all, you know, all 9 of my kids and plus my 5 grandkids. They all got 17. We don't even wear 34 jersey around here anymore. It's all about 17. So, it's his town, man. He's done a remarkable job, really. I mean, because, you know, he cares about this community, he cares about this football team, and, Josh is a man. And then, you know what? To be honest with you, it's not just around here. I think it's across the country, too.
0: Yeah, he is. He's just awesome people. He really is. On the screen, one of the things for our radio audience that we popped up, you were the 91 MVP of the National Football League, and we just had Marshall on last week. He was the 2000 MVP of the NFL. Adrian Peterson next year is going in. Last MVP to be a running back. So let's just say this. There's going to be a running back who's MVP of the season this year. This year?
1: This year?
0: This year.
1: Okay.
0: Who do you think it's going to be? Thurman Thomas.
1: Who do I think? MVP.
0: Out of the running back group. Obviously, you know, if you want, you could throw James out there, you know, you got Bijan, you got Jahmyr Gibbs, who's going to get the ball more than ever. There's always McCaffrey in this mix every now and then. You know, Saquon could be in that mix. Who do you think?
1: Yeah, this is a tough one, man. But I tell you what, if the Atlanta Falcons have a winning record, I think Bijan Robinson could get the MVP. I think he's one of those guys who, I mean, obviously he does everything for that football team. He might even play defense this year. I have no idea, but he is a guy that absolutely does everything. And, you know, he's going into what is fourth year and it doesn't look like he's slowing down at all. So if Atlanta can give him some help, because he's going to touch the ball anywhere from 25 to 35 times a game. Per game. I mean, that's how much they use that guy. And so if I had to pick one, it would probably be John Robinson being the MVP.
0: Tell me about this Made Possible campaign from Carhartt and your role Thurman, what do you have for me?
1: Oh, well, yeah, I've been now with Carhartt now for the last couple of years, you know, and they've been a great company to be involved with. And, you know, I wear their stuff all the time. All of my employees at my construction company, my wife's construction company, wear it all the time. You know, we have James Cook out there on the football field. And, you know, it's all about the tradespeople that really make this thing go, right? All the stadiums that are always built. You know, we had a part in putting in all 60,000, I think it's 60,129 seats. And we did that with a company called Irwin. And we put in all the seats. We did some stuff for the grass, some of the sod and stuff. But it's the people that, you know, that wake up every single day, that go to that stadium and build that stadium. It's not the 34 group. It's not Turner. It's not Gilbane. It's the people that are inside of that stadium building it to be the best stadium in the National Football League. And I tell you what, it is. And so I think for this first preseason game, they're going to have the first 20,000 fans that go into the stadium are going to receive a towel. Mm-hmm. And the towel has every single worker that was on, that had a part in building this stadium. Awesome. Their name is on this towel. So hats off to them, man. They've done an outstanding job. You know, there's still a little work to be done, but man, it is an awesome stadium, but it is built by the people, you know, the tradespeople who come in and work every single day, every single week.
0: Yeah, the Panthers.
1: For the past 3 years, too.
0: The Panthers and the Bills preseason game is this Saturday night. You can check out a whole long-form documentary type of a video at Carhartt with 2T's.com/join the trades, all about the people who build stadiums rather than design them, which has been a lot of the conversation throughout the week.
1: Yeah.
0: So, hey, man, you just put the seats in where they tell you to put the seats in.
1: I just put the seats in where they told me to. That was it. I had nothing else to do with it. Yeah.
0: Last one for you, Thurman. Who should be in the hall with you from your teams that's not in there yet?
1: Oh, boy. I got about three guys, man. I'd probably say Ken Hull, our center. Cornelius Bennett, our linebacker, and Darryl Talley. But I'd probably say, first of all, it would probably be Steve Tasker. When people say that you are the greatest special team ever, why are you not in the Hall of Fame? I think the guy changes the game the way it was played on special teams. Marv Levy used to always say, you can score a touchdown on offense. You can score a touchdown on defense. It would never feel the excitement of having a touchdown made on a special teams play. Mm-hmm. It's a different type of play. And Tasker, even with blocking punts, you know, tackling Dion when he was a punt returner, the guy came up with big plays throughout his entire career. So for me, it's definitely Steve Tasker.
0: Yeah, and our coordinator producer, a fellow named Mike Hoskins, is a diehard Bills fan from New York, which is why a Steve Tasker photograph was ready instantly when you mentioned
1: instantly.
0: It.
1: Yeah.
0: He's got them all.
1: And I'm gonna tell you something too. You know, it was great to see the fans for the Saints show up. Really. But let me tell you something. Bills Mafia will take control of that place if another Bill goes in.
0: Thurman, the reason why the ceremony's in the stadium
1: is because of Jim.
0: It's because of Jim Tuck.
1: Yeah,
0: because they could not fit. Well, again, Buffalo, Pittsburgh, right down to Ohio. It's a straight line. So he's from Pittsburgh. So Buffalo hit Pittsburgh, picked up some people, and brought them all down by bus. You know, when it was time.
1: I like that. Picked up some people on the way.
0: You know, yeah. The Mafia picked up the Pittsburghers, and then look at that picture right there. It's so cool, man. It's so great to see you guys all together when it's time to celebrate each other and football immortality. Thurman,
1: absolutely.
0: Good to see you.
1: Good to see you too, Rich.
0: Yeah, let's do this more often. I'll reach out to you during the season. We'll see if James Cook lives up to it.
1: Yeah, let's do it.
0: All right, that's Thurman Thomas, everybody. Courtesy of Carhartt's Made Possible campaign right here on The Rich Eisen Show. All right, let's beat it on down the line. We're back with your phone calls, and hour number three beckons right here on the program.
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0: 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I just love our relationship, guys, and I'll just say that out loud. I don't care who knows it. I don't care who anybody sees it. And this is, of course, a setup for what's to come next.
1: Uh-oh. Oh, boy.
2: Oh, God. I don't.
0: Oh, yeah.
2: Oh, yeah.
1: Who did what?
0: We're involved in a fantasy league where it takes 8 hours
1: third.
0: To pick.
1: Not me.
3: It's a third.
0: Okay. You're involved in the fantasy league. What are you talking about?
1: Well, now? I'm saying this isn't particularly directed at me. Cause
0: oh, it is absolutely about to be directed at you. It's about to be directed.
1: Go ahead.
0: Absolutely be directed at you. Chris Brockman picks. You're on the clock. He texts you. You're on the clock. You thumbs up it.
1: Yeah.
0: 45 minutes later, you haven't picked yet.
2: He's thinking.
0: About what? It's like you should see the pickings right now, how slim they are right now.
3: It's slim.
0: Okay?
1: Yeah.
0: So. Like, I've got four running backs. I don't even, like, I just need to know which second stringer that has no shot to start might actually get some run, literally and figuratively. I have no idea.
2: What round are you in at this point?
0: 12?
3: Yeah.
2: Out of 21. These are the guys 12, that don't even play.
0: We're in day 9. We're in day 9 of this draft. We're in day 9 of this draft.
2: These are the bye week guys.
0: It was two Wednesdays
2: TJ,
0: ago. Commissioner Latrulio came on.
2: These are the bye week guys. Make a pick, TJ. Come on.
1: You don't play, so hush.
2: I have played them. See, you can't say I'm on.
0: He texts you. You're up.
2: You're up.
0: You thumbs up it.
1: Yeah, I thumbs up.
0: Yeah, you did. 45 minutes later, you haven't picked. And then he texts. And the reason why I know that it's been 45 minutes, he texts. He goes, come on, TJ. I got to go to sleep. This man is a 6-year-old at home.
3: It was 9:30. I was ready. I was ready for bed. And the thing is, I didn't want to just like wake up and then have 15 minutes left because you picked in the middle of the night.
0: Yeah, you put him on the clock at 1:30 in the morning on Monday night because you went to O'Shea's after party where you couldn't pick because you were too busy being a social butterfly. I guess.
1: Talking to folks.
0: I was talking to folks.
1: All right. I mean, you sit
0: now,
1: there
0: did you
1: again.
0: Not pick, did you not pick on purpose?
1: No, I absolutely not. I was on phone. I was sending texts, emails. I was doing stuff. It was up on my laptop. I'm like, yeah, I got you. I was on the phone with O'Shea. Then I was on the phone with another friend of mine for a little bit.
0: That's all, so, all I was saying. You know,
1: when you are on the phone every morning, what do you do?
0: Choose a player.
1: No. You walk around and pace. So I was just walking around the apartment, the doing dishes, doing stuff.
0: I have
1: stuff.
0: A player in the queue.
1: Okay.
0: I'm hosting the Rich Eisen show. I am ready to pick in the middle of an interview.
1: Fact is, you're taking more umbrage to this than the guy who's picking behind me. That's the crazy part. That's what's wild to me.
0: I was upset for him.
1: Why? It had nothing to do with you, though.
3: Thanks, Rich.
1: It had literally nothing to do with you.
0: Absolutely does. It's a ripple effect because
1: because
0: you don't go, then it takes longer to finally get to me.
1: What's it matter when you know you have people who are going to take all 8 hours?
0: It's infuriating me.
4: Well, we're waiting.
1: You're more mad than Chris was, and he was trying to go to sleep.
3: I was just trying to go to bed.
0: I was mad for you, Chris.
3: Thanks. I appreciate that. Like I said, I just didn't want to wake. Like the other day, we woke up and John Hamm had 30 minutes left. And you're like, he's been on the clock for 7 hours. So I just didn't want to have that situation.
1: And then
0: he sent an email to the group saying, does anybody know how
1: to set up the auto draft?
0: We are on a new site, how to set up an auto draft, which is a very nice community-related
3: thing. Yeah.
0: And I, of course, responded that I have binge-watched Mad Men Season 5 and Friends and Neighbors Season 2 while waiting for his last two picks.
1: So it's good
0: how
1: to know
0: I responded, which I think is a proper response.
1: Which is good to know he's not just a jerk to us for this. He's right, a jerk to John Hamm.
0: Right, to John friggin' Hamm.
1: I mean, look, if John Hamm can get it, I can't
0: it's
1: say
0: as popular
1: no.
0: as it gets.
3: You can't get mad that you're getting it.
0: If John I'm being Hamm consistent. And this is what a change should be like for a fantasy league.
3: Also, shout out to Paul.
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16: Earlier on the show, NFL Network insider Ian Rappaport. Pro Football Hall of Famer Thurman Thomas. Coming up, Emmy-nominated actor Carolina Wiedra. And now, it's Rich Eisen.
0: All right, everybody. Hour number three of the Rich Eisen Show is on the air. First 2 hours, if you missed it, there's our podcast version. There's our Disney Plus page. It was a great conversation with Ian Rappaport telling us why the Vikings made their move with Kyler Murray, when the Falcons and the Browns might make their moves at quarterback. We talked about, is he back yet? Aaron Donald is still not back yet. And then an hour or two, we spoke with Hall of Famer Thurman Thomas about everything going on with the Bills. And he said Bijan has got the best shot to win MVP as a running back like he did back in the day. Like I said, those are the ways for you to check on this show if you missed it. Fans of Pluribus, stay right where you are. The Emmy-nominated actor who plays Zosia is in our green room. Just had a very nice chat with Carolina Wiedra. We're going to have a fun chat with her. More of your phone calls, 844-204-RICH, number to dial. The phone lines are completely lit. We'll get to you on all of that front. George McCaskey, the owner of the Chicago Bears, came out and said, don't know where we're going to wind up with a new stadium. Could be Hammond, Indiana. Could be Arlington Heights, Illinois. A lot of people think it's going to wind up being Indiana. The only thing he would allow is that wherever the Bears wind up, they will not be called the Indiana Bears.
3: Oh, thank goodness.
0: They will be called the Chicago Bears.
3: Oh, my God. Can you imagine?
0: And I understand, you know, hey, how could they be called the Chicago Bears if they're playing in Hammond, Indiana?
1: That's a good question.
0: The New York Jets and Giants play in East Rutherford, New Jersey. Now, I know that's much closer to the city of New York as the crow flies between even the most southern part of the city limits of Chicago and Hammond, Indiana.
2: Yeah, I mean, it's right there.
0: But it's still the Jets and the Giants play in a different state.
3: Right.
0: Okay. The 49ers play in a different state, it feels like.
3: if you try to get down
0: to Santa Clara from the southernmost part of the city limits of San Francisco, California, but they're closer to San Jose.
2: Yeah.
0: You fly to
3: it's easier to fly to San Jose.
0: 1,000%. If you go to a San Francisco 49ers game, flying into San Jose is much better geographically than flying in an SFO. Yeah.
1: Do you know the way?
0: I do actually know the way to San Jose. You weighs it.
2: Good point. Couldn't say that back in the day.
0: So, listen, I would love for the Bears to stay in the state of Illinois, with all due respect to our friends in Indiana. Okay, I mean, it would make complete sense, certainly since the Bears bought the site at Arlington Heights and raised a horse racetrack to the ground. Right?
3: They bought it 3 years ago.
0: What are they going to do? Go to Hammond, Indiana and build pickleball courts?
1: That's the way
0: we're going to do. You know, maybe they will. I don't know. So, in the meantime, you see, Ben Johnson made an interesting headline saying he wants to set the record for highest scoring offense in a season.
3: Mm-hmm. Great feature in The Athletic right now about Ben Johnson where he made that quote. Yeah.
0: Love it.
1: And people are taking offense.
3: He knows exactly what the 13 Broncos scored, how many exact number points per game, and he wants to. What did he say? I want blowouts and shutouts.
0: Yeah, man.
2: I mean, that's a team.
1: So now all the other teams are like, ooh.
3: It's great.
0: He is unapologetically placing a target right there on his back and that of his team.
1: What do you call these guys?
0: Red asses?
1: Red asses.
0: Oh, yeah.
3: Boy, he takes it to a new level.
0: Oh, yeah. You know, I mean, whether it's playing for the Green Bay Packers or covering the team and forgetting to put your phone on Do Not Disturb on his podium right in front of his microphone, whatever it is, he's got a certain way of doing things, and he does not care what you think about the way he does things. And the Chicago Bears have got Caleb Williams. He said Luther Burden has got some Amon-Ra St. Brownish traits.
1: Yep. Luther Beast.
0: Threw that out there about his guy.
3: The Beast.
1: Beast.
0: Okay. You want shutouts? I did see, speaking of the man who's in charge of those shutouts, I did see Dennis Allen in in Canton.
3: Nice.
0: There, as you know, obviously for Drew Brees. Yeah, man. Oh, yeah. So he's putting it out there for the Chicago Bears, who won their division last year and damn near made the NFC Championship game. And nobody expected him to do that.
3: Mm-mm.
0: Certainly since they lost their opener against the Minnesota Vikings in division on a Monday night, damn near pitching a shutout, only to have J.J. McCarthy torch them in the fourth quarter and then go to Detroit where he left and had that team drop a 50-burger on him. And they're 0-2, and suddenly you're thinking, oh, gosh, oh, my.
3: Oh, my.
0: Right?
18: Oh, my.
0: Yeah, that's what you're thinking. And then good, better, best.
1: Never let it rest.
0: That's it. I love it. Put a target on there. Those Indiana Bears. Oh, those Chicago Bears. My bad.
19: The Bears.
0: Oh, baby.
1: I just heard Adam scream from the back.
3: Indiana Bears.
0: They open at Carolina. Interesting week one game that I think will be under the radar for a lot of people. Sneaky. I thought they should have been in Seattle, man. End of story. That game's
3: fun.
0: Not until the first week of November. They put them on a Monday night.
3: More fun.
0: Vikings at Bears, Eagles at Bears. That's a Monday nighter. Oof. You know, the Eagles want a piece of Chicago. They would love to take this whole thing about shutouts and blowouts and 37 points a game and just say, okay, we're going to do to you what you did to us the day after Thanksgiving, which was punk us in front of our home crowd.
1: You got punked.
0: There's that game at Green Bay. Everybody in Wisconsin has got that thing circled. Come up the toll road and have Matt LaFleur give you the swim move after the game. There's that game against New England on a Thursday night. Kickoff week 7. The game against Seattle as well. Tampa. Oh, baby. I'm excited for the Chicago Bears season for you fans. But it won't be called the Indiana Bears no matter what. So... By the way, George McCaskey, great job umpiring for the Savannah Bananas. Did you see that one? Did you see that?
3: No.
0: Yeah, when they were in Wrigley.
3: Oh, really?
0: Yeah, man.
3: That's cool.
0: He umpired. Good job. That's He's got funny. A great sense of humor. I know Bears fans are upset about the team moving to Indiana. I don't kind of want to hear that.
3: Yeah.
0: But
3: Bears win total 9.5.
0: I'll take the over on that.
2: Oh, yeah. I'm with you.
0: Shutouts.
1: Blowouts.
3: Shutouts and blowouts. Yes.
1: Let's go.
0: I've got a 4 downs on the Pittsburgh Steelers.
3: Hey.
1: Steelers.
0: All right. Hit it. Steelers. Hit it.
16: 4 downs with Rich.
2: Here we go. Why did he
0: All righty, everybody. My 4 downs on the Pittsburgh Steelers, everybody. 1 and done against the Texans last year. And then big time changes, and that is the first down. What in the world do the post-Tomlin Steelers look like? 19 years.
16: First down.
0: I sound like the old lady at the end of in Titanic. It's been 84 years. What do they look like? And everything else is based off of that. There's been one way of doing things, and the Steelers fans are like, many of them were like, why you keep caping for this guy, Rich? Want him out. Let him go do the media, which he now is on NBC. What do they look like? Because it's pretty amazing. Mike McCarthy, former toll taker, right? Guy who would sweep up floors, mop up floors in a family establishment, right?
1: You say, yeah.
0: Western PA there in Pittsburgh. How about this, man? He gets to say, I've coached the Packers, Cowboys, and Steelers.
2: That's pretty good.
3: It's kind of amazing.
0: It is kind of amazing. I know. And he's back together with Aaron Rodgers. It's, dude, can you make it up? I'm going to win the Super Bowl for the Green Bay Packers with Aaron Rodgers and prevent the Steelers from winning another one with Mike Tomlin. And then one day I'm going to be the one to take over for Tomlin after having coached the Cowboys. And then the guy who's going to be the quarterback is going to be Aaron Rodgers, who decides that I don't want to retire. I'll play one more year because it's Mike McCarthy in part. And I have stuff I want to write. But and I understand it's just like, wait a minute. Following up Tomlin without another 30-something coordinator that's right. Never done it before somewhere else.
3: Exactly.
0: And just follow it up with Noel was that guy. Cowher was that guy. Tomlin was that guy. and we're not going to find who that guy is. I thought like Jesse Minner, for instance, right? Like coordinator, who's defensive coordinator, who's never done it, head coach somewhere before, but is ready to just be there for another 20-year run.
3: We were Marcus Freeman.
0: Right. That's what you thought. But the bottom line is, if you're going to follow up Tomlin after 19 years, do you want to have somebody who's never done it before or somebody who's just like, I know the way you've done it here for 19 years, but I know how to do my way and I'm going to bring that way here. So the whole idea of a culture change, you kind of take that off the table. It's like, how are you going to establish yourself? Well, McCarthy's going to be like, what are you talking about? I know, here's my system. Here's the way I run things. I've proven it for two other Blue Blood franchises.
1: Two of the greatest.
0: Although one I won a title for, and the other one is still waiting on an NFC Championship game appearance still after 30 years. Sorry, I got to keep bringing that up.
1: Like it was unnecessary, though.
0: What's it going to look like? So that brings up second down. Can the Steelers' offense be explosive? Can they be explosive?
3: That's the question.
0: Because it seems like how many times, unless Rodgers throws one of his zingers to somebody who's wide-ass open or a couple of times. Didn't he find Freiermuth a bunch of times to gash defenses? It's not like he didn't do it last year or couldn't do it last year. I don't think the offense last year wasn't explosive because Rodgers' arm can't deliver the football. It just, they didn't have the explosive players. And the one guy that you could have called explosive on their team last year, right? Because we didn't see it enough from DK Metcalf. Was Kenneth Gainwell, and he's gone. So what are we going to do here? You brought in Pittman from Indianapolis. It's time for my guy, Roman Wilson, who was J.J. McCarthy's number one target in the national championship team in Michigan. It's time for him to spark. You know, you got Jeremy Bernard in the draft. You missed on Mekhi Lemon because the Eagles sniped him before you could go, if you remember that. They were on the phone welcoming him to the Steelers. Wait a minute. Why are the Eagles calling me? Right? They got an offensive lineman for Rodgers in this offense instead. But can they be explosive? I don't know.
3: Yeah, note on that, Rich. 11% explosive play rate on dropback passes. 26th in the NFL.
0: Third down. How fast can the defense return to steel curtain form? How fast can we get that? Patrick Graham's the DC now. Okay. McCarthy brought him in after a 4-year run with the Raiders. They had Jamel Dean to the back end. He had a super year for Tampa. Jaquan Brisker is a safety that they added. Sebastian Joseph Day as well on the defensive line. You know, could the draft have helped? Don't know. They still have TJ. Right? Cameron Hayward's back for year 93.
3: Yes.
0: And he's as dominant as ever.
3: Yep.
0: And the rest of the defense, you could say, is a little bit longer in the tooth. I don't know. I mean,
1: Joey Porter Jr.
0: But they have some players, man, who can go hunt. Hunt if they are healthy. That's the third down. Fourth down is a simple question, and it's no offense. He would even say that he probably hears it and pisses him off or whatever, but how much does Aaron Rodgers have left in the tank? Three instances in NFL history of a quarterback at age 43 or older attempting at least 100 passes with a passer rating over 70. You want to guess where those three instances are?
3: All Tom Brady.
0: That's correct. Last year, he became just the fifth quarterback at age 42 or beyond to attempt at least 100 passes and post a passer rating above 76.5. So he took care of business there. And again, you know, he clearly isn't running like the old Rodgers. Let's be honest. I mean,
1: 42, right?
0: The arm strength, though, that ball just flies out of his Hall of Fame arm. It just does. And if Pittman and DK Metcalf can get some help from a run game that really was not very, I mean, Gainwell did much of his damage through the air.
3: Yeah.
0: Right?
3: Yeah.
0: Jaylen Warren would gash every now and then. The kid from Iowa, their rookie running back, they need something from him this year. So, and then let's see what they can do in the playoffs if they make it, which they have a roster to do. Let's be honest. It's not like this roster is completely empty. And that's my four downs on the Pittsburgh Steelers. I give you the floor if I've missed anything on this front.
1: Pretty much.
3: Yeah, I think you hit it with the explosive plays. That, you know, they just don't scare you offensively. And that's kind of where they're at right now. They need something from Michael Pittman. That's a, that was a huge addition. Hey,
0: but you know who puts up points? Mike McCarthy's offense puts up points.
3: Yeah, but there's...
0: They do it.
3: CeeDee Lamb's not out there. You know, Zeke...
1: DK Metcalf and Pittman are out there.
0: Is no slouch,
3: I
0: man.
3: Know. I don't know, man.
0: And so Pittman was a great ad. I thought that was a real smart play.
3: I like it feels like DK's best days are behind him.
0: Why would you say that?
3: I don't know. My eyes work.
0: Come on. Come on.
1: 59 catches, 850 yards, 6 tutties last year. I like the running backs. I like Warren. I like hit him with the Rico Dowdle.
3: For a guy Dowdle, you gave all
0: way,
3: that
0: Dowdle being added.
3: Yeah. Dowdle's nice.
0: I missed.
3: For a guy you gave all that money to, you need more than 59 catches.
0: Who, DK, you're talking about?
3: Yeah.
0: Oh, I hear you. I hear you. And again, it's not because Rodgers couldn't deliver it to him. I just don't think there was, I mean, he had that one game in Europe where he took one of the house, and I'm like, that's the DK. That was explosive.

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0: go there, pick up the memory, and then share with her. That's why. Oh, sorry. That's why the. That's why the pause is there, which is really interesting.
1: And that's why you're Emmy nominated. Our radio audience has returned, Carolina Weidra of Pluribus, which you can catch right now on Apple TV. The first season, just absolutely remarkable. It's already been renewed for season two. Probably was the minute Vince Gilligan said, I'll do it. And I'd love to get into that part of it. So, because, again, for those who may not know, there's coming from outer space a virus, essentially, that gets loose on planet Earth that affects almost everyone on Earth, except for Ray Seahorn's character and a handful of others. And it becomes like a hive mentality where you lose your
0: individuality.
1: And it creates this question of like, would you like to be happy all the time? But you would lose your individuality if you do that.
0: Yeah.
1: And how was it explained to you, though, when you first received a script to play your character in Pluribus?
0: Well, when I auditioned for it, I didn't know anything about the world that he created. I just had a description of Zosia, kind of. I didn't understand who Zosia really is. So when I auditioned for it, I just had that she's pleasant, she's likable. Mm-hmm. That was my first audition. And then when I tested for it, I read the first two scripts. And so I got more of the world that he created. Mm-hmm. And then I would have to ask him so many questions. I was like, wait a second. Okay, break it down to me, how you envision these people to be, how they move about the world. And we talked about there's one side of them that they are very pleasant, happy, content. They don't have the full spectrum of emotions as a regular person. They are fully fledged human beings, but they don't operate with being able to be angry, or they don't experience grief in their body. They have the memories of that, but they don't have it in their body. They're just happy, and they can perform anything and everything at the highest level of humanity.
1: Right.
0: Anybody that's been affected by this virus. So it was, I mean, the idea is so big. And, you know, when I first read, I was completely overwhelmed and excited. And
1: I imagine.
0: It's just so big, the idea of like one person being everything, kind of like ChatGPT, kind of like, you know, it's a bit of a, it's, you know what I mean? It's
1: But Vince was here when Pluribus came out. And has he, I don't think he intended it to be
0: at all.
1: AI criticism,
0: at all.
1: But everyone kind of feels that it is.
0: Well, what's incredible is he had this idea 10 years prior to where, you know, AI was there, but it wasn't in the conversation yet.
1: Right, sure.
0: In the mainstream conversation to where it is today. So it's just incredible. What I find incredible is that Vince Gilligan is tapping into something so otherworldly. Do you know what I mean? That he had this idea and so relevant today.
1: Yeah.
0: With everything that's happening, right?
1: Well, the way that he does it, too. I mean, the first episode of Pluribus, just it had me at hello. First of all, I'm just such a fan of Breaking Bad and Better Call Saul that I'm in on whatever he wants me to be in on.
0: Oh, my God. Trust me. I was the same way.
1: And so when by the way, to be able to act in it has got to be remarkable. And we'll get to that in a second. But I just loved how, you know, when the virus takes over and Ray Seahorn's character realizes that something awful is happening and she doesn't figure it out, that the collective, I would say the hive.
0: Yeah, for sure. It's the collective.
1: Calls they communicate. Up, or there's a phone number at the bottom of the screen. Like she turns on her television set and they're basically talking to her. Like the Secretary of Agriculture of the United States is talking to her through the.
0: Yeah.
1: And if I'm not mistaken, the phone number actually, if you called it, really exists.
0: Yep. Yeah, yeah.
1: Right.
0: Which is so cool. So you would get a recording and then you could actually interact with it,
1: which
0: is incredible.
1: Freaks me out, right? So it gets me in, but then it's a slow burn that I don't quite understand what your character, you know, your character first is introduced as what, you're naked flying a plane or something like that? Or did I get that right?
0: I'm wearing a jihab.
1: Okay,
0: right. Yeah, and then I'm flying the airplane, the C-130, which I actually got to taxi for real.
1: For real?
0: For real, yes. Like, for real. I got to taxi the C-130 at the Albuquerque airport, which is, I mean, it's so insane if you really think about it.
1: Like, right.
0: I'm still pinching myself with all the things I got to do. And originally, I wasn't going to do it because the pilots felt for safety reasons, they were like, well, listen, like, she's not a pilot. We're not sure we can do it. And then after the we spent the day talking and discussing how the plane operates, and they saw how serious I am and how, you know, I'm taking this role very seriously. And I was very curious, and they felt safe enough where they allowed me to do it.
1: And again, that indicates wild. For those, again, that, again, the fact that you are connected to every other being on planet Earth who has been affected by this, which is every being on planet Earth with the exception of a handful. There's a pilot in the hive who can download you with the information on how to be best pilots to download you on how to fly one of those.
0: Absolutely. Well, every individual, every person individually can perform open heart surgery as the greatest surgeon in the world. Everything I would perform will be at the highest level of humanity.
1: What an idea.
0: It's wild. And so, you know, when I was in episode 9, I am on the helicopter, so I would get lessons of how the helicopter works. And she's the greatest pilot as a helicopter pilot. She's the greatest, you know, airplane pilot. Whatever it is, she's the greatest at. Okay. So whatever I do, anything, I have to do it. That it also lives in my muscle memory. The croquet game, when we play the croquet game, you know, I'm the greatest player. So, you know, it's just so fascinating and so wild. But I have to rehearse for every single thing. So it lived in my body. So it looked like I've done it millions of times.
1: So is there anything that you've been asked to do that you're actually really great at?
0: Taxing the C-130.
1: You never knew you had it in you, huh?
0: No idea.
1: Wow, until you try it. I guess all of us, that's inspirational to all of us here. You never know you'll be able to taxi a C-130 until you're actually asked to do it by Vince Gilligan.
0: It's an incredible plane, by the way. It's such a beautiful machinery. I was quite blown away by it.
1: And again, it's just, it's like Breaking Bad in the fact that, you know, what would you do if you were put in Walter White's position, right? What would you do if...
0: Are you asking me that?
1: I guess I'm asking the collective. In a way, I'm asking you that. So when you're sitting like, would I do what Walter White's doing? Would I not do what Walter White's doing? And in this case, with, you know, Ray Seahorn's character, what would you do if you're essentially one of the last people on Earth with your own ability to think and feel? And everybody else around you is not. Would you just say, you know what? I'm just going to go with the flow and be like one of them.
0: Oh, would I be Diabate? Would I be Mr. Diabate who did that? Who was just like, I'll take advantage of this world and have beautiful models around me and enjoy myself. And
1: yeah, just tap
0: I wouldn't
1: out.
0: Do. I'll be Carol, I think. Or there's Manusos, right? Who's like, let's nuke him. Let's destroy him. Let's murder them all. And she's like, you know, Carol's like, wait a second. There's another way. There's a more gentler way. And I think, yeah, I'll be Carol. Her wife dies. She's grieving. I would probably take a few Xanax, probably drink a little bit, calm down, and then try to save the world.
1: Right.
0: And then would you... And she's the only one, by the way, because everyone is kind of okay with what's going on.
1: She seems to be the only one that is fighting for humanity and self-preservation, self-thought. What would you do if you were in that position, which is just a fascinating question that Pluribus puts in front of people. I'm wondering, has Vince told you where this is going?
0: I wish I could tell you. I do know. I have no idea. I'm dying to find out.
1: Really?
0: Yeah. But I love that because even in first season, I didn't know where it was going.
1: Right.
0: I would get the scripts as they would come out, and I would discover, you know, this series as with every script that came out, which was really fun to go on that ride not knowing.
1: Mm-hmm.
0: You know?
1: And so you do, like, you broke for finished shooting season one. You haven't gotten a single syllable for season two yet?
0: No.
1: Wow.
0: I just know he's very excited about it.
1: Well, I mean, I
0: cannot wait to read it and see. Yeah, I've no
1: when
0: clue.
1: When are we getting to this part? What do we got? Am I asking Fight Club type things you're not allowed to say? Is that what you're doing right now?
0: We're going to start soon. I know that much. I don't know if I can reveal the dates, but it's soon.
1: Hotel space in Albuquerque, New Mexico, if hotels are completely booked up.
0: There you go. It's soon enough. I cannot wait. I'm really excited. And, you know, the cast, we love each other so much. I can't wait to be back together. It's such a blessing when you go to work with people that you love and admire. There's nothing better.
1: You got a favorite scene from season one that you're proud of in particular?
0: You know, I really love episode 8. I love the scenes in episode 8.
1: Which is episode eight?
0: It's where you see that there's an evolution that happens between Carol and Zosia.
1: Mm-hmm.
0: There's a shift to their relationship. Because prior to that, there's a dance that Zosia does with Carol all the time, not to go too far and... you know, she's making sure that Carol feels safe, and everything I do is to Carol feel seen and for her to come join us. And this, and then in episode 7, when she goes through the loneliness, she calls for me. I know that we're allowed to go further into the relationship. And then there's a transition of how we behave and how we are. And then we get intimate and the mango scene and all that happens in episode 8, which I really enjoyed. We had so much fun shooting that for many different reasons.
1: Part of me wants Carol to be happy watching this, okay? But also part of me knows that if you bring her over, humanity's over. And...
0: Well, there's still 12 left or 11 left.
1: I hear you, but like she that? Seems to be no, the only true. One yes, that, yes, that's yes. actually fighting for what's the right part about living life, you know?
0: But let me ask you this, though. Yes, it's true. But if you think about what the others have to offer, what was great, we had these arguments on set all the time. Yes, is all that to bring back the humanity. But what the others have to offer, is it really that bad?
1: What
0: it's pretty incredible. They care about the planet. There's no prejudice. There's no racism. There's no war. You know, they don't kill anything. It's quite peaceful, right?
1: I guess I'm going to put it in sports terms. Like, Chris over there loves Boston sports.
0: Yeah.
1: I love New York sports.
0: Yeah.
1: TJ in behind you, on your right shoulder, likes 15 different teams. You know what I mean?
2: We
1: make fun of him all the time for that. But you know, and Mike loves, he used to love the Yankees only, and then he gave them up for the Dodgers, which, you know,
0: oh,
1: again.
0: Wow. That must have, whoa. Okay.
1: See, by the way,
3: even she gets it.
1: Right.
0: Carolina, I don't know much about sports, but I know that's a major shift.
1: She's from Poland and knows you're wrong. Okay. So, but you see what I'm saying? Like, but that lends to a lot of great conversation for 3 hours every day, I'd like to think.
0: Sure.
1: And so, but what would it be if we're all like, oh yeah, we love the 49ers. Oh yeah, we just, and
0: we're just love and peace all the time where there's no debate and like,
1: you know, one of them feels hurt and a billion people around the planet suddenly get depressed. You know what I mean? Like that. That's not
0: And
1: cool.
0: That's the argument, right? So that's the conversation we would have. Like, yes, and the individuality gives you that you can have, you can be surprised, like you would have never been surprised again. And being an individual, get to be surprised and experience and have these debates. Yes. But is that worth giving up for the goodness that the others have to offer? Obviously, to you, you would say yes.
1: Right.
0: Yeah.
1: You know, and obviously I would
0: And there's
1: love
0: some
1: that.
0: People that would say no with everything that's happening in the world. Like, no, I would love the world to be the others.
1: But they wouldn't know what it would be like for 2 seconds to give up their individuality. That's
0: no.
1: The point. You know what I mean? Like, because for a utopia, like, obviously, we what would be the price? What's the cost?
0: The cost of there would be no war and people would live in peace and harmony and unconditional love for one another.
3: I don't want to love everyone.
1: See, again, he's from Boston.
0: What did you say?
3: I don't want to love everyone.
0: Well, there you have it. There you have it. So you would be probably Carol fighting for the world.
3: Yeah, of course.
0: Yeah.
1: He's as close to the Carol character as anybody that's sitting here in this set right now.
0: But it's fascinating. But that's what I'm grateful for our show is that it starts these conversations and people can have these conversations.
1: Right.
0: You know, people can have these debates. And I had people text me and say that they're having pluribus dinners to talk about it. And
1: dinners?
0: Yeah, pluribus dinners to talk about what it brought up for them and what they thought about it and dissect it and just have these debates about what pluribus means to them.
1: Well, but if they really want to take it the next level, then they all have to eat the same thing, right? They all have to drink the same thing.
0: Their diet is very specific, which I'm not sure.
1: Spoiler alert, we need to really get into what they're eating.
0: Their diet is very particular.
1: It's very, I should say so. I should say so with fava beans and a nice Chianti.
3: Hey.
0: See, I didn't know I didn't know about the diet until we got to that episode. Oh. And I remember when Vince revealed it to us, we went, oh.
1: He is the sweetest guy.
0: He is.
1: With the darkest side.
0: I love it.
1: He had to be the sweetest delivery of cannibalism of all time.
0: Yeah.
1: Oh, yeah. So
0: yes.
3: Yeah.
1: You know, I mean.
3: Yeah. He's the nicest guy in Hollywood.
0: Yeah, I so agree with you. He's such a wonderful human being, yeah. And his sense of humor and
1: awesome.
0: It's so unexpected. If you would meet him, you'd be like, "Whoa, I can't believe that is there." But it's so beautiful and perfect.
1: Yeah, he's created Walter White.
0: Yes,
1: he's created all of these characters. Yes, you know.
0: I'm so curious, like how, like
1: where's this going?
0: I did tell him if I was part of the hive mind, I would love to be in his brain.
1: Yes,
0: I would love to live in his brain. And
1: what do you say to that?
0: He said, no, you wouldn't want that, obviously.
1: See? Individuality. He's more Carol than Zosia.
0: And he says that. I think he says that he's more, there's a bit of Carol.
1: I love it.
0: And, yeah.
1: Well, congrats
0: there's
1: to you.
0: There's a bit of him and Carol.
1: I'd love for you to, you know, tell a story how you got the audition, if you don't mind.
0: Oh, God, yeah, absolutely. So, you know, it was during the pandemic, which was the lockdown happened in March. And in July, my husband and I, we decided that it's time to make some children.
1: Okay.
0: And I got pregnant and I told my team, which was very important for me to be a stay-at-home mom for the first 2 years of my kid's life because, you know, my parents used to travel all the time. And so during that time, after I gave birth, my manager and my agent decided to part ways, which was really terrifying, and I was already 40, and that was really painful. And then because that happened, I was like, I'm gonna have a second child. And so I was very blessed to have my son right away, both of them. And then when, you know, I've been working since I'm 16 years old, so taking a break from me was also very hard because I've always been either modeling and then acting. And then when my second son was a year and a half, I was really craving to, I was like, okay, I think I'm starting to get ready to, like, you know, to get back to work. And I didn't know how. And I was really terrified. I was 41 at the time. And then out of nowhere, I got an email from my commercial agent or agency that I was not working with, but I still happened to be on their roster. Mm-hmm. And this lady emailed me and she said, hey, there's a request for a tape for an audition. What would you like me to do with it? And I looked at it and all I saw, it said Anna and the description of the character. And I emailed her back and I said, do you mind finding out what this is for? Because you never you never know what it could be. And so she came back and she said, it's Vince Gilligan for Apple TV. And I just went, are you kidding me? What is the what? And just to put it out there, it was my dream to work with Vince Gilligan, right? Since Breaking Bad.
1: Yeah, of course.
0: And I used to be with ICM and he was with ICM. And I used to ask my team, please, I'll be a chair. I'll be background, whatever it is. I just would love to meet this man and be in his universe. And so that never happened until this audition. And so I put myself on tape, and then I got 2 days later, they emailed me back saying they want to see more material. And it was Christmas time. And so I happened to email because Sharon Bialy and Sherry Thomas and Russell Scott, who are the casting directors, I've auditioned for them many times years prior. So I asked for their email and I decided that I'm going to talk to them personally and take it from there. And they said to me that after Christmas, they're going to decide if we're going to test or not, next steps. But the interesting bit that I find during that time, like before I got that email, Russell Scott told me that they had over 5,000 submissions for this role.
1: Wow.
0: Worldwide.
1: Whoa.
0: And they couldn't find Zosia. And they went through their digital database. They couldn't find her. And they have this cabinet in their office with handwritten notes of every actor they've ever seen from like years prior.
1: Mm-hmm.
0: And they had to go through that. And they started going through it and they saw a photo. They saw my photo and there are handwritten notes on me. And Russell said, whatever happened to her? And that's how I got the audition. That's how they searched me out, which is, you know, which I'm still pinching myself. I can't believe that I got this opportunity, that I got this role, and to be here, at being Emmy nominated actress, I get emotional. It's truly unbelievable, you know, making that choice to become a mom, having that experience, and then now this. I just feel incredibly, incredibly lucky.
1: Wow.
0: And to work with Vince, to work with Ray, who are the one that, like, they're the most incredible human beings and incredibly talented. It's such a gift, as you know. You've interviewed all of them. So it's like, they're magnificent.
1: They are. They are. And you are too.
0: Thank you.
1: And congratulations on this, you know, and just like Pluribus, your story is like the world is so big, but it's also so small.
0: What a beautiful way to put it. Yeah.
1: Thanks for coming on here. Congrats on everything going on. Let's stay in touch. Certainly whenever this season two comes out. I mean, we don't want to talk anymore about it.
0: Soon enough, you guys. It will. It will come out. And it's going to be very exciting.
1: Carolina Wiedre right here on the Rich Eisen Show. Check out Pluribus right now on Apple TV. And of course, we're rooting for you for the Emmys.
0: Thank you.
1: Back on the show with Sue's coming up next for Women's Sports Now.
0: Thank you.
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0: 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Good to see you, Suze Schuster. How are you, Susie?
1: Susie!
2: Hey, guys. Hey, thank you for the round of applause.
3: That was only me, Susie. No,
4: I
3: was
4: clapped.
2: Thanks, Mikey.
0: I told him about what we did yesterday with Irv on his pod.
2: That was so fun. It was so great. We had the best time.
4: Nice.
2: And what a great setup.
0: And also over there.
2: Yeah, well, the White House.
0: But they also, like TJ asked the question you were asking before about invitations to our wedding.
3: Oh, yeah. So we know that you famously invited Irv to the wedding. You asked Kobe. You almost had Kobe to come. What are the, like, notable names
4: who else
3: were almost at your wedding? Maybe they couldn't make it, or...
2: That's like the worst name drop, right? Almost at the wedding?
0: I mean, Kobe.
3: Well, I mean, this
0: Kobe,
3: is how we started.
0: I wasn't there when you ran into Irv. I was there when we ran into Kobe together on Central
2: that
0: Park
2: was very
0: South.
2: Sweet.
0: And he thought about it for...
2: No, he was like...
0: I literally thought, first of all, I'm like, wow, Suze is really, you know, inviting him. And then he paused for a second to the point where I'm like, is this going to happen?
3: Did you think about moving the wedding back just to
0: make sure?
1: No. Yeah, Kobe, anything you need.
0: No.
4: Yeah. Later, we're good.
0: I know.
2: I know. I think he really would have if he could have. I mean, he literally was.
0: I do,
2: like,
0: too.
2: In deep contemplation.
0: I agree. But I'm curious. Was there anybody else? I never asked you this.
4: Shaq?
3: You know, I asked.
2: You know, in retrospect, that was a big mistake.
3: Asking him?
2: Yeah. That was a big.
3: Because he loves you.
2: Kind of
0: Phil, Pete, did
2: married.
0: You ask
2: Pete? No, Phil. No.
0: Did you ever give him a book?
3: Yeah.
0: You gave him a book, right?
2: Yeah. You know my full story with you remember that? I think I told you this. It's probably not the nicest story in the world, but he used to love to. How much time do we have?
0: Well,
2: he
0: used
2: to
0: love the clock.
2: He used to always famously give his players books. We all know that he would the Confederate in the Attic was a famous book that he gave to Jerry West, and he would really measure you out. And I remember being at a Lakers practice. He was a little standoffish to a lot of the women covering.
0: Okay.
2: And as you know, in Los Angeles, some of, you know, we had all different shapes and sizes.
0: Weren't allowed under the triangle.
2: And and I was sitting there reading an Eckhart Tolle book, and I am not a self-help book person. Mm-hmm. I think I read 5 pages. I was like, no, I get how this ends. And so Phil stops and he says, what are you reading? And he'd been a little dismissive of me when I started. And I showed the book. He goes, oh, Eckhart Tolle, what do you think? I said, I think it's garbage, and I think I already know how this ends. And he looks at me, and he said, where'd you go to school like that? You know, the raised eyebrow, the soul patch. Mm-hmm. And I said, Columbia, where did you go?
0: Knowing that he
2: didn't go to Columbia. And after that, Phil loved... He loved not only talents, but he loved people who were curious and wanted to learn, and he liked smart people.
0: Right.
2: And I really think that, I was coming up in a different time where, you know, obviously the standards were different for women and people judged and prejudged a lot. But he really liked the fact, then he was curious, what did you study? I said, okay, you know, I had a double major in history and art history. And he was like, what?
0: You're covering the Lakers?
4: You're covering the Lakers.
2: But yeah, that's my Phil book story. And so he started asking me, like, what are you reading? And so we would kind of every so often.
0: And he wasn't invited to the wedding. He didn't get
2: the invite. No.
1: Bill. North Dakota.
2: But Dan Patrick did, and we're going to his daughter's wedding.
0: His daughter's getting married
2: on Saturday.
1: Oh, nice.
2: George is getting married.
0: So I'm going to take over the bar.
2: Yeah,
0: see how that feels, because that's what he did at ours.
4: Yeah.
2: And I'm her borrowed for her wedding.
0: Is that right?
2: Yeah, I'm excited.
0: Cool. Women's Sports Now, 6 Eastern. 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
22: Hello, Houston. He's Joe. I'm Jeremy. We're Jeremy and Joe. Brian's back. The band is back together. It is a Thursday edition of the program. The Twitchers were really sad to see you absent yesterday. Brian.
23: I don't believe that. Well, you do this bit every time I'm out, so.
22: We're very disappointed. They weren't pleased with AJ on a White Boy Wednesday. They wanted a White Boy on a White Boy Wednesday. That's what they were saying.
24: But they got good music on a White Boy Wednesday.
22: They weren't saying that. I just walked by a gentleman, and I looked him in the eye.
24: Okay.
22: I was like, hey, how you doing? He walked right by me without even giving me a look.
24: Damn.
22: He didn't even look at me.
24: Just walked shoulder? Right.
22: Yeah, like. Like, I made it a point to be like, hey, how you doing? Because I do that sometimes whenever you cross paths with people.
24: Yeah.
22: Like, whenever you cross paths with people, sometimes people don't look. So I'll be like, hey, you know, like, what's going on? Like, I'm nice. I'm not like, you know, whatever. And then he kept walking. Didn't say a word.
24: Doesn't want to be friendly, apparently.
22: It was weird.
24: Yeah, it happens.
22: Kind of weird behavior.
24: I'm not surprised.
22: Why, though?
24: People are weird.
22: I mean, most people, I think, in that situation be like, hey.
24: I think it's 50-50.
22: What's up? Oh, good. Thanks. How are you?
24: I think it's probably like 50-50.
22: I don't think it's 50-50.
24: Yeah.
22: If you're walking by a stranger, if you're crossing paths with a stranger, and you say, hey, how's it going? You think 50% of people are going to stonewall you?
24: Well, right now it's 100% I'm right because it's you're one on the day.
22: This is not even close.
23: I think, especially if we're counting nonverbal responses. As to Jeremy's point, like a head nod, I think counts.
22: Yeah, I don't. Think
23: and then
22: it's
23: that 50, I think that would 50? Move it to like 80% of people would acknowledge.
24: I guess if it's just a head nod, then it's probably like 80%. But a verbal response, I think it's like 50-50. Go test it.
22: We might. Do we? We need some metas.
24: The film it. That would be nice.
22: And be like, hey, what's up? Yeah. And then we have it on. There's no way. There's no chance it's 50-50.
24: I think it's 50-50. People are not that sociable.
22: Is it sociable? This is Houston. This is Southern hospitality. People are nice here.
24: Some guy just ignored you 5 minutes ago.
22: But I'm so surprised by it, which I think is evident that it's not a 50-50 proposition.
24: I don't think people want to talk to strangers.
22: We're in the same building.
24: Well, you're still a stranger.
22: No, I think you're off the rocker here. I think this is a Chicago thing. I think this is one of those northern things. I think if you were in New York with Yankees, I think you'd be right. But being down here in the South,
24: yeah.
22: I am shocked that I didn't even get a response at all.
24: Or
22: even a look.
24: I just think people don't want to talk to strangers.
22: Yeah, I think. Brian, what do you think? What would you put the number at? Being you're
24: verbal response.
22: But now you're moving the goalpost, but either way.
23: Well, just any sort of response, I would say 80 they do, 20 they don't. Verbal, I might move it down to like 65, 35. I still think it's above 50-50, though.
22: I'm going to ask my people.
23: I just don't think if you give them a direct, like, hey, how's it going? Like, most of the time for me, it's like if I'm walking by somebody I don't know, but you make eye contact, I'll just kind of give them the head nod. And that almost everyone returns it.
22: Like, if you were walking by and somebody's like, hey, or somebody was just like, how's it going? What would you do?
23: I'd be like, hey, how are you? Or, hey, what's up?
22: I'd be like, good, thanks, you. What would you do?
24: What's up?
22: That's more than 50-50. 713-780-8.
24: What would you do? We talk to people. We're not normal people.
22: I don't really talk much. Like, I have a bad narrative about me. Like, Brandon always likes to talk. I really don't. I'm actually very quiet.
24: Just talk when you're here.
22: Yeah, I talk whenever I'm forced to. I'm being paid to.
24: Yeah.
22: You think I like to talk for free? Uh-uh. No, I don't talk for free. I get paid to talk.
24: That's true.
22: And a tweet. What about you, junkies? 713-780-ESPN. When crossing paths with someone and saying something, hello, how's it going, what's up, what percentage of people respond? Because I'm stunned. I'm a little shook.
24: Are you sure they weren't?
22: I'm a little bothered.
24: No AirPods or anything?
22: Didn't look like it.
24: Okay.
22: Certainly didn't have one on the near ear because I had to look at the near ear.
24: Yeah.
22: So maybe a one AirPod that I didn't see, but still would have heard me.
24: Yeah, they would have heard you. Yeah, even with the AirPods, then they hear you.
22: Yeah,
24: like noise canceling.
22: I'm a little bit offended by this. Do I look like somebody you shouldn't speak to? Do I look like somebody you should be spooked about?
24: Probably not.
22: I mean, I shaved today.
24: Stranger danger, man.
22: The guy was older than me.
24: You never know.
22: Less of a man, though. 713-780-ESPN. Brian's not interested in this conversation. Like, Brian's like wrapped up in the computer. Astros won a baseball game yesterday. We touched on it a little bit because it ended a little bit, you know, towards the end of our show. But I went back and watched the condensed game of this game today. Some things that stood out to me. Well, first and foremost, Rangers lost last night. You're a game and a half up in the division, which is really neat.
24: That's good.
22: How did the White Sox finish up today? I saw that they were playing.
24: They're down 9-7 right now.
22: That would help. We're rooting for the Reds.
24: We are.
22: Those Bush League Reds. Rooting for the Bush League Reds. They lead the White Sox 9-7 in the ninth. We'll be following that game. We have sweats of the day, too. I'm all over the place. Couple of sweats of the day. Toronto-Boston, we're on the over of 8. That game is 1-0 in the top of the fourth. And then we're on the Cubs minus a run and a half. That game is beginning soon. They're warming up in the nation's capital. So we got our eyes on those things as our sweat of the days. But the Astros won a baseball game. The Angels help out the Rangers. Astros a game and a half up. That's really, really cool. This was a weird series because it didn't feel like the Astros should have won this game. And you needed a lot of help. You needed a lot of help. You needed a drop fly ball in left field to spark your inning, which led you to victory. But, hey, of course that you're going to take this.
24: I mean, one of the worst plays of the season, we'll see. I know it looks like he lost in the sun a little bit, but he was right there. It whiffed his glove. You take what you can get. It kind of, you know. It goes the other way as well. We're like, Trammell, that's a homer in how many ballparks?
22: 29 out of 30.
24: So
22: that was the only ballpark in America that keeps that ball in the yard.
24: So that feels like it's a little bit of, like, you know, the baseball gods helping you out a little bit from that one.
22: Yordan single was 27 out of 30.
24: Yeah, that's a long single. But
22: didn't run into an out this time.
24: No, he didn't. He learned his lesson.
22: He learned his lesson.
24: He might have taken off for second last week.
22: The big fella learned his lesson.
24: Yeah. You got some help, especially when you had, you know, one of the worst plays of the season on the base pass as well in this game.
22: Not great.
24: It was not great, but you're pitching like, you know, the opener strategy didn't totally work, but your pitching was very solid in this game. I mean, Imai, like after that first pitch, was pretty much in control. I thought he looked good in the bullpen, rewatching it back today. So I was very pleased with the pitching. Lineup, not so much.
22: Yeah.
24: Not good.
22: No, it's just two runs, all that. The unlikeliest of sources delivered your RBIs as well. Velasquez, the new guy, he came through with the sacrifice fly to tie it in the seventh inning, which was kind of surprising because he pinch hit Velasquez. And then he had the opportunity whenever San Francisco went with the righty. Mm-hmm. He could have brought in Christian Walker. Mm-hmm. And he knew he was going to need Christian Walker for defense. So in that moment, he had a decision to make. Do I want Velasquez for this at-bat, or do I want Christian Walker for this at-bat? And he went with Velasquez, which is damning, is telling, yes. Is a lot of things. But the
24: new guy who doesn't have a great career so far is the guy you're keeping in that situation over Christian Walker.
22: He picked Velasquez over Walker.
24: Yeah,
22: now, to a spot of his credit, it worked.
24: Yes.
22: Velasquez drove the ball to center field, scored the run, and then Nick Allen. Nick the Stick, as we call him. He had the sacrifice fly in the eighth inning, scored the go-ahead run, and the Astros took the lead.
24: And that's all they need because Josh Hader's nasty.
22: He almost gave up a home run.
24: Yeah, but he didn't.
22: No, he almost did.
24: I know. It looked like it.
22: Yeah. The opener, I'm for the opener, I think, when it makes sense. Yesterday made sense. King just sucks. Very lucky they escaped the first two innings. Imai, by the way, after the game, he said, I never really threw as a bullpen guy before. It's been a new thing, and it's been hard to adjust. He's always complaining. But I think I've been able to adjust. Whenever I have those start days where I leave in the first inning, now I know how the bullpen guys feel. So if there's another game that I start, I'm going to put that in my mind and try to contribute to the team and try to perform well. So I guess before he didn't really care. But now because he knows what the – not relievers, but bullpen guys. Yeah. Now that he knows what bullpen guys feel like, he's going to try harder
24: to
22: get out of the first inning.
24: I'm really curious to see what they're going to do going forward because they're skipping Javier this weekend.
22: Yeah, they have the off day today and then an off day on Monday. So yeah. They have like a compressed schedule or whatever.
24: Who is starting these other games?
22: They'll decide after the off day.
24: Are we in Pecco territory?
22: I don't know. I think Imai will start.
24: I think Imai will.
22: Or be a bulk guy.
24: But I'm not sure about the other one.
22: I think that they will.
24: You think it'll be Blanco or someone coming up?
22: I think it'll be Blanco or Javier.
24: Yeah. I would like to see Pecco at some point. I'm just intrigued. The fact that he got like name dropped before the All-Star break as a potential option still makes me feel like he's an option. I would think he's an option.
22: No, I think he's an option. I think these guys are going to have to pitch a little, like have a couple bad starts, though. And I don't think that they should be waiting around on them and be like, hey, you're going to get this long runway. Maybe it's just one more game. Mm-hmm. But I don't think that they're – I think that each guy probably gets a start before they go to Petco or Mayer. I think Petco would be ahead of – I think Petco's higher on the pecking order.
24: And then you can go bullpen game too. And maybe that's just kind of what these starts are, is maybe they're not designated bullpen games. But, you know, I think one thing Espada has done well with Imai when he's been out there is the quick hook. Like other starters, like Mike Burrows, he would leave out there to struggle a little bit, but Imai, take him out right away. Maybe they're just going to have to take that approach when it is Blanco's turn again, or Javier's turn, or Imai, and just like, hey, if it's not good, we're taking you out.
22: Well, I think so. I think they'll have a quick hook on for
24: sure. Yeah, and you have to, especially when you have these off days.
22: I think it'll be a quick hook and a shorter leash.
24: Yeah.
22: So like, well, how's that not the same thing? Well, shorter leash, you just don't give them, let them go as long in the game. Maybe it's two trips to the order, and then you're immediately going to the bullpen before that third trip. And look, this is the sprint of the season, too. The Astros have 40 games left. Mm-hmm. Like, 1.5 game lead, is that comfortable? Probably not. I need to go back and see what the Astros' lead was at this point last year. Remember, the Astros built a lead last year, like right after the All-Star break. I wonder how much it grew to. I'll go check in a second. Pause. It's the same. Like, this is the stretch drive. Mm-hmm. This is the sprint of the season. You have 40 games left. This is the last quarter of the year. You can't be wasting your time with three bad starts from Imai, three bad starts for Ronel Blanco, three bad starts for Christian Javier. And this is the downside of not acquiring a starter at the deadline. And we don't know the prices. Maybe the prices were just so bad, so big, that the Astros couldn't pay the price because Jim Crane told Dana Brown not to trade the prospects. Who knows? But they have to continually try different arms if arms are not working.
24: Yeah.
22: So if Imai, you need to give Imai, you know, two starts, because you pay him $18.5 million. Okay, whatever. Like, that's fine. Christian Javier, you need to give him, he's a veteran. He's meant a lot to the club. He makes a lot of money. Ronel Blanco's a veteran. If you need to give those guys a start or two to tell you that, hey, yeah, we can't give them a start again. Okay, that's fine. But you can't give them three or four. You can't give them three, four, or five. The leash on those guys, if they pitch poorly, needs to be short. And then Petco and Mayer need to be involved in that discussion if they are pitching poor. I'm not making that decision today, mm-hmm. but if Imai has two bad starts, Javier has two bad starts, Ronel Blanco has two bad starts, like, okay, let's see what Petco looks like if he's pitching well. Let's see what Mayer is looking like if he's pitching well. Here's another name I'll throw into the hat. Mike Burrows?
24: Yeah, if he pitches well in his rehab starts, he probably gets another crack. He probably gets the first guy to get a crack. So
22: that's
24: at what him,
22: that's the next question I was going to ask. If he's pitching well in AAA,
24: I think he's the first guy.
22: Does he jump Petco on the pecking chart?
24: Yes, I would think he would. 2.5.
22: I said it the first time. You missed it. You're too busy watching your Cubbies.
24: No, I just you butchered it the first time.
22: No, I didn't. That was great the first time. The first time was better than that one.
24: I think I would give it to Burrows first. If whatever they're trying to work on, if they're seeing results from it, then give him a shot. But it has to be good in the minors. It's whichever. Yeah. It's honestly, it's just whatever guy of the three is pitching the best in Sugarland is who would come up next.
22: I think they'll.
24: It shouldn't be based on who you traded for or prospect rankings. As if you're done with the Blanco experiment or Javier or Imai, you just go up there and you bring in the guy who's pitching best goes up next, not based on contracts or anything.
22: Yeah, you owe it to the rest of the guys. You owe it to the rest of the squad.
24: I've got them at the Astros had a one-game lead on August 13th last year.
22: Okay, so it's about the same.
24: 68-53. Seattle was 67-54.
22: So it was the same.
24: Yeah.
22: There you go. What's y'all's prediction for the last 40 games for the Astros? We don't do prediction radio. We do reaction radio.
24: Can I reframe the question?
22: 23-17.
24: I'll say, what does it take to win the division?
22: 23-17.
24: You think so?
22: Maybe less.
24: I'll say, could they go 20-20? And win the division?
22: They probably could.
24: Yeah. I don't think it's out of play. No, it's not.
22: Eric the Buyer says, Imai is Japanese for bullpen empathy. Yeah, that's a good point. Keith from L.A. Says, my Angels suck, but thankfully I have the Astros to take solace in. But we do thank you, Keith from L.A., for the Angels beating the Rangers yesterday.
24: Yeah, we do appreciate
22: that. Keith from L.A. Head nod for sure. Says a junkie when it comes to the, hey, how you doing, walking, crossing paths with somebody. Junkie, now when somebody says it to me first, I always respond. There you go. Here's a thought. Don't talk to me. I don't know you. That's not very hospitable. We live in the South. I don't know, Branham. I work in two buildings, Flex, and a majority, I would say, don't respond when even saying good morning. I can't believe that to be true.
24: Yes,
22: I don't know that society. Not in Texas.
24: There's people who are not social. They don't want to talk to people.
22: That's not a talk. It's hey. That's not talking.
24: They don't want to acknowledge. They don't want to acknowledge people.
22: I think you're way off on this. I think to me it's a northern thing. We will test it. If you give me the medic glasses, I'll test it. Sounds like Jeremy got his feelings hurt. I told you I got my feelings hurt. I'm not denying that. I was offended by that. Do I look like somebody that you shouldn't talk to? Maybe Joe has a problem if only 50% of people talk to him. Not really the question, but yeah, I see where your mind's at. I do see where your mind's at on that one. 713-780-ESPN, HRMP listener line. They can go 50% like people saying hi to Joe. I don't know what that means either. The only people who don't talk to you is women when you hold the door open for them. That's not even true.
24: You usually get a thank you.
22: Yeah, you get a thank you or like, here you go, ma'am. You know, you just can't be a creep about it, which the dozens and dozens of junkies.
24: Especially the dozens of Twitchers. Those are.
22: Yeah, those guys.
1: Who's a fat guy in his underwear living in his mother's basement.
22: I imagine all the people like, we need Justin Verlander in Houston because we want Kate Upton sitting in the field boxes.
24: Creepers.
22: Yeah, those people are weird. All right, 713-780-ESPN, the HRP listener line. Lots to get to today. Mike Clay from ESPN Fantasy Football, he's hating on a Chicago Bear. Joe's going to confront him about that a little bit later. We will do our cross-race quarterback comparisons for the starting quarterbacks in the NFL. You can play along as well. The Texans do play a preseason game tonight. Woo. They play the Chargers.
24: Can't wait.
2: Yay, Texans!
22: I'm on the Chargers to win tonight's game. I am betting every single preseason game. For those of you that were not with us yesterday, I am betting every single preseason game in the NFL. Well,
23: didn't last
22: I got
23: year,
22: Brian's attention.
23: Didn't last year you bet every single under in the preseason?
22: No, I bet every single underdog to win.
23: Ah, okay.
22: The one you were talking about, I did that in the regular season.
23: Regular season. Okay.
22: I did that until I had a losing week. I think I had a winning week the first 3 weeks. I think week four was the first losing week, and then I stopped.
23: Do you remember the final total for the preseason last year, if it worked or not?
22: I don't. I don't remember. I was telling that to Joe yesterday. I don't remember if it worked or not.
24: He's got no idea.
23: Is that what you're running back this year?
22: Yeah, I'm going to do it again.
23: Okay.
22: See how it goes. I got a lot of makeup, so I gotta get my bets in. But we'll do that a little bit later. Jaden Daniels is crying about something. Also, yeah. I don't think it's Jaden Daniels. But also some C.J. Stroud coming up next. There's some nerds out there that hate C.J. Stroud more than you two. And like, I'm a huge C.J. Stroud guy. People know this. I think the best of C.J. Stroud, at least of this show.
3: Is that accurate?
22: Yes. Yes, that is accurate. I think higher of C.J. than both of y'all.
24: I think it's accurate.
22: That is accurate.
23: I guess. I mean, none of us want to give him a contract. I feel it's kind of even.
22: Depends on the contract.
23: Yeah, well, of course. But I'm talking market value.
22: Where did you have him ranked?
23: 18.
22: Where'd

0: these nerds that hate CJ Stroud, we'll get to that when we come back. 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I just did a TikTok before I meditated. Also, where else can you watch us? Oh, yeah, Twitter, ESPN975. Joe's at Joe George Radio. Brian's at Sacked by BMAC. I'm at Jeremy Branham. 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
1: Jeremy and Joe.
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2: Joe's the last real good guy. Brian's the brain. We are Jeremy and Joe. 713-780-ESPN. HRP listener line. Brian called me disingenuous during the break.
3: He did.
2: I don't feel like his disingenuous claim is genuous.
4: Is that a word?
2: No.
4: Okay. Genuine, I think, would be where you would go with that.
2: Yeah. I thought you were going to rebuttal. I guess not.
3: Yeah, what's your beef,
2: Brian?
3: I guess he's
2: good.
4: The idea that it was an interruption when he tweeted, because I counted. I knew this was the case, but I went ahead and counted for the argument because I knew this would be coming today. In the time from when the show started to when you replied, hey, we're on the show, Jeremy tweeted 8 times.
2: But yeah, tweeted 8 times?
4: You tweeted 8 times in that
2: wow.
4: time period. Yet you can't
2: what was I
4: just,
2: tweeting about?
4: I didn't read every single one. I just like 1, 2, 3, 4.
2: I'm living in his head rent free.
4: Most of them were about the Astros, but I didn't read every single one of them.
2: The reason that it took me so long to respond to your text is because right when you texted me, I brought it up immediately.
3: You did.
2: I immediately brought up, which led to a call from Sean Bajani on the air.
4: Oh, yeah. Really?
2: Because I said it annoys me when people call me during the hours of the show or contact me.
3: Uh-huh.
2: So I was ripping you, and that's where the little joint
4: region
2: was.
4: Yeah, no, I got it.
2: And then I guess Sean thought I was bluffing or something.
3: And he
2: called my phone, and I answered it on the air.
3: Yeah.
2: And we chatted.
4: Nice. Yeah.
2: He didn't like the Baytown baddie in the show for whatever reason.
3: Hanging out with us.
2: No matter the frequency, he didn't like what he was listening to.
3: Hmm.
2: Would you acknowledge the tribal chief if he passed you and gave you the head? Of course I would.
5: Acknowledge me!
2: Absolutely, I would. I'd ask him if I could be in the bloodline. A junkie says in the areas I'm in, 90 to 95% respond.

0: That's what I think. I think 9 out of 10 people are at least saying, hey, I really do. I think 90 to 90 in the South, I think it's happening. Junkie turned Brian's mic down. Joe, another junkie says, B-Mac cut Joe off? Question mark. Brian said, this is my ship now. Rocky, I'm a known CJ hater. In fact, I'm so nervous he's going to play so mid, and it's going to be good enough for Nick and Cal to give him a big contract. Well, 27 draft is QB deep. Cal has nothing to do with it. Cal McNair has nothing to do.
1: I think it's Hannah
0: with a contract.
2: Welcome,
0: extension.
2: Welcome.
0: No, Cal has nothing to do with a contract extension. In fact, whenever he did the little deal with the press conference stuff with the media, they asked him about CJ Stroud's contract, and he was like, "Good one. We leave that up to Nick."
1: He did say that. He did say that.
0: Cal has nothing to do with it. Now, your concerns could be valid, Rocky. I think it's a valid concern.
1: He's not your typical owner who.
0: And I'm being nitpicky, but yeah. Cal's not going to meddle in that.
1: No.
0: Cal's there just for a good time, you know?
1: He's just there to flip burgers.
0: He's there to walk up to D'Amico and be like, how are we looking?
1: Play some Guitar Hero.
0: Yeah. Cal's there for the vibes, which is great. I love Cal. Cal's awesome. Cool cat, Cal. All right, so there's some nerds out there that hate C.J. Stroud more than I dislike C.J. Stroud. And I'm not talking about Joe and Brian this time. Bill Barnwell, Dan Hansis? I've never heard of Dan Hansis.
1: Same.
0: Never.
1: I thought
0: the way he spells his name's a little unfortunate, but I do not know this man.
1: I'll be honest.
0: Yeah.
1: When Brian said there's no audio from this guy, I thought we were talking about Danhausen, the WWE wrestler.
0: The way that I read the text is like, who's he talking about? I was like, I didn't put that in there. And I was like, oh. So I thought that too.
1: Okay.
0: I thought that too, and I put this in there. So that's fair.
1: Okay.
0: That's fair. Now, I have heard of Bill Barnwell. Yep. I'm not sure that I've ever heard Bill Barnwell talk until today, though. I do think this is the first time I've heard Bill Barnwell talk.
1: Okay.
0: Have you ever heard Bill Barnwell talk?
1: I feel like we've probably played his audio before, but
0: I don't
1: Nothing like stands out.
0: Have you ever heard Bill Barnwell talk?
3: Yeah, a few times.
0: Really?
3: Yeah, he's on ESPN. I mean, clips.
0: Did they
3: come
0: put
3: up.
0: Him on TV?
3: Yeah.
0: I thought he was just a writer.
3: No, because he's on with. He's been on Around the Horn when that was still around.
0: Oh, I don't watch that.
3: Yeah, I mean, but his clips pop up in radio shows from time to time.
0: I've heard him talk. He gives me BMAC vibes. Bill Barnwell.
3: Okay, I assume that's an insult.
0: Andrew, no, it's not an insult.
1: Andrew Luck.
0: No, just like
1: nerdy.
0: No.
1: What do you say?
3: Where's the insult? Brian, just go ahead and get to
0: it. It's not insulting. It's just like, I feel like y'all kind of sound the same. It's not insult. I didn't say bad. I didn't say poor. Y'all just kind of sound the same. And I think y'all's takes kind of derive from the same area. Because y'all are probably a little bit more numbers-based, I would say.
3: I tend to be,
0: so like, it's not insulting. I just kind of like, oh, okay, it's kind of similar to Brian, you know?
1: Okay.
0: If he was bad at math, I would say he gives me Joe vibes, but he didn't do that. He's good at math. So that's actually a compliment, I think.
1: I guess.
0: I think it's a compliment. So here are the nerds, though. Dan Hansis was talking about the contract extension for Stroud, the potential of it, and Dan Hansis said, nuh-uh.
4: No. In fact, on my show a couple weeks ago, I had a rant about Caserio speaking to the media at the dawn of training camp about, yeah, we're in conversations and – nothing is imminent, but I was like, no. You got to pump the brakes here.
1: Okay.
4: You have a gift here. It's called the fifth-year option, and you get one more look at this guy. If you're going to tell me it's like the deal that's similar to what has been floated out there with the Bucks are offering Baker, where it's like two for 110 or something,
0: right.
4: You start to think about it, but I would imagine Stroud is also probably thinking to himself, I want to cash in on my first contract after my rookie deal. I don't know if he would be into that either, but I'm holding tight if I'm a GM. And I know that if it doesn't work out, there will be other possibilities that, like, ironically, maybe Baker Mayfield, that could do the job that we've been trying to get Stroud to do the last couple of years.
0: There you go. He was very flamboyant, I felt like, with that thing. He's like, no, girl. I'm not giving him that contract.
1: That's exactly what it sounded like.
0: Right?
1: Yeah. No. Hold up. A fifth-year option.
0: I feel like he threw his hair, back behind his shoulder when he said it.
1: I feel that.
0: You got a gift here. It's the fifth-year option.
3: I felt like he was ready to spill the tea.
0: But he's out on the CJ Stroud extension. 50 would be fair based on NFL standards.
1: I think
0: the people who were out on CJ Stroud see that big number and they're like, ugh. That's too much, but for NFL standards, $50 million for a quarterback of Stroud's caliber would be more than fair.
1: Yeah, I mean, there's like six quarterbacks, I think, seven quarterbacks make $55 million or more. So you'd be getting him for less than the market, cap goes up, all that fun stuff. So it's more reasonable. I still don't love it. I'm with Dan Hansis.
3: You wanted to say Danhausen so
1: yeah,
3: bad.
1: I did. I'm with Danhausen. I would rather wait to see him play, and you have the fifth-year option if you need it.
0: Yeah. I think I'm out on Baker being better than C.J. Stroud. I know that I thought that a few weeks ago. But he was so bad down the stretch.
1: It was
0: so bad. I know, but how much does that weigh in? I don't know. He was just so bad down the stretch. Maybe I'm becoming a little bit more of a homer. The closer and closer we get to rock and roll. And it's game day.
1: Are we going
0: to
1: hear the song today?
0: It's game day, by the way. I think, are they still doing that song?
1: Football time in Houston?
0: Are they still doing it at the stadium?
1: I think so.
0: I don't know. Hopefully we hear it in the parameters of this show. But here was Bill Barnwell. Now, this one's a wild theory from Bill Barnwell, which maybe that's what gave me Brian vibes. He likes to wear his conspiracy hat from time to time. Here was Bill Barnwell with a wild theory on what might happen with C.J. Stroud.
2: How confident are we that there's not, like, some serious psychological effects from C.J. Stroud being so awful
4: it happens
2: in the postseason? Like, I'm not saying it never happens, but I think about another Texans quarterback in Matt Schaub where he was fine. And then suddenly there was a stretch where Matt Schaub could not stop throwing pick sixes on a weekly basis. And I wrote about how, well, this is unlikely to keep occurring. There's no track record of this. And then he kept doing it. And then he got benched and he was never a starter in the NFL again. I'm not saying it's going to happen to C.J. Stroud necessarily, but is he going to be pushing early in the year, to your point? Is he going to be saying, hey, I have to be careful with the football because the last time I wasn't careful with the football, it cost my team a potential trip to the Super Bowl? I do think, you know, we're only human beings, and C.J. Stroud has played a lot of football, but that was a very conspicuous time to melt down.
0: There you go.
1: Okay. Back to the original point.
0: We're only human beings.
1: Before we get to Bill, what he said.
0: You didn't see, you didn't get enough bass in his voice?
1: It's B-Mac a couple octaves higher.
0: Yeah. It's like if B-Mac got punched in the gut.
1: Yeah. Well, as soon as he started talking, I was like,
0: He racked himself.
1: I hear where you're going with this.
0: Yeah, you know? Yeah.
1: I don't think that theory is crazy.
0: I don't know, man. I think it's pretty crazy. Yeah, now, it's very possible CJ's just not going to be good, and C.J. Stroud's never going to be good at making decisions, but psychologically broken?
3: Isn't that kind of what we've talked about, though, for months? I think you openly have agreed with that we're worried that C.J. might be broken.
0: So the furthest that I've
3: gone is... Isn't that kind of the same thing?
0: The furthest that I've gone is that he might be conditioned because of all the hits that he's taken to just never be able to, like, trust his offensive line and seeing ghosts and, like, trying to exit the pocket whenever he doesn't
3: kind of
0: need
3: the same
0: to.
3: Thing.
0: Is that the same thing? He's just putting it in words I can't understand because I'm not smart enough and sophisticated enough to get it.
3: I think he labeled it in an extreme way, but we're kind of saying the same thing.
0: Maybe that's where he lost me, was that he just led with his extreme thing, and I was like, okay, whatever. Maybe his reasonings are similar to mine, but because he led with that extreme psychological whatever he said, I'm like, okay, I'm out on this guy.
1: Because we're more of, like, scared of protection. He more focused on the, I'm so scared to turn the ball over, I'm just going to be bad at football and make bad decisions. Or
0: Stroud doesn't strike me as that kind of guy. I don't know.
1: I honestly agree with that. I expect him to be, if it's going bad, instead of, like, to freak out and hold the ball, I expect him to let it rip more.
0: Me too. That's
1: and be, like, closer to a Favre.
0: Like, F it, I'm just throwing the ball.
1: Yeah, like, it's
0: same.
1: I'm getting the ball out of here. I don't think he's going to panic with it. I think he might panic in the pocket and then just chuck it. But I don't think he's just going to, like, fold and hold the ball and go down.
0: That's what I think. Last one from Barnwell. He hates the Texans offensive. I think they hate the Texans.
2: It's not like we're sitting here like, oh, man, they finally figured this out. They traded for Joe Tooney. They signed a superstar center. Like, they signed Tyler Linderbaum. No, they used a first-round pick on Keelan Rutledge, which is great. But, like, Wyatt Teller got benched with the Browns last year. Braden Smith is in his 30s. Trent Brown, who they brought back, wasn't even active for most of the season. Aaron Tyersery was an okay rookie left tackle. It wasn't like he was a superstar by any means. Like, there's a reasonable chance we are sitting here 12 months from now saying, well, Texans replaced three more offensive linemen. I don't think that's done.
0: All right, there you go. He hates the offensive line of the Houston Texans.
1: His concerns are valid.
0: I do think his concerns are valid. Like, I do think it's more of a worst-case scenario, but I do think it's in the range of possibility.
1: Yeah, this offensive line could be – I don't think it's going to be top 15, but just on the outside of that, and if you did look at, like, all the analytics and things like that, you can look at the Pro Football Focus grades or whatever to determine this. They can be in that 20 to 15 range with one or two guys that stand above the rest, like Keelan Rutledge and Ursary.
0: Yeah.
1: But Teller, I think the Teller signing's fine.
0: I do. It did make me think of something, though. Like, if Teller is not good, what's the plan?
1: Patterson?
0: Do you go Patterson left guard, or do you bump Rutledge over to left guard? Like, I wonder. Like, I think those are all valid. Like, I think they're, okay, what does Obafemi look like in camp? If he's good enough, not sure that he has shown enough yet, maybe he'd be a potential option. Jared Patterson just redid his deal. We think that that increases the chances of him making the team. We'll see. Or do they just bump Rutledge out to left guard, a position he's more natural with, and then play Andrews at center?
1: I think it depends on how Rutledge is playing.
0: Like, I do think it. I do think he's kind of fear-mongering here a little bit. Valid, sure. But it does bring into question for me what the plan at left guard would be if Wyatt Teller is washed.
1: If Rutledge is playing really well and excelling at center, I'm not changing it. I'm keeping him rolling there and thinking that putting something else in between Ursary, who's hopefully good, and Rutledge, who's hopefully good in this scenario, or would be good in this scenario, they can elevate the left guard. And what about the Braden Smith?
0: Maybe.
1: Like, Braden Smith goes to guard and Trent Brown plays right tackle.
0: That's another option.
1: Yeah, that's probably my...
0: That gets your best five on the
1: paper
0: field.
1: Favorite option. If Teller's washed. Which is a play.
0: Yeah. So these two... If it hit me while we were listening to Bill Barnwell what this reminded me of. I knew it sounded familiar. Y'all are going to roast me for this. But my my wife listens to a podcast every now and then.
1: Okay.
0: It's called Watch What Crappens.
1: Okay.
0: And it's two, we'll call them flamboyant, two flamboyant guys that just talk about what happened on Bravo.
1: Okay.
0: And it sounds very similar, I think. Cash or trash.
5: He is actually doing the thing that they say narcissists do, which is they take everything that they are guilty of and everything that you accuse them of, and they turn them around and put them onto the other people.
0: I think this, cash or trash.
1: Cash.
0: Yes. I got it. This is the football version of Watch What Crappens.
1: Okay. What? I know you watch the shows with your wife.
0: Yeah, I don't listen. I've never listened.
1: I was like, do you guys like sit around the fire and listen?
0: No.
1: To the
0: fire? In fact, I listened to about 30 seconds of this once and told her I'm never listening to this again.
1: It's so funny because I think
0: podcasts, but it resonated so much with me.
1: I only think sports, but there are podcasts like this out there. I just could never imagine listening to it.
0: I think
1: down what's going on Bravo.
0: Doesn't it sound similar?
1: It does, yeah.
0: I think that Bill Barnwell and Dan Hansen are the football version of Watch What's Crappening.
1: Mm. That's a great podcast name.
0: It kind of ends after that, though. Downhill from there. All right, 713-780-ESPN, HRNP listener line. Why are guys laughing about this guy's voice? I don't know. Cal McNair is texting into the show. I like Bill Barnwell. Bill Barnwell, his name makes me hungry. Makes me think about beef cows in a barn.
6: That's a great point.
0: Because his name's Barnwell. We're going to find out this year. CJ's motivated to get paid. Pressure is on. Patterson center, Rutledge guard in that option. Rocky says Barnwell ain't never played no ball. That clown looks like he gets hit with the ball. Being honest, I don't think I felt this good about the O-line maybe ever for the Texans. I can't go there. I can't read that one, 1970, but you're kind of – it tracks. That's kind of what we're going for there. All right, 713-780-ESPN, HRP listener line. Orlovsky, he played ball before. He doesn't think too highly of C.J. Stroud. He's got a quarterback top 10 on a variety of different attributes, Dan Orlovsky. Where does Stroud rank on any of them? And then let's pick a trade on where we would like C.J. Stroud to be on next year. It's Jeremy and Joe, ESPN 97.5.
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0: He's Joe, I'm Jeremy. 713-780-ESPN. Junkie says this morning ESPN was trying to claim Juice Scruggs would help solidify the O-line of Detroit. I spit my coffee on the front window of my car. I laughed so hard. BS flag. So it could be worse for our O-line. That is a pretty bad claim. So he was driving. He was on the road early, probably. So if you said ESPN said that, so that's probably ESPN radio.
1: 5 to 7.
0: So somewhere before 7 o'clock. Look at us use deductive reasoning. But BS flag. I don't think he spit his coffee on his front window of his car. No one, you know, it's just, I think you'd be like, I don't think you'd actually
3: spit
0: your
3: coffee.
0: Yeah,
3: no one's doing spit takes outside of cartoons.
1: This is a good BS flag.
0: Yeah, it's a BS flag. Yeah, I'm very, very confident in this BS flag as well. So Dan Orlovsky had his, he has like this that he does every year. He lists a bunch of different attributes that a quarterback has. Mm-hmm. Arm strength, ball placement, mechanics, decision-making with the football, pocket presence, second reaction ability, and rushing ability. So seven different attributes that he ranks every quarter. Well, he doesn't rank every quarterback. He ranks a top 10 list for every attribute. Of those seven attributes, which one is most important to you?
1: Decision-making.
0: I would,
1: or mechanics.
0: Yeah, probably. I mean, you could have great mechanics and poor decision making, and your mechanics don't matter at all.
1: Yeah, like, yeah, and you can have. I think probably decision making is probably number one.
0: They're all intertwined, right? Yeah. They all matter. Like you could be an elite decision. Let's just say Brian McDonald's the best decision maker ever at quarterback. Can he play on a football field?
1: No,
0: no. So I mean, you have to have a little bit of everything. You have to have arm strength, some arm strength. You know, the prerequisite amount of arm strength. You got to be able to put the ball where you want it. Mechanics do help. Decision-making with the football, again, I would argue, is the best thing for a quarterback to possess, but you have to have prerequisites of these other attributes. Pocket presence can be very good, obviously. Second reaction ability, you're going to depend on that a lot in the NFL. And then rushing ability,
1: It's take it or leave it. You don't need it.
0: It helps, right?
1: Yeah,
0: but like, Tom Brady's rushing ability was probably poor.
1: Yeah, Stafford doesn't need it. It's fine.
0: Yeah. All these things matter, but depending on your makeup and all of that. So C.J. Stroud, do you know what he made yet? Do you know that he made a top 10 in one of these attributes? Do you know yet? Don't look.
1: I do.
0: Okay, you know. Brian, do you know?
3: Yeah, I was looking through it already.
0: Fun.
1: Sorry.
0: So he made the top 10 in one attribute. C.J. Stroud did. Guess at home, 713-780-ESPN. C.J. Stroud only made one. He didn't make the top 10 in six of the seven, but he made the top 10 in one of the seven. If you would have told me that, I'll just be completely honest. If you would have told me arm strength, ball placement, mechanics, decision-making with the football, pocket presence, second reaction ability, rushing ability, full disclosure, I would have said ball placement. I would have said ball placement. What would you have said?
1: I would have been shocked he made any of them, but
0: I would say top 10 ball placement.
3: Yeah, I think he's accurate.
0: I think he got robbed in ball placement, if I'm being completely honest. The top 10 in ball placement, he had Stafford, okay. Drake May, all right. Sam Darnold can be a little turnover prone.
1: That's a big jump for him.
0: Joe Burrow, sure. Jared Goff, okay. Jordan Love,
1: Yeah, I'm not. I just.
0: Josh Allen?
1: That surprises me.
0: I don't think Josh Allen's a ball placement wizard.
1: Nope.
0: Lamar Jackson, 8. Disagree. Brock Purdy, 9. Dak Prescott, 10. I don't have a problem with. I do think that Stroud's top 10 ball placement, but he didn't make the ball placement list. He made mechanics. He was number 6 at mechanics.
1: I mean, it doesn't feel like it's anything we've ever questioned with Stroud, so maybe that's part of the reason why he's on here. I mean, it's always looked pretty smooth.
0: Some people are thinking his mechanics got better with the new quarterback coach.
1: This offseason?
0: Mm-hmm. Some people have been posting that.
1: I mean, that would make sense.
0: Which it does look pretty clean.
1: You did make a change for a reason.
0: I think they made a change because of scheme, and they brought in a Patriots guy.
1: I also think I think it's also just like they needed a fresh voice for CJ.
0: Okay,
1: that I think scheme, but I think just getting a fresh voice in the room when you're not going to fire your OC. I mean,
0: he's been there before, though. He was there last year.
1: Yeah, but he wasn't the guy, right? Like he was with passing game coordinator last year. So now it's his role to coach Stroud.
0: All right,
1: but ball placement probably makes the most sense in the top 10. Honestly, I wouldn't think mechanics with Stroud, mainly because they don't stand out. They seem like they're okay.
0: Yeah, I think they're good. Yeah. If you gave me one attribute, because what do we hear is C.J. Stroud's best attribute? Well, his accuracy. They called him a ball placement specialist, which is literally the name. Who was our caller? They called him the Dot King. Remember?
1: Yeah, I don't remember his name.
0: Somebody called in and said that he was – I forget his name, too. My apologies. That he was the Dot King, which that has been a characteristic of C.J. Stroud, was that he can put the ball wherever he wants to put it. And I do think it is his best attribute. So I was a little surprised that he wasn't there. But here's the question I have for you, Joe, for you, Brian, for you, the dozens and dozens of junkies, 713-780-3776.
14: Junkie?
0: Pick a trait that you would like to see C.J. Stroud in the top 10 next year. What is the most important for him to be in the top 10 next season for – his sake, maybe it's in contract's sake, and for the Houston Texans' sake.
1: I think for the sake of the argument of, I got a feeling we're all going to say decision making.
0: I don't think we're going to disagree.
1: So past that, I'd like to see him in two categories then next year: decision making and pocket presence. I'll add that one.
3: Those are mine too.
1: Decision making is number one. It's so clear that has to be the thing because that's the sour taste we all have in our mouth about C.J. Stroud right now. How poor it was in the two playoff games, how reckless he was for the football, how he's gotten away with things in the past. But then the pocket presence past that of not panicking when there's no rushers there, when, you know, being able to know before the play even starts, I think I would kind of include in the pocket presence here of where the free rushers are coming from. So I would put that as my second category I'd like him to also appear in.
0: I feel like his pocket presence was decent in his rookie year.
1: Yeah, I think it's gotten beaten out of him.
0: Yeah, I do too.
1: And that's where I can't blame Stroud for everything. The offensive line's been poor. Nick Caserio hasn't been able to find a bunch of home runs. It felt like Shaq Mason was, but that only lasted a year. And he's been trading away tackles ever since. Not that you're really missing. I think you missed Laramie some last year, but I don't think you're going to miss Titus a ton this year. But I think, yeah, it's even if it's bad, the pocket presence can go up.
0: Yeah, that's a good point. Decision-making would be my clear number one. Mm-hmm. If you painted me into a second, you forced me to pick a second, okay, that's fine. Second reaction ability I think is underrated, though. I think that's underrated. I don't need a cannon for an arm. His arm's plenty strong. His ball placement, again, I think he should have been top 10, so that doesn't matter. His rushing ability, I think he's a decent enough runner. I don't know if he makes great run decisions. I think he's obviously a decent enough athlete. I think he's even a good athlete. I think he can run pretty well. My fear with him running is that he takes hits that he shouldn't.
1: Yeah.
0: I mean, look at the concussion last year. I watched that play last night, actually. C.J. Stroud leaves the pocket. He's on the left hash when he's running. If he cuts to his left outside of the hashes towards the numbers, he even has Dalton Schultz as a blocker. And for some reason, he cuts to his right into the middle of the hashes, and slides into a dude ready to hit him and then bangs his back of his skull on the turf.
1: Yeah.
0: So it's not his athleticism I worry about with his rushing ability. It's more of like, is he taking care of his body?
1: I was thinking, like, as you were going through those, and I'm reading more of what Dan Orlovsky is describing in the second reaction ability. Actually, maybe I would put that second.
0: Because the rushing ability?
1: The second reaction ability.
0: Oh, okay, yeah.
1: Mainly because if the offensive line is still not very good, he's probably will need more of the second reaction ability of when things break down, being outside the pocket, throwing from weird arm angles, versus being able to have that pocket presence. Like, that's probably going to be needed more just based on the quality of the guys in front of him. So, and like that'll go hand in hand with the decision making.
0: He has talked about how he wants to throw on the run more.
1: He has.
0: He's talked about that.
1: Maybe because he probably knows he's going to be running for his life at times.
0: Probably. D'Amico's coaching a game today because the Texans play. But D'Amico gave us his answer. He was nice enough to let us know.
14: The work is the work. You have to put the work in. And now it comes to live action. Like, how's your decision making?
0: Mm.
14: And that's where I want to see him take the next step. He's done these things. Now it's just about the consistency at which you do it. Every single time, no matter, you know, September to January, can you continue to be consistent? And that's what matters most.
0: I think that's the fifth time that D'Amico Ryans has brought up decision-making. Unwarranted. Like,
1: it's so just, clear.
0: Yeah.
1: That's why I don't get why people got so mad at you on Twitter.
0: I don't
1: he keeps either. Bringing it up.
0: Steph Stradley tried to gatekeep my opinions on Twitter, which Steph Stradley considers herself the gatekeeper of Houston sports social media.
1: She's trying.
0: Yeah, she was offended that I brought up that D'Amico Ryans said that decision-making needs to be better for C.J. Stroud, and she told me to stop beating a dead horse. I said, it's not me, it's D'Amico. Take it up with the cap. And then she didn't talk to me again. Mm. But yeah, it's D'Amico's bringing – that's what we all want, right? We all want – and I think if he's good at it, I think if he becomes a good decision-maker, I think the Texans could legitimately win a Super Bowl. So, yeah, it's whatever. Of these quarterbacks, what sticks out to you between these attributes? He has arm strength, Josh Allen, Justin Herbert, Caleb Williams at 3. Any issue there?
1: No.
0: You think Caleb Williams has a stronger arm than, like, Stafford? He has Stafford 4, so it's very nitpicky, but
1: – I kind of feel like a – at this point, maybe.
0: Okay.
1: I think it's really close. Like, it might just be an age thing.
0: I don't have any issue with that top three. I mean, if you gun to my head, I'd probably have Stafford ahead of Caleb Williams, but whatever. Ball placement, he has Stafford 1, Drake May 2, Sam Darnold 3.
1: That surprises me.
0: I think that's a Super Bowl winner. I think if they got eliminated in the division round last year, Sam Darnold might not have made his top 10 in this category.
1: Fair. Because, like, he made some big throws in big moments last year. And probably good ball placement on them.
0: Sam Darnold's career completion percentage is 62%. That doesn't scream elite ball placer.
1: It does not. But he's been so much better the last 2 years.
0: I mean, 67 last year, 66 the year before. That's good, but yeah. It's not like elite.
3: No, it's closer to above average than it is elite.
0: And he's been on good teams. And even in the last 2 years combined, he's thrown 26 interceptions.
1: Yeah.
3: Led the league last year. Led the league in turnovers.
0: Okay.
3: Yeah.
0: Fumbles lost in plus interceptions?
3: I guess that's – I don't know how they calculate that stat. I would assume so. But, yeah, the stat was he led the league in turnovers in the regular season.
0: Huh. Okay.
1: You throwing a BS flag?
0: No, the fumbles lost might have
1: – okay.
0: Might be there. Right. But he didn't lead the league in interceptions, yes. Which I think he said first. I throw the BS flag on that. But I was looking at his Pro Football Reference, and stat leaders are bolded. And 14 wasn't the league lead. I knew that.
3: No.
0: But, yeah, so I would disagree with Sam Darnold, ball placement number 3. Mechanics, he has Stafford, Burrow, and Daniel Jones.
1: Oh, interesting.
3: Daniel Jones?
0: I guess. Maybe because he built a 3D printer and, like, built his own, like, Achilles brace. But, like, I don't ever look at Daniel Jones and be like, that guy's got elite mechanics.
1: I feel like his mechanics is like, this is where I'm going to recognize a couple quarterbacks who aren't going to be on this list anywhere else. Daniel Jones, C.J. Stroud.
0: There were some people that were
1: cherry throw-ins.
0: There were some people that thought that he boosted CAA clients,
1: which he's been accused of that in the past
0: because he is a client of CAA. Yeah. Like they were looking at the list based on clients, and like it was pretty interesting decision making with the football. His number one's Josh Allen. Go watch them play the Broncos last year. How in the world could you watch Josh Allen's last football game and say that Josh Allen's decision-making with the football is number one in the league? This is his worst take on this list.
3: Three is wild for me on this list, too.
0: He's got Matthew Stafford, two. Jordan Love, three.
1: Yeah, that's crazy.
3: Love, three is...
0: How is Allen, one?
1: How's Mahomes, nine?
3: Mahomes can be a little wild. I don't mind him being, you know...
0: He can be a little bit gunslingery at times.
3: I don't mind him being a little lower in the top ten, but...
0: I mean, Josh Allen might be bottom five decision makers with the football, especially if it's in the postseason.
1: Yeah.
3: Would you guys have put Jaden Daniels on this list?
0: I haven't seen him enough closely to, like, really have an idea there, but I think he's a good... I would classify him as a good decision maker.
3: I would,
0: too,
3: but it's just such a small sample size.
0: He was elite in his rookie year, and then last year he just didn't play enough healthy games because he was hurt. Yeah. I think he's really, really good. I'm all in on Jaden Daniels. I'm buying a lot of stock of Jaden Daniels. Pocket presence, Drake May, Joe Burrow, Sam Darnold.
1: Drake May got sacked more than anyone in the NFL last year.
0: Bad offensive lines. You got the little short arms playing left tackle.
1: Yeah, I know, but it was so many sacks.
3: Will Campbell?
0: He must be a CAA client.
1: Because, like, that's the guy who got sacked more than anyone else in the NFL last year. It gets number one in pocket press.
0: I don't know if I'd go Darnold three either.
1: No.
0: Burrow's fine there. Second reaction ability. He's got Josh Allen one. No issue there. Caleb Williams two. No issue there. Pat Mahomes three. I have no issue there.
1: Nope. Those are all good.
0: Rushing ability, Lamar, one, no issue. Josh Allen, two, no issue. He's got Drake May, three.
1: I'd put Caleb over him, but...
0: I'd put Jaden Daniels ahead of him.
3: Yeah, I would, too. I think I'd have Jaden Daniels,
1: yeah, that's
3: three.
1: Actually,
0: Jaden Daniels would be my third. You know what's happening here is he's looking at whenever he dislocated his elbow, and he's like, oh, I'm going to dock him for that. But he ran for, like, almost 800 yards his rookie year.
1: He's a nasty runner when he's out there. Like,
0: he's way better as a runner than... Drake May's a good runner.
1: Jaden Daniels should be three on this list.
0: Jaden Daniels is a far better runner than Drake May.
1: Like, I would go Jaden three. I would go Caleb.
0: I sold him short. He had nine. He almost had 900 yards.
1: Jalen Hurts.
0: Jaden Daniels in his rookie year went for 891 yards on the ground.
1: Jeez,
0: 891, and he's behind Drake May.
1: Yeah, I don't get that.
0: He's behind Justin Herbert. He's behind Jalen Hurts. I get Hurts is a good runner, but mostly tush push. He's behind Baker. He's behind Bo Nix. This list is booty.
1: Yeah, I don't like any of those. I think it's bad takes.
0: I mean, he's got some bad takes. When Mahomes came into the league, arm strength was supposed to be his big trade, and then his scrambling presence and decisions were all good, too. Yeah, he's a stud. I love Mahomes. I would think that Purdy would be near the top of decision-making. Mr. Irrelevant. Mechanics is stupid. What's he adding next year? Best looking in an NFL uniform? That's a reach. Is it bad that I have more confidence in Tyler Shuck than CJ this season? I think Tyler Shuck's highly overrated.
1: I don't.
0: So I would say yes.
1: I don't think he's overrated, but I think it's... I couldn't give more confidence in CJ at this point.
0: Fair. I disagree. Disagree. We agree to disagree on that one. Allen, number one for decision-making. The entire list is trash based solely off of that take. Eric the Buyer, that take, and then Jaden Daniels not being top three running quarterback.
1: Yeah, those are surprising.
0: You can pretty much just crumple up that piece of list and throw it in the trash. Should I throw my financial aid on the Texans money line today? No.
1: No.
0: No, you shouldn't throw your financial aid on any preseason game. Now, if you want to dabble a unit on all the underdogs on the money line for every preseason game, then you'd be pulling a Branham. But financial aid, no. All right, 713-780-ESPN. Mike Clay, ESPN Fantasy Football. We're a big fantasy football show. We love fantasy football. We got to be on the clock here pretty soon. But Mike Clay, ESPN Fantasy Football, he's gonna get you ready for your fantasy football draft this weekend. Jeremy and Joe, ESPN 97.5.
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0: Jeremy Branham here. 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
18: We go straight out to the HRT guest line, being joined by Mike Clay, ESPN Fantasy Football, the ESPN Fantasy Football Marathon, August 24th through 25th, begins live August 24th, 7 to 9 Eastern on ESPN2. Fantasy Focus Countdown, which continues from 9 to 11 Eastern ESPN. Mike, thank you for spending a few minutes hanging out with us. Certainly appreciate it. So who's the heavy hitter in these ESPN leagues? You and who else? Who's playing for second?
19: I'm glad you rephrased that, right? Playing for second. Probably one of my co-hosts on the pod, Daniel Dopp or Field Yates. They're both pretty good. They have their good days at the very least. But, yeah, they're always trying to catch them. You know how it goes.
20: Obviously here in Houston, we know Nico Collins is good for fantasy this year. I'm curious, as you're getting ready for this season, how often do other Texans even come to mind at the wide receiver position or running back position when you talk fantasy this year?
19: Yeah, like you said, Nico Collins, certainly the headliner. I think this year you're going to have several other players that are at least on the radar. One of them, certainly next in line behind Nico Collins, would be David Montgomery, who should be the lead back for this Houston offense. I think other people are maybe a little higher on him than I am, just because I'm a little concerned about the passing game involvement, which is so important in fantasy. I do think Woody Marks will have a role there, but he's on the radar. You know, year two, Jaden Higgins and Jalen Noel are obviously, that's notable here as well. Kind of breakout players potentially this year. And I'm keeping a close eye on Tank Dell as he continues to get back to full health right now as well, because, you know, obviously he was outstanding prior to that major injury. So I'm going to see if he can get back to full form right now. Certainly guys like Higgins and Dell worth late round flyers in fantasy drafts.
7: Mike Clay joining us on the HRNP guest line. You mentioned the passing game there. I imagine game script probably hurts the Texans a bit. You know, expected to be a solid team, expected to be elite defensively again. So how much is C.J. Stroud throwing the football? And you're seeing that in it where he's being drafted. He's falling down boards, things like that. But he's still somebody you can roster. At what point are you even considering kicking the tires on Stroud because of their game script, the passing concerns, all of that?
19: Yeah, it's it's kind of twofold with C.J. Stroud. One of the issues that he has is that he doesn't run the ball a lot. That's a limitation. And in the modern NFL, if you're not adding a lot of value with your legs, it's going to limit your fantasy football output. And the other thing is exactly what you just said. Their defense is elite. It's just so good. They keep adding pieces to it to make it even better. And when that's the case and you're competitive or you're ahead in the second half, you just don't have to throw the ball very much. You can play conservative on offense, and that has really limited his upside. So that's why he can't, you know, there's some quarterbacks that can be fantasy relevant with their arm, like a Matthew Stafford did last year, like a Joe Burrow does. They don't do much or anything with their legs, but they're just in position where they have to throw the ball more, where the scheme is kind of built in a way, like in Cincinnati, where they just call pass so often. That's just not the case for C.J. Stroud right now. So I think he's a solid NFL starter, but the huge numbers just aren't there because they don't have to be, and I don't think D'Amico Ryans or anyone in that organization is upset by that as long as they're winning football games.
20: I want to go back to Tank Dell. I'm curious about what you said about taking, you know, a late flyer on him. Are you hoping to see him get preseason action before, you know, full drafts really get underway, or are you just going to take that flyer no matter what, even if he doesn't get in any of these three games coming up here as the preseason gets started tonight?
19: Yeah, I mean, obviously we'd love to see him out there, but the fact is he seems to be progressing in a way where he's going to be ready to roll for this season. I think the larger concern is just what could be somewhat of a committee there behind Nico Collins. You just have suddenly a lot of mouths to feed. I mean, even a guy like Xavier Hutchinson, who was seemingly well off the radar, you know, last year, he kind of worked his way up through training camp in the preseason and became a factor. And even if someone like Justin Watson makes the team, and they just roll him out there to block or whatever it may be, and he sees the occasional target. They just have a lot of guys, and it's a good situation for Houston, but it might be a little tricky in fantasy if Tank Dell's only playing 40 to 50% of the snaps because they're rotating guys. So I think he's one of them guys with your, I don't know, 13th, 14th, 15th round pick. You just throw a dart out, because if he comes out and he is the number two or number three target in this offense, there's at least a chance that'll be on the flex radar in fantasy.
7: Pretty sexy in a best ball. I don't know so much as a seasonal on Tank because of that, sure, that very reason. Mike Clay joining us on the HRNP guest line. August 25th, Mike and other ESPN fantasy football experts will be participating in the 2026 fantasy football draft from 9 until 11 Eastern. ESPN co-streamed on the NFL on ESPN YouTube. So this is silly season, as you well know. Camp breakout, some shine, Puka, some don't shine a whole lot. We've seen a lot of names, Cyrus Allen, Lane in Baltimore, Caleb Douglas was a starter on the depth chart released, I think it was yesterday. Which one of these, or any, which guys are you in on, out on when it comes to these camp breakouts?
19: Yeah, it's funny. We just talked about this on the Fantasy Focus podcast yesterday, kind of the hype season where you're seeing these storylines of players who are having an awesome camp and one of the best camps you've ever seen and so forth and so on. But the reality is some of these guys are just having a good enough camp to make the 53-man roster, and, you know, not to be a let alone a starter anytime soon. So I think, you know, Dazon Stribling for the San Francisco 49ers is one of the guys who, you know, he's a little beat up right now, but as, you know, as is the case for most 49ers teams every single year. But, you know, he made some noise when he was out there, and it kind of makes sense to kind of buy the hype a little bit. He was the first pick of the second round in the draft. You already lost Ricky Pearsall for the season out there in San Francisco. Mike Evans is now 33. I know they brought in Debo Samuel, but he hasn't been quite as dominant. It certainly wasn't in Washington last year. He was fine, but not, you know, at his peak. So there's a path for Stribling to be potentially the target leader in one of the most efficient offenses in the NFL under Kyle Shanahan and with Brock Purdy under center. So Stribling's a guy who I'd be buying into a little bit and would certainly have on my radar in the later rounds of my draft.
20: Who's the running back this year that you feel like is going underdrafted and undervalued in fantasy?
19: Yeah, I think the guy, I give you two here because they're going sort of very close to each other in the draft, and they're two guys I've been targeting a lot. Cam Scadaboo for the Giants and Quinshon Judkins for the Browns. Injuries have been a reason that they've been kind of lower in ADP, but they seem to really be establishing themselves as both healthy and as the clear lead back for their teams. I know Tyrone Tracy was listed as a co-starter for the Giants. He's going to have some involvement in the passing game. He will spell Scadaboo, but it was clear last year when those two were healthy on the field together that it was Scadaboo's show, and he was delivering. He was the sixth highest scoring running back the 6 weeks he was the lead back for the Giants. Had six touchdowns in those games. He was very, very effective as a rusher and as a pass catcher. And then Judkins, you know, I want to see more in the passing game for him. I'd like to see a little boost there. But this guy might handle upwards of 80% of the Browns' carries this season. He's still very young, one of the youngest running backs in the NFL, and was pretty effective last season. So those are two guys I feel like are good values in the fourth or fifth round.
20: Does Jeff Hafley saying that Devon Achane is going to touch the ball 40 times in games make you want to draft him more or run away from him because he's going to get hurt?
19: No way. It's a weekly game, guys, right? So we'll take that all day long. I kind of wish we had a little clarity on who his backup was, right? So you could kind of just pick that guy up as well. But that situation has not sorted itself out. But I still feel pretty good about Achane. He's still only 24 years old. He's been outstanding the past couple of years. And even if that offense isn't very good, the guy is probably going to have 20, 25 touches a game, which is an enormous number. He's not going to have 40, but he'll be 20-plus most weeks, and a lot of that in the passing game as well. So he's my running back five. I know some people are out on him. I am not. I still expect a big season.
7: Mike Clay, ESPN Fantasy Football, joining us on the HR&P guest line. ESPN Fantasy Football Marathon coming up August 24th, August 25th. The 25th, the ESPN Fantasy Football experts will have their draft. This time of season, my timeline is just full of fantasy football information. And you actually, ironically, popped up on my timeline this morning, Mike, with your take on Luther Burden, which I kind of agree with. I don't know if I went as strong as you did on Luther Burden, but why are you out on the Bear receiver?
19: Yeah, it's just one of those things where, and let me preface this by saying that I get the hype to an extent. I do still expect a big leap for him this season. I have him ranked 27th at wide receiver. This guy was a second-round pick last year. He was hyper-efficient in his first season. But the problem is that people are drafting him as essentially an established wide receiver two with wide receiver one upside. I mean, he's going in the fourth round of fantasy drafts. And in that same area, there's other wide receiver twos with wide receiver one upside that have already been there, done that. You know, Terry McLaurin and you have Tedarone McMillan in that range. You have Emeka Buka going around there. Ladd McConkey, T. Higgins, Jalen Waddle, even Garrett Wilson's going in the fourth round, who's been just a dominant target getter when he's been healthy in the NFL so far. So for me, that's too rich. This is a guy that has had four career games with double-digit fantasy points, and three of them were when Rome Odunze was not in the lineup. He also played an expanded role in the playoffs for the Bears last year and had two duds. So I haven't seen enough from him yet to draft him quite that high, so I am completely out. I will let him prove it on other teams. And in the meantime, guys, I will just take a proven wide receiver in that same range and not have to worry about the risk.
20: What's your thoughts on Justin Jefferson this year? Because obviously a league loser for a lot of people probably last season with – well, he got into the end zone one time. But Kyler Murray's his quarterback now. Is Justin Jefferson still very clearly a top three wide receiver option, or are you still a little nervous about what he might look like this year?
19: Yeah, I think it's going to be a get-right season for Justin Jefferson. He had a career-high target share last season. He was still near the top of the position in targets and end zone targets. So very unlucky in the touchdown department on top of everything else that happened. I think that having Kyler Murray in there is enough to get Jefferson back into the wide receiver one conversation in fantasy, which is a big improvement. You know, he was outside the top 20 last year, actually 30th points per game, 21st overall. I do worry a little bit about him getting to the ceiling that he was at before that, you know, thinking Jamar Chase, Puka Nacua, JSN. I don't think he gets quite there. And the reason is that Kyler Murray is a dual-threat quarterback. He's going to run the ball, and we saw the result of that when he was in Arizona, when only one receiver, his whole six seasons there, one receiver delivered a top 25 fantasy season. That was DeAndre Hopkins. So we know he can get one guy there. We just have to hope, you know, for drafting Jefferson, that that's the guy. You know, we got to lock on Justin Jefferson and get him back into that top five or six at the position, and we'll be happy. So, yeah, bounce back season, yes, but to the extent of where he was at his peak, probably not yet.
7: Mike, Joe and I have a bet on who has a better fantasy season. So ADP aside, just mano a mano, straight up, who has the better year? Is it Love or is it Price? Jeremiah Love.
19: Oh, Jeremiah Love for sure. I am very high in Jeremiah Love. Running backs drafted that early. Actually, if you look at the running backs selected in the draft in the top 12, the last nine running backs, let me start over here. The last nine running backs drafted in the top 12 all finished top 12 in fantasy points as a rookie. 9 out of 9, all of them did. So, yeah, give me Jeremiah Love for sure. I know Price will have a role there in Seattle, but Zach Charbonnet might be back sooner than people realize, and as the season rolls on, he's going to have a larger and larger role. So, for me, not even close. I'm going Love.
7: Okay. Good stuff. Mike, we appreciate the time. Look forward to watching the ESPN Fantasy Football Marathon on the 24th and the 25th.
19: Thanks a lot, fellas.
7: It's Mike Clay, ESPN Fantasy Football. Catch him on the ESPN Fantasy Football Marathon August 24th, August 25th. Begins live August 24th. I do have a bone to pick with Brian.
20: What's that?
7: With this little, you know, full disclosure, inside baseball. We don't hide things on the show. This is your fault.
20: Yep.
7: I got a bone to pick with Joe.
20: Okay.
7: Got a bone to pick with Joe. We get a guest on. Sometimes PR people, hey, you want this guest on? We're like, yeah, if they sound interesting, we'll get them on. And then they always have like, hey, you tag them with this, tag them with that. Here's mm-hmm. Y'all know the game. Like some people try to like trick you, the audience. Like, oh, we're good. We're dear friends with Mike. We've never talked to Mike before. I enjoyed it. Mike was great.
20: It was great.
7: I've never met Mike Clay. I've never talked to him on a radio program. Like, we don't know these people a lot of times. Sometimes we do. Sometimes we don't. But they always have like, hey, push this when they're on.
20: Sure.
7: Push like whenever they're coming in, whenever you're getting out of the interview. You put Eastern Times, Joe.
20: Oh, well,
7: where are we doing radio?
20: That was a copy and paste.
7: I know it was a copy and paste.
20: Yeah.
1: Sorry. So where's the bone to pick with me on this?
7: No, I thought you did.
1: Oh, okay.
7: I thought you were the one that copy and pasted it.
1: No.
7: We don't do radio in the East. Yeah, but I'm Ron Burgundy. He could have fixed it. I could have also fixed it. But I don't. I'm Ron Burgundy.
20: Guys, I didn't know it was Thursday today.
7: I don't read copy until that red light's on. Yeah, that's right. Joe thought the interview was tomorrow. I sent our group chat the Mike Clay saying that he did backpedal a little bit on the Luther Burden take, because his Luther Burden take was that Luther Burden's the most overvalued player in fantasy since Anthony Richardson. So it was a little bit of a hedge today. But I sent that to the group chat, and Joe's like, guess we can talk to him about that tomorrow. No, it's today.
20: I forgot today was Thursday.
7: That's today, which we are five picks away from being on the clock. So we'll probably be on the clock immediately after the show, like it's been every one of these. Yeah. Yep. Every single time we've picked, it seems like.
20: We should just start a new one. Try again.
7: I don't like doing two slow drafts at the same time. It's annoying to me.
20: Well, this one's eventually
7: There's
20: done.
7: So many wide receivers I love late rounds. So many. I look like all the guys I brought up. I love Stribling. You know who I'm on lately? I like Wicks and Philly. Wicks and Philly?
1: I don't know, man. He drops everything.
7: How many times has Devontae Smith practiced this training camp?
1: In

0: You don't even know what that means.
1: Yeah, Broad Street's in Philadelphia.
0: There you go. That's why they call him Broad Street Brown.
2: Wasn't a deep level joke there, Brown.
0: It's kind of a little alliteration there a little bit. Broad Street Brown. I like it better than Hollywood Brown.
1: It fits a little bit better.
0: As an Eagle. All right, Jaden Daniels, who I love in fantasy. He and LSU had a little bit of a messy divorce. I don't think it was him, though. We'll discuss that next. Jeremy and Joe, ESPN 97.5. You know where you need to go? You need to go to Two Creeks Crossing Resort on Lake Livingston. Take the wife. Take the husband. Take the daughter. Take the son. Take the kids. Take the family. Take the grandparents. Take the in-laws. Your parents-in-law, even. 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Everybody loves Blue Bayou Bend. 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
2: He's Joe. I'm Jeremy. 713-780-ESPN. Junkie, that was good stuff.
3: Junkie,
2: if you're betting on preseason football, you got some issues, brother. Disagree, brother. I have a theory. That underdogs in the preseason are undervalued. I don't think people can predict who's going to win preseason football games. Yeah, you can find preseason football games today where teams are getting like plus 200 in the odds. So why wouldn't I take advantage of that if I feel like they're not being properly valued? Isn't that what betting is, right? Mm-hmm. Betting is whenever you pick a side that you feel is misvalued. I believe that's what I'm doing here. We'll see.
3: I can't wait to see how this works out.
2: We'll see. What am I on today? Let me find it. It's somewhere in my tabs. Oh, yeah, I'm on six games today.
3: Okay.
2: I'm on the Steelers at minus 104, which, I mean, that one's a pretty – that's a coin flip. I'm on Detroit plus 230.
3: Okay.
2: Let's go. Let's bite some knees. I'm on the Patriots at plus 129. I'm on the Chargers tonight because they're the underdog. It's just even money. I'm on the Cardinals at plus 120. I'm on the Niners with nobody left on the roster at plus 205. Yeah. I mean, look, I mean, who's winning these games? I think it's a coin flip, and you're giving me a coin flip at plus 205? Thank you.
3: Yeah, it's fine. I like the strategy that you're going
2: this
3: with.
2: This isn't issues. This is probably the time to bet.
3: Do you have an out on this? Is it just if this loses?
2: No, I'm doing every single one. I'm committed.
3: All right.
2: I'm committed. Maybe I'll lose my booty.
3: But you'll test the experiment.
4: You know what I really like, though? Booty.
2: Junkie says put two units on the under on the Texans
3: Junkie.
2: Game. I don't know. It's grand merch season, baby. German Gronk's going to run wild. Actually, I want the Chargers to win.
3: They can run wild and still lose.
2: Yeah.
3: It's very possible.
2: We can still lose. See how it goes. But yeah, maybe I do have problems. Jaden Daniels and LSU apparently are beefing. An attorney representing Commanders quarterback Jaden Daniels has informed LSU that it can no longer use his name, image, and likeness, according to an August 5th letter sent to Tigers athletic director. Mark Schlabach, who had this. Apparently, Jaden Daniels is upset that they issued another player his number 5.
3: Yes.
2: They feel like he should be treated like Joe Burrow was treated. Joe Burrow, Heisman, national champion. Jaden Daniels, Heisman, no national champion. And they're upset that they gave out his number, and they feel like he's being disrespected and not treated the same as Joe Burrow.
3: I don't really – I guess. Like, this is so soft. To make this big of a deal about it.
2: Soft as
3: and honestly,
2: dog poo in the rain.
3: I think the whole situation's a little weird. Last week, Lane Kiffin met with the media. Uh-huh. He was asked about this.
2: Oh, so they already knew.
3: About DJ Pickett wearing the number 5.
2: Okay.
3: He said that the previous coaching staff, so Brian Kelly, promised this kid to wear number 5.
2: Oh, so it wasn't even him?
3: No. But he said that's how part of the reason why he came to LSU was to wear that number, I guess. So they're honoring him?
5: That makes no
2: sense. He couldn't wear that anywhere else?
3: I don't
5: know. Is LSU the only school with the number 5 available?
2: It is the SEC. The other schools might not be able to count that high.
3: Just like, I'm number 5 no matter what, so if I'm coming to your school, I have to wear number 5?
2: Yeah, that doesn't feel like it. That doesn't feel like it
5: tracks.
2: Yeah,
5: that doesn't
2: also, college football has double numbers. Is this guy an offensive player or a defensive player? Like, there's double numbers literally on the same team.
3: Yeah.
2: Like, people wear this because their rosters are so big. You have double numbers. You just can't play the same side of the ball, and they can't be on the field at the same time.
3: I think he's I'm not sure.
2: Whatever, it doesn't matter. Somebody sent this to me. He said they were listening to Dan Patrick this morning. LSU has a clause that says any player's jersey/number retired after 2007 can be reused. So this is in their bylaws, apparently. It also says a player has to be gone for over 5 years to have a jersey number retired, which Jaden also doesn't have. So two of the rules that LSU has in place, and yes, you can bend rules, whatever, but two of the rules that LSU has in place, both would indicate that Jaden's in the wrong here.
3: He's definitely – it's just a number.
2: Also, I don't believe – and this is kind of a sidebar conversation. I don't really believe in jersey retirement. I love honoring players. I'm cool putting their jersey in the rafter. But because number 5 is in the rafters means that somebody on the field shouldn't wear it, I disagree with that. Like, the Texans aren't going to do that with their numbers, thank goodness. But there are other places that retire the jersey but still issue the number. It's the number and the name, guys. Come on. It's not that big a deal. And it's so weird that they're so up in arms about this.
3: I mean, I'm assuming no Texans player has wore number 99. since JJ?
2: I don't know. Somebody wore 23. Not that anybody loves Arian around here.
3: But, like, it's part of it. I saw someone tweet right away. They're like, I remember watching a Florida game. They saw number 15 out there.
2: Yeah, it was Graham Mertz.
3: Did he wear 15?
2: Yeah.
3: Oh. Like, it's...
2: it was Graham Mertz, of all people.
3: It's Tim Tebow's number. But it's just a number. Put him in the rafters. Put him at Ring of Honor.
5: Really, college football should only do Ring of Honors. Because, yeah. I mean, like you said, there's so many players on the team. Like, it'd be impossible.
2: There was probably...
5: especially good programs.
2: There was probably a number five on LSU's team when Jaden Daniels was there.
3: Yes.
2: I will say this, though. I will say this. I don't think this was Jaden Daniels.
3: You think it's his mom?
2: Jaden Daniels, in fact, just put something out on social media. I've been locked in on training camp. That's my number one focus. I have a lot of gratitude for my time at LSU, and I'm proud of what my teammates and I accomplished there. Obviously, there are issues to be worked out between my team and LSU, and my hope is that it will get done privately. My sole personal focus is on Commanders football. I realize the business of football is unique, and I trust this can all be resolved. So I watched the quarterback featuring Jaden Daniels, so I know everything about him. It's like we've been friends forever, Jaden Daniels and I. Jaden Daniels is the most laid-back, cool-as-a-cucumber quarterback, I think, in the entire NFL.
3: Okay.
2: I don't think he cares at all about this. His mom, a little extra. His mom is his manager, and she's done this like professionally her entire life. Or a professional life. So this is, she's not new to this. She's not just like doing it for the first time. But she feels a little helicopter mama.
3: Yeah.
2: She feels a little helicopter mama. So when he says his team, I think it is very clear that this is pretty much all of the people that work for him, help him out. I don't really think he could care less.
3: I sure hope so. Because if I have an NFL quarterback who's worried about some kid wearing my number or the college I went to instead of focusing on the upcoming season, that's a huge red flag. Like, there are just bigger things to worry about, man. And even for mom, too. Like, it's just a number.
5: It's also a little unrealistic. Like, I get they both won Heismans, but there's no way anyone could say Jaden's season equal to Joe Burrow's season.
2: No, it didn't win a national championship.
5: It's, yeah.
3: It's arguably the greatest college
5: football. Exactly. Like, Joe Burrow, top three college quarterback season of all time. Like, there's no way you could... there's no way you can make the case that even though Jaden also won a Heisman, I think they won 9 or 10 games that year in the regular season, was like that his season was equal to Joe Burrow, so they shouldn't be treated the same way.
2: It's pretty bad. Junkie says Lamar Jackson's number was retired at Louisville, no natty. That's a different school. Like, Louisville can have those standards. Doesn't mean that another school should have those standards. Daniel's just mad because Shador got his number retired at Colorado.
5: God, that's so
2: someone said number 8. My bad. Number 8, not number 5. Stroud for Daniels. Okay. I'm down. Should there be another number 27 on the Astros after Altuve? I personally don't care.
3: It's going to happen.
2: I personally, I don't think so.
5: No, they'll retire.
2: They've
5: got like 10 retired numbers already.
2: I don't think that they're going to, thanks Brian for that. I don't think that they're going to put somebody else in number 27.
3: I mean, until they retire it, I mean.
2: He's still playing.
3: So are all those other guys, like no one else?
2: No one's wore 7 since Joe.
3: No one else from 17 is getting their number retired? Because we've seen 4, we've seen 3.
2: But they're still playing.
3: Yeah, but, no, I mean, like we've seen players wear number 4.
2: I don't know if George Springer will have his number retired.
3: So I guess that's, yeah, I mean, like, Correa, someone's wore number 1. Is he a retired jersey, Correa?
2: Eventually, maybe.
3: Okay.
5: Well, Altuve, I think where you're losing sight in this argument is Altuve's clearly on the top of all those
2: He's
5: guys.
2: The greatest Astro of all time.
3: Yeah, it's just...
2: Do you think somebody's else going to wear number 27?
3: They only have so many numbers.
2: No one's ever wore 7. No one's ever wore 5. They don't have that many retired.
5: There's a 100% chance they're going to retire, Joe.
2: Yeah.
5: 100%.
3: I didn't think we'd see anyone wear any of those numbers from 17.
2: Oh, you have to have some sort of standard.
3: Like, it's going to get retired eventually, for sure. It should be right away, honestly.
2: No one's going to wear 27 after Altuve.
3: Well, probably gets retired.
5: I'd probably say the same for Verlander, but that might be it.
2: Has anybody wore 35 yet?
5: No, I don't know.
3: I don't think so.
5: But I think those are the only two that get retired.
2: Emi wears Garrett Cole's old number.
5: And that's fine. He only was only here for 2 years.
2: Emi's Japanese for Garrett Cole.
5: Is he going to have Tommy John in a couple of years?
2: Didn't Velasquez get 30? Quite the slap in the face to Kyle Tucker. Yeah, but Velasquez is having a better season than Kyle Tucker. All right, 713-780-ESPN, HRNP listener line. We'll get to some more stuff going on around the NFL. We're also going to get to our cross-race quarterback comps for all 32 teams in the NFL. Maybe. We might not get to all 32. But we got cross-race quarterback comps. What are your cross-race quarterback comps? I bet you nobody else does this. It's Jeremy and Joe, ESPN 97.5.
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2: There's a story on the internet that Puka Nacua at the Michael Rubin party ran into a glass door and busted up his face and was bleeding.
3: Is that accurate?
2: I don't know. I'm wondering if it's a parody. It's not a parody account, but sometimes non-parody accounts do parody. Joe said that Florio has a story on it, but Florio's a fearmonger. I don't know if it's true or not.
4: I kind of believe it. It's Puka.
2: Brian said during the break that if anybody did it, it'd be Puka, which he's 100% right about.
5: Okay, apparently Puka admitted this.
2: Oh, my God.
5: I'm reading the story here. Appearing on the Impulsive podcast. That's Logan Paul's podcast.
4: That doesn't make him any smarter.
5: Rams receiver Puka Nacua said he collided with a glass window pane at Michael Rubin's white party earlier this year.
4: How long ago was this party?
5: It was this summer.
2: A couple months ago, maybe.
4: Okay.
2: No, they do it over July 4th, but I think they moved it up this year because of the Taylor Swift wedding. Legit. That's legit. Why do I know this?
4: So he's fully recovered then.
5: And he says nobody else ended up bleeding from it.
2: Have you ever done that? Have you just walked into a
5: when I was younger.
2: Glass door? I did it when I was about 6 or 7 years old. My bad. I did it whenever I was very young. I walked right into the sliding glass door.
4: Did it break?
2: No, it didn't break. I mean, my nose, I think, might have broke. But no, it didn't break.
5: I feel like when you're younger.
2: Did you do it and it broke?
4: No. But the only person I can remember doing this was Hunter Pence.
2: Hunter Pence, yeah, I remember that story.
4: He's trying, coming in
2: he
4: from a hot
2: stitches,
4: tub.
2: Right?
4: I think he's coming in from a hot tub and like went through the glass door and had stitches.
2: Yeah, no, mine didn't. Mine was just kind of like I hit a wall. Like I was pretty young. Birds do it all the time. You ever see birds do it?
5: Well, it was a big problem in Minnesota. Remember?
2: No.
5: With their stadium?
2: The football stadium?
5: Yeah.
2: I don't remember that.
5: That birds kept flying into it.
2: Oh, really?
5: Because of the glass.
2: I have birds that fly into my glass window like once every month.
5: That's not good.
2: It's weird. Every now and then I'll find a dead bird underneath the window.
5: That's not good.
2: It's weird. It's weird. Like, I don't – they just fly right into the window. What a way to go.
5: Yeah. You know?
2: Fly into a window and knock yourself dead.
5: Poor death.
2: Poor bird.
5: Never saw it coming.
2: Oh, Puka's as dumb as a box of rocks. He's dumb. Speaking of more dumb people, Set the Flow. You know who Set the Flow is?
5: Yeah.
2: Set the Flow is the Indianapolis Colts, like, super fan. He sings those anthems about the Colts. I guess the Colts.
6: No Colts. No!
2: The Flow is a terrible nickname for Seth, though.
5: It is.
2: I wouldn't call what he does flowing. He's also, if we did call it that, he's as bad as anyone, right?
5: Yeah.
2: Like, he's probably famous because of his quirkiness of anything else.
5: Yes.
2: Right? So here's his latest one. They play the Patriots, I think. Here's Seth the Flow's latest anthem.

0: Why the F is he using auto-tune?
1: That's what I said. Like, he bumped it up this year.
0: The charm in this, if there is charm, is that he's not a good singer, and he goes and uses auto-tune like he's a professional.
2: Yeah. I think he's tried to, you stole Joe's take, by the way.
0: I did?
2: Yeah. Absolutely you did.
3: I said that off the air, yeah.
0: Absolutely. Oh, well, I didn't know that.
2: I think he said it to you. I think he said it in the group chat.
3: No, I said
0: no, he didn't.
3: That was a face-to-face conversation.
2: With you and I?
3: Yeah.
2: Oh, my bad. I thought you said it in the group chat.
0: Nope.
2: My mind's ADHD, so I just forget certain aspects of things. My bad, Brian. I apologize. He's added elements to his, like, production. Remember he has, like, the little halo light, and he'll, like, throw the football through it at times?
0: Yeah.
2: He's doing, like, the eye paint now. I think he's become too extra. You know what's happened here, actually? You know what's happened here? And we see this a lot in life.
0: We're going to get a deep moment here?
2: Yeah, this is a little deep moment with Branham. When people start to get a little bit of the limelight, they change. They start to act differently. Whenever they start to get a little bit of fame and attention, they start to act differently. Mm-hmm. And that's what's happening to Seth the Flow. Seth the Flow started to get some attention, fan of the year. He's going to the Super Bowl. Millions of people watch his videos, blah, blah, blah, blah. And he is starting to think that he is more important than he really is.
3: Well, I think
2: so. That's what's leading to more of his production. That's what's leading to his eye paint. Like, I got to show out for the people. That's what's leading to the auto tune. I'm going to really, you know, doctor this up because people love me. This is pride. This is pride. I mean, you know what happens whenever you get pride? It comes before the fall.
3: See, I think the change is because he got hated so much.
2: I don't know, man.
3: People crushed him for the
0: break Aaron Rodgers back thing?
2: That was whatever.
3: And he cost the Colts their season.
2: No, he didn't.
3: They only won one more game the rest of the year.
0: Okay. He put it on Seth the Flow.
3: Yeah,
0: not
3: he started being
0: Daniel
3: too
0: Jones
3: nice. Like, he was a savage. The Edgar Allen woes, break Aaron Rodgers back. Then he went soft, and they only won one more game the rest of the year.
2: He really got hate for that?
3: Oh, yeah. I mean,
0: outside of Steeler fans, did he really get hate?
3: Probably not, but he probably got a lot of them.
2: I think he should go all in with the.
3: I agree. He went soft on it, and they lost a bunch of games, so it's his fault.
2: Edgar Allen Woe's the best bar he's ever had.
3: It was very good.
0: This one was pretty weak.
2: I don't even know Mayday.
3: Yeah.
2: Oh, because of Drake May.
0: Yeah, who's not even going
2: to
0: play?
2: People
0: probably.
2: Should get on to him for that. You know how many people died on Mayday?
3: Nope.
0: What is Mayday?
2: I'm not real sure.
3: Isn't
2: May Day just like a time of, I think, wasn't May Day whenever they went to the beach? Or that was Doomsday or something?
0: D-Day, Jeremy.
3: What's it mean?
0: D-Day, Jeremy.
2: Well, that's what the D stands for.
0: God. I've never been more disappointed in this show.
3: It wasn't me.
0: You thought the invasion of Normandy was May Day?
2: I said D-Day.
0: No, you didn't.
3: You said May
2: I said
3: Day.
2: Doomsday.
0: You said May Day, then Doomsday.
2: I think May Day was a thing in the war.
0: I don't think
2: it's
0: anything.
2: They say May Day. It was some things.
0: Yeah, I think May Day is just like a distress call. I don't think it's an actual day.
2: I think that's what I said at the beginning.
0: I mean, you did try to equivalent it to.
2: I don't think I'm wrong here.
3: I think you are. I'm pretty sure.
0: It as the invasion of Normandy.
2: No, I didn't.
0: Yes, you did.
2: I don't think I did. I think I said May Day is like something in a war, and then I said something about Doomsday.
0: And then you said, isn't that the one where they went to the beach?
2: I said about that about Doomsday.
0: Okay.
2: We'll have to check the audio.
3: Yeah, I think you said May Day was D-Day.
2: No, I didn't. Okay. I said May Day is a part
0: of
2: the war.
0: Go back. I'll find
2: and then the I think I said D-Day, okay. That's Doomsday or something like okay. that. I don't know. I really don't know what I said now. But when do you use May Day?
3: When, like, you're going down.
2: That's what I thought.
0: Yeah, it's a distress call.
2: Yeah. Yeah, distress
0: May Day, May Day, May Day.
2: That's what I thought.
0: Yeah.
2: Yeah. All right. We'll check the tape on it. Jimmy Horn Jr., who is a member of the Panthers, Joe.
3: Yes.
2: Was asked a question about Shedeur Sanders.
0: We actually have the you want to play it? We have it right now.
2: Go ahead. Let's see. I think, wasn't May Day whenever they went to the beach? Oh, wow. Yeah, that's bad.
0: Boom.
2: See, I was thinking D-Day, though. I promise you I was thinking D-Day. My bad. I'll take the L on that.
3: Mm. May Day Junkie of the
0: Beach. Yeah, that's the winner. We can go ahead and name it now.
3: We can just leave.
0: May Day's when they went to the beach. Quote Jeremy Branham.
2: In my mind, I was thinking D-Day, though. I say things sometimes when I don't mean it. All right, Jimmy Horn Jr. was asked the Shedeur Sanders question.
4: Is Shedeur going to win the Browns quarterback competition?
5: I pray my boy do win that competition. Right now, I'm worried about our season, what we got going on. But what? I pray my boy do win whatever they got going on.
2: I get he's a Colorado buff, but why are they asking him a Shedeur question?
3: Great question.
2: In Carolina.
3: Are they They're not playing each other, are they?
2: I don't think so. Even if they were playing each other, who cares? I think this is because they were college teammates.
3: Yeah. Oh, no, they're not playing each other. Panthers playing the Bills. Yeah, that's weird.
2: It's a bad question. And then Mike McDaniel, did you see this clip going on the internet? Mike McDaniel was talking to Harbaugh about, like, hey, we need a strong-arm quarterback to complete this play. It's like he just tasted sugar for the first time.
6: I shouldn't be able to do this unless you have an absolute cannon at quarterback.
7: Wow. That's f***ed up.
8: What? What in the world was that?
9: I could have made that throw.
2: There you go.
9: I know I could have.
2: That was horrible at the end. There you go.
3: He's a. That's an interesting combo. That is such an interesting combo.
0: Yeah. Yeah, you wouldn't think they would get along.
3: No. But I was watching an interview that Harbaugh did with Bussin with the boys. He said like they talked for like hours. It sounded like he was in love with Mike McDaniels. But it's such a weird combo.
2: It's, you know, sometimes what is it? Opposites attract?
3: Yeah.
2: I think that's what's happening here. But he was just so impressed with Herbert's arm. It was hilarious. It's like, oh, yeah.
0: I mean, that's 90% because he watched Tua for the last 3 years, right?
2: I know, but that's what's funny. Yeah. You go from Tua to, like, Herbert.
3: Yeah.
2: I think somebody related to, like, a Corolla to a Lamborghini, like something like that.
3: That makes sense.
2: Yeah, it's pretty funny. I'm getting roasted on the text line. Wow, so disappointed in Jeremy. LOL. I apologize. Yep, Branham was meant for radio as his only choice. I say that all the time. One trick pony. I know nothing else about anything else. Branham, you're a bad word lie. Stop trying to backtrack and gaslight. I mean, I said let's go to the tape, and the tape incriminated me, so I'm wrong. A junky, stupid U of H education showing. That's not nice. Keep U of H out of it. Jeremy, you need to use Mayday on this segment right now. You're done. You butchered it. It's over. I did. I can no longer watch this show because of Branham's un-Americanness. Well, I am ESL. We do know that about me.
3: You can still listen.
10: And I'm Mexico.
2: Branham doesn't know the day with the most American casualties is the country's history. I did know that. I just confused it with something else. Branham, eject yourself. I wouldn't mind. I'm an hour early. 713-780 ESPN. Junior Bronco says, to be fair, J-Bone only paid attention to Mexican history. Eh, that is true. All right. You want to do the cross-race quarterback comps?
3: Yes.
2: All right. What do you have? What are you starting with here?
3: Josh Allen, Cam Newton.
2: Okay. Yeah, that's actually the one that I had as well.
3: Okay.
2: I had Josh Allen, Cam Newton.
0: Same.
3: I've got some blanks on here.
0: I got a couple.
2: I had no blanks.
3: Okay. I was struggling with a couple of them.
0: Well, who'd you struggle with?
3: Stafford.
0: Stafford?
3: Yeah.
0: No, I actually had one for Stafford.
3: Goff.
2: So Stafford, I had Warren Moon.
0: That is hilarious. I have Warren Moon also.
2: I had Warren Moon for Stafford. Throws a beautiful ball. Athletic enough, but not
0: a runner.
2: Running the ball.
0: Yeah. Yeah.
2: Their arm strength's really good. They have elite arm talent. I had Warren Moon.
3: I want someone else for Warren Moon.
2: Okay.
3: I want Rodgers. I know the age. At this
0: I don't
3: point
0: think body type's not the same.
2: Yeah, and their gunslingerness is not the same either. Like Warren Moon, I mean, Warren Moon threw it 50 times a game in the run and shoot, but I don't think that he was. I mean, I guess Rodgers wasn't super gunslingery. Yeah.
0: It's
2: I don't
0: not
2: love
0: a terrible
2: that
0: one, but I like Stafford better.
2: Both, yeah.
3: Stafford's probably better.
2: Okay.
3: Malik Willis, because I kind of went in order a little bit.
2: I had Jake Locker.
3: I went Mitch Trubisky.
0: I had Tebow. All white guys who can't throw it.
2: Tebow just wasn't as athletic as Malik, though.
0: No, but just a runner who can't throw.
2: See, I thought I thought Tebow for a second, but I didn't go Tebow because they have different types of athleticism.
0: That's fair.
2: They're both run first quarterbacks.
0: Yeah, Tebow's a
2: just
0: bruiser.
2: The way that they run much different. Although you could say that about Jake Locker too, I guess.
3: Yeah, he didn't play that much.
2: Like I had Jake Locker question mark. Well, Malik hasn't played much.
3: That's true. Yeah, I went Trubisky because he was a comparable runner.
2: Trubisky
3: like.
2: Was a one-time Pro Bowl quarterback.
3: He was. And his 40-yard dash was faster than Watson's.
0: Okay.
3: So he's fast.
2: Does that mean he's fast?
3: His 40 it was.
2: What was Watson's 40? I don't remember.
3: I don't remember either. But
2: okay.
3: I went Drake May I struggle with. I went Donovan McNabb.
0: Thought about that one.
2: I had Dak.
3: Okay. I like that one.
0: I went Steve McNair.
2: Well, that's not a bad call. I was trying to find Steve McNair to comp with somebody. I didn't comp him with anybody. Like, I ended up not being able to find a comp. But now that you say that, that's probably the best one.
0: Big Bill quarterback, yeah.
2: Yeah.
3: I didn't go with the Bill.
2: I love Steve McNair. McNair's one of my favorite quarterbacks ever.
3: I kind of went with, like, the gutsy playing style for McNair. Went Baker.
2: Okay.
3: It's the style of the quarterback.
2: I just don't think Baker's in the same league as McNair.
3: No. But
2: McNair won an MVP once, right? Mm-hmm. One-time MVP. Baker's never been close to an MVP.
3: I struggle with Geno.
2: 6 weeks last year, I guess.
3: Yeah. I struggle with Geno.
2: Geno.
3: At this point in his career, I was like, I don't know.
2: Did I skip Geno? I might have skipped Geno by accident.
0: I kept it in the family with the Jets. I went Chad Pennington for Geno.
3: That's fine.
2: Yeah, it looks like I skipped Geno by accident.
3: I accept Chad Pennington.
0: Pocket quarterback. Has good moments, but overall kind of meh.
2: Chad Pennington is probably shorter, though, huh?
0: Probably a little bit, yeah.
3: Where'd you go with Burrow?
2: Not super athletic,
0: yep.
2: Joe Burrow?
3: Yeah.
2: Joe Burrow, I have. I actually had Mahomes.
0: That's funny. I also had Mahomes.
3: That's a good pull.
2: I had a tough time coming up with a Burrow one.
3: Yeah, I did too.
2: Yeah, because, I had a tough time coming up with a Burrow one.
3: Where'd you go with Deshaun Watson?
2: I had Ryan Tannehill with more juice.
3: Okay. I went Brett Favre.
0: I also went Brett Favre.
2: Really?
3: Yeah. It's more of an off the field one.
2: Oh.
0: Yeah. It's an off the field comp.
3: It wasn't on the young ladies.
2: Yeah. I see. Yeah. Well played.
3: He also throws a good amount of interceptions.
0: Yep.
3: And
2: he just didn't have the arm that he did.
3: No, he doesn't.
2: In terms of strength.
0: They're both reckless with the football and reckless with their off the field.
2: Yeah. I actually watched a Deshaun Watson highlight unrelated to this earlier today. And it was like one of those mic'd up things where Bill O'Brien was mic'd up. He was comparing Deshaun Watson to Aaron Rodgers. But he said like the way that they play with calmness. He said they're calm is how they're the same. Like they, nothing bothers them. They're super chill. It's like, okay.
0: I did get that vibe when Watson was in his prime.
2: Yeah. Like and Bill O'Brien made it clear. He's like, I'm not talking about the way that they play. And I'm not calling them Rodgers. But in terms of just how calm he played the position. I was like, okay. Yeah.
0: He was a low heartbeat guy.
2: Yeah, a low heartbeat guy. That's a good way to put it.
3: Yeah, I can see it.
2: What else you have?
3: I went Steve Young.
2: I went Fran Tarkenton.
0: I went Steve Young.
3: Daniel Jones, I went Justin Fields.
2: Aaron Brooks for me.
3: Okay.
0: Wait, you say Daniel Jones?
3: Yeah.
0: I went RG3. Hurt. Runs.
2: Mm. Okay. Aaron Brooks is better.
3: Where'd you go with Mahomes?
0: Aaron Brooks didn't run, though.
2: Aaron Brooks would run when he needed to.
0: Okay. Maybe I'm remembering that poorly.
3: Where'd you go, Mahomes?
2: Mahomes, I went with Case Keenum.
0: You absolute homer. I completed the Burrow thing and went Burrow.
2: Case Keenum, I mean.
3: I put Joe Montana.
2: Well, okay.
0: That's not bad. Although Montana didn't.
2: No, Mahomes was way more athletic.
0: Yeah.
2: Montana wasn't very athletic.
3: He wasn't sure.
2: Stationary.
3: I wasn't sure if Joe Montana counted, but.
2: Why wouldn't he count? What do you mean? Montana?
0: No, Mahomes can get anybody.
3: Yeah. So I wasn't sure.
2: Yeah, Mahomes can get anybody, I guess.
3: Justin Herbert is where I went. Dante Culpepper.
2: Mm. Oh, he's not a starter.
0: Herbert.
2: For some reason, I thought you said Justin Fields.
3: No.
0: Culpepper didn't run.
2: I went less mobile Randall Cunningham.
3: Okay.
0: I went McNabb.
3: What'd you do for Dak?
2: Dak, I went Phillip Rivers.
0: Interesting.
3: I went Kurt Warner.
2: See, Kurt didn't run, though.
0: Yeah.
3: No, I know.
0: Dak doesn't run now, though.
2: No, he doesn't. So, like, Phillip Rivers, to me, when he was younger, he'd run a little bit. Not as much as Dak. But both kind of bigger bodied, both with really good arms.
3: Because I was thinking, like,
2: both
3: prime,
2: put up huge
3: like,
2: numbers.
3: Big, like, greatest show on turf, Kurt Warner. Like, just without the running, like, at the time. But Dak now doesn't really run, like you said.
2: Okay.
3: Jayden Daniels, just because of injuries, I went with Andrew Luck.
2: I went Steve Young with him. Just because they're both very – they're not that big. They both throw a good ball. They both run very well. Andrew Luck was way bigger than Daniels.
3: He was, yeah. That's a tough player.
2: He's
3: so skinny.
2: Who'd you have for Daniels?
0: That was one of the ones I couldn't come up with anybody. Yeah.
2: All right.
3: I went – who'd you go with Hurts?
2: I went with Big Ben.
0: Oh, that's good.
3: That's better than mine.
0: That is good.
2: Big Ben.
3: I went Bledsoe.
0: I want to adopt that one.
3: I don't know why adopt I went Bledsoe. I was just trying
2: to
3: find
2: it. Yeah, Bledsoe's a weird one.
3: I know. I just remember him getting hurt.
2: Bledsoe was super unathletic.
3: Yeah, I just was like, I tried to think of like the
2: arm. Yeah, went Big Ben.
3: Was comparable.
2: Hurts obviously a better runner.
0: Yeah, I can't.
2: Who did you have for Hurts?
0: No, he was one of the ones that there was three that I couldn't come up with one. That was another one.
2: All right,
3: Caleb, Aaron Rodgers.
2: I had faster Brett Favre.
3: I went back and forth between Rodgers and Favre.
0: I did this one partly just to annoy Joe, but for Caleb, I put Jay Cutler.
2: Oh, okay.
0: Big arm. Not all that accurate.
2: I actually have
0: poor decisions at times.
2: I have Cutler on mine, but it wasn't for Caleb.
3: Who'd you have Cutler for?
2: I had Cutler for Jordan Love.
0: Hmm.
3: Oh, that's good.
2: Like, decent enough athlete.
3: I like that one.
2: Throw the football around a little bit, but not a great quarterback.
3: I went just – this is a size one purely. I think the texter said this yesterday. Doug Flutie, yeah, Kyler Murray.
2: I stole that one too.
0: I used Flutie, but for Bryce Young for the same reason.
2: So who'd you do for Kyler?
0: Kyler, I put Trubisky. Good okay, athlete, okay. Could run around.
2: Trubisky's just so much bigger.
0: Didn't trust with throwing the ball.
2: Yeah. Trubisky's just way bigger.
0: Yeah,
2: than
0: the physical comp doesn't work, difference. But yeah.
3: I have – I went lefty on this one. I just tried to find a lefty for Tua. I went Brunell.
2: So did I.
3: I was just trying to find a lefty. Yeah. Like, I can find someone that
2: – I went Mark Brunell as well.
3: Yeah, like, I feel like it kind of fits, like the good version of Tua.
2: Yeah, they had like a four-year span where they were pretty solid.
3: They would run a little bit. Yeah, it works in the good version
0: of it. I think Brunell had some concussion issues too.
2: I think he did. Brunell probably had a stronger arm. I liked Brunell.
0: Yeah.
2: Brunell was fun.
3: Last one.
2: He was a good time.
3: I have here Jacoby Brissett. I put fat Ben Roethlisberger.
2: Oh.
0: I went Matt Schaub there.
3: Like, just the fat.
2: That's a good one.
3: I like that.
2: I didn't like mine. Mine was Andy Dalton. That wasn't but I wasn't a fan of that one.
0: Yeah, the body size doesn't work.
2: That was one that I didn't like at all. Did we say Bo Nix?
0: No, not yet.
3: I didn't have a Bo Nix.
2: I had pre-concussion Tua.
3: Okay.
2: So, like, the still good Tua, you know. Did you have a Darnold?
0: Yeah.
2: Who's your Darnold?
0: My Darnold was – oh, sorry, Joe, you can go.
3: I don't have a Darnold.
0: Oh, you didn't have – I went Jameis Winston.
2: So did I.
0: Wow.
2: That's funny. Yeah. You know, ball. Trevor, did you have a Trevor Lawrence?
0: Yeah, Trevor Lawrence. Sorry, scrolling back. I put these all in the same division.
2: Okay. I did mine by record.
0: Trevor Lawrence, I went Randall Cunningham.
2: So did I.
0: Oh, wow.
3: I went Cordell.
2: That's funny. Cordell's not bad. I thought about Cordell there.
0: I thought about Cordell for a couple guys, but the only problem is I'd be like, well, yeah, but that guy can't play running back. And Cordell was doing that. So I was like, it's like, it kind of fell apart for me.
2: Did y'all have Stroud?
0: Yeah.
3: I couldn't figure one out.
0: Stroud went Goff.
2: I went more mobile Goff, which was actually one of his draft comps.
0: I think that was Lance's comp.
2: I think it was. Did you have a Purdy?
0: Yeah, my Purdy was Tua.
2: Mine was Russell Wilson.
0: Oh, I like that one better.
3: Russell Wilson as well.
0: I like that one better.
2: Did you say Rodgers yet?
0: No, not yet.
3: Yeah, I said Warren.
2: That's right.
3: Yeah.
2: I said Mahomes.
0: Yep. I said Caleb.
2: Okay. Jared Goff?
3: I didn't have a Goff. I had a hard time with that one.
0: Mine was Stroud. I just flipped
2: it. I had Rodney Pete.
0: I think Rodney Pete was nearly as good as...
2: I think it was because he was a Lion.
0: Because he was a Lion, right. Yeah.
2: Tyler Shuck.
3: I didn't have one.
2: I had Jordan Love there.
0: I had Michael Penix because they're both old injury prone.
2: That's not a bad call. Do you have a Jackson Dart?
0: Yes.
3: We have the same one for Dart.
2: Who was it?
3: Jane Daniels.
0: No, mine's different.
3: I want Jane Daniels.
0: Colin Kaepernick.
2: Ooh.
0: They run and they're political.
2: Oh, that's funny.
3: I went running injured.
2: I had Jalen Hurts. Cam Ward. Did you have a Cam Ward?
3: Cam Ward. Jeff Garcia. Why? I don't know.
0: Man, the body sizes.
2: Yeah, Cam's a lot bigger.
0: I went Carson Palmer. Both number one picks.
2: Oh, that's not bad.
0: Big guys.
2: I like that more than mine. I had a Tony Romo, but like a bigger Tony Romo. Carson Palmer's better. Did you have a Mendoza?
3: No, because I did Cousins. But then I couldn't
0: figure one out.
2: Who's your Cousins?
3: I couldn't figure one
2: out. Oh.
0: I went Andrew Luck.
2: I went Doug Williams.
0: Ooh, okay. Yeah, that's not bad.
2: Yeah, Doug Williams. A couple of texts compare Rodgers to Warren Moon. Justin Herbert comp is Dante Culpepper.
0: Culpepper couldn't run.
2: Career-wise, Ryan Leaf, Vince Young, Jameis Winston, and Brett Favre. Diego Pavia is Kyler Murray. Tua to Tannehill. Somebody said Jeff Hostetler. But who? Who's Jeff Hostetler with? You can't give us one quarterback. You got to give us a comparison. Alex Smith and Steve Young. This is a cross-race comparison. Alex Smith and Steve Young are the same race. Vince Young, Daniel Jones.
3: Okay.
2: That's not bad. That's... Vince Young was a way better athlete.
0: Yeah.
2: But
0: it's not awful, though.
2: Bad. Like, both running quarterbacks, both pretty big. Somebody said Jeff Blake and Brock Purdy. I don't know if Blake was that athletic. I don't remember Blake being that athletic. Somebody just said Brett Favre. With who? Stafford and Dante Culpepper.
3: Yeah.
2: Culpepper was it's hard to compare anybody with Culpepper because he's just so big.
0: I like the Stafford Warren Moon one better.
2: Yeah.
3: That's why I went Culpepper Herbert just because I feel like Herbert feels like the biggest quarterback in the NFL right now, like bulk wise. Besides,
2: I don't think Herbert's that bulk.
0: No, he's tall.
2: I don't think he's wide.
3: Well, no one's as wide as Culpepper.
2: Right, but I wouldn't consider Herbert wide.
3: No, but
2: he's kind of like slim,
0: if you're going
2: I think.
0: Strictly body comp, I would say. Allen's probably the closest to Culpepper.
2: Yeah. Dak, I mean,
0: but they don't play the
2: Dak's
0: same,
2: really. Pretty big.
0: Yeah, yeah.
2: Dak's pretty big. Jalen's wide, but he's only like 6'2". Culpepper was probably, 6'5", like 280?
0: Yeah, he was
2: a big dude. A junkie Mayday was just a day on the beach in May. There you go. All right, 713-780 ESPN, HRMP listener line. So the Astros playing baseball, doing some things. Is there any doubt?
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2: Is there any doubt that Wesneski gets the ball in game three of a playoff series? If you had to use a fourth pitcher, what would be the plan there? 713-780-3776. Jeremy and Joe, ESPN 97.5.
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4: Junkie sent Stroud and McCann cross race.
5: Junkie?
4: Quarterback. Somebody said Mayfield and Hostetler. Cross race. Quarterback. Donovan McNabb and Bo Nix. That's not terrible.
5: Not bad.
4: It's not bad. I just don't think highly of Bo Nix. So it's hard for me to compliment to Donovan McNabb because I thought McNabb was really good. And I'm not high on Nix.
6: I would Tyrod Taylor for Nix.
4: Oh, oof. I feel like that's a bad one.
6: Yeah. Probably wasn't favorable, but they both run a little bit.
4: No, I see the playing style.
6: They're still capable passers. Yeah.
4: Yeah.
6: Capable-ish.
4: He's like in the middle between McNabb and Tyrod Taylor.
6: Who'd you go with for Baker Mayfield?
4: I forgot.
6: I don't think we got to him.
4: I went McNabb on Baker.
6: Oh, you did?
5: Joe, I said McNair.
6: You said McNair? I had Russell Wilson.
4: We said him. Yeah. We said Baker.
5: Oh, I went.
4: Because we had a whole conversation about McNair.
5: I forgot one. What? I had mostly where they got drafted, but also like haven't reached great heights. Pun not intended. Bryce Young, Marcus Mariota. It counts, though.
4: I mean, Mariota's got a half a foot on him.
5: Well, yeah, but only Doug Flutie. I already used Doug Flutie.
4: It's funny.
6: Career arc's not a bad comp.
4: Yeah, career arc's not a bad comp. I saw Mariota throwing touchdown passes and joint practice today to Antonio Williams.
5: He's still in the NFL?
4: He's the backup to Jaden.
5: I forgot he was still there.
4: Yeah, they like him in Washington. Remember he had that huge game? Well, he didn't have a huge game, but there was a very important game last year, and he played in and didn't do well. 713-780-ESPN, HRMP listener line. We'll get to the Astros fourth starter in just a minute. Pena's got some football stuff he wants to talk to us about. Pena, you're in with Jeremy and Joe. What's good? What's happening?
7: Hey, what's going on, guys? I know y'all were going to talk about the Astros. Brian did warn me to wait. So I'm in two leagues this year. That's all I can handle, really. Other than that, it's too much. But it's my first time trying Sleeper, and I just wanted to get y'all's opinion on what y'all's favorite app to use. And I also got another question for BMAC, or y'all can answer too. What was y'all reacting to Zilla making his debut? Thank you. Have a great day.
4: Who do you say?
6: Zilla made his he'll be a part of the Bloodline, so he made his debut in NXT.
4: Spoilers.
5: It's Umaga, son.
6: Well, he asked.
4: Who?
5: Umaga? You don't remember Umaga?
4: Isn't that a noodle?
6: The guy with all the tats. You know who he is. He fought Cena.
4: My favorite app is, fought him?
6: Well, wrestled him. Had a match with him.
4: They did art, is what they did. I prefer Underdog, but I do best balls. In terms of like a fantasy seasonal, I don't know if there's a great one. We use Yahoo, but it's just kind of like, you know, the devil, you know?
5: We use Sleeper. I love it.
6: Yeah, same.
4: Yeah, I just haven't been able to. We haven't made the move.
6: You don't have any leagues on Sleeper? I used to use ESPN and Yahoo. I'm still stuck on Yahoo in one of them, but I much prefer Sleeper.
4: I don't like ESPN.
6: No, I don't either.
4: I won't join leagues that are ESPN fantasy.
5: I like Yahoo and Sleeper are my top two.
4: I've never done a Sleeper one. 713-780-ESPN, HRMP listener line. So, is there any question, number three starter, Astros? We all know, we all agree with Nesca
5: there.
4: So the conversation begins, if you had to use a fourth starter in a playoff series, which I feel uncomfortable having these conversations, although the White Sox lost today.
5: They did.
4: So the Astros are closer to having a bye in the wild card series. Mm-hmm. We're actually having those conversations.
8: We chase the fight.
4: They're a game and a half up on the Rangers. Rangers are in Anaheim later. Key from LA's. You know, sitting on the edge of a seat for that one. But what would your plan be in a game four if you had to use a fourth pitcher? So, divisional round.
5: I'm throwing Imai out there.
6: Okay. I thought I was going to be alone in that.
5: No, it is a total wild card.
6: Highest upside.
5: Yes. Best upside.
6: Is Imai.
5: And just immediately, blue ball is up when the game starts.
6: Yeah.
5: Like, from the first pitch, he is ready to go. Now, maybe if this opener thing works for Imai, maybe technically it's blue ball or someone else to start the game. But game four, it's straight bullpen at this point. I'm not going in expecting. It's definitely not Blanco.
4: So are you Imai or bullpen?
5: Well, kind of a mixed bag.
4: Like, so Imai's your follower?
5: Follower or only two times through the rotation. Like, I'm not giving him the chance to go a third time through the rotation.
4: I need to know who they're playing. Because if it's a team that's right-handed dominant, why do you need to have an opener? Just start Imai. Blanco, whatever. Javier, whatever. Like, there's so much that comes into play here. Like, if I'm trailing in the series 2-1, I really don't want to start Imai. But if I'm leading 2-1, I wouldn't be as worried about it. You know what I mean? Because you have a game five, and if you set up your rotation, you probably have Hunter Brown going in that game five. So there's a lot of caveats I have. Mm-hmm. Sorry to be so annoying That's fine. Difficult. But if I'm up in the series 2-1, okay, whatever, Imai. Like, go be dominant and win us a game. And if you suck, oh well, we have a game five with Hunter Brown ready to go, should he be available. If it's a must-win game, let's just call it a must-win game. Let's say it's a game five of the ALDS and you couldn't set up your rotation, whatever. I would probably go bullpen day if it's a must-win. If I have a game cushion, I would be more open to your idea of Imai.
5: Of Imai?
4: The opener stuff depends on the other team's lineup. San Francisco is very left-handed heavy, so it makes sense to have an opener before Imai. But if it's a right-handed heavy, you might as well just start Imai.
5: Yes, like right now, if the playoffs started today, you would have righty-righty-lefty if the Tigers keep their lineup as is. Because that's who the Astros would be playing.
4: Tigers are in the playoffs?
5: Yes. They're the third wild card team right now. I guess, oh, that's wild card. But so I guess Imai wouldn't factor into that. But yes, the Tigers are at this moment ahead of the Rangers.
4: Really?
5: Or they're tied with the Rangers, but they must have the
4: tiebreak.
5: Yeah. Yes, the Tigers, after trading Scooble, are in the playoffs right now.
4: That's funny. Shouldn't have traded Scooble.
5: Like, it's the irony that, like, the Tigers could be coming to town again for a wild card series.
4: So there's a lot. I mean, is your bullpen fresh? If I had to win the game to keep my season alive, I'm not starting Imai.
5: That's fair.
4: I'm going bullpen.
5: Yeah. I, if anything, I'm just asking Hunter to go on short rest.
4: Well, I don't like that.
5: I think you have a better
4: in a
5: must win.
4: But if it's a game four, you have to win game four and game five. So I'd rather go bullpen day, fully rested Hunter Brown, as opposed to short rest Hunter Brown bullpen day.
5: Yeah.
4: Or Lambert on short rest.
5: If you're going bullpen,
4: I don't like short rests at all. I'm anti short rest.
5: If it's bullpen, is it Blue Ball? Is that the guy who gets the?
4: I mean, it depends on the lineup.
5: Let's say it's righties. It's mostly righties.
4: Are you going to have a bulk guy or not?
5: Yeah, he's your bulk guy. Well, I guess I'm thinking of the more, because there's really the two ways to do it. Either you go one inning and then it hands off, or you just give someone a little runway. I would just give Blue Ball some runway at the start of the game.
4: Yeah, I don't know if I can trust him more than two innings right at this point, because he hasn't been going like super deep into games.
5: So you can go start the game to go the first two innings.
4: Yeah, sure.
5: Okay.
4: Sure. 713-780-ESPN. Let's go out to the HRMP listener line. Rob, you're in with Jeremy and Joe. What's up, Rob?
0: Hey, guys, appreciate you taking my call. I kind of have the same idea you do. I'm starting Blue Ball and hoping for two good innings, but the one thing I differ from you is I'm only giving Imai one trip through the lineup. He's been really good at that, three innings the last two outings with no runs scored. I'm not giving him the opportunity to go through the lineup a second time. He'll mess it up. I think you just set it up afterwards, whoever that is, to get us to the eighth and let Abreu and Hader take it out. And one other thing, jumping back to your quarterback comps, I kind of jumped in the middle of that conversation. So if I mess it up, I apologize. But you were looking for a comp for Dante Culpepper, and I got Roethlisberger to go with him.
4: That's not bad. That's a pretty good one. Yeah, I used Roethlisberger on Hurts, so that's probably why I didn't use him again. But that's a good point. And we were also doing the current ones. Yeah. We weren't doing two old timers. But no, that would be a good cross race old timer comp for sure. Because they were both massive dudes that were semi-athletic but weren't looking to run a ton, but they could. That's a good call. That's a good call on that. Now, just to push back a little, and I think we're all in agreement here, Imai did go more than one trip through the order yesterday.
5: That's why I think he can go two.
4: He went three innings, but he also gave up five base runners. So that would have been 9 + 4, 14, like a trip and a half maybe.
5: Mm-hmm.
4: Trip and a half. It also depends on his form, right? Like, if you're having a bullpen day and he's your follower, so you have an opener, let's say, whatever. Let's just say it's Inyo de los Santos against righties. He goes to the inning. Maybe you're lucky enough to get out of the inning without giving up a run, and then you hand it over to Imai. I think you kind of go by how he's doing. Quick leash, obviously. The most I would go is two times through the order. I'm with you that I would probably just try to go that one time. But if he's pitching well, I would probably try to ride it.
5: And I think that also goes back to what you said, of that if you have a game cushion in the series, you give him that chance to go a little bit farther.
4: The hook's a little slower.
5: Yeah.
4: little slower. Although these managers treat every game like they're game elimination games, which I don't love. I actually think it's a little bit micromanagey at times.
5: I think it makes sense in that first three-game series just because you lose the first one. You're at such a disadvantage at that point. But in the ALDS, I think you can be a little more relaxed.
4: Yeah.
5: In a five-game series.
4: Yeah, good problems to have, I guess, although you don't have great options.
5: Rocky says Pecco.
4: We don't know what he looks like at the big league level.
5: I want to see him.
4: I am almost there. Not quite yet.
5: I'm ready to see him. I know it's not going to happen for a couple weeks probably, but I'm ready now. Because I would like to give him more than just a September call-up run to prove his spot in the lineup, in the rotation or bullpen, whatever it is. Mm-hmm. Like, just give him a shot. Just see what it looks like.
4: If you need to, I'm there with you. But hopefully you don't have to worry about it. Like,
5: yeah.
4: Hopefully Javier Blanco and Imai are all, like, solid enough where you can avoid it.
5: I just have no faith
4: that
5: that's happening.
4: Yeah, I hear you on that. I hear you on that. Junkie says 9 plus 4 is 14. I don't know why you said that. I said Imai went 3 innings. That's 9 hitters. You give up 3 hits, 2
6: walks. Because
4: 9
6: plus 4 is 13.
4: But did I say 9 plus 4?
6: I don't know. We'd have to go back to the tape.
5: I thought you said 9 plus 5.
4: I thought I did, too. Like, he went 3 innings, which is 9 batters. Yeah. He gave up 3 hits and 2 walks, which is 5.
5: Yeah.
4: 9 plus 5 is 14 is what I thought I said.
5: I don't know why
4: Brian's interjecting with because 9 plus 4 is 13.
6: Because you said 9 plus 4 is 14.
4: Did I?
6: When you read the text.
4: Right.
6: Yeah.
4: But the texter is saying that I said that whenever I was doing Imai's line. Did I do that?
5: I don't. We have to check the
6: tape. I can go try to find it, but I'm not sure.
5: It was in the last, like, 2 minutes, 3 minutes.
4: Pretty sure I said 5.
5: I feel like you said, I thought you said 9 plus 5.
4: Because I was reading his line

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2: What are you watching for tonight? What are you watching for? Texans take on the Chargers. I'm on the Chargers.
3: Go Texans.
2: Just because of the underdog. BS flag was thrown on me for my math, I guess it was, a little bit earlier. Brian has pulled the tape. Let's go to the tape. Emi did go more than one trip through the order yesterday.
4: That's why I think he can go two.
2: He went three innings, but he also gave up five base runners. So that would have been 9 plus 4, 14. Ooh. Like a trip and a half, maybe. That's funny, though, that I said
4: like you had it. Four.
2: No, I mean, I was wrong. The Texter's BS flag challenge successful. You keep your BS flag. But it does prove that sometimes I say things that my mind's not thinking.
5: It's okay. Like you had just said the number five. Yeah, you knew what it was. Yeah,
2: it's like and I also did the math with five being
5: there. Yeah, you just misspoke.
2: It's my ADHD, man. Sometimes my brain's thinking things and I don't say what my brain's thinking. I'm a bit psychotic. But yeah, texters, you keep your BS flag. Congratulations on a successful challenge. Peter K. Bam! I was right. Hello. You were. Hat tip to you. All right, what are you
6: Boom,
2: watching
6: shakalaka!
2: For? Shakalaka. What are you watching for tonight when the Texans swarm against the Chargers?
4: I mean,
2: What do you want to see? What are you watching for?
4: I was hoping we were going to see a little bit more of some of the good players.
2: Well, of course you do, selfishly.
4: But

0: feels like no one's playing in this game.
1: What would you do if you were D'Amico?
0: I personally would like, I think starters should play one series in the first preseason game.
2: Okay.
0: And the second preseason game, play about three and then rest the last week is what I would like to see. But Mills is going to play briefly, according to Aaron Wilson. That's going to be the grand merch show after that. So
1: not excited for that.
0: No. So really, Marlon Klein. Like, that's the guy I'm most excited to see tonight out there. Him and Woody are my top two.
1: Yeah, I wonder how much of Woody we see. I bet you not a whole lot of Woody. I bet you, like, the true twos only go, like, a series or two. I bet you we don't see a lot of Woody. Because I think they're counting on Woody to be one of their guys. I don't really need to see starters in the preseason at all, quite frankly. Like, I trust D'Amico, get your guys right, do whatever.
0: So, Aaron Wilson said that Woody and Marte Mapu are, and rookie defensive tackle Caden McDonald, to play extensively tonight.
1: Hold on, who?
0: Woody Woodass, Marte
1: Mapu. Okay, I thought you meant Woody Marks.
0: No, sorry.
1: Because I was looking at another one. He says that Woody's not going to – Woody Marks? Or
0: Woody Marks is not going to play.
1: Okay.
0: This is the problem with the Woody nickname for Woody Woodass.
1: Maybe just call him Woodass.
0: Woodass is going to play extensively, according to Aaron Wilson, because they're competing
1: good.
0: Him and Mapu. So, like, that one I think is interesting and valuable to this defense because of the injuries that are already there. And then, yeah, it's Klein offensively.
1: I used to know a Mapu. Well, he also mentioned the starting offensive line is going to play for a series, maybe more. Probably just a series. So I'm actually intrigued by that. Like, okay, let's see what the starting offensive line that you're dress rehearsing looks like for one series. I do want to see what that looks like. Aside from that, everything's just the young guys. Like, I want to see if Lewis Bond is as good as some of this camp hype. Like, what does he look like? And plus, I mean, he also has Graham Mertz throwing to him for most of the game.
0: See, that's why, like, I wish Davis was playing.
1: He's going to play a series.
0: I know, but I wish Davis was playing more because I just feel like we could see a little bit more of what Lewis Bond is. Right? Now, I mean, maybe he does go off with Graham Mertz, but like, I don't think that's going to happen.
1: Just seeing him run around will be interesting.
0: Yeah.
1: You can get a little bit of an indicator of their depth chart during preseason games. Like, we're not going to see any of the main contributors tonight for a significant period of time, right? So as soon as you see, like, the number twos come in, okay, well, who's the backup center? Who's the backup left guard? So you can start to get a little bit of an indication of what the depth chart looks like publicly and stuff like that. But offensively, I want to see Lewis Bond. I'm intrigued to see what he looks like. They've been talking up Jared Wayne. Like, is Jared Wayne a guy who could be a surprise guy on the 53-man roster come cut time? I don't think so. But, like, let's see what it looks like. Aside from that, like, are you excited to see Daniel Sabakowicz? Are you excited to see Jawan Winfrey?
3: Jaquan Jackson?
0: I don't know.
1: We're going to see a lot of these guys running around today.
0: Yeah.
1: Their offensive line at some point is going to be James Neal, Eli Cox, Sam Hagan. You know?
0: Yeah. Not great.
1: But from the running game, Noah Whittington, they're talking up to. So, like, he's the undrafted free agent from Oregon. Okay. Let's see him run the ball a little bit. Let's see if there's a little bit of juice there. And then defensively, Woody for sure. Because I want to see if he looks like Brian Cushing, which isn't lost on me why you are comparing him to Brian
0: Cushing.
1: Oh, that's
0: how we got into this, Brian. This conversation about the cross quarterbacks. He was asking before the show how we got to the...
1: Oh, yeah. There's been some camp conversation that Woody Woodaz reminds them of Brian Cushing, which I said was racist.
0: Yes. That's how we got to our quarterback discussion today.
1: Because if Woody Woodaz was not a white man, I don't think that he would have ever been compared to Brian Cushing. I feel pretty confident.
0: Yeah,
1: in
0: I agree.
4: I think that's fair.
0: Yeah, Brian was just asking me for the show, and I could not remember how we got to that segment.
1: But I'm excited to see what Woody Woodaz looks like in the deep steel blue. And then the third corner. Like, I think there's a chance, guys, that Manville's own Colin Wright could be the third corner on this football team in week one. So I want to see what he looks like. I want to see what Jalen Smith looks like because I think it's a legitimate battle depth chart purposes. Who the third corner is.
0: Interesting.
1: Not that I ever want to see the third corner play. But
0: you know you will.
1: Well, I mean, they can both make the team.
0: Yeah.
1: But I'm excited to see what he looks like in a real football game.
0: Because even if it's, you know, a series or two, like corners are going to go. Stingley goes down occasionally, and then he toughens up.
4: Yeah, he doesn't play 100%.
0: Yeah, so, like, these guys are going to have to play at some point. So I do think that's interesting. Do you think eventually, like, when they go down to two preseason games – we see the starters more?
1: I don't think so.
0: Because obviously Tuesday, which, bad news, by the way. We have bad news for you.
1: What?
0: I forgot. We can't do the Texans video on Tuesday.
1: What are you talking about?
0: The Man on the Street that we were
1: going to
0: do.
1: That was next Tuesday?
0: Yeah.
1: Why?
0: Brian's hosting from 10 to 12.
1: Oh.
0: So, sorry to break that to you. But I, if they eventually go down to two preseason games, I feel like we're not going to see the starters at all. Because clearly these...
1: I'm with you.
0: The practices with, like, the Raiders coming up on Tuesday is way more important.
1: I mean, it doesn't happen. It doesn't happen in college football.
0: No. Like, it's surprising that the Bengals, that's why they're such big favorites tonight, is because they said Burrow and Chase and these guys are going to play.
1: They're going to play like a series.
0: Exactly. They might not even play a full
1: series.
0: They're
1: going to go three and out, and the live number is going to climb. Maybe that's what we should do.
0: Oh.
1: Bet the live action of preseason football. Lock in a
4: special level of degenerate.
1: Lock in the profit. I forgot. I was going to say something, but I forgot. Oh, yeah. I don't think that they – that's actually one thing that I want to see in the NFL. I don't mind if they eliminate the preseason altogether. I don't need preseason football. But something that I would like to see in college football, I wish they would do joint practices.
0: It would be fun.
1: So there's no preseason college football, as we know. There never has been. So allow a joint practice here or there. Houston and Rice, joint practice. Why not?
0: Well didn't – Deion tried, right? And he got shut down?
1: I think he got shut down. I think they all tried to do it during, like, the COVID time. Didn't, like, Michigan go to Florida? And people are like, why are you going to Florida? They had a training camp in Florida one year. I think it was the COVID year.
0: I think it was because they probably couldn't do anything in Michigan.
1: I think it was the
0: so
1: COVID
0: they probably
1: year.
0: Went to Florida where they had less restrictions.
1: Like, he took his team to Florida.
0: Yeah.
1: And, like, that's never something that's been done in college football. Maybe he was talking about it. I thought he did it, though.
0: Well, I know they went to Rome one year. Because I
1: Michigan
0: thought,
1: went to Rome? Did their camp in Rome?
0: I don't know if they did their camp in Rome or they just went.
1: Hmm.
0: Because I remember there's photos of Harbaugh and the Pope. But...
1: I mean, the Pope gets around.
0: I don't know why I remember that, but
4: I mean, he could be in a boat anywhere.
1: Remember the Pope Mobile?
0: I do.
1: That was fun. I like the Pope Mobile. 713-780 ESPN. If I was Miko, preseason game number one, starters go one drive. Preseason game two, starters go one quarter. Preseason game three, starters go two quarters. Then they get the built-in rest week that comes before the season. Yeah, I hear you on that.
0: I'd be fine with it. I'm not really worried about preseason injuries. I know people are, but they have the same amount of chance to get hurt in practice as they do in a game.
1: I disagree.
0: Why?
1: Practice is a little bit more of a controlled environment.
0: Yeah, I mean, really not for, like not on Tuesday. Not when they play the Raiders,
1: it's still controlled. The quarterback's not live.
0: So really just the quarterback's the only guy in danger? That's fair.
1: I also don't think you're like lighting people. I mean, it's going to happen occasionally, but I think you're lighting people more up in like a game than you would in a joint practice.
0: Yeah. Keelan's going to hurt someone. On Tuesday,
1: I know
0: he's going to get a fight with Max Crosby.
1: Yeah,
0: it's going to happen.
1: Ocho says, Brandon, the only thing that matters to me is if Stroud can overcome his issues. So I'll probably watch a series of Davis, Compton, Mills, and then switch to Everybody Loves Raymond. They should have halftime shows for preseason games featuring washed up acts from the 80s and the 90s. I would tune into a preseason game to watch a halftime show featuring Sugar Ray and Skid Row. I love how J-Bone not only doesn't pay attention to what other people are saying, he also doesn't pay attention to what he is saying himself. It's all about consistency. That's what I hang my hat on that. Hang my hat on consistency. All right, 713-780-ESPN. When we come back, it's your chance to win tickets to the ESPN 97.5 Listener Appreciation Party. 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
12: 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Jeremy being a giant buzzkill? 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
13: Carry the one, Joe. Carry the one.
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14: Oh my goodness, would you look at this? 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
1: Oh, yeah. 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So Chris called in first. Brian gave him the option, and Chris chose Joe. Terrible decision.
4: Chris doesn't know history.
1: Well, I think Chris just picked the favorite person. Joe is the favorite son.
0: I think we're starting to understand why that guy didn't say hi to you.
1: Maybe. He must listen to the show.
4: Yeah, only one of us has been accused of being a turd on the show.
1: That's true. So Chris picked Joe. He must not want to go to the listener appreciation party. And George is stuck with me. His name is George.
0: He's on Jeremy's
1: team. So George is on Jeremy's team as we face off against Joe George. So let's go.
4: All right, question number one. Name a snack you can't stop eating once you start.
1: Branham.
4: Go ahead.
1: Potato chips.
4: Number one answer.
1: It's looking Joe. Good, George. It's looking good.
4: Five.
0: Pretzels.
4: Pretzels, not on the board.
1: They make you thirsty, though.
4: Not on the board.
1: Summer of George.
4: Other answers were popcorn, candy, and nuts. All right. Depends. Next question. Name something people say they'll cook but never do.
1: Branham.
4: Okay.
1: Dinner?
4: You got to be more specific.
1: Okay, steak.
4: No.
0: Fish?
4: Sushi is on the board. Yeah, that's 1 point for Joe.
1: Sushi?
4: Yeah, sushi's on the board, which...
1: Fish
4: yeah,
1: is sushi?
4: Yeah, well, it's... I think it's close enough. Mm-hmm. The number one answer was Thanksgiving dinner. Number two is bread from scratch in the last answer.
1: So you gave Joe sushi when he answered fish... But you didn't give me dinner.
4: That's what I asked
1: when
4: you,
1: there was Thanksgiving
4: I asked you to
1: dinner.
4: Give something specific.
1: You didn't ask him what was specific about fish.
4: Well, fish is sushi.
1: Some.
4: I think that was a fair ruling.
0: I can't judge.
1: I might appeal this.
4: Okay, we'll see. All right, five more questions to go. Name something couples argue about most.
0: Joe, money.
4: Money's number one answer. Jeremy, five. Four.
1: He didn't ask for the clock. I'm getting a bad whistle here.
4: I gave Joe the clock right away.
1: Food.
4: Food is not on the – oh, sorry. It is on the board, but it's number four, there's no points there. The number two answer was chores, and number three was in-laws or parents-in-laws, as we refer to them on the show, yes.
0: All right, 4-3.
4: All right, next question. Name a bad habit that annoys your partner.
1: Branham.
4: Yes.
1: Burping.
4: Burping is not on the board.
1: Dang it.
4: Joe, 5-4.
0: Biting your fingernails.
4: Also not on the board. Number one answer was snoring, followed by leaving the lights on, phone in bed, and messy dishes.
1: Phone in bed?
4: Yeah, phone in bed.
1: That doesn't bother anybody anymore.
4: Yeah. Maybe that's an age thing. I'm not sure. All right, we got three questions remaining. And let's see. It's Joe 4, Jeremy 3. Name something you do differently when your partner is away.
1: Branham.
4: Okay.
1: Clothes you wear.
4: No, not on the board. Joe, 5.
0: Eating habits.
4: Number one answer is eat junk food. That is the number one answer. Joe is up, 7-3, but we have two questions left.
1: What were the rest of those?
4: Oh, sorry, my bad. Watch trashy TV, stay up late, don't clean.
0: I almost said don't clean, but I didn't.
4: Okay, two questions to go. Again, Joe is up 7-3. Name a social media app that causes the most drama.
0: Joe, Twitter.
4: Twitter is number four, so no points.
0: Damn it.
4: Jeremy.
1: Facebook.
4: Sorry?
1: Facebook.
4: Number one answer. You are back in it. So it is now 7-6 going into
0: the
4: last
0: two?
4: Question.
0: Instagram?
4: Instagram, TikTok, and yeah, you said Twitter, but that was number four. All right, so Joe is up by one. Last question.
0: Oh, no.
4: Name something you judge people for, but do yourself.
1: Branham.
4: Okay.
1: Eating habits.
4: Fast food, number two answer. So that gives you a 1-point lead. Joe, 5-4-3-2.
0: Bad driving.
4: Speeding is on the board, but it's number four, 0 points. Joe, you choked again.
1: You could have had a better script. You couldn't write a better script.
4: That's two times in a row. This was actually, you were up like, what, 7-3?
0: I mean,
4: going to the last two questions?
0: Who would have changed the rules? I still would have won, but.
4: Yeah. Well, you agreed to those new rules.
0: I know.
1: That's awesome.
0: I want, we're running it back tomorrow.
4: That's fine.
0: We're going to play this game until I win. We're giving out tickets all next week and tomorrow.
4: Even if we run out of listener party tickets?
0: Okay. We're playing this game until I win.
1: It's like The Undertaker at WrestleMania.
4: I don't think Brock Lesnar's walking through that door, so I think you're safe.
1: Oof, I was nervous there. It wasn't my best effort. Congratulations, George. It. Chris, it was a terrible decision.
0: I'm sorry, Chris.
4: next caller. Pick Jeremy.
1: Oh, man.
0: Two back-to-back 1-point.
1: So losses. I was. It was 7-4?
4: 7-3 going into the last two questions.
1: Wow, what was it yesterday? Or 2 days ago?
4: I'd have to find my scratch.
0: You won that
4: for
0: that. 8-7 as well.
4: You won it on the last question,
1: but
4: I don't think Joe was up by as much.
1: It wasn't that. It wasn't an insurmountable lead like it was today.
4: Yeah.
1: I just ripped, what is it? The
4: defeat. You ripped victory from the jaws of defeat, yeah.
1: Congratulations, George. I'll let you buy me a drink at the
0: Mayday
1: listener appreciation.
4: Oh, low blow.
1: That was funny. 713-780-ESPN. Junkie of the day. Who is your junkie of the day? Junkie says sushi is a stupid answer. You don't cook sushi. By definition, sushi is raw fish.
0: Not always.
1: I'm not reading that one. 970. Snoring isn't a habit, says another junkie. I still a medical condition? This game is BS. What? Brian is the orchestrator here. Brian's the maestro of it. All right, junkie of the day. Who's your junkie of the day? 713-780-3776. Jeremy and Joe, ESPN 97.5.
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13: Who's your junkie of the day? 713-780-ESPN. 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What are you watching tonight?
14: Texans.
13: You're going to watch every snap.
14: Yeah.
15: I don't think I can watch three quarters
14: do
15: of
14: I have
15: Mertz.
14: To?
13: Oh, do you have to? It's up to you.
14: Well,
13: what do you mean have to?
14: This is our first time in a long time doing a show together.
13: Long time. I mean, we'll talk preseason game. It'll probably be our lead story tomorrow.
15: How much is Davis Mills playing?
13: Series, maybe.
15: I'll probably watch the first half and check out.
14: Yep.
13: I'm going to watch the entire game.
15: Because you're a dog?
16: I'm a dog!
13: Actually, you know what? I'll probably watch the first half and then watch the condensed game second half.
14: I can do that.
13: That way you don't have to sit through commercials. You still see every snap.
14: Yeah.
15: That makes sense. Snap.
14: All right, I can do that.
13: I might actually watch the Steelers-Texans playoff game from last year in the second half.
14: Okay, I like that.
13: I want to go back and watch that one.
15: You're just going to skip ahead to the fourth quarter when it got good?
13: No, I'm going to watch the whole thing because I want to see Stroud's decisions. Because everybody, you're putting way too much stock on one game. Well, let's see. We'll see. I might do that. I'll watch the first half live, then when it goes to halftime, and after Shelby Coppedge interviews D'Amico Ryans, then I'm going to pull up the Steelers-Texans from last year. Watch that game back.
14: Enjoy
13: condensed game.
14: Okay, enjoy it.
13: And then when that's over, I'll go watch the reunion of the Valley.
15: Oh man!
13: And then when I wake up tomorrow, I'll watch the second half condensed game.
14: I got to play for a Big 12 championship tonight against Dell.
13: Oh, it's so dumb. It's not real life.
14: You're like, I'm watching the Valley. Come on.
13: You're hanging out with Dell. I'm hanging out with my beautiful wife.
14: Yeah.
13: So, you pick.
14: You're still watching
13: video games with Dell.
15: Dell's not a beautiful person.
13: Or hanging out with my beautiful... That's not what I said. I said Dell's not my beautiful wife.
14: It's still the Valley. You have so much grief.
13: What do you mean?
14: Playing a video game.
13: Happy wife, happy life.
15: Wait, how late are you watching this show? I mean, the Texans game starts at 7. You're watching the first half. Then plus a whole playoff game after that.
13: I mean, we got to put the kids to sleep before you can watch that, you know...
15: You can watch this at midnight? I thought you usually...
13: Midnight? What are you... Your math is off.
15: Well, okay.
13: What time will halftime be? Halftime will be 8:30.
15: Or 8:30.
13: 8:30 tops.
15: And then you're watching a full playoff game? That's what, 2 hours?
13: No, a condensed game.
15: It'll take me 40 minutes tops. Okay.
13: I'll be done before 9. I thought you were watching
15: the TV broadcast.
13: I'll be done before 9, put the kids to bed at 9, and then I got the whole night ahead.
15: And you're going to use it on the Valley?
13: Use part of it on the Valley. And hopefully I'm in bed by 10:30. I'm tired.
15: Yeah, same.
14: Same.
13: I want to be a bit early tonight.
14: I got up earlier today than I've gotten up in a very long time.
15: Because of school?
14: Yeah, first day of kindergarten.
13: What time did you wake up?
14: 6.
13: Ooh.
15: Yeah, today was day 2 for my kid of kindergarten.
14: Yeah.
15: And then I made the mistake of mowing in the heat. It was brutal.
14: I woke up and I asked the wife, I was like, so I have to do this every day?
13: He's got a yard flex.
15: You have a yard?
13: I hang out in my yard flex. I got a yard big enough to
15: mow. It was actually my dad's yard. He had surgery, so he can't mow it right now, so I'm mowing it for him.
14: Flex. Good person.
13: I own a mower. Flex. Greatness that fills it has to be proclaimed amidst the doubt of its existence, Ryan.
14: You're just upset that your yard's not growing because it doesn't rain at your house.
13: My mower came yesterday. Tuesday.
14: Does it rain at your house?
13: No, I water it.
14: Okay.
13: Put the sprinkler out there.
14: That's right. It's not automatic.
13: No, I have to go out there and do it.
14: Go out there.
13: I sweat. All right, junkie of the day. Why is Mark still hanging out?
15: I don't know.
14: Mark thinks he's got a chance to win still.
15: Yeah, he's hanging on there.
13: Mark's like, I hope they feel bad for me and they give me
15: He's going to hang on to tomorrow's Man of the People.
13: All right. What's your junkie of the day?
14: You.
15: Yeah.
13: Me?
15: I mean, you're the winner. We could talk about other options.
13: I was talking about set the flow.
14: The math. The math that you got right, but you got wrong.
15: Oh, yeah, the math.
14: But Mayday, D-Day, Doomsday, whatever happened.
13: The math, there. I think, actually justifies my Mayday.
15: 9 + 4 = 14.
13: I think that justifies my Mayday line. I think it justifies that I say
15: I
13: things that I'm not thinking.
15: No,
13: I definitely, disagree. I mean, I knew what I meant. It's whatever.
14: He got there eventually.
13: It's a fair nomination.
15: The day they went to the beach, I think, is the part that killed me. It's not even getting the name wrong. That was the day they went to the beach. Like
13: I
15: it's
13: did.
15: Some sort of social outing.
13: They pulled up on the beach. They should have pulled through.
14: Also, football's back. Texans are playing tonight.
15: That's a junkie.
13: That's a junkie?
14: And Brian didn't play football time in Houston.
13: Oh, it's bad.
15: Oh, so you know, you're right.
13: He
15: That's
13: cut
15: on
13: you
15: me.
13: Off, too. First segment.
14: Yes.
15: I did.
14: You did.
15: That's on me.
13: Jaden Daniels' mama
14: yep.
13: for doing this whole LSU thing. Did you see the Cincinnati Reds? They announced that Hunter Green is going to be out 12 to 18 months after having a second Tommy John surgery. They were trying to trade this guy 2 weeks ago.
15: Yeah. Some dirty pool.
13: Bush League Reds.
14: Big time.
13: And then that Freddie Freeman fall into the dugout was Woo! Pretty gnarly. I was scared for him.
14: Big fall.
13: Easily broken his neck. What about you, Brian?
15: Also, I'll second the Jaden Daniels. I still think, I don't think it's 100% he's not involved in this.
13: He's too cool. He's too
15: Maybe.
13: Cool and laid back. Did you watch quarterback?
15: Not yet.
13: And you can't
15: so,
13: talk about it. I know Jaden Daniels. I watch quarterback.
15: It's just hard to believe a decision like this be made without him knowing like anything.
13: You gotta see the dynamic between
15: so.
13: He and his mama.
15: I'll nominate that, and I know this is technically yesterday, though it was towards the end of the show, but the Giants defense yesterday to give the Astros a win was
13: Oh, you dropped a fly ball.
15: Oh, that and the double play they messed up on too.
14: Do the Royals deserve a nomination for not catching Freddie?
13: No, I don't think so. There's no way of knowing that he was going to go tumbling down the steps.
14: Yeah, because there's two guys there that are not in uniform, but they back away.
13: I don't think so. I mean, that was such a gnarly fall. They weren't helping him anyways.
14: Yeah, I was just curious.
13: He was head over heels, you know?
14: Yeah.
13: He was toast. I'm glad he's okay. Like, sincerely, was nasty.
14: They said there's a second set of stairs. Like, it goes down and then goes down again.
13: Really?
14: So he could have, like, it got like if he really flew, he could have gone down two flights of stairs.
13: The game was in L.A., right?
14: Yeah.
13: So, I mean, he's familiar with that ballpark. I wonder what he was thinking.
14: Just looking for the ball.
13: I guess he just lost. Because because right when he gets hit, he doesn't get to the dugout very quickly.
14: No.
13: My money would be on the wind was probably blowing in from left. So, off the bat, it did something that he's not normally seeing because of the wind was blowing in from left field. Like, because he does not react great off the bat. Like, his first couple of steps, he's not that far into foul territory. And then he kind of moves with a little bit of earnest late.
14: Yeah,
13: that
14: he just—he just totally lost it.
13: Are you caught up on Hard Knocks, Brian?
15: Yeah, I'm caught up on it.
13: I'm like, how many episodes have been? Two?
15: Two, just two.
13: I've seen half of the first one.
15: Mike McDonald's fascinating. I love it.
13: He's jacked.
15: Yeah, he is. I've loved this season so far. I thought episode one was better than two, but I've really enjoyed it. It's the first one I've enjoyed at least four seasons.
13: I'm happy for you.
15: Thank you.
14: There's a good drop in there that Sean put in that you might like.
13: Who's you might?
14: You might, like, and I might.
13: It's Emi.
14: It's childish.
15: Oh, yeah, from the opening scene, I know it's exactly. I can't remember the exact phrasing, but it's hilarious. Oh.
14: No more humping.
15: No, but it's not no, I think the line is, it's not time to hump right now.
13: Who said that?
14: Mike McDonald.
15: He was talking to a pass rusher that was getting too close to Darnold. And his line was, it's not time for humping right now.
13: That's funny. ESPN Nationals coming up after us. Who's win? I was going to ask. I was asking who's winning.
14: Mayday.
15: Jeremy's
14: day,
15: winning.
14: Tuesday.
15: Day at the beach is winning.
13: Yeah. All right. Tomorrow we'll talk Texans and other things.
14: And I will win Man of the People.
13: Man of the People tomorrow for tickets as well.
15: Will you?
13: It's going to do it for us. Thanks to Brian for the hard work. He's Joe. I'm Jeremy. We'll talk to you tomorrow, Houston. Good night.
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24: Christine Lisi. Standout rookie Peyton Tolley allowed 2 hits over 8 shutout innings. He retired the last 17 batters he faced. Caleb Durbin broke the game open in the top of the 8th with a grand slam. Red Sox beat the Blue Jays 7-0 to snap a 5-game losing streak. Mariners edged the Yankees 1-0 for only their 6th win in 21 games. Tigers blanked the Guardians 3-0, became the first team to shut out an opponent without a strikeout in a dozen years. Reds edged the White Sox 9-8. Chicago's AL Central lead 2.5 on Detroit, 3 on Minnesota, 4 on Cleveland. Cade Cavalli struck out 10 in 8 innings. Nationals rolled by the Cubs 7-0. Chicago managing just 1 hit this afternoon. Pirates belted out 16 hits. They routed the Marlins 13-1. First overall pick in the NFL draft, Raiders quarterback Fernando Mendoza set to get plenty of reps in tonight's preseason opener. Practice mostly with the second team this summer, could get some snaps with a few members of the first team offense. Keep an eye on two things with Mendoza tonight, says ESPN's Dan Orlovsky.
0: Ease for Fernando Mendoza. Ease getting in and out of the huddle, something that he did not do in college. Ease at the line of scrimmage, handling all the formations, the shifts, the motions that Clint Kubiak is going to put him under. The next step would be for me, if it doesn't go great, there's a lack of comfort in it. How does he handle that? What's his poise like?
24: Cards rookie QB Carson Beck won't play in Vegas tonight due to a rib injury, that injury not considered serious. Chiefs quarterback Patrick Mahomes won't play Saturday as he continues to make his way back from knee surgery.
1: Hey, it's Evan Cohen. 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Will either of the team's Week 1 QBs be their starter next season? 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
1: He's Harry Douglas. I'm Freddie Coleman. It's the afternoon cool known as Freddie and Harry on Sirius XM Channel 80, as well as TuneIn. Don't forget to tell that smart speaker to play ESPN Radio. Can the Green Bay Packers be as good as they think they can be?
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0: The road to Super Bowl 61 starts here.
2: 58. End zone. Touchdown.
0: Yeah. 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The Green Bay Packers.
3: This is Rob Domofsky covering the Packers. It's sometimes hard to remember that the Packers were 9-3-1 and led

0: things were going uphill for the Green Bay Packers from a playoff perspective from that point moving forward. Mm-hmm. That has not been the case. So when, W-H-E-N, is it going to happen?
1: I'm going to use another word along those lines with only three letters. Now, N-O-W. Now's the time for your Green Bay. Because you keep telling us, you keep trying to show us, you keep trying to show yourselves. And yet last year, you had a Bears team that basically put their finger in your chest and said, we're here to be the bullies in the NFC North. And they went out there and did it and won that division by two games, Micah Parsons being injured notwithstanding. If you're Green Bay, the word is now, N-O-W. He is Harry Douglas and Freddie Coleman. Welcome to the Afternoon Cool, known as Freddie and Harry. What do you have to say now about your team in the NFL in terms of being optimistic or pessimistic? 888-729-3776.
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12: Yanni Damaris here. 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